0: He's not going to let the free kick be taken. That is it. This is an interesting night. That's it. It ends in a 2-2 draw with Barella getting his first international goal to get another point on the board for Cape Verde.
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13: Well, another point for Cape Verde as they now are sitting pretty in, Group H in third place, technically, right now. I have to find out what that third tiebreaker is, because they are now tied with Uruguay on points, on head-to-head, and on goal differential. So we'll do some digging and seeing what that third tiebreaker is to get them in third place. But still, a fantastic first couple of games for Cape Verde as they draw 0-0 versus Spain, and now they secure the draw versus Uruguay 2-2 in this game, and just a fantastic viewing experience for the neutral. Let's get into our post-game recap brought to you by the Home Depot. 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Let's go through the goals, gentlemen, because there were some crackers today. Right off the bat, in the 21st minute, Pina with an awesome free kick, maybe with questions about the wall, Brad Evans, but it was still a great strike.
14: Yeah, look, this is a 67th ranked team in Cape Verde against the number 16 team in the world. You expected Uruguay, especially after the first result, to come out and be on fire, but it was Pina that stepped up, but the wall splits apart, and he just parts the seas and finds the bottom corner. 21st minute, Cape Verde off to an absolute flyer.
13: Yeah, and then the second goal right after that, Uruguay ties it up in the 44th minute with Araujo. Coach.
15: Yeah, interesting play. I don't think Brad said it. We've never seen this before. Araujo is helping Cabral with a calf stretch because he's cramping, and then he leaves him because he sees an opportunity. Ball gets played into the back post. He just dives past Lopez and nods it home for the tying goal in the 44th.
13: Yeah, and then right before halftime, Brad Evans, Canobio gives Uruguay the lead, looking like they can kind of springboard themselves on in the second half.
14: Yeah, both goals from Uruguay were well played. Good switching balls, and this one comes from a long ball into the box, and Canobio gets up and towers this one home straight from Araujo. It was a fantastic little layoff header inside the box, and then just a little savvy touch inside foot, looks off the goalkeeper, bottom corner, and all of a sudden it's 2-1 Uruguay going into halftime.
13: And then, but Cape Verde would not roll over, Coach Pete Fewing. Varela gets the goal in the 61st minute to tie it up once again.
15: Yeah, we've seen it a few times already. Bad back passes, just a little bit sloppy. Varela reads it, takes one touch, defenders are collapsing on him. The goalkeeper comes way off his line, really did not need to leave at all. It was about 30 yards out, takes one touch, and then first times it as two goalkeepers collapse. He push his first touch gets him past the goalkeeper. He's caught in no man's land and ties the game up. And yeah, just a real error. You know, when you think about it, two goals, right, on air, the wall not doing the job. The goalkeeper should have stayed home.
13: Yeah, and that was like his first two touches right after he came on the field, which was pretty cool for him. And the celebration was fantastic as well. Fun to see Cape Verde, you know, really kind of be more than just a good story at this World Cup. And they're, I think they're really kind of showing that they can be that for sure.
15: Brad had a great line when they showed Bielsa, the coach. He was like, I have to go talk to the media after this. I'm sure that experienced coach is just going to be livid in that locker room.
14: Well, you can't play a team like Cape Verde and not expect what they just you can't give them any goals, but they have really just encapsulated everything that the World Cup is all about. They have their country behind them. Their subs are crying when their players score after a game. It means so much to these players. And to just score a goal in a World Cup would be amazing. But now to tie two games, you get 2 points in a World Cup. I mean, the country is going to be in, there'll be a parade just for them in their home country because of these two results. And they still have one to play that they can win.
15: Yeah. Saudi Arabia.
13: They absolutely can win that game. So let's come back. Let's talk Cape Verde for a little bit. What did they do today that was successful? How far can these guys go? Can they get to the round of 32? Can they get, maybe depending on who they match up against, they can play against the big boys. They've shown that. Let's talk about that coming up next. 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

0: You're listening to iHeartRadio's coverage of the 2026 FIFA World Cup. My name's Anderson Hurst. I'm joined by former U.S. Men's National Team member Brad Evans, former three-time national champion head coach Peter Fewing. We're breaking down a thrilling 2-2 victory, or 2-2 draw, excuse me, between Uruguay and Cape Verde. It felt like a victory for Cape Verde, like, right?
1: So that's what side you're on.
0: Well, I mean, you know, you saw the scenes. We're looking at the screen right now. We're seeing the country at whatever time it is right now, just a complete celebration mode, tying that game. Not only do you take the lead early in the game, you then go down, and then you're able to tie it back up later in the game when it seemed like Uruguay was going to kind of go on and kind of flex their muscles in that second
1: half. Yeah, I remember being at home by myself, U.S., Colombia, and Escobar hits the own goal and me flying off the couch,
0: yeah,
1: screaming, right? And that's what it does. That's what this game does to people. So to see the seams back at Cape Verde and people just absolutely elated. That's wonderful.
2: Look,
1: everybody needs a little bit of that.
2: It's all about the next generation for a lot. They know that they won't win the World Cup. That's the reality of this one. They've already won the World Cup, though, in their own respect, when you watch the scenes, whether it's Curaçao losing 7-1, but showing up in a World Cup with grace and trying to inspire the next generation, then coming out and getting a result against Ecuador, of all teams, and then Congo as well, and now you have Cape Verde. It's all about inspiring the next generation, and sometimes that's what a country needs. They need something to cheer for. Maybe things aren't going well politically, whatever it is inside the country, but we can all wrap our heads around what is taking place in this World Cup and something to get behind, and that's what I love about this tournament, and it really, really is all about the youth, and you see it. They're showing up, showing out. It's all over social media, and they're just elated for a tie, but look at the stadium. I think at that point, even Uruguay fans are probably saying, okay, that's pretty cool.
0: Yeah.
2: That's pretty cool, right? These guys getting a result. Yeah. It wouldn't happen on any other day. A friendly, Uruguay probably wins 10-1 on the day.
1: Yes.
2: But you get into a competition, it means so much more. Everything is left on the line. No more subs for Cape Verde. Guys are cramping, but leave everything on the field. And at the end of the day, two 40-year-old goalkeepers, it's about decision-making. Viña does all the right things in most occasions, and it's the mistake on the other end that costs this Uruguay team, which will end up, if they don't finish top two in this group, which they may not, they might find themselves against a number one team from another bracket, and then all of a sudden your World Cup's over. The tiny, tiny things, decision-making in these games are a huge, huge difference as you carry on.
0: Yeah, well, you mentioned they may not win the World Cup, but how far can they go? Can they make it to the knockout stages? We'll talk about that coming up next here on the iHeartRadio's coverage of the 2026 FIFA World Cup after a 2-2 draw between Uruguay and Cape Verde.
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0: The National Weather Service in Indianapolis has issued a tornado warning for South Central Shelby County, West Central Decatur County, Northern Bartholomew County until 9 p.m. Eastern Daylight Time. At 8:14 p.m. Eastern Daylight Time, a severe thunderstorm capable of producing a tornado was located near Columbus, moving east at 15 miles per hour. Expected hazards include tornado. This is a radar-indicated threat. The following impacts are expected. Flying debris will be dangerous to those caught without shelter. Mobile homes will be damaged or destroyed. Damage to roofs, windows, and vehicles will occur. Tree damage is likely. Locations impacted include Columbus, Hope, Hartsville, Clifford, New Bern, and Taylorsville. This includes Interstate 65 between mile marker 69 and 77. Take cover now. Move to a basement or an interior room on the lowest floor of a sturdy building. Avoid windows. If you are outdoors, in a mobile home, or in a vehicle, move to the closest substantial shelter and protect yourself from flying debris. Repeating, a tornado warning has been issued until 9 p.m. Eastern Daylight Time for the following counties in Indiana, Bartholomew, Decatur, and Shelby.
1: Play for, right? They could end up with 5 points. Spain, if they beat Uruguay, ends up with 7 points. Uruguay stays at 2, right? And so, and you look and Brad's right. They had a chance to win it at the end. This was a wide open game. They did have only 35% possession to 65, but that's fine, right? That's not a Australia when they beat Turkey 2-0. They had, I think, 33%, 28%, right? So it's some teams will sit back and defend, counterattack, hope for restarts. So, yeah, the story's getting better, right?
2: Right.
1: Again, they played, started with house money. They've doubled their house money, so it'll be interesting to see. And I'd love to see them beat Saudi Arabia.
3: Well, and it's not just one of those situations where, oh, they're kind of lucking into a few points here. They got an easy group or stuff like that. They played against Spain. They drew them. Played against Uruguay, two-time champions. And a lot of people like what they can do out of South America. They drew them as well with chances to win that game. They're showing that they can do this against the bigger teams, right? And if you look at, you know, who they're facing, I'd struggle to give you two teams that someone else has faced in this tournament that have put up the same performances that Cape Verde does or has done against these first two games. And now they have a very winnable game in their third match to really kind of secure their spot in the knockout rounds. And then you're, like you guys said, anything can happen at that point.
4: It's kind of like the Little League World Series where teams come from all over the world. You don't get to play against them. You pretty much only play against very similar teams. And for a team like Uruguay in a friendly, they're not going to play a team like Cape Verde. They're focused on their FIFA ranking. You get points for the better teams that you beat in your FIFA rankings. Your bonuses are higher, the higher teams that you play. So that is where this tournament is so special, because you're playing against opponents that you don't know. It's hard to find tape on them, really, and you don't know how they're going to play. And these guys have shown up and proved to be just a thorn in everyone's side, Spain and now Uruguay.
3: Yeah, let's come back. Let's talk about it from the Uruguay's point of view. Another disappointing result for them. 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
10: WNDE.
3: As they did in their first game against Saudi Arabia as well. Brad Evans, Pete Fueling. My name's Anderson Hurst. Brad, what's your reaction on the Uruguay side of things here?
4: Disappointing overall. Look, when you look at the caliber of player on the team, you would assume that this team was going to advance two wins out of the group for sure against Cape Verde and Saudi Arabia. But that's no longer a guarantee. And so for me, when you look at the quality of player, I don't think that that's the issue.
3: Okay.
4: They've had four draws and a loss in the last five games, and that was leading up into this World Cup. And something is missing there. To me, it might be a coaching situation. The more I watch, the more I see the reaction on the sideline, the frustration. He's not on the sideline encouraging his players. He's not saying, let's go, bringing guys in, hand on the shoulder. It's more like he's standing over them and just judging the entire time, saying, I want you to do more. You need to do more. And I think the players are thinking, well, we need more coaching than that.
1: Yeah, that's a great observation, right? Tunisia makes a change,
3: yeah,
1: and you don't know all the dynamics, but you're right. His body language was, I'm better than you, right? You got to perform better to be like me. And that doesn't always work. They need somebody that's going to light a fire and get some enthusiasm.
3: Yeah, and I compare that to the Ecuador situation. Very similar. You have high expectations coming into the tournament. They have two draws, or a draw and a loss, excuse me, the first couple games. But you see Beca Sese kind of like really kind of rallying his troops, so to speak. He's like, let's go. Come on, we got this. It's all right. We still have a chance in that third game. You didn't really see that from Bielsa.
4: Yeah, you didn't see it. And that's the most disappointing thing. He literally walked across the sideline straight into the locker room after the game. Yeah. To me, that says there's a disconnect there. I want my coach, win, lose, or draw, to be there with me. At the end of the day, yes, it's about the players, but we need coaching. That's why you're a coach. Yep. Whether you want to call yourselves a manager, then you need to manage the players, and you need to coach us. Yep. You got to make us better. You have to have us inspired. And yes, you can look up and down these guys, Real Madrid, Man United, huge teams in the world, Tottenham. You would think that they would be the ones, but you don't even see that on the field. So to me, it's more maybe there's too much pressure on this team, and it's coming all the way from the coach, and it's a tough one.
3: Yeah, we got to come back and look at the group as a whole. 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

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My name's Anderson Hurst. We just recapped Cape Verde's surprising 2-2 draw versus Uruguay. Coming up next on the broadcast, we will preview

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0: The National Weather Service in Indianapolis has issued a severe thunderstorm warning for southern Shelby County, southern Rush County, Decatur County, northeastern Bartholomew County, northern Jennings County, until 9:15 p.m. Eastern Daylight Time. At 8:25 p.m. Eastern Daylight Time, severe thunderstorms were located along a line extending from 8 miles south of Shelbyville to 10 miles east of Columbus, moving east at 35 miles per hour. Expected hazards include 60 miles per hour wind gusts. This is a radar-indicated threat. The following impacts are expected. Expect damage to roofs, siding, and trees. Locations impacted include Columbus, Greensburg, Adams, Hope, Flat Rock, Milford, Westport, Geneva, St. Paul, Hartsville, Milroy, Millhausen, Clarksburg, Letts, Burney, Newbern, Waldron, Moscow, Grammar, and Newpoint. This includes Interstate 74 between mile markers 121 and 144. Remain alert for a possible tornado. Tornadoes can develop quickly from severe thunderstorms. If you spot a tornado, go at once into the basement or small central room in a sturdy structure. For your protection, move to an interior room on the lowest floor of a building. A tornado watch remains in effect until midnight Eastern Daylight Time for central and southeastern Indiana. Repeating, a severe thunderstorm warning has been issued until 9:15 p.m. Eastern Daylight Time for the following counties in Indiana: Bartholomew, Decatur, Jennings, Rush, and Shelby.
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5: You know, we talk about generational players. Is this one in the making, right? Because if he stays healthy and continues on the path, he has no ceiling.
6: Yeah, look, in my under-20 World Cup, the first game was against Argentina. I was on the bench. Messi came on as a sub, and everyone left and went into the locker room and said, what was that? What did we just witness? That was not soccer. That was something otherworldly. Somehow we won 1-0, but they went on to win the tournament. He was golden boot, and that was his rise to stardom. Right. And all it takes is a tournament like this. Yes, he's performed for Barcelona, but a tournament like this can set him to a completely different stratosphere when you talk about that confidence as a youngster. He's on all the commercials, but now he's showing it on the pitch. Really, really impressive.
7: And then a great battle in L.A. between Iran and Belgium as the Iranians were able to hold the Belgians to yet another draw. And the favorites in Group G still have yet to get a win in this one, Brad.
6: Well, you know, Belgium, we thought coming into this tournament with that lineup, De Bruyne, Lukaku back in the mix, and it might be the changing of the guard. Yep. The golden generation is no more. They need to wrinkle in some younger talent and to tie that game.

0: in front of a massive crowd in Los Angeles against Iran. Disappointing for the Belgians, and the first result against Egypt. I think the Belgians just are really one of the teams that have really underperformed so far.
1: Yeah, no question. I was at the Egypt-Belgium game, and I thought they were sluggish and slow.
2: Yeah.
1: I felt like they just didn't get on the ball as quick. They had opportunities, but when they created chances, to your point, Brad, when they created chances, shots were blocked that because they weren't getting rid of it quick enough. They just couldn't get out of second gear, get into third, and really get going.
0: Well, they bit themselves today. They get a red card in the 66th minute, yep. And that in a World Cup, if you're playing down a man, it's going to be really difficult to get a result. But even so, they kept possession of the ball with 10 men, kept performing. It's really difficult to play against a team with 10 sometimes, and especially the Belgians, so technically sound. They still did create chances, but just not enough. They just don't have the oomph right now.
3: Yeah, and you could say the same thing about Uruguay, because they get a second straight draw, but Cape Verde continues to be the surprise team in this tournament, and backs it up its draw versus Spain with another draw versus Uruguay. They now have their eyes set on the knockout stages, Pete Fewing.
1: Yeah, no question. They've got a great opportunity. Like I said, the Saudi Arabia team, I feel like, is kind of petering out, right?
3: Yep.
1: They seem to lack some of the drive that they need to do. The pride maybe leaving a little bit, and then you've got this Cape Verde team that's enjoying the experience, feeling great about what they're doing, becoming local heroes back home. You know, think about it. Back Cape Verde, people are fired up. At Saudi Arabia, back home, they're probably disappointed, right? And players feel that. They hear it from family members in between games. So Cape Verde has a phenomenal opportunity to continue.
0: Yeah, there's very few teams that I've ever bought a soccer jersey of. Brazil's one.
3: Yeah.
0: And obviously I have my U.S. jerseys, but this Cape Verde team has shown passion. They've shown grit, tenacity, and just the joy that soccer brings out and how much it means to all these players, the country. You love a good Cinderella story. That's why we watch sports. And, you know, when Leicester won the Premier League title, it just galvanized Leicester fans around the world that came from nowhere, because you love to watch these stories. This is one of those stories that could be just like this. They have a lot of work to do, but it's got the first, like, kind of a little sniff of that Cinderella story in this tournament.
3: Well, let's take a look at our Group H standings after the earlier matches today, and it's brought to you by the Home Depot. Upgrade your FIFA World Cup 2026 setup. 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Well, as we mentioned earlier today, when you're looking at Group G, between Belgium, Iran, New Zealand, and Egypt, there's a lot of kind of jumbled middle here, as it's been only draws between all of these teams in their first, in some cases, one game, some cases, two games. Obviously, Iran and Belgium drawing earlier today, so they will have the extra point. They both have 2 points. Everyone sits on zero goal differential. So New Zealand and Egypt playing their second game this evening, looking to either one of those sides kind of break the mold of only draws so far and kind of get the win here. Do you think one of them will be able to finally do it today, Brad Evans?
0: Yeah, I think Egypt has the opportunity to kind of separate themselves and create something in this group that wasn't really a group of death for Belgium,
3: right?
0: But now it seems like they've caught themselves in a situation where everything's going to be left up to the last game for seeding for the next rounds. That's the tough part about these tournaments. But for Egypt, Salah has to show up today and be the best player on the pitch. His departure from Liverpool, where he goes next, who really knows? I don't know if maybe it's Major League Soccer. Who knows? Maybe we see him.
3: Maybe
0: we see him in the continent over here. I need him, because he's such a fantastic player. He's the Egyptian Messi. He is the prince. He needs to show up and show out today and really put a solid performance if this Egypt team is going to take the next step forward.
3: Yeah, what about New Zealand, Coach? It seems like they kind of are one of those underrated teams, have a couple good players, and they play really together as a group going into this one.
1: Yeah, their captain, Wood, he's physical. He's a big target man. He serves, he's a great guy to play balls into, dictates the offense. He can score,
3: yep,
1: right? He can hold the ball up. So Elijah Just is another player that for them, that he's a breakout player, right? And he's one of these kids that's emerging right now. And to your point earlier, you talked about Belgium. Egypt, I feel, is similar to Belgium in that they're just not getting into the next gear, right? And so this is a chance for New Zealand to really make them. If you're from New Zealand, if you're on the national team and you beat Mo Salah, right, in Egypt, that's something you'll never forget the rest of your life.
2: Right.
1: So you walk into these games, and some teams walk in trying to hang on and trying to find a result. Some teams come in and say, let's take this opportunity. So I just think New Zealand has a lot of talent. And again, kind of playing with house money. They don't necessarily have to – they don't have the pressure on them. Mo Salah has pressure on them today, right?
3: Yeah. Let's get on to our lineups. It's brought to you by Fox One. The excitement of the FIFA World Cup is now streaming live on Fox One, the official English streaming platform to catch every unforgettable moment. Fox One brings the action straight to your screen so you never miss a goal. Download Fox One and experience the FIFA World Cup live. Who is Egypt throwing out there, Brad Evans?
0: Yeah, Shobira be your goalkeeper today and working left to right in the back. 4-2-3-1. Fatu, Fathi, Ibrahim, Hani will be your back four. Atia, Lachine sitting as your dual pivot there. Zico on the left, Ashour as your 10. Salah, of course, on the right, left-footed, coming in from the right-hand side. And then Marmoush. I mean, this is a guy who a fantastic career. That's your number 9. 75 million euro transfer to Manchester City. He's got to be the one to put the ball in the back of the net. Salah's going to be your creator. But this is a very, very technically gifted side.
3: Yeah, it is.
0: And they're going to provide New Zealand with challenges.
3: Yeah, there. And then for New Zealand, they're going to throw out Krokom in goal. You got Payne, Sermon, Boxall, and Kasese as the back four. Bell and Stamenich as your kind of holding midfielder double pivot. Elijah Just, as Coach mentioned earlier, we got Singh at the number 10 and McCowett as your right winger. And then Chris Wood, one of my favorite players to watch, kind of a massive throwback, right? He's just the hold-up striker, but also has a little bit of skill with him as well and can score some goals.
0: And that lineup, it's similar to watching Australia, similar to watching the U.S., but you've got big, strong center backs. Both of them play in Major League Soccer for a chance for them to show that they can compete with the world's best.
3: All right, coming up next, we look at our players to watch. 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

0: Welcome back to iHeartRadio's coverage of the 2026 FIFA World Cup. Our fourth game of four here on a busy Sunday. New Zealand, Egypt from Vancouver coming up. Anderson Hurst, Brad Evans, Pete Fielding with you, taking you all the way to kickoff. Let's get our players to watch. 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Brad Evans, who is your player to watch for this one?
1: Well, I've got two. It has to be Mohamed Salah. Career-wise, everything that he's done in his career is just about captured it all. 85 caps for Egypt's national team. His left foot is so good. Has he lost a little bit of pace? Yes, but the refinement, the skill, the ability to cut inside, find the far post, it's just pretty much unmatched. And Marmoush up top, he's got to be the one to put the ball in the back of the net. If your number nine isn't hot, you're gonna find real troubles, even against the New Zealand side.
0: All right, Coach, are you going to go with a goalkeeper for the fifth time in a row?
2: Or yeah? I'm letting go of that. I'm letting go. Thank you. Yeah. No, I'm going to go with Chris Wood.
0: Oh, I like
2: dang
0: him.
2: It. Yeah, as you do, the captain, target man, hold up play. You know, if he can get up there and they can pass through the lines to him, he can hold balls, people can run off him. If he can spin balls wide, if he can get through the box, we have everybody has 1 point. We need some goals in this to separate. So I think Chris Wood is the guy that if he can do his job today and be effective, New Zealand.
1: Pete keeps saying we. Are you from New Zealand, Pete? Did we just find something out right now? Oh, you have a t-shirt at home?
0: There you go. I mean, I just love watching Chris Wood play, man. I mean,
1: you don't see it anymore. You don't see the pure target striker anymore. He fits the mold of 20 years ago.
0: And it shows you that it's still effective because just last season in the Premier League, he scored 20-something goals, which is rare in that league. So, and he's done it for, I think, he's had at least 8 years of 10-plus goals in the Premier League. It's just, it shows you that kind of player, while maybe a bit of a throwback, is still effective in today's game.
1: Yeah, as long as you have good service, that's what plays it plays into it, right? If you have good service, which Premier League, they are not starved for service at all in the wing channels, and they can pretty much pick anyone up.
2: Fearless too.
1: But the big question is with New Zealand, does he have the service in the game? And playing against an Egypt side, will they give them an opportunity to get wide and serve in the ball? If Egypt's smart, they force everything down the middle. Make him try to play with his feet. They're only playing with one striker in Chris Wood, so both center backs, one front, one behind, make it really difficult for any entry ball into Chris Wood. But if they do, set pieces, wide set pieces, deep ones, they're going to be looking for that target knockdown. That's how New Zealand's going to score.
0: Yeah, it's interesting because I just looked this up upon looking at their FIFA ranking. New Zealand is the lowest ranked team in this World Cup, which is surprising to me when we talk about the Cape Verdes, the Curaçaos, the Haitis, right, of these tiny countries. And I watched New Zealand's first game. I thought they looked pretty good. So I know FIFA rankings aren't everything, Coach, but it just goes to show you that maybe they also are kind of feeling a little bit overlooked at this point.
2: Well, if we learn anything thus far, it's don't look at the rankings.
0: Right.
2: Don't look at the,
0: good point.
2: The logo on the jersey.
0: Yeah.
2: Once you get going on the field, what's the unity of your team?
0: Yes.
2: What's the composure of your team? What's the execution of your team? We've also seen a little bit of luck, right, go your way. So, or Walls not doing their job, right, or bad back passes. And we've also seen guys not score, teams not score goals when they should be scoring three or four.
0: Yeah.
1: Look, I think it's about your qualification group as well. You're looking at Cape Verde, who's got to qualify through Africa, and there are some very, very good teams in Africa. Yeah. We know that. They've shown that in this tournament so far. And then New Zealand on the flip side, you've got Oceania, and any one of those teams, New Zealand makes it out every single time to go to a World Cup. So when they have come up against good opposition, it just really hasn't panned out for them. This will be a big, big test for them. Everyone elevates their game when it comes to a World Cup. We've talked about it. It's just the heightened senses are just really kicked into high gear, desperate defending. For them, it's going to take something special today against Egypt, I think. I think Egypt is one of those teams. Most players play in Egypt. In fact, like five of the starting 11 play at the same team in Al Ahly, which is a very good team.
0: Very good team.
1: And so when you're used to playing together with guys, it makes things easier. I think Egypt has this 1-2-1.
0: All right. Coach, what's your prediction?
2: Well, my sense, I feel the same. My sense with Egypt is that they have watched other teams not perform to the level that everyone expects. I think, and Salah, I think, is going to make sure he leads his team in that regard. And I don't think they walk off this field with anything less than a victory. So I'm with you. 2-1. I'll take that 2-0. I think Egypt comes away with the
0: win. I'm going to go with the All Blacks. I think 2-1 gets this one done. Chris Wood proves once again why he's one of the better strikers in the world, even at age 34, I think he is right now. So let's get our keys to the match. Coming up next, we're nearing kickoff in Vancouver between Egypt and New Zealand. 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

0: Welcome back to iHeartRadio's coverage of the 2026 FIFA World Cup. Fourth game of four here on a busy Sunday. New Zealand, Egypt, about set to kick off. Let's get our keys to the match this one. Anderson Hurst, Brad Evans, Pete Fewing with you guys, taking you all the way to kickoff. Brad, what's your key to this one?
1: Yeah, for Egypt, is going to be playing through the lines quickly. The first ball, when they recover, it has to be played forward, either breaking one line or two into Salah. You know Salah's not going to defend. He's going to cheat out on that right flank. Somebody from New Zealand is going to fall asleep. He's got to be able to pick up that ball, combine with Marmoush, get in the box, and create things from there. And I just think if Atia and Lachine can withstand a counter press from New Zealand, they'll be able to pick up that ball. They know who to find first with the ball. Same with every other big team in the world. You find your best player, let them play, make the game, and create the chances for Egypt.
0: Coach?
2: Service into Chris Wood. You mentioned it earlier. Can you get down the wings? Can you get your crosses in? No crosses, no shots, no goals. Get your service in. If you can hold them to the first water break now instead of halftime,
0: sure,
2: to a 0-0 score, or if you get one, that's great. But if you can keep Egypt off the board, the longer you do that, the more the frustration and the more they start to feel the pressure. But again, getting the ball into Chris Wood, whether it's playing through the channels or whether it's playing right up the middle.
0: Yeah, for me, it's going to be the secondary players. So Chris Wood for New Zealand and Mo Salah for Egypt are going to be the primary guys. They're captaining their countries. They're going to be kind of the main focal point of the attack, but you're going to have to find something from somewhere else, whether that's the finishing touch of Salah creates something on Egypt's side, or the service into Chris Wood, as you just mentioned there. Someone else has to step up, whether that is Marmoush up top, just made the big move to City, Elijah Just as well on the left wing for New Zealand. You're going to have to find some other way to get offense and the defensive side of the ball as well. So I think it's going to be important.
1: Yeah, look, this week we went on with Chuck as well here locally, yeah, and he asked, well, why wouldn't you just triple team Messi? Well, you have world-class players all over the field. As soon as you triple team one player, two become readily available on the field. It's going to be about individual matchups in that regard. But if you do double team Salah, you keep him off the board. Like you said, it opens up possibilities for Egypt, for Ashore, Zico, Marmoush up top to create what they need to.
2: Yeah, and you know, you look at the list, there's I think 16 now with multi-goal scoring games,
0: yeah,
2: right? Or in the golden boot,
0: yeah,
2: race. There's a couple with three, and then there's 14 with two. And I'm sure that Mo Salah wants to join that list.
0: Yeah.
2: So he wants to find goals today. And you're right. If you can keep him off the ball, great. But then that opens it up for others.
0: Couple studs playing in this one. Mo Salah for Egypt, Chris Wood for New Zealand. We have kickoff for you coming up next between these two teams. You have been listening to the pregame show on iHeartRadio. 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
4: 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I'm Gail Humphrey.
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20: Man City man up top at the attacking end of the spear here.
21: So will history be made here in Vancouver with Darren Baisley's New Zealand and Egypt both aiming for a first ever World Cup win? And if one of them does emerge victorious, it would almost certainly ensure a first ever progression from the group stage for them too. It will be the All Whites of New Zealand in the All White to get us underway, kicking from left to right in this first half here at BC Place in Vancouver. History beckons for one of these two nations, New Zealand and Egypt, both waiting for their first ever win at a World Cup finals. And there's the added bonus that, given the draw between Belgium and Iran earlier, a victory for either would also send them top of the standings.
22: Well, that's probably the most important thing. And trust me, these players, they've all watched the game before. They know the result. So both sides know the potential of what 3 points here can give.
21: Long ball forwards for the run of out wide Justin. This ball in has been spilled. Actually, it was Callum McCowan who got forwards well there, and his ball in caused some concern. McCowan again. Singh, who helped to pull the strings in that creative role in their match day one draw, and has made a further foray forwards, and now the ball in from Payne. It's a handy start this from New Zealand. Marmoush then was handled to the ground. That's a free kick against Finn Sermon. Egypt quick to get the ball upfield. They were backed by a very big following on the west coast of America on match day one, and there's plenty of red inside BC Place this afternoon as well. Fatu floated forwards for the run of Marmoush. He's got the wrong side here, but couldn't produce the right touch to cash in.
22: Well, this is exactly what you're going to see from Egypt, trying to be direct, getting the ball to Marmoush's feet, because he has that ability to turn defenders very easily, where they try to come up on him, and he just kind of rolls over. Ball got away.
21: Chris Wood nearly got away there. Still waiting for a first-ever World Cup goal is Chris Wood, their all-time record appearance maker and scorer, but he did pop up with two very nice assists for Elijah Just on match day one. Ibrahim. New Zealand surprised a few with their front-footed approach against Iran, and Darren Baisley was very complimentary about their performance. Says that's the bar, though, that they've set, the levels that they'll have to match for the remainder of the tournament, as they have shown what they can achieve and exactly who they are already with that pulsating draw. Nearly had an opening early on here.
22: Yeah, this was a nice ball just right across the box. That couldn't be held by the keeper. And this is a little bit of a look of how they're going to try to go direct to Wood.
21: Well, this is how things stand at the moment, and the carrot dangling in front of both New Zealand and Egypt is that a victory would send them top of the standings going in to the final round of fixtures. No side in the group can actually officially advance or be eliminated today, but a win would move one of them onto 4 points, which would almost certainly be enough to be one of the best third place sides and make it through to the round of 32. I think it was 99.81%, so it's pretty good numbers, isn't it?
22: Fantastic numbers. I think you'd probably be happy with that.
21: There is Houssam Hassan, the head coach of Egypt, whose first game in charge just over 2 years ago was a 1-0 victory against New Zealand in the FIFA Series semi-finals. Salah. Crowd on their feet as soon as the Egyptian king collects possession. And tactically, both teams right now setting up as you would have expected, Kobe?
22: Yeah, a little bit, because you see that Mo Salah, as he puts that ball through, setting up on that right wing where we saw him for years at Liverpool, probably where he's most comfortable. You see him a little bit playing as a second striker, but that allows him that freedom to move forward, to go out wide, and not so much defensive responsibility. While for New Zealand, it's a lot of this direct balls over the top. They're going to try to find Singh if we get into the situation where Wood drops in. They'll go for Singh as he's running through. The other side getting Wood directly to his chest where he can hold it up and then lay it off to one of the underneath midfielders.
21: It's been nicely constructed. Stanic has lost out though. Salah collects. Zico further forward. Salah in space. Right one challenge. Marmoush. Heavy touch from the Manchester City man. Egypt quickly into the challenge, and that was good closing down by Lachine. It'll be a goal kick.
22: Just off of that last play where the ball gets to the feet of Mo Salah, what does he do? He naturally drifts to that right side. It's where he's comfortable, and you can feel the energy in the stadium pick up when the ball was at his feet.
21: And Paisley, as I was saying, was glowing in his appraisal of his side's efforts on match day one, but he did say that they need to be a bit more clinical in front of goal. Think of that chance that Chris Wood passed up, but it was 1-0, and a 2-0 advantage for New Zealand might have been enough of a cushion for them to hold on for that first ever World Cup victory. And they've got defending to do here. Salah carries, looking for options, might not need any. Who did that come off last? They're asking for a handball. Fancy it may have come off Marmoush. Either way, it's the first decision for our referee to have to make, Omar Al Ali of the United Arab Emirates, and he saw nothing untoward. Fast and frenetic start to the game.
22: Well, this is to be expected. Just a lot of high energy, both teams pushing to try to pick up these 3 points.
21: Salah jostling. He and Zico both lose out, and now New Zealand, who can be handy in transition, have been just that. Wood with the layoff, just with the ball in. Singh takes and sends wide. Not bad from Sarpreet Singh.
22: Well, if you're a New Zealand fan, this is exactly how you can expect your team to play. They're going to counterattack very quickly. Multiple options in the middle of the park, and that's exactly what you want, where you had Singh getting forward. You had Just getting in there as well.
21: Singh was clattered there, firm but fair according to the referee, and now it's Egypt's turn to attack. Real pulsating start to the game. Good foot in there from Stamenich. Players might need a fair amount of stamina given the way that things have started. That's off the referee, which will just cool things down a touch. Pantomime boos from the crowd and an acknowledgement from Omar Al Ali, although I don't think he could have done much about that.
22: Yeah, you really can't get out of the way of that ball, but this is a perfect example. Just Mo Salah trying to come inside. I don't think that's much for a handball.
21: Nothing against Finn Sermon there. And just an opportunity maybe for both sets of players to take stock and take some breath as well, because it's been a breathless start to the game. Singh with the flick over the top. Wood loitering. Hacked away by Fatu. Singh in the right spot for New Zealand again, though. Here's Payne. Joe Bell, very steadying influence in that midfield engine room. Sermon and Boxall, very sturdy pair of centre-halves to try and protect Max Crocombe's goal. And Crocombe did look a bit shaky at times on match day one against Iran. Having a bit of possession here are New Zealand, and had more than Iran on match day one, which is a bit of a rarity for them in World Cup games.
22: Yeah, you usually expect New Zealand to really be very direct, turning over the ball and those kind of half chances of getting forward.
21: Singh to no one in particular. Lachine, Zico. Yasser Ibrahim. Both sides, as I say, still looking for a first ever World Cup game. Egypt have played the second most matches in the competition without a success. Eight so far. New Zealand the third most. Seven without a victory. Honduras hold the record. Nine games without a victory at the World Cup. Firm but fair that from Elijah Just. The Egyptian fans didn't agree. Bell, Kachache. And then a bit of an aimless punt forwards from Stamenich. Saw Darren Baisley saying, yes, this is a big opportunity for these players to make history. They're pumped for it. Something this group of players have been talking about for 3 or 4 years, but they can't let this occasion get too big for them. And you just get the feeling that there is a lot of pent-up energy out there. Ashour. He was very assured with the way that he rode the challenge. Ashour again. Salah. Fatu. Cleverly done. Fatu again. Next to Strong for Hani on the far side.
22: Yeah, they're not going to be happy with that ball being put over the top and out of bounds. You have 3 to 4 players in the box ready. You've got to have that decent service to give that opportunity to your strikers to get on the end of the cross.
21: Well, he's always very animated down on the touchline. Hussein Hassan ended up hugging the fourth official late on in the game against Belgium as he was trying to show the foul he thought should have been awarded for a late penalty their way. That is going to be a free kick Egypt's way for the handball.
22: You can see the arm just stick out. He just tried to get away with one there. Referee did a good job of catching that. Pay attention to the center of the park here. Not a lot centrally for Egypt. They have a lot up front, and they have a few of the players in the back, so it's making it more difficult for them to build through that central part of for them to get forward. They can change from side to side, as you see Atiya kind of sitting in there receiving the ball, but nothing in the very middle.
21: Fati to Fatu. Andy Fati. Ibrahim. Both sides gave up leads on match day one. New Zealand on 2 occasions, and they could be in trouble here. It's Salah. Went for the layoff, but he might have been better advised to have gone for goal himself, the Egypt captain. Now, what can New Zealand do on the counter? Singh dispossessed.
22: Yeah, well done defensively. He is there to just slide and make that tackle. Because you can see that for New Zealand, they're actually keeping some players just at the edge defensively to be able to get out quickly on the break.
21: Ashour floats it forwards. It won't reach Salah. That's because of the interception from Boxall. Woods uses his strength well, as he does so often. Pretty handy technique as well to ensure New Zealand retain possession.
22: Mark, let me tell you how nice it is as a player to have a big man up top that you can just hit the ball blindly and you know that he's going to be able to hold it up, keep possession for two or three heartbeats to allow you to come and join into attack. And then that's what Chris Woods does into that, in that position. The Nottingham Forest man knows how to hold the ball and be dangerous as well.
21: Could have a chance to post some real danger here. Good try and good save. Well, Egypt switch off there. It'll be a corner kick. They're protesting, but it was nearly that man again, Elijah Just, who was the difference maker for New Zealand.
22: Well, there's a little bit of contact just outside, but Elijah just continues to run through, stays with the play, has a great chance. There's a little bit of that arm going out, but you know, for me, that's just two players just fighting for the ball. But after that, that's played through to Just. And a nice strike at goal.
21: So a first corner kick of the game. And they certainly have some big men to try and hit inside that six-yard box. It's land of the Giants for Mustafa Shobir to contend with in there.
22: In between Sermon and Boxall and Wood. Yeah, there's some trees in there.
21: Can he hit any of them? Oh, he can! 1-0, Finn Sermon! What a moment for New Zealand! The set piece comes up trumps. New Zealand doing the business once again here at this World Cup. Egypt protest, but Sermon's goal gives the All Whites the lead inside of a quarter of an hour.
22: Well, Finn Sermon just leaves his man behind and just gets to the top of the six, and he gets in front of his defender, and look at how high he skies, gets off of the ground and just redirects that one. There is no chance for Shobir to get on this one. He can only look at the ball as it passes him by and goes into the back of the net. But set pieces, this New Zealand team is so dangerous. And as we mentioned, they have a lot of tall guys on this team. So they will take advantage of every one of those set pieces.
21: Third goal for his country on his 21st appearance for New Zealand. The man who's with the Portland Timbers has been with them for the last couple of seasons and was a regular before the World Cup break. Looking to find the net for them because he's impressed that a fan with a chainsaw cuts off a piece of log every time someone scores and wants to try and build a coffee table with it. Might get a memento from New Zealand for that goal, which could, still a long way to go, of course, be the goal that sees them earn a first ever win at a World Cup finals. Caught in the face there, that'll be a free kick. Ashin protests his innocence, but he's going to collect a yellow card. He's not one of the players treading the tightrope today. There are two Egypt players that would miss match day three with a yellow card, Ahmed Fatu and Marwan Atiya. But Mohamed Lashin is cautioned.
22: Yeah, he does protest, but you could see where his foot connected into the face. You know, and I look at this as these balls are, long balls are being played out of the back, of how Egypt is going to deal with it, because they're so concerned about Wood that they collapse on top of Wood where he's deep, and then underneath they actually have Singh getting in there and actually has a free chance to chest that ball down. And here's a look at the goal. You cannot allow a man like Finn Sermon to be wide open at the top of your six and have a free header, because he will make you pay. And this is the perfect example. It's a fabulous goal by New Zealand.
21: Flying header from Sermon and another flying start for New Zealand. Now, two goals in the first 15 minutes, the most of any team at the tournament so far. Now the job for Darren Baisley and co is to try and protect the lead, because they had it twice against Iran and weren't able to hold on. Come on, over high up the pitch again. And the hit is deflected away. It will be another set piece for New Zealand, and he'll be hoping that they can cause some more problems with another propel into the penalty area. Singh, no one closing him down, able to try and deliver the cross. Did it go behind? Assistant on this near side, Mohamed Al-Hamadi, says not. Egypt looked a little bit rattled right now. That's not what they intended, and that's a good stop from Shobir.
22: Well, I would agree with you. Definitely looking rattled, making mistakes like that, putting the ball in front of your own net. You cannot have that.
21: Here they come again. Hikachi. It's an Egypt free kick and a chance for them to just recalibrate perhaps, but they're in a hurry to get on with it and get it up the pitch. Ashour doing just that. Overlap comes from Fatu. Ahmed Fatu. Tia. Salah. Neatly done. And Egypt will hope that it will dribble behind for their first corner of the match. Singh collecting a yellow card for that earlier infringement. First New Zealand player booked at this World Cup. They've rolled the corner back. Atiyah. Salah might have been offside. Flag stays down. Salah looks for support. That's a useful ball! And Mustafa Zico can't take advantage.
22: Well, it looks like another opportunity for Egypt. And maybe just a little bit rattled right now for New Zealand. They're not really understanding where to go, what to do, what's happening. Okay, there we go, a change of call by the referee.
21: Well, I thought that it had come off an Egypt player last and then saw that the corner had been awarded, but of course one of the new introductions is that VAR can double check whether it should have been a corner kick or not. Shobir with a second sharp stop of the game. New Zealand have had the better openings.
22: A good play there by Ibrahim just in the back. Understanding you're not going to win every ball that comes Chris Wood's way, but sometimes you just got to give a little bump to throw him off.
21: Well, tomorrow the World Cup group stage continues with a massive triple header. Argentina take on Austria, France play Iraq, and Norway battle Senegal. Coverage begins at 12 o'clock Eastern, 9 a.m. Pacific tomorrow here on Fox. Concern for Houssam Hassan right now as we head into the first match break. And it's one that New Zealand go into with the advantage, courtesy of that thumping header from Finn Sermon. A super connection and a super game so far for the All Whites, who lead by 1-0.
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21: Netherlands with a 40-match unbeaten streak now after yesterday's 5-1 win over Sweden. That's a World Cup record. And in case you needed any further incentive to tune in to see Lionel Messi in action, he's one goal away from becoming the World Cup's all-time leading scorer. And the USA have booked their place in a round of 32 courtesy of two group stage victories. They have never earned three wins. They'll try and change that in their final game against Turkey. And Eloy Rumors really been making waves as well. US fans will remember him from his time at the Columbus Crew, helping the black and gold to the 2020 MLS Cup title. Yesterday, he set the World Cup record with 15 saves in a 0-0 draw against Ecuador. And one thing I would say is that this World Cup so far has been a good advert for the expanded tournament.
22: Oh, without a doubt. I mean, is it the World Cup of the Minnows so far? There's been some amazing matches. Those supposed smaller countries have come out and shown up big.
21: Well, if you look at the standings, New Zealand are the smallest based on where they stand in FIFA's table, but a point on the board and a goal to the good, and on the move again here with Wood. Wood's layoff, Bell's hit. A couple of Egyptian players in the way. Now Salah will get it forwards towards Marmoush, and Sermon, who scored the goal, ensures that Egypt don't have a chance to score one there. Although the ball was won fairly there, the New Zealand venture up in arms. Salah, that's a useful ball. Ashour, good feet. Marmoush now. Marmoush! Salah couldn't quite get to the rebound. Crokham collects.
22: A little bit of worry for this back line of New Zealand as this ball just gets circulated into the shot from Marmoush from distance, and probably the last person you want just on the doorstep of Mo Salah sitting there trying to get on it.
21: Well, the break sometimes affects the momentum, but both sides immediately going toe-to-toe just as they were before we had that stoppage. Kvache in towards Wood, who leapt well, but didn't get the kind of purchase he was hoping for.
22: And I think Wood's going to be thinking he probably could have done better with that one. This is the end of the New Zealand series with the shot from distance. You just look at the numbers that Egypt is getting around the ball defensively, sacrificing their body just to deny any shots on goal.
21: Joe Bell trying to make a name for himself there with the hit, but he says he doesn't really like to be in the spotlight, prefers being that man who sits there between those who score goals and those who save goals. Vital cog in Darren Baisley's machine, which is going along quite nicely so far. Wasn't such a nice challenge there from Payne, but it's only going to be a throw. Payne actually doesn't have too much sympathy for his opponent there. Imam Ashour unhappy. This is why.
22: Yeah, not a whole lot there. I mean, that's a fair tackle coming in from Tim Payne. The referee telling him to come on, get up.
21: don't think Imam Ashour will be joining the legion of Instagram followers that Tim Payne has collected after that Argentinian influencer decided he was the least known player at this World Cup due to his small social media following. That has changed big time since. Just under 6 million followers on Insta now, which is more than the population of New Zealand, but still not quite as many as Kobe Jones, I think.
7: I think you got your statistics wrong on that one.
21: You know, just a little bit. Point in the wrong place.
7: Yeah.
21: Wouldn't have known it, given the amount of people that wanted a selfie with you pre-game. Thought Mo Salah was the biggest draw in town. Salah yet to fire. And Egypt in a spot of bother. This would leave them bottom of the standings. Remember, no side can be eliminated or secure official progression from this group today. But New Zealand would take a huge step towards a first ever progression from the groups with a win. Almost certain of being one of the best third place sides with 4 points to your name. Fatu. Tiwa.

0: Cleveland has been and how aggressive they have been when that ball gets around that final third. It's really, for me, it's just like, when is Egypt going to make a little bit of a change, a bit of a switch up? You know, we're still seeing Mo Salah generally in that central position. Even though he's starting to drift a little bit to the right, it's almost, you want to see him on the touchline where he gets the ball to his feet, where he is known to do so much danger.
1: He didn't have the greatest season with Liverpool in England, so he is now leaving after such an illustrious spell in the northwest of the country. Rumours of a falling out with the now former Liverpool head coach Arne Slot there, and his national team manager Houssam Hassan had to deny that there was any beef between him and his captain after rumours swirled that he was unhappy with being taken off with around a quarter of an hour to go of their draw with Belgium.
0: Well, I could probably guess that he was unhappy that he was taken off. Any superstar player is going to be.
1: Hani goes back. Ashour. Salah left the ball behind. Fatu. It's a nice turn from Marmoush. Plenty of traffic in front of him. He nearly weaved a way through. Back to Shobir.
0: So far, the back line in New Zealand bending a little bit. We're seeing some individual skill by individuals, Marmoush and also Salah, a little bit with Ashour as well. Almost getting through, almost breaking the lines. But holding up so far, defensively they're doing well. They're dropping a defensive midfielder into that back line as necessary.
1: Far too much on it for Ashour. Callum McCowart, who's meant to be a winger, is back there helping out his defence, and New Zealand are starting to drift awfully deep. Singer's then taken the ball out of play. That's a cheap throw to give away. Hani. Here's Hani again. Salah makes the offer. Hani goes short. It's Mohamed Hani. Push back to Ibrahim. And Tiwa. Yes, Ibrahim. Concerted spell of possession. Sermon's up well there, though. Oh, that's risky. And so's the challenge. That's going to be a free kick in a very handy position for Egypt. And a yellow card for Callum McCowart.
0: Well, probably one of the last things you want to do is a play like this. Yes, going for the ball, but it's just not necessary. You're at the edge of the box. You're going to ground because you put yourself in a dangerous position by misjudging the ball. And now, just outside the 18, you're giving Egypt a great opportunity to go to goal with probably with some set-piece specialists on the other side.
1: Well, almost an embarrassment of riches here for Egypt in terms of the ball strikers who are in conference right now discussing how they're going to try and test Max Crocombe. Not sure has had a serious save to make as of yet. Will that change here?
0: You gotta wonder here when, you know, Salah seems to be lining this up.
1: Marmoush and Salah are there. Tia is also in attendance. Laid off for Salah! Not quite.
0: A lot of talk about it, about what they're going to do, a little bit of a trick play, trying to distract little pull back, and Salah, that little pull

0: back, trying to get the ball at an angle where Salah could bend it around the outside of the wall. But you actually saw Payne just kind of shift with his feet a little bit to the right. That throws it off from Salah, where he knows he has to go too far out wide, and this wide of that far post.
1: McCallum. Not close enough to Chris Wood. Rare piece of possession for New Zealand in Egypt territory in terms of the last 10, 15 minutes or so, but they still have the lead and still no save for Max Crokham to make between the sticks. Ibrahim underneath that one. Chache. Wood. Clever. Perhaps just a bit too much juice on the pass. Tia. Fatu.
0: Settling down just a little bit. You actually have Egypt just two in the back. They have five players almost on the front line, you know, sitting kind of waiting for the ball.
1: That's loose and Bell's onto it. Singh. Now Wood.
0: And that's where New Zealand is trying to take advantage. If they can pick off the ball with five players up, then they can attack quickly forward, and then they have numbers. And that's what you're seeing constantly, these long balls.
1: 1-1 from Bell. Just giving chase. And that's forced the error. Payne. Wood. Hasn't got any options. Gets it back to Singh, and then the flag is up for offside. Well, just to mark your card, James Corden and the After Hours crew will be on Fox tonight for another nightly wrap of today's action with special guest Thierry Henry and US men's defender Alex Freeman. That's on Fox at midnight local. I enjoyed seeing Thierry sell Alexia dummy when they were in the studio the other day.
0: Terry still got the skills.
1: Yeah.
0: Right?
1: Singh. New Zealand closing in on having a half-time lead. Itachi forwards and then Woods up there, making it awkward for Shobir, who gathers at the second time of asking. And then quickly cracks it upfield for Marmoush, Sermon and Crokham. A little bit hesitant there, and eventually Sermon comes away with it.
0: Bell. Everything getting just a little wild there in the back about who's going for the ball. A little miscommunication going on between Crokham and Sermon. It's just got to be better communication. And if you're going to come off the line, Crokham, you know, one thing that I always found with my keepers, they didn't care if I was there or the opposing team was there. They were taking everybody out, you know, to get the ball.
1: I haven't seen too much of Elijah just so far. I had that surge and shot that was tipped away by Shobir, but as a man who knows all about that kind of position, I guess all it needs is one opening and then you can really make your mark.
0: Yeah, this is what it really comes down to. If you're talking about some of the players on this New Zealand team, we talk about Elijah Just. I mean, he's known for his abilities to get into those little pockets, you know, on the field and then receive the ball and be dangerous on the dribble, you know, going forward. And that's where he can be, you know, just that threat that will draw defenders to him and thus open up other players on the team.
1: Shobir still in conversation with Omar Al-Ali about something that he's not best pleased about. And is there going to be an enforced change for Egypt with 5 minutes left until the interval? won't want to go off, of course, with another of the new rules introduced being that if you do receive treatment, you have to stay off for a minimum of a minute. And they always say, don't they, Kobe, that it's the ones when there's no player anywhere near you that are the most concerning. Though he is up and moving now, Hamdi Fatty. Regular for Egypt, 66th cap for the centre-half today.
0: Yeah, this is going to be concerning because when you have, like, that centre-back position, most coaches expect that to go the full 90. So now it's okay, you have to shift, you have to adjust, you have to call on someone else to step in. And hopefully that person stepping in is ready and prepared, you know, for this situation. It's not minimal time left in this half. But sometimes, as we know, at the end of the half is usually where the most dangerous times within the game.
1: So Rami Rabia is the replacement. He came on after 70 minutes in the game against Belgium for the goal scorer Ashour that time around. Another very experienced centre half, the 33-year-old, 49th cap for Egypt today. So not a bad replacement to have to bring on, albeit for a player that has been a real linchpin in Hamdi Fatty. And just to remind you, you can see the little dashes underneath both team names there. That's to keep you up to date on how many substitutions both sides still have remaining. So Egypt are now down to four. It was a bit clumsy. It's a free kick, and well, I think you have to be careful there because Fatu's hinting that there should be a yellow card coming the way of Tim Payne, and if you do that these days, you normally end up with a yellow card. Concentration key now for Crocombe and Co, who will be desperate to preserve this advantage going into the interval. Mamouche delivers, it's handy, and it's headed clear. Just got the touch, but there's no one in the Egypt half in a New Zealand shirt, so it'll come straight back at them. Atiya. Ashour. Fatu.
0: This Egyptian side, they've got to find a way to get Mo Salah on the ball a whole lot more. He's sitting up front now, almost like a forward position, but all he's doing is moving from one defender to the next as he goes from side to side. It's just too easy for him to be marked and defended within this match.
1: Chopel has leapt in there on Marmoush and is getting a final warning from the referee. Another one, and he will become the third New Zealand player in the book, was the message from Omar Al Ali. Egypt were looking to take the free kick quickly, but it was too quick for the ref's liking. That's soft, isn't it?
0: Yeah, that's a bit soft. It's just coming in and a little bit of a step on the foot. As I like to say, this is a contact sport. You're going to have that incidental contact happening, you know, throughout the match.
1: Salah. Cleared away by Singh. Well, we'll get analysis from Peen and the panel on the Visa halftime show here on FS1. Make sure that you stay tuned for that. Egypt looking for a leveller late in the half, but they're not going to get one from that attack as Ashour sends it behind. Heading towards added time at the end of this first period then. New Zealand have never actually led at halftime in a World Cup game. Egypt have never trailed in one at the interval, but that is the scenario that Hossam Hassan is staring at. Singh. Shobir. Could have been a lot worse for Egypt had it not been for some sharp stops from Mustafa Shobir in the Egypt goal. Marmoush can have a minimum of four added minutes as Egypt surge forwards here. Salah waits in the middle. It goes wide instead. And then it's nowhere near Mo Salah when it's cut back into the area.
0: Yeah, it's just got to be a better ball coming in. You know, once again, the crossing. You've got to beat that first man.
1: Salah. Bit isolated there, but he still managed to find a teammate. That ball in is good, and the finish isn't. Imam Ashour arriving. Got his run right, but didn't get the contact correct.
0: Well, you couldn't ask for a better cross than this one. Look at this, just comes right in, and almost Ashour, Imam Ashour is right there, just doesn't have the good connection. Almost looks like it goes off of his shin, you know, rather than his foot, and goes beyond him. But those are the crosses that you need. Quickly coming in, catching the defense, facing their own goal. That's the dangerous way. That's what Egypt wants to do. Well, for the rest of this half and into the second half.
1: Man who scored that cracking goal against Belgium. His first ever Egypt goal in his 30th appearance for his nation. Fluffing his lines there. Wood making a nuisance of himself and just occupying some of the Egypt defenders. Now the New Zealand defenders might have a job on their hands. Tia for Fatu. Now Moush's pass is over hit, and New Zealand will be in no hurry at all.
0: I almost think for Egypt, they're just going a little too slow. As they have a breakout, then they slow it down and allow this defense of New Zealand to track back and to get into good defensive positions. That's part of how New Zealand wants to be. Their DNA is to be difficult to break down, so they will all track back willingly to get into those positions. So if you're Egypt, you've got to go quicker. You've got to get the ball to feet and go to goal.
1: Hussam Hassan, the Egypt head coach, the man known as the general, might have some stern orders to bark out at the interval to his players, but they've still got a minute or so to try and get parity in this match. Fatu. Lashine. It's going to be a New Zealand ball, and that will almost certainly get them through to the interval with a half-time lead in a World Cup game for the very first time. New Zealand asking for the half-time whistle, and they get it. It's looking all right for the All Whites at the moment. New Zealand with the lead, courtesy of Finn Sermon's thumping header. Darren Baisley's side going to get a first ever World Cup win.
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6: Cross from the corner kick, and Sermon finishes it in the 15th minute to give the All Whites the 1-0 lead in this one after 45 minutes. Anderson Hurst, Pete Fewing, Brad Evans with you today. 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Brad, what are your thoughts in the first 45 minutes?
7: Yeah, really impressed with New Zealand so far. Their ability to play out of pressure has been has really stuck out, and it's been really simple too for them. It's really just, you think of a soccer field, a perfect rectangle, and all it is, a diagonal pass into a six to Bell, and then it's out to McCulloch, and then all of a sudden it's up to Wood in three passes, little diagonal ball, and really just slicing Egypt apart. Early on, McCulloch with a great cross, keeper makes a save, and Justin Singh have just been everywhere on the pitch so far. Interchanging their runs has made it really difficult for Egypt, and then, of course, a perfect cross to the big man in the back, the Portland Timber. We struggle to say good job, Portland Timber, up here in Seattle, but I mean, a fantastic header. He does everything right, gets up, and you're taught wherever you want the ball to go is where you have to look when you're done with that header, and he looks straight where the ball ended up, and it just comes off perfect on the forehead. No chance for Egypt.
8: Yeah, strong header for Sermon. We saw it last night with Japan. A different way of putting the ball in the back of the net, but also a great header as well. Defensively, New Zealand's been really good at disrupting and blocking shots. They've gone to the carpet two or three times to block shots, but they've also just put a body on one of the Egyptian players. There was a chance at the back post, and New Zealand tracking back. So they're gritty in their performance. Possession-wise, 57% for Egypt and 43% for New Zealand. So it's a pretty even game. It's on shots, 7-7 for New Zealand, 6 for Egypt. So I just interesting to see. We talked about the service in the first half, or before the game, excuse me. It has to get into the middle. And body size, you talked about it earlier, Brad, the size of New Zealand significantly stronger. So restarts, they want to take advantage of those. I think the team speed of New Zealand is what's helping them. I think Egypt is a little bit slower as a group, and so New Zealand's catching up to them. When they might beat a player, New Zealand's able to track back a little bit faster and block a lot of shots.
7: Yeah, for Egypt, does it look to you a little bit desperate at times? Yes. Now they're really feeling the pressure after that goal, and everything just seems a little bit rushed, sped up. There's no patience in the final third to really create, getting a good goal-scoring opportunity, get to the byline, knock one back. Everyone seems to be taking too many touches. Coach, what do you say at halftime?
8: Yeah, I would tell them, hey, when you have your opportunities, take it. But if it's not on, keep working. I mean, Mo Salah is a tremendous passer of the ball in the defensive, in the box of your opponent. So a little bit of patience at times. If it's on, great. And then don't just force a shot, right? Don't just take shots when you've got guys, you know, right in front of you. Make sure that you've got an opening. Yeah, I think that's the biggest thing is and the width. They're not really, I haven't seen Egypt do much on the left side or the right side. They've gone down the middle quite a bit. So they've got to draw New Zealand out and create some pockets. Even right here, we're watching the replays, and there is a shot finally, but there's a lot of bodies in between them.
6: Yeah, it's just tough to get anything past this New Zealand defense who's playing really together at this point. And you mentioned the team speed. I couldn't agree more, Coach, on that one. Let's come back at our keys to the second half for both sides. Again, 1-0 New Zealand over Egypt after 45 minutes in our last game of four here on a busy Sunday in Vancouver. 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

0: Welcome back to iHeartRadio's coverage of the 2026 FIFA World Cup. We're nearing the end of the middle of the second matches for all of these teams, the 48 teams in the 2026 FIFA World Cup. It's our fourth game of four here on a Sunday. New Zealand's up 1-0 versus Egypt after 45 minutes. Let's get our keys to the second half. It's brought to you by Fox One. The excitement of the FIFA World Cup is now streaming live on Fox One, the official English streaming platform to catch every unforgettable moment. Fox One brings the action straight to your screen so you never miss a goal. Download Fox One and experience the FIFA World Cup live. Let's start with Egypt. What do they need to do in the second half to get back in this game, Brad Evans?
1: Yeah, I think Hani and Fatu have to get involved more often, the left and right back, into this game. They are there, obviously, to provide cover when New Zealand pushes forward with Justin Wood. And Salah is so unpredictable on that right flank. Sometimes he pops us as a 10.
0: Yeah.
1: Sometimes he's out wide. So I think the confusion for Hani is, when do I go? When do I stay? But at this point in the game, you have to get your numbers up higher. Let Atiyah and Lachine sit in front of the two center backs. Their outside backs have to get forward and be more involved in the attack. Otherwise, it's just going to be counterattacking soccer, and they're going to end up defending for the vast majority of the second half.
0: Three-time national champion head coach Pete Fewing.
2: Marmoush and Mo Salah are not really playing together, are they? They're not linking right up too much. There's no real combination play. You're right. Salah does track all over the place, but that they used to be a very good tandem together, right? And so they're not quite getting the service. It's a good point, Brad. If the outside backs can get forward and get some service in, they'll do better. But they've got to get their shots off quicker.
0: Yep.
2: They're not pulling the trigger fast enough, and they've got to do a little better inside the box as well.
0: All right, let's look ahead to New Zealand. What do they need to do? Do you make any changes? Do you kind of feel like what you're doing right now is working continuously with those, like you said, the diagonal balls and taking advantage of set pieces, Brad?
1: Yeah, I think for New Zealand, you walk into that halftime feeling really comfortable, saying, we've got this. Continue to do what we've been doing well, and that's playing simple out of the back, turn face forward, play in Chris Wood. He'll hold up the ball, but it's going to be a really big half for Chris Wood. I wouldn't rely on him to run into any channels. I'm going to say sit in between the two center backs every time, be an option for us. Check back, hold the ball, get Justin involved, get Singh involved, and let those guys be your playmakers. And if you're in the back for New Zealand, you feel any danger. At this point, you're sending it 40 rows up into the stadium. I don't care if it goes out for a corner or for a throw-in up the field. Then you just get reset and defend from there, because, you know, size-wise, Egypt's not going to beat them on set pieces, even long throws. So doesn't have to be desperate defending, but just smart defending.
2: Yeah, they look very comfortable at the back. I agree. And then, to your point, on the offensive restarts, take advantage of them. That was a fantastic goal. Great service, great header. So if you can get the shutout, and they look comfortable. They don't look like they're panicked at all. They've got great numbers inside the box. They're very willing to go down and block shots and not let guys turn, put a body on them. So keep the shutout. If you keep the shutout, yep, let's keep the shutout to the water break. And then if we get a restart, let's put that thing again. It's some of those big bodies significantly stronger than what Egypt has.
0: But quick predictions. Where do you think this goes in the second half? Do you think New Zealand can hold on?
1: I thought Egypt was going to come out better, and I thought I would see more combinations on the top of the box. Ball goes out wide, get into a danger zone, you know, and those 45-degree balls back, get to the end line and knock that ball back, take the keeper out of it. But that just hasn't happened yet. They looked rushed, like Coach said, too many touches inside of the box. Get the ball off your feet, play the game.
2: Yeah, and New Zealand just looks fresher. They look quicker.
0: Yep.
2: They look stronger.
0: Yep.
2: They look like they have more confidence. And so you got to play to that strength and keep moving that ball quickly. And I'm with you. When in doubt, get it out. Which they're doing. They're not afraid to just thump that ball forward, especially when you got Chris Wood who can hold it up.
0: Simple game, right? Sometimes that's all it needs to do. Second 45 coming up next between Egypt and New Zealand from Vancouver. 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
11: Also, my son, you gotta get Mo Salah more into this match. He just does not have enough touches in dangerous areas on the pitch. For me, I'm looking to try to see if I can push him out wide a little bit where he's in that comfortable position and draws defenders to him. He doesn't have to score from there, but just be dangerous from there. And you know what else that gives you? If you're Egypt, it brings these fans into the game. You have this stadium full, packed with 80% Egyptian fans, and they've been quieted on the day. We haven't heard them cheering and yelling. You want that. And any player will tell you, the fans can push you and help you to victory.
12: So Egypt will get the second half underway then. First time that they've trailed at halftime in a World Cup match. The first time New Zealand have held a lead at the interval in one. Will that change in this second period? Well, Finn Sermon's goal, the difference, and his thumping header means it's the first time that MLS players have scored for four different nations at one World Cup. Messi, Musa and Golazo, the others. Six in total, of course, with Messi bagging a hat-trick. Here's Hani, scored an own goal against Belgium. He's got a good ball in here. It's Salah! And it's another nearly moment for their main man.
11: Well, this is a great start as Hani gets out to the right. First time ball in, and a little bit of a dummy where it allows Salah to come through. And he just isn't able to control it enough to get a clean strike on it, but a big save, you know, coming through from Crocom.
12: I mentioned that Hossam Hassan is known as the general, the Egypt head coach. You can imagine that. Not a bit of rallying talk from him in the dressing room at the interval, because they certainly look pumped up right at the start of the second period. Boxall with the header away. And it's a free kick for Egypt. And we did hear at halftime Simon Elliott in an interview saying that he feels that they might need to just remind the referee that Egypt have had a lot more fouls given their way than New Zealand have, which you could take as an indication that they think that they've not been getting the rub of the green.
11: Yeah, that's always the issue, right? You know, you can feel affronted, you know, in these situations. But to be honest, you know, New Zealand has been on the defensive side of things more so.
12: Salah lays it off. Long range hit. It's off target. It was ambitious from Omar Marmoush, and it doesn't come off.
11: know, this is that look. That's a great little chance there. Mo Salah just trying to sneak through, still in that central position. Yeah, but he's finding difficulty because you can see every time that he's on the ball, that it's easy for New Zealand to defend him with two to three defenders to collapse on top of him.
12: It's a reminder as well that Egypt in that first half were forced into a change with Hamdi Fatih going off and Rami Rabia replacing him. One experienced centre-half taking the place of another, and here is Rabi coming upfield. Certainly pushed a lot higher at the start of this second half of Egypt and New Zealand, with every single player inside their own half. Salah sniffing around, and then looked like a loose challenge. Referee took his time and then gave the free kick New Zealand's way. It is his first ever World Cup match for Omar Al Ali. And you just wonder if the players are trying to get in his ear, although that ball's certainly a foul.
11: Certainly a foul, I think the referee wasn't so sure if he wanted to make that call or not. And sometimes you just have to be very aggressive with it as a referee as well and say, hey, that's the call. This is the way it's going to be. You send a message to the players on the field as well.
12: So that's the state of play at the moment. New Zealand are heading top of the tree, but they've got cause for concern here. Hani will settle for the throw. Atia. Ashour, who we know can hit them from range, but doesn't catch that one as sweetly as he was hoping to.
11: Well, I will give it to you, Mark. Hassan has definitely been the general. Maybe had the correct words, like you said, at halftime, because Egypt seemed to be on the front foot and more energetic, you know, but still just on the edge.
12: Here they go again, though. And it's Marmoush again who finds another New Zealand defender blocking his route to goal, but it is one-way traffic at the start of this second half. Both teams involved in topsy-turvy matchday one encounters. It ebbed and flowed between New Zealand and Iran, and Egypt had chances to extend their lead against Belgium. And having failed to do so, were pegged back by that own goal from Hani. The seesaw going in Egypt's favour at the moment. But this is where New Zealand will look to pounce. Just under pressure. Coolly done. Samanich's pass. Carrot loses out, though. They're a bit light now on this right side. Ashour tried to be a bit too clever and it doesn't come off. Wood now for New Zealand. Just chasing. Just has done well. There's no foul there. Elijah Just. Will that be a free kick? New Zealand absolutely incensed that it's not. But they've got the ball back anyway. Kikachi. It's a pretty humid evening here in Vancouver, and passage of players just raised the temperature as well. Here's Kikachi. Just took too long. It'll be a throw. It could have been a whole lot more for New Zealand.
11: That whole last series really just ratcheted up the level here. Just a lot of opportunities here for, you know, for the temperatures to rise, you know, from both sides. And I think a lot of it for the referee.
12: Samanich's ball is handy! And the header was intelligent and the save was smart from Shobir to deny Callum McCowett a second goal for New Zealand.
11: All of a sudden, something coming from nothing here. Just a ball just driven into the box, well weighted, so McCowett can get underneath it. And look at this. He understands. He just has to get a little glancing bit of a header. But I tell you, Shobir does a fantastic job of being ready and getting up quickly to just tip that one over the bar. But now, here we go again for a corner kick.
12: Well, they've been warned, haven't they? Taron Paisley's side getting the opening goal of the game from a Payne corner that was thumped home by the head of Finn Sermon. The tall whites do have a number of tall players in white in there. Just sends it back in. Oh, now they're asking for a foul on Wood. Shobir comes to gather. Omar Al Ali saw nothing untoward. The play brought back here. Chris Wood was the one that was asking the question.
11: This is the save from Shobir, just tapping that one over the bar, which led to the corner kick. He's been asked to do a little bit more so far within this second half.
12: Here's Salah. Is this his moment? Salah wasn't the worst ball in, but Zico was caught on his heels. Ashour. Famous last words, Kobe, but I can't see this game not having more goals in it.
11: Yeah, it really seems to be becoming a little bit more frantic, and both sides pushing a bit more, especially Egypt, and they're gonna want to take their chances. And as they do that, they're going to leave themselves a little bit more open in the back, which plays into how New Zealand wants to play with those breakouts and those quick counterattacks.
12: Marmoush. And again. Sure. Here's Marmoush. That's clever. So's that. Zico's effort blocked. Chances for both sides early in the second half. Singh. It's a lovely switch out towards Wood. Instant control from the captain. Kikachi. Wood's pass is over here. Beer forwards.
11: A little bit of freedom up top. You know, coming for Egypt. You actually have Ashour's move to this right side. You know, pushing in now into the central area and still leaving the wide open as the outside back, and Hani just moving forward.
12: And here goes Mohamed Hani. Will he get there in time? No.
11: Well, and this is a look here, and once again, just stepping in front of Sermon to just have the block.
12: Agony for Usman Hassan with time ticking away, and then Shobir out very smartly there to deal with the long ball. Here goes Salah meanwhile, and he's seen off by Michael Boxall.
11: Excellent defensive presence from Boxall, just reading that one, knowing what Salah likes to do. Tried to just tap it around him and run on it, but good positioning defensively from Boxall. No center back wants to be dragged that far out wide, but he handles himself well.
12: Rabia. Ashour, who's coming more into the game. Hani. To get the ball in for Atiya, and that will be a corner. Short from Salah. Ashour. Atiya. It's a throw. Again, New Zealand's scrambled defence is impressive. Ashour. Becoming a forensic examination of New Zealand's organisation and concentration, which has stood firm so far. Pushback here for Hani. Hani lifts it forwards. Rabia was in there. Salah's ball. And it's gathered by Crocombe.
11: just Salah, when he's out wide, it just seems like his touches and his confidence seem to be just much better suited out on the wing. Every time he touches the ball, seems to be a little bit more dangerous, a little bit more threatening, and a little bit more exciting, you know, for the entirety of the stadium.
12: It's been very keenly contested so far, hasn't it? And you can scan the QR code on the screen to vote for the Michelob Ultra Superior Player of the Match. Had a few contenders so far, I'd say. Seven shots already for Egypt in this second half after only managing six in total in the first period. Looking for another sight of Crocombe's goal here. Hani. Useful. Free header. And in. Egypt level. Mustafa Zico. The Pharaohs have found a way through, courtesy of Mustafa Zico. And finally, the pressure pays off. Crocombe got a hand to it, but not enough to prevent Egypt making it 1-1.
11: Well, the Egyptian fans have a reason to celebrate. This ball goes out wide. And this is the cross that we're talking about. You beat the defenders as two defenders went out wide. And then you have an unmarked Zico right at the top of the six. And yes, it goes right at Crocombe, but just no time to react. Gets a hand on it, but can't keep it out of the back of the net. Now 1-1, opens this game up again. We'll see now what's the response for New Zealand over these first 5 minutes after they've taken a goal. How does Egypt react? Do they continue to press and push?
12: He wasn't expected to be a starter this summer with so many options up front ahead of him in the pecking order. Mustafa Zico, see more as an impact sub, but he played the full 90 against Belgium, started today, and he's continued his fine start to life in an Egypt shirt. That is three goals in four appearances now. Got one in his debut in the friendly against Russia, another against Brazil, and he gets Egypt level today. And they come forwards again. Hani, Salah. Up in his day so far, but his side are on terms. McCallum will be wondering what might have been that chance to make it 2-0. Instead, it's one each. Now we're gone, and it's very much in the balance here at BC Place in Vancouver. Lively in town last night, lively atmosphere here now as well, as the Egypt fans, as Kobe was saying, who are certainly the majority in attendance and whipped up a frenzy on match day one, have found their voice now too. Saw a cluster of them actually outside a hotel last night with all of their pens and paper at the ready for autographs and selfie sticks. Turns out it was the Egypt team hotel. I thought they were just waiting for you.
11: No, not on that night.
12: Ashur makes the foul, gets the foul. And at the moment, New Zealand need to change things. And you can see Darren Baisley down in front of us in the technical area is speaking to his coaching staff, because this game is only going one way at the moment.
11: Yeah, you saw it consistently where Egypt was pressing, and there was a lot of blocked shots. It was just a little overhit until finally the goal came.
12: There's, well, they're asking for a VAR intervention here. Houssam Hassan making the signal to the referee, Omar Al Ali, out there. Not entirely clear what he gave initially here.
11: There seems to be just a lot of tangle going on right inside the box.
12: Well, nothing doing. And now the free kick is going to be given New Zealand's way after another collision in the area. Dr. Cho, what was your take on that?
5: Well, certainly the ball was alive, and if the referee chose to give a foul either way inside the penalty area for either team, he would have done so. But what he decided instead was that he didn't give the signal to take the restart, so he had to do it all over again.
12: Thanks very much, Dr. Joe, former FIFA match commissioner, and one of our expert panel running the rule over the rules here at this World Cup. Has the feel of a knockout round game, although defeat for either wouldn't be fatal. None of the teams in action today can secure officially a place in the last 32 or be knocked out today. The winner here would be as good as through to the round of 32, as 4 points would be almost certainly enough to secure a spot as one of the 8 best third place teams.
13: Yeah, I guess we could say that you could help your chances significantly.
12: Yeah. But at the same time, a point apiece would mean that everyone is level pegging going into the final round of fixtures. Moves take place on Friday. Egypt up against Iran in Seattle. New Zealand face Belgium here in Vancouver. And they've actually moved their training base to here from San Diego as a result of having back-to-back games here at BC Place. Woods lay off for Bell. Woodley's putting his heels there. Egypt first to every second ball right now. And the count's come away with that one for New Zealand. Singh couldn't bring it down quickly enough. Ashour, that was sloppy. Bell. Samanich has hit his charge down. Look at the desire there. And now New Zealand a bit light at the back. Marmoush carries. Salah's up there. Mo Salah. Salah lays it off. Zico, one goal already. And then an errant pass there to gift it back to Crocombe.
13: Well, let's give Boxall credit once again defensively, just being able to track down and run down Salah's. The last thing you want to do is have Salah have an opportunity to have a swing at it with that left foot. So he had to, like, overcommit, get on that defensive side to push Salah back. Very impressive work defensively by both of those center backs, and Sermon and Boxall for New Zealand.
12: New Zealand are readying a change just out of your picture at the moment. Aaron Baisley knows that they need to alter the flow of this match, and here comes the alteration now for them. So Ben Old, who did come on at precisely this part of the game against Iran, is the man introduced. It's Callum McCowan who is heading off. Came on for Kakache against Iran, replaces McCowan this time around. Here goes Mo Salah. Laid off nicely. And then good covering from Bell. Elijah Just. Quiet game for him so far, but we know all about his quality, trying to show it here, but doesn't, because he doesn't pick out Chris Wood with what would have been a straightforward pass. Wood waiting, but not winning. Safe hands from Shobir.
13: Excellent work by Shobir. This is what you want. And I can tell you, when you're on the field, just knowing that you have a keeper that owns his own box, just demands control of the area, it's that safety net. So him coming out, going up against a forward like Chris Wood and taking that ball out of the air just gives that defense a whole lot of confidence.
12: Rabia under pressure. New Zealand finding a second win after being under the pump since the interval. And is that a clumsy challenge, or is it going to be seen as fair contact? New Zealand feel it should have been awarded their way, but it's a throw which is taken by Yasser Ibrahim. Zico. Here's an Egypt's tails up now. It's Mo Salah. Salah pokes it through nicely. Salah! Mo Salah comes to the World Cup party!
14: Egyptian king with another majestic moment to add to his collection. And Egypt have turned it around to lead, courtesy of their captain Fantastic.
11: Well, it seems to be what the crowd was waiting for. Look at this. Salah drifts out to the right, takes on the defender, comes inside just for that little touch, receives it back, and everybody knows what's going to happen from there. Mo Salah inside the 18 on that left foot. He just picks out that post, and Max Crocombe can do nothing about it as that ball is slid home into the back of the net, giving Egypt that 2-1 lead and igniting this crowd.
14: Well, how he has waited for that moment, how they have craved that moment, and how he might have feared that moment coming. Egypt on the front foot since halftime, and whatever Hossam Hassan said at the interval, it has certainly done the job.

0: Penold is off the pitch for New Zealand. They're trying to sort out some of his apparatus, I think is probably the...
1: His gear.
0: There you go. And he's still off the pitch, so New Zealand down to 10 right now. Well, it's all going Egypt's way. They wouldn't have minded how they won this game, but their fans craved seeing Mo Salah come to the fore, and his strike is set to be the match-winning one. And it would be an historic one. It would finally end Egypt's long wait for a victory at the World Cup.

0: energized, efficient, and coming again now with Mo Salah.
1: I think a lot of it just happened from that halftime talk. Whatever was said in there really energized the side, and then just being a little bit more precise in their passes. The crosses here from Hanny have been fantastic.
0: Hanny's ball in. He's too close to Crocombe on this occasion, who's in a hurry to get it forwards. It's coming right back at them. They can't make it stick. Salah was peeling away. Old is back on the pitch now for New Zealand. And he's coughed it up straight to Hanny. Salah. And referee decides there's nothing in that, which will be a relief for New Zealand. Old. Singh was trying to shovel it through for the return pass to Old. Hanny now.
1: Well, for New Zealand, this is what's going to have to change for them. Continued aggressive defense, so it's the same there. But they're going to have to push a little bit higher. And when they have possession of the ball, run with the ball a bit.
0: So we head to the match break in the second half, one that Egypt go into in front, courtesy of a moment of magic from Mo Salah, which has Egypt on course for their first ever win at the FIFA World Cup.
2: What if it wasn't always about getting ahead? 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
0: Welcome back to BC Place in Vancouver, then, where Egypt have turned things around. Mark Scott and Kobe Jones with you here. Kobe, we have seen one great really announce himself on the stage, and you're going to see more of them in action tomorrow. The World Cup group stage continuing with a huge triple header. Argentina take on Austria, France up against Iraq, and Norway battling Senegal. Coverage begins at 12 o'clock Eastern, 9 a.m. Pacific tomorrow on Fox. Well, Messi and Mbappe both part of the conversation when it comes to all-time scorers at the FIFA World Cup, and Messi looking to overtake Miroslav Klose. Kylian Mbappe not far behind him, and as I was saying, both of them in action on Fox tomorrow in that huge triple header.
1: Those are some good games tomorrow.
0: Not bad, are they?
1: Yeah.
0: But the storylines keep on coming. And Mo Salah, who has had so much attention on him, has stepped up to the plate and also created history. Three goals now at World Cups for Mo Salah, the most in Egypt's history by one player. Double switch for New Zealand. Thomas and Randall have entered the fray. Singh and Kikachi are the duo withdrawn.

0: Trezeguet in for Egypt. And we're also going to see Abdul Karim come on as well. Marmoush and Zico, the duo to depart. No substitution of Mo Salah at this stage of the game this time around. But he deserves a big hand, Mustafa Zico. Yes, Mo Salah is the star. Omar Marmoush is well known as well, but he has been in very good form early on in his Egypt career. Mustafa Zico, 3 goals in 4 caps now for him since his recent introduction to the fold. Salah. Good stretching, couldn't make it stick. It'll be picked up by Rabia. We mentioned that Egypt changed something at half-time with whatever Hossam Hassan managed to get out to his players. Now it's a case of what New Zealand need to try and alter to give themselves a chance to get something out of this match.
1: And they're going to have to be more aggressive going forward and taking chances in the back. I mean, almost at times, if you see a foul here, a little bit of a shove and a push. If you want to be more direct, if you want to create more chances, sometimes you're going to have to play man-to-man in the back. You're going to have to push out your outside players, and that involves Old getting up on that left wing, joining into the midfield.
0: Boxer wanted the foul. It's play on, though. Nigel Just, now they could do with some more gems from him, as we saw on match day one. He struggled to really make any serious inroads in this game. Sermon, whose thumping header seems like a long time ago now for New Zealand. Just, Stamenich. Just when he thought that he was the way, Trezeguet is pulled back. When New Zealand have a set piece, New Zealand have some hope. Payne, whose delivery led to the opener for New Zealand over this free kick. Wood's up there. Well, he's beaten to it. It'll be a corner. Egypt claim foul. Referee eventually concurs with them. Chris Wood asking, what exactly did he see that meant that it's not a corner?
1: I don't know about that one. You know, when you're going up and challenging, I don't think it was head-to-head, just body-to-body contact. I think his head going back actually misses.
0: It took a while for him to actually decide that was a foul, and it came after a bit of lobbying from the Egyptian players, which feeds into what we were talking about earlier. A referee who's not had this type of occasion on his hands before, maybe being swayed just a little.
1: Maybe a tad. I mean, referees are human too. You're always told as players to kind of lobby the referees.
0: I'm sure Dr. Joe would agree with the comment that referees are human as well. Here's Salah. Too much of it perhaps for Trezeguet. Picked up though by Fatu. And Fatu's hit. Is hit too close to Max Brocken.
1: You see, now these are the plays as a goalkeeper, as Brocken, you just cannot do, because your team has been under pressure and they need a bit of a break. You can't give away the ball so easily, so that pressure comes right back down at you. New Zealand needs to be able to hold on to the ball a little bit.
0: Ashour sends it wide. This is Salah. Egypt enjoying themselves now. Back here for Salah. deflected, it's a corner, and he's fuming with himself for not getting the shot away quicker.
1: Well, just look at the play when Salah comes out to the right, and all of a sudden, you know, he's looking like he's back at Liverpool. This is a look at that play, just not enough power on it, and that's an easy one for Crookham to pick up. Probably the calmest I've seen the coach Hassan on the sideline.
0: A lot of love coming the way of Mo Salah from all of those decked out in Egyptian red in that corner. Salah's corner. And that should do it for Egypt. Talk about an impact from a sub. Trezeguet heads home. And Egypt are heading away with the points.

0: Today, Salah and Trezeguet became the first Egyptian players to play in four World Cup games. They combine there to secure that Egypt will move on to 4 points in the table tonight.
1: Well, look at this. Just poor marking. This is a complete collapse defensively for New Zealand. Because Trezeguet, yes, he gets to that near post unmarked. But before the play, he's standing right outside the six, free, with nobody on him. So when that cross comes in, all he has to do is step 2 yards forward and just redirect it into the back of the net.
0: 97th appearance for his nation today, a 24th goal for Trezeguet. There were reports in the Egyptian media that he might start this game, but he has provided a huge impact from the bench. And surely there is no way back for New Zealand in this game, but there is still a potential route for them into the last 32, courtesy of that point that they got on match day one, which means they still have the chance to clamber up to 4 points in their final game if they can secure a success against Belgium, which on paper sounds like a tall order for the tall whites. The Belgium have only picked up 2 draws themselves so far. Salah's arcing ball in, nearly another. Well, Abdel Karim almost the beneficiary on this occasion from a Salah cross, but the flag was up.
1: Well, for Egypt, it's a good battle, just seeing how dangerous they are looking in multiple ways and with multiple people. Abdel Karim able to battle with those big bodies that New Zealand has in the back. And yes, it's tossing and it's grabbing and it's fighting one another in the box. But just showing that effort shows what it's all about.
0: Well, I don't think there's going to be any problem for Mo Salah going off here. Just have a look and have a listen to the love he's getting.
1: To look at the goal from that man right there that deserves so much credit for how this Egyptian side is doing on the day, not only by the goal, the assist, but just about his presence and what he gives to this Egyptian team. I think you can, you know, just look at the headlines and look at all the docs that have been on this team, and they all talk about how all these players look up to Mo Salah and wanted to be around him at all times, because he exudes that excellence that you need to be a professional and play at the highest level of this game.
0: Yeah, Hossam Hassan, when he was batting away, talk of a beef between him and Mo Salah, didn't just say that they hadn't fallen out, he went as far to say that he leads by example and is a role model for everyone in the Egyptian setup. Just and Payne depart, Defries and Vinton step in, but it does feel like a bit of a lost cause now for New Zealand, who will reflect perhaps on what they might have been able to do differently in the second half, although a lot of credit just has to go Egypt's way for the way that they up the ante.
1: Yeah, it was a completely different Egyptian side once halftime, you know, came about and the second half began. Just more energy, more effort, taking risks.
0: Well, taking a risk here. New Zealand with a chance to maybe reduce the deficit, but comes to nothing. And the defense celebrate as if they've scored a goal themselves.
1: That's a look at that play. Trezeguet just wide open at the corner of the six, is able to have that diving header and put the ball in the back of the net. We're giving that safety goal for Egypt.
0: Well, coming up tonight, James Corden and the After Hours crew will be on Fox for another nightly wrap of today's action. Special guests Thierry Henry and US men's defender Alex Freeman join him. That's on Fox at midnight local. He could do with some cheering up, Darren Paisley. Not fancy tubing in himself. He'll try and get over the disappointment of the way that his side have just kind of disintegrated.
1: Yeah, it's been a little bit tough, you know, looking at how this is all gone and all come about. You know, New Zealand got the goal off of the set piece, And we'll see again if they can try to fight back and get something off of these long throws.
0: Well, we've seen this in MLS, haven't we? Boxall's delivery did cause a bit of panic. Bell back in. Sermon's up there. Wood. Not quite. But they've got to gamble now if they're to get anything out of this game. But you do wonder how much they'll think about not wanting their goal difference to be damaged too much, because that can be a tiebreaker when it comes down to the best third place teams. Another chance for a long throw into the box here.
1: And this is where you are going to see Michael Boxall go out wide and just chuck this one into the box, and you're going to get right around the six-yard box. You have Finn Sermon getting in there. And this is about winning the second balls, the knockdowns.
0: Oof, that's a slice, which will take it out for a New Zealand corner.
1: There's a lot of pushing and shoving going on inside the six. Referee has to try to calm things down. I can't tell you how much pushing and shoving and foot stomping goes on in there. Mark, I can tell you, it's a lot.
0: And you were dishing out most of it. That's a good-looking delivery. Well defended. Counter could be on here. Trezeguet beaten to it, though. Ben Old. Minute and a half of the 90 left to play. And Egypt now surely have a first-ever World Cup win in the back. Just a reminder, though, all hope not lost for New Zealand. They will take on Belgium here in their final group game on Friday, and a win in that one would almost certainly be enough to take them through to the round of 32 as one of the eight best third place sides. So they'll just have to dust themselves down and get ready to go again.
1: Yeah, well, that's all you can do is we look at the clock start to really tip down towards the end of the 90. But it is, how do you adjust over the short period of time, you know, just mentally as a player, because you're so close, so many opportunities to get a result in this match early on, to get a result in the previous match as they went up twice. You've got to put that aside.
0: It's a good run, that. And then it's a very good challenge on him as well. Zizo will chase this down. Croken calmly gets it forward, so. Well, we're going to have a minimum of 7 added minutes at the end of the 90, so New Zealand goal might just make it a bit interesting.
1: Well, as you kind of mentioned earlier, this is one of the things that they do have to think about, goal differential. Could that come into play? And for them, for New Zealand, if you do pick up another goal, that helps tremendously. And when you're talking about if they're looking at a third place position.
0: Stanich with the throw. Here's Bell. Belgium and Iran drawing earlier. Egypt set to beat New Zealand. They will go top. New Zealand will fall to the bottom of the standings ahead of the final round of fixtures, which take place on Friday. Egypt against Iran in Seattle. New Zealand, Belgium here in Vancouver. Chaubier comes out to parry and does half a job of clearing. You know what? Mo Salah will get a lot of the headlines, and understandably so. Chaubier's made a few telling contributions for Egypt this afternoon, although as I say that, he drops the ball, but only under illegal pressure, and gets the free kick.
1: Let's take a look at this. You know, I think you should be allowed to challenge a goalkeeper, you know? Because they both come to the ball almost at the exact same time. But the call goes against the attacker.
0: He wasn't necessarily going to be the first choice goalkeeper. Second choice in qualifying and at the AFCON earlier this season. Here's a chance to completely wrap it up. And surely, Crocombe with a remarkable piece of work there. Zizou denied a goal. Did he just try to be a bit too clever? Not necessarily going to be too harmful for Egypt. Could be quite handy for New Zealand again on the goal difference front. Anyway, here's Old. Bell. Slip forwards for Ben Old, who's engineered a corner for New Zealand. Joy in the first half, but despair as time has gone on for those New Zealand supporters. Let lead slip away in a World Cup game again, just as they did on two occasions against Iran. Back across handily. And any kind of touch there could easily have taken it in. The Egyptian player is down holding his face. Play continuing for now. And now play will be stopped. Well, they want the medical staff on immediately here, so they feel that it's something serious.
1: Well, Chaubert immediately reacted, trying to get the medical staff on. Let's take a look at how this works. Is that the ball that hit him in the head?
0: Well, there wasn't too much contact from Boxall, I don't think.
1: Yeah.
0: But the officials can never take any chances when it comes to head injuries.
1: Yeah, it's the right thing to do. And here's a look here. Zizou, I don't. You got to explain to me what he was doing there. He didn't hit it the first time. When he goes around the keeper, you just slide it home. Instead of taking that extra touch, you allow the defenders to get back. You allow Crocombe to get back in there to make that save. And yes, it's probably not going to have anything to do with the scoreline here, but it's going to affect him mentally that he could have had a goal in the World Cup.
0: There's Darren Paisley. I was reading up on him, made his name in the Midlands in England, Wolverhampton Wanderers and Walsall. I was thinking, I know someone else who made a bit of a name for themselves in the Midlands in England.
1: I don't know if that person made a name for themselves there. Maybe he just jaunted through there for a little bit.
0: Kobe Jones of Coventry City fame, as much as all of his wonderful encounters and endeavours in the US and for the US national team. Well, you'll have some thinking to do tonight, Darren Paisley. You've again stood up and stood proud and gone toe-to-toe with a side ranked much higher than them in the FIFA standings. They certainly weren't outclassed in the first half, but just couldn't cope with the increased intensity and effort and endeavour of Egypt. There's the story of the game. Sermon after a quarter of an hour. Zico levelling before Salah and Trezeguet gave Egypt this current cushion of 3-1. And patched up and looking a bit croggy.
1: Yeah,
0: I wonder if Abdel Magik is going to come off here. In fact, Egypt have used all of their substitutes, as of New Zealand. So if he does have to go off, they'll have to see out the game with 10 men.
1: Yeah, it would be nice to see that play again, because I didn't see it from the one angle. You know, I might have missed it, but he definitely looks like he got hit or something. Maybe it was an arm or the head. But he did look groggy getting up. And nice. Is that a shiner? Yeah, yeah, he's got a big old shiner there. So he obviously made contact there.
0: It is set to be just the third win from behind at this World Cup. Korea managed it against Czechia, and Germany turned it around against Ivory Coast, both of those by a 2-1 scoreline. Egypt going one step further. Well, he's desperate to come back on here, just out of your screen at the moment. The medical staff conferring with him.
1: I tell you this, you get the chance to play in a World Cup, you don't care, you want to be on the pitch for any and all of it.
0: Well, they're also asking now, Egypt, about whether it's a concussion substitute they might be allowed as the ball is hurled into the area. Stamenić back across, oh, what a save from Shobir to prevent New Zealand getting back within a goal. And now Egypt with the chance to get another goal of their own. That's a useful pass. Trezeguet denied. Prokem out quickly to stop Trezeguet getting another. That after Shobir reacted smartly. Well, this must be a concussion substitute for Egypt.
1: Well, it has to be with that shiner that was picked up.
2: But with Shobir.
1: That was a fantastic save.
0: It's Mohamed Abdelmonim who has come on, by the way, and it does mean that New Zealand also get an additional substitute to use, although there's not much time left for them to utilise that.
3: Ce remplacement pour commotion cérébrale a été autorisé afin de préserver la santé des joueurs.
0: Sermon caught in possession. Egypt still look hungry for more goals, but we'll opt for safety first here and back to Mustafa Shobir.
1: Yeah, not a lot left here for New Zealand as they're basically just playing the risky game, just putting players forward, knocking it long and seeing if anything happens.

0: Zizou. Egypt paying for the whistle, but there is added time added on to added time because of that lengthy stoppage. Zizou. Corner. The Pharaohs' winless run at the World Cup is now ancient history. Egypt pick up their first ever victory at the finals, and it also means that they move top of Group G as well. Mo Salah leading the way as he scores his third World Cup goal, the most by any Egyptian player, as they beat New Zealand here by 3-1.
1: More than 100 million wild animals are killed each year, illegally. Poaching is just one of the risks animals face at our hands. I'm Tom Barry. I'm an actor. I grew up in the beautiful rural countryside of Ohio, where animals roamed freely in the open forests. 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Destruction of their habitats threaten their very existence. The best way to protect wildlife is to protect the land where they live. 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
10: Well, more history is made at this historic 2026 FIFA World Cup. Egypt get their first win in their country's World Cup history with a 3-1 comeback effort versus New Zealand with 3 second-half goals. Anderson Hurst, former U.S. men's national team member, Brad Evans, three-time national champion head coach Peter Fewing with you in the post-match show here. Fellas, Egypt were able to turn it around a little bit and kind of turn the screw in that second half, Brad Evans.
11: Yeah, I think they really turned it on. Whatever was said at halftime in that locker room, Egypt came out almost a completely different team.
10: Yeah.
11: And the thing that I saw was just the running off the ball. And that can change the complexion of a game. New Zealand goes into halftime feeling pretty confident and saying, like we said, I think don't change anything. We're going to be able to play out of pressure. But Egypt just ratcheted everything up to a different tempo. And it was the runs off the ball that made it, right? We said wide areas were going to be key. And sure enough, Hani, I was so impressed by him in the second half. His willingness to, when they play with three in the back, he'll come inside and play as another number six. Lashine or Atia will push up higher. And then as soon as that ball goes forward into Ashour, Salah, whoever it was the overlapping run from Hani, his willingness to run in behind, it was fantastic.
10: I should mention our post-game recap is brought to you by the Home Depot. 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Coach, talk about Egypt's second half performance.
4: Well, it was just faster.
10: Yeah.
4: As Brad said, they moved the ball wide. Brad, you said it. You saw Mo Salah going wide right, just opened things up. It allowed him to cut across the box. That's where he got his goal, right? And once Zico hit the header, that it just flipped a switch. And you can almost feel New Zealand had no answers, right? They were going to hang on. We had talked about that at halftime. If they can hang on and keep the clean sheet, they'll be all right. But by just defending the whole time, once that goal went in, you could feel Egypt was elevated. They knew they could smell it, that they were going to get more goals. And then New Zealand, they really didn't have an answer for it offensively. They weren't getting the ball up to Chris Wood, and he wasn't able to hold it, and they weren't able to get numbers. And then more goals came. So, Brad, that was a really good call about Mo Salah going wide.
10: Yeah,
4: because he can see the field, right? Well, he's got his back to the line, and he can spread out, open it up, and they went faster too. We talked about that at halftime. They've got to play the ball faster, and that's how the goals came.
11: But that's what Mo Salah has done his entire career. You don't try to change as you get older. Yes, you kind of have to reinvent yourself a little bit, but you have to do it with smarts. And so for Mo Salah, he'll still be out wide. He's so crafty and shifty. He still got the first step, and you saw it in his goal. A quick little 1-2. The 1-2 is still alive and well in soccer, in modern football. Don't let anyone tell you anything different. Yeah. And that's the difference. Here at the Sounders, we had Eider Gudjonsson come over. Fantastic player, goal scorer for Barcelona, but he wanted to play as a number 8 or a number 6, and it just didn't work. And now Cristiano Ronaldo, you're seeing that also. He wants to be a true number 9.
3: Trying to get it done early and get some good. I did you notice I have 22 topics?
5: Yeah, like half of them I think are numerals. Fake stories.
3: I know that there's a lot of fake stories. I felt for everything, everything. It's horrible out there on Twitter. It's like every other story is fake. It's unbelievable.
5: The Matt Rhule one was my favorite, and we'll get to it later if you missed it. But I read.
3: I thought that was going to be a great topic too. I'm like, oh, this is going to be a good one.
5: It was going to take over college football, college sports, college talk, and it basically said that Matt Rhule was going to make a rule that everyone makes the same amount of money. And everyone and their brother kind of fell for it. And I started to, and I was like, let me click one more time. And you're like, oh, that's no3.com, not on3. But it didn't stop it from going viral and having people
3: cry. No, it didn't.
5: But what was the other one? I guess, you know, I was looking. The Dylan Harper one isn't a fake. But he hasn't gone and said, start me or I'm wanting to get traded.
3: No, but I guess they came out of his camp said that wasn't true, though. So
5: yeah, exactly. So that was – but I don't – I have your back on that one. I don't necessarily think that was a fake story because that was out there. But, you know, I think that's about it that you got fooled on, right?
3: Maybe. Well, there was other ones I just didn't put in there that had, like, fake
5: trades. No. Hold on. I just realized this. Roman numeral 16 was a fake story.
3: The Kyrie Irving to Boston? Damn.
7: It's almost like a game to sift through the Roman numerals and see how many we...
5: I was so excited when he sent the Roman numeral rundown because me trying to explain it to my wife and how much fun it is and how Arnie's always so prepared for the show. So when I get it, I always like to look at it. And as soon as I saw what you sent yesterday and there was like 3 or 4 fake stories, I was like, let's go on the air now. Because the Kyrie to Boston was literally – and you sent it to me too, and I told you it was fake.
3: I'm like, well, I don't care. That's a good one though. I'm like, please tell me that – Roman numeral 19 is not a fake story.
5: Let me double check here. Roman numeral 19. What is Roman numeral 19?
3: The Brandon Marshall story.
5: Brandon Marshall and his son at 2 a.m.
3: Yeah.
5: Well, I don't think Brandon Marshall is a guy that's so mainstream that you can get fake stories out there about him.
3: Okay.
5: Like, I feel like, why? What'd we miss? I didn't see that.
3: Well, there was actually video of it, so I didn't know if it was real video or not.
5: Yeah. Well, we'll talk about what fooled Arnie.
3: Yeah.
5: What kind of fooled Arnie and what didn't. But how was championship week? Now, let's go ahead. Speaking of the Roman numeral rundown, Roman numeral number 1, did you go to the championship parade? Did you experience the madness? What'd you do?
3: I wanted to go to the championship parade. I was going to go to the championship parade because all the guys from my basketball league were going to go. We were going to meet up in the morning. We were going to take the train in. And one of the guys had like an office building we can kind of meet up at. My nephew also has an apartment there. My nephew had an apartment 5 minutes from Madison Square Garden. He went downstairs with some buddies. They couldn't move. They stood still right outside his apartment for like a good 45 minutes. And they're like, we're on it. We just went back upstairs. I wanted to go. And then I heard the parade was at 10 a.m.
5: Mm-hmm.
3: So people were getting up at like 2 a.m. I'm like, no, I'm not doing that. I'm not getting up at 2, 3 o'clock in the morning, taking a train in. Though some of the guys that I know, they still did it. One or two of the guys, they took videos and pictures of themselves standing in line. One guy looked like death because he got up so early. But he was right there, like front in line, and was there to like gave a high five to Alvarado and had a good time. But that was too early for me. I couldn't get up that early, Chris.
5: So you made the decision to say no.
3: No, I'd have to get up at like 2 o'clock in the morning, 1:30 in the morning. What's wrong with you guys?
5: Well, let's play a little game here because we know that you did not go to the parade.
3: No, I didn't go to the parade. Chris, would you have gotten up at 2 o'clock in the morning to go to the parade? What's wrong with you?
5: I mean, probably, but I mean, I'm a bigger fan than you. The second thing that's coming up is Wednesday's NBA draft.
3: Yes.
5: Will you go to the NBA draft?
3: I'll answer that. A bunch of guys from my basketball league. It's in Brooklyn.
5: Right.
3: A bunch of guys said, who wants to go? They're getting tickets. You got to get tickets. So it's not like going to be a big crowd or anything like that. I want to go to that, okay?
5: Okay.
3: I'm planning on going to that. Unfortunately. I'm serious. My wife is going out of town tomorrow with her new job. And she's going to be gone Monday through Thursday. The draft is Wednesday. And you know I would have gotten on TV because I would have wore my Knicks thing and then my Arizona hat, two Arizona guys getting drafted in the first round. But I have to sit here and make sure that the dog's alive when my wife gets back. So I got to take care of the dog. That's stressing me out. I don't think I can make it.
5: But there was another event kind of in your backyard at Shinnecock Hills. Did you make it out to the U.S. Open this week?
3: Now, that was this weekend.
5: Right.
3: And if somebody would have told me it was going on, I would have.
5: Stop.
3: I could have taken the ferry over from Milford, you know, from Dan Patrick's neck of the woods, because I only live like 5-10 minutes away from there. But no, I didn't make it to Shinnecock either. I didn't make it. You're surprised, right?
5: I'm not surprised at all. I am blown away by how there was like a, what's the movie Goodfellas, where they're in and out of the car like 20 times to kind of meet up with each other. I didn't realize that was going to be the path for you to get to the Knicks victory parade. I didn't know you'd have to take a train, or you had a guy you'd stay here. You'd get there at 2 a.m. But it was good TV.
3: I want to go to the draft. I really would like to go to the draft.
5: I'd love to go to a draft.
3: Yeah.
5: I don't know if the draft in-person experience is as good as the TV one, at least with the NBA. I know the NFL has reached the point where it's like a party, and I want to go to that now.
3: Right.
5: But the NBA always seems kind of sterile. You know, just kind of seems like it's the players and the teams, and that's it. Like, there's not much juice to it. But you'd probably like that.
3: If it was in Madison Square Garden, I think I'd have a lot more fun. And a lot more people would want to go. I think it's in Brooklyn. At least that's what the guys were telling me. They were telling me how much tickets were.
7: It's at Barclays Center in Brooklyn.
5: Yeah, you're right, Arnie. Yeah.
3: So, you know, I actually would enjoy it because, like I said, two Arizona guys getting drafted in the first round. The Knicks will have the bottom of the first round pick. It seems like a good time going with the guys. I can't leave the dog that long. I'd be gone like 5 hours. It's like from 7 p.m. to 10 p.m. or something to that effect.
5: Who would have thought? Who would have thought the stinking genius, the man who runs his household, who has his wife shoveling snow for him, who is a trophy husband.
3: I made her get a new job just so she could make more money to, you know, take care of my expenses. You know what I mean?
5: And yet here you are.
3: Yeah.
5: The week of your New York Knicks. We are the New York Knicks.
3: We are the New York Knicks.
5: And you're having to alter and amend your plans because of a dog.
3: Yeah, Wilson. Yeah, he's a terror too. Yeah, he just
5: look at you. What is
3: happening in the house? Going all over the house and still hasn't learned anything.
5: You can't leave him with anyone. Oh gosh, I hate that. It's the worst. I'm sorry, but congratulations. Now, real quick. So the parade you weren't at, but I'm sure you watched.
3: I did watch. I liked Brunson's speech. I wish he would have, you know, thrown dirt at people or, you know, pointed fingers. He said that it's not even worth it. I think he was talking about Becky Hammon, I'm guessing. How come nobody wants to say how she's wrong? If I would have said something like that, I would have had 52 million people on Twitter telling me how wrong I was, Chris.
5: You probably did. If we wanted to go back and find the tape, I'm willing to bet that there is a point where you said that. But I do. It's crazy how that, you know how many people have that same opinion and probably said it? She just gets throttled for it. So was he defending? I guess I don't remember too much of what.
3: He was just saying that it's not worth bringing up their names
5: okay.
3: And stuff to that effect.
5: She's taking some heat for it. I mean, and understandably so, but a lot of people felt that way. I do have to tell you
3: what bothered me about the whole thing.
5: Go ahead.
3: Was the Dolan comments.
5: Why is that?
3: I think he was on with Craig Carton.
5: Uh-huh.
3: And saying that, you know, already he's talking about next year and that he makes it sound like he can't keep the team together. Doesn't want to fall into that, what do they call it? The tier two or whatever the hell they call it. So he doesn't have to pay extra money. Now's not the time to be talking about that. And enjoy the first championship in 53 years. You know, bask in the championship. Enjoy it. You know, keep everybody happy. Here's the one time you have the chance to become popular. You haven't been popular ever. So finally you have a chance to people be on your side, and you have to talk about next year, and we're probably going to miss a couple people. I, you know, read the room and find out when to tell people that, and that wasn't the right time.
5: How about your boy getting mistaken for a fan?
3: What, Tyler?
5: Kolek.
3: Can you believe that? And you know what? When I saw it, he looked like a regular fan. I think I would have made that mistake also. And I watch all the Knick games. I don't know what the hell he looks like. He was wearing a T-shirt and a hat. I would have grabbed him, too. If he would have told me, I would have said, you know, I watch all the games. I don't think I recognize you. What's your name again? No, that guy's taller. I don't think that's you. No, seriously, he just looked like a regular guy running around. I don't blame the police on that. Like I said, I watched most of the Knick games, and I couldn't point him out. He just had that white championship hat on and looked like he, you know, climbed over the barrier and was running along the side of the float. They couldn't tell where exactly he came from. That's why they were harassing him. But I thought that was funny. That was hysterical. You know,
5: I mean, in fairness, I don't think he stepped on the court in the finals, did he? In fairness. Now, he did play the playoffs, but yeah, I thought that was funny. Well, congratulations, man. Did you gear up? Did you buy all the championship shirts and all the things necessary to celebrate your team's title?
3: I went to the local Dick's store. They were sold out. I went to the local Costco. They were sold out. I didn't make the trek into Manhattan because it was too crazy out there, though. Some people were sending me videos. I do think I want to steal. Did you see the trash cans in Manhattan?
5: I did.
3: I want one of those. I'm going to go ahead and empty the trash on the street and bring one back. They painted them blue and orange. So I think I want one of those. I'm going to take that. And then I'm going to go to some local sporting goods stores in Manhattan and see what they go for. And then online there was a couple of them too. I don't like the busy ones. You know what I mean? It has the whole year, the championship, and who they beat.
5: Right.
3: I kind of just like the regular New York Knicks thing and long sleeve one. So I'm just going to get some basic T-shirts. I don't know if I'm going to get all the writing on it or stuff like that.
5: Well, congratulations. The sports world now moves forward.
3: Something kind of disturbing me. I don't want to call people out.
5: Go ahead. You want to do it now or you want to do it after the break?
3: Well, I'll probably do it after the break. But, you know, Monsi and all that, I don't want to call them out. I don't want to bring up names.
5: Well, you just did, but let's – okay. Oh,
3: okay. Well, that whole group there. Yeah, they were a whole group there. They said something that kind of bothered me.
5: Oh, really? Well, let's dive into that next. Hey, the excitement of the FIFA World Cup is now streaming live on Fox One, the official English streaming platform to catch every unforgettable moment. Fox One brings the action straight to your screen, so you'll never miss a goal. Download Fox One and experience the FIFA World Cup live. Are you in? Are you in? I'm in, man. I'm loving it. I was even watching the post-game show that they have on Fox One. It's incredible. So have you been dialed in, or are you just Team USA all the way?
3: No, I've been dialed in. I've been watching all the games. I mean, the USA games and non-USA games. I've enjoyed it. It's been a lot of fun. A lot more than I thought. I enjoyed it because, I wasn't prepared for all this USA stuff. And, and we'll get to this, but all the visitors that love America.
5: Crazy thought, right?
3: Oh, it's been fantastic. I've actually, gotten more into, and by the way, I thought like when you were in a group of four, right? Four teams, that if they were playing, let's say in Miami, that they would play all the games in Miami. I didn't know they'd move you up, but that's a lot of traveling the people that came like USA, LA and Seattle, and then they come back down to Los Angeles area. The people from Scotland had to go to Boston, then like at Miami. Damn, that cost a lot of money. Can you imagine if we had to do something like that? Jeez.
5: Oh, I'd love it. I mean, but I'm with you. And for the fans, That's been the wild part, is to see the way the fans have traveled. But
3: oh, I love it. I absolutely love it.
5: It's been great. Well, I know this much. I'm watching. You should, too. Just download Fox One and experience the FIFA World Cup live. We'll get a break. We'll come back. Arnie's got beef. Who's it with? That's next. Stick around.
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2: I live close to it.
3: I live like 20 minutes, you know, get a train ride away, for crying out loud.
2: You didn't even go to the parade.
5: Because he had to get up at 2 a.m.
3: 2 million people there, yeah.
2: He's just, he's a fake fan.
5: He might be a fake fan.
2: You are a fake fan. Your tears right, so meant
3: give
2: nothing.
3: It, so give it to Jason Smith, right?
2: We
3: he
2: will.
3: Deserves it.
2: He from, probably would have flown out.
3: From his beautiful house in Malibu, right? And I'm sure he's going to, you know, go to the parade too, right?
2: You act like you weren't neighbors with him.
5: Yeah, and I like how everything for Arnie becomes now regional. Well, I'm a bigger fan because I'm closer to them. I don't care where you are. Well, I'm sorry, Arnie. If it was, if I was voting, I would have chosen you, but I don't know.
7: Wait, Arnie, does this make you a fake Arizona Wildcats fan, though?
3: Yeah. Wow. College is different. You know that. Come on now.
2: No, it's not.
3: It's completely different when you go to school there.
2: Overall.
5: All right. It is that time of the show when Steve DeSager steps in to bring sanity and journalistic integrity.

0: the years.
1: 3 goals in the second half. Egypt wins 3-1. Egypt outshot them 19-9. Attendance was 52,000. Yes, the Canadian stadiums they're using are smaller than our NFL stadiums. In Miami earlier, 64,000 on hand. Cape Verde, which is in its first ever World Cup, had tied Spain in its opening game. Tied Uruguay tonight, 2-2 the
2: final.
1: That
2: was a good game, too.
1: It's amazing that this little place, playing its group finale Friday against Saudi Arabia, which is, let's just say it out loud, bad. If they win that game in Houston, Cape Verde advances to the new round of 32.
2: They might not even have to win. They could, draw and maybe advance, right?
1: Draw and maybe advance. That's how good things are going for them. Because, first off, Saudi Arabia will finish behind them in the standings. Second, it's an expanded tournament, so more of the third-place teams advance. It used to be, hey, 4 teams in the group. Top 2 advance, bottom 2 go home. It's not quite that simple anymore. Spain looked like Spain again today, completely dominating Saudi Arabia 4-0 in Atlanta. Attendance was 68,000, and in L.A., another 70,000, and a pro-Iranian crowd, but a 0-0 final against Belgium. More embarrassing for Belgium, because they largely dominated this game. Outshot him 23-7 despite getting a red card in the second half, had double the possession, and still cannot score a goal. I mentioned this on the earlier show that there are a lot of people who are born in Iran that live in Los Angeles, so they've had home games essentially these first 2 games, even though the team is training in Tijuana and traveling up to LA on game days. But I noticed that the fans are booing the national anthem, that is their current flag, because of course there was a revolution in 79 that caused these people to move to the United States. Well, upgrade your FIFA World Cup 2026 setup. 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The Home Depot, official FIFA World Cup 2026 supporter, subject to availability.
2: By the way, does he look like Simon Cowell?
1: Who he?
2: Beckham.
3: Stop it. Just stop.
2: No?
3: Just stop.
2: They don't look, they
4: maybe
2: don't look
4: a little
2: not.
4: Bit. Maybe
2: a lot
4: bit.
2: Of it. A lot.
1: Not that much.
4: Okay, I got to look this up.
1: Simon Cowell would have to add a lot of tattoos.
3: And actually be attractive, but you know,
2: I think they look a lot alike, man. I always see him. I go, is that Simon Cowell?
1: We had somebody on the air saying last night that Yamamoto pitching for the Dodgers last night looked like Michael Jackson, so I guess the analogies can be made by anybody about anything. An American won the U.S. Open Golf Tournament. Wyndham Clark was up by 6 to start the day. He won it by 1 stroke. The Atlanta Hawks are reportedly re-signing C.J. McCollum for a 1-year deal, and Atlanta is reportedly getting guard Aaron Wiggins from Oklahoma City. That's one of those trades that would not be finalized until next month. The WNBA late game at L.A. went to the Sparks 98-97 over New York on a 3-pointer at the buzzer by Neka Egwumike. This weekend, NASCAR made its inaugural visit to San Diego with street races at Naval Base Coronado. It is the Navy's 250th anniversary. A NASCAR victory for a part-time driver, Corey Heim. This was his first Cup Series win in only his 13th start, but it's another Michael Jordan victory. And Bubba Wallace finished second, over 10 seconds behind, on the course that had this huge Navy vessel in the background parked. And, of course, a view of the Pacific Ocean as well. It was rather incredible. Tire wear was a big concern for all teams at this temporary place this weekend. No Toyotas, by the way, had qualified to start in the top 10. That was a first since March. Serena Williams is going to play doubles and singles at Wimbledon, which begins in about a week. The Ottawa Senators are trading Brady Tkachuk to Florida for draft choices. Yes, North Carolina stayed alive at the College World Series, taking game 2 of the best of 3 in Omaha, beating Oklahoma 6-2. The Sunday night ball game went to Philadelphia 6-2 over the Mets. Kyle Schwarber, who had 3 long balls last night, hit his 29th homer of the season tonight, a 3-run shot to win to Zach Wheeler, who's 7-1. Baltimore, a 12-1 winner at the Dodgers. Will Smith, L.A. Dodger catcher, was still out this weekend with a neck injury, and now they say he's out through at least July 1st because he's not going on the upcoming road trip. Cincinnati beat the Yankees 4-1 in New York. Yankees first place in the AL East, 2 games over the Rays, who did win 4-3 over Washington. And St. Louis was a 12-10 winner at Kansas City. Toronto at the Cubs rained out. Back to you.
2: Anyway, let me see if you get my joke, DeSager. Who are the 3 most important people in the U.S. right now?
4: In the U.S.?
2: Yeah, the president,
4: right?
2: The vice president, and Freddie.

0: Do you guys get that? You know who Freddie is?
1: I know who Freddie is.
0: No? That's not funny?
1: Well, he's in Canada right now, so I mean...
2: You're talking about traveling and the social media.
1: That's right. At FreddieLA7, who some have started to claim is a plant.
0: He's like a superstar, dude. Like,
1: oh, he is?
0: He's going to the White House. They had like 35 employees at American Airlines helping him get to another flight.
2: He could be a literal plant from a garden, and I wouldn't know the difference.
0: Oh, so you didn't know? You never heard of Freddie?
2: No, not until the last 2 weeks.
0: Okay, yeah. Well, that's when I heard of him. Yeah, exactly. I didn't know who Freddie was either.
1: He's making a big deal about it. Too many things are going his way.
0: You know what it reminds me of? We had a guy when I was working local in L.A.
2: He's tweeting about all the stops they're making on the World Cup trips.
1: And following his German team.
2: Yes.
0: We had the Dodgers, and we hired a guy named Freeway Freddy, and he was driving a brand new Honda following the Dodgers around for the summer. And not only did we pay him, he got to keep the car when he was done. So that was his pay.
1: Freeway
0: Freddy.
1: One of my favorite follows on Twitter is a person named Sour Death Sam, big 49ers fan. I love him. Him and East Bay Chris are my two favorite followers on X. And on one of the posts for your boy Freddie, he circled and said, "You're here in your Hollywood movie," and it was after plot point one, right before the midpoint and what they called pinch point one. This is too perfect, Arnie. Everything that has happened to my man Freddie, they're gonna miss the Germany match. Suddenly, boom, American Airlines steps up. It's like, we got you. We got you. You're taken care of.
0: J.J. Watt or T.J. Watt or what?
1: J.J. J.J. hooked him up in Houston, man.
0: Did you hear what one of the...
2: And the suite at the hotel
1: last
2: week.
1: That's right.
0: Was it the governor or senator of New Mexico was like, "Hey, call me if you need a ride." I'm like, what does New Mexico have anything to do with this? What the hell are you getting involved?
2: He's just a fan.
0: Yeah, it's amazing. Everybody that's bending over backwards. I think it's great. I think it's funny.
1: It's fun. Yeah,
0: it is. He's a big star now, but you can't see his face, right? Nobody knows he stayed incognito
1: on that front. Though I will say, because of my two daughters, I am what would be referred to as an Ella fella. And to see that he was able to get backstage at the Ella Langley concert and not have to pay the exorbitant fee at the Zoo Amphitheater to go see her in Oklahoma City this past Thursday night, there was a little bit of bitterness. I think that's when I turned on him.
0: I heard one of the local Vegas casinos offered up one of their private jets to go pick him up and come watch the game in Vegas in style. If you wanted to, he's been offered everything. What do you mean? He's been offered rides, flights, everything.
2: I'm enjoying the comments and reviews, not just from him, but people from overseas visiting the U.S. and genuinely investing here because they're here not just for a couple of days.
0: I love when they go to Bucky's and they're like, or one girl was laughing because they were giving free refills of coffee and her boyfriend was getting soda and they just couldn't get over how they were getting free refills. Stuff we take for granted.
2: Air conditioning, also, with some, yes.
0: Oh, jeez.
1: The Australian fan who tells us how Waffle House would kill in Australia because you can see them cooking all the fresh food. I'm just like in tears laughing at this.
0: If I opened up a restaurant... In London, I'm going to put one of those machines that has, like, multiple flavor for soda.
2: Oh, yeah, and let 50 them go choices. To town. Yeah, exactly.
0: Go to town, the best place.
3: You probably wouldn't be able to do that, though, really.
1: No, but he would try.
3: He would try, but their sugar tax would literally beat you up.
2: Also, Arnie doesn't even cross the street for all these things he threatens to go to or do, so it won't actually happen.
4: Did you guys hear the Scottish guy who was at the Boston airport and then decided he didn't want to leave?
0: Yes.
4: I have the sound
0: didn't
4: here.
0: Didn't want to go home.
1: Listen to this. Back to Boston,
5: got in a cab, went to the airport to go home, and I thought, I'm not going home. I'm staying. So I get back out the taxi and got another taxi straight back into Boston to come here to watch this game. The Boston people are amazing.
2: Did he not hear they were out of alcohol?
0: There was an update on that guy. I think Airbnb sponsored him.
1: My gosh.
0: And got him a place to stay. So everybody's stepping up and saying, "Yeah, we'll give you this, we'll give you that," to all these people that want to stay and don't want to go back to their country.
2: By the way, same accent we heard there as Mark Clattenburg, the referee official that they bring on Mike to. He has such great comments and information, but you really have to listen closely. You have to turn up the volume more for him than the announcers.
1: You got a friend the people with from a Scotland, thick accent, you got to listen, man.
0: I don't know what the hell they're saying, but it's funny. I don't know what they're saying, but I'm laughing along, that's for sure.
1: There is a very growing wave because everyone's loving American, then we see them all loving it, and we all automatically say, this is all a plant. This is something.
2: This can't possibly be true.
1: This can't possibly. There's a
2: plant. I mean,
1: plant.
2: I like it and all, but sure.
1: Our government is planting people out there to sell us on this.
0: They love our fast food, don't they? But Chick-fil-A.
1: Yeah,
2: we have great fast food.
0: They are chowed. This is first level. This is
2: also games in Atlanta. I mean, not today. This was a Sunday, but there were games on a grass field, I will say, in Atlanta, and the Chick-fil-A would have been open for the prior games there, too.
0: Oh, wow.
2: You could get Chick-fil-A at a game.
0: Like the one guy that says, these stadiums are unreal. Our high school kid, because he went to one of the high school stadiums in Texas, because our high school kids play at a park with dog crap on it.
2: And I love how the British announcers, who have been to big stadiums, are wowed by some of our NFL stadiums. Wowed by some of our NFL stadiums.
0: Yeah, I can see that, right. But they're wowed by high school stadiums. They couldn't.
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12: Look, I would be remiss as a father to not say Happy Father's Day, but Happy Father's Day to your Freak Nation. Many fathers out there watching us. Be proud, Pops. Be proud. I know I was when I woke up this morning, was still alive, and had a wonderful 12-year-old that was still sleeping and a beautiful wife. It wasn't. A great Father's
13: yes,
12: Day.
13: Yes, you were the middle one up. Your daughter was the last one up. Yes.
12: Yes, sir. Happy Father's Day.
13: Hey, Cole's off the... Speaking of, your dad is probably happy that you are off the railing. Mom and dad.
14: I really care. Mom sent me some text messages, but you beat me to it. Happy Father's Day, Kenny. Happy Father's Day to my father as well and all the fathers out there.
12: Richie, you want to wish your father Happy Father's Day?
15: Yeah, Happy Father's Day. He's not watching, so.
14: Damn.
13: He's not watching.
15: Nah, he's not watching. So.
12: What about you, Cody? You want to wish your father Happy Father's Day?
16: Of course. Of course I'll say Happy Father's Day. Happy Father's Day, Blaker. And I also like to say rest in peace to Isaac. You'll be deeply missed.
12: Mm-hmm.
16: Carry on.
12: Attaboy.
13: Yeah.
12: Be careful with those motorcycle drivers out there, Freak Nation. That's all I'm going to say. Just be careful. All right, so Cole Cusumano, you had a lot of things going on at Race on the Base for the 250 this weekend in San Diego. One in particular is just, of course, at the backdrop of course, Top Gun. And go ahead and set this up, where you talked to a number of drivers about the movie Top Gun.
14: Yeah, so Naval Base Coronado is where the race was held today, obviously. And that is where a majority of Top Gun and Top Gun Maverick were filmed. So I thought it'd be fun to ask some drivers at the media scrum their favorite scene from either Top Gun or Top Gun Maverick. And the answers are were pretty fun. I like asking these offbeat questions to the drivers because it gets tiresome hearing the regular race questions. So, yeah, this is all some Top Gun content from the drivers.
17: I mean, I would have to say, who doesn't love the Buzz in the Tower scene right at the start of Top Gun? I think that's everybody's probably pretty high on the list. That's definitely one of my favorites.
18: Oh, gosh. I would say my favorite one is probably the Top Gun Maverick. Right at the beginning of the movie, they have that supersonic plane or whatever, and that thing just rips the roof off that little shack. Yeah, that's probably my favorite.
19: Top Gun Maverick, I feel like when Tom Cruise like shows that he's still got it and proves that like mission is possible is so sick. And so I don't know why, but Top Gun Maverick has been on TV recently like so much, and I've seen it I don't know how many times in the past month, but it never gets old.
20: I like the original scene when he's driving to the girl's house and sunset and everything on the motorcycle. So I think that one's pretty badass and kind of displays the beach out here, so that one's
12: William.
13: I did not expect that from William.
12: What the heck?
13: He goes to her house.
14: I feel like that's a very William Byron response, I feel like.
12: So good. That's so good.
15: He's in for the romance, man. Come on.
13: Uh-huh.
12: I thought he was about to. Apparently. What was the in Top Gun, what was her name, Crasher? What?
13: I know.
12: The female? Not Kelly.
13: That's Kelly's her real name, I believe.
12: I thought he was going to get into
13: Charlie. Call sign Charlie, right? I believe.
12: Sounds great.
13: Okay.
12: I thought freaking Big Balls Byron was about to get into. I liked it when Tom Cruise wrapped his legs around
21: Charlie Blackwood.
13: Charlie Blackwood. There we
12: go. Got it. Charlie Blackwood. But her real name is
15: Kelly McGillis.
12: Kelly McGillis. There we go. Bang. So, did it feel like you were on the set of Top Gun with a big freaking aircraft carrier there at the track?
14: It definitely did, and what was really cool was, I'm going to try and go out tomorrow and see the actual filming locations, but just driving to the base and around it, I felt like I saw, like, the houses that were in the movie. So it felt like you were, like, in Top Gun. It was awesome.
12: You can elaborate a little bit, my friend. We got 6 minutes, so we got to get the hell out of here. Hey.
14: I thought I did. I mean, what else is there to say?
12: Hey, did you have to show an ID every time you come on the base?
14: So, it was really weird. The first day on the base for me, it felt very, like, lax and, like, low-key. Like, I was expected to get, like, my ID shown, my bags checked, and this whole, like, extensive process. And it was pretty low-key. It felt like a regular race weekend. Today, though, for the cup race with a bigger turnout, it was more buttoned up. It was a bit more extensive, but still not like what you would think for a military base.
12: Did the military police come up to you and ask you about serving on a jury?
14: No, they didn't. They didn't. They were suspicious because I was a Jets fan, though. And had all those Jets properties. Yeah.
12: Attaboy.
13: But you're a Knicks fan, so come on. If we want to talk about your weekend in its entirety, you went literally from New York and the Knicks parade to Phoenix for just a couple of hours, and then off again to San Diego. Come on.
14: Yes. But by the way, we have a score to settle on the show next week.
22: Knicks in five, baby! Oh!
14: You're wearing a Sooners jersey, is that correct? Because my call was Knicks were going to win the championship, and you said the Spurs were going to win it, so.
12: No problem.
14: Anyway.
12: You need to buy it.
14: I was going to do a side-by-side, actually. So during today's race, the midway was jam-packed shoulder-to-shoulder like I'd never seen before at a cup race. And I got flashbacks to the Knicks championship parade in New York City a few days prior. I'm going to do a side-by-side for you guys. It was not that magnified, but like it was pretty damn close. And to see that turnout, again, for this base race was awesome. But yeah, I flew back to New York. I went to the Knicks parade. I flew back to Arizona on Friday, midday. I got 2 hours of sleep, started my road trip at midnight. So I drove through the night, got here at 6 a.m., got my credentials, and went right to the track into working this
3: How much red beer did you drink?
14: Event. Jesus. And I was literally up for, I think, 22 hours was the exact time yesterday. Again. It was rough.
13: Oh, yeah. Well, Richie was wanting to know how much Red Bull you drink, or Mountain Dew, right?
3: Yeah.
14: A lot of Mountain Dew, a lot of Alani. It was actually kind of funny. Today I was drinking. I had my Alani, obviously, before the race. I was drinking it right next to SVG's Red Bull car, and I was getting some dirty looks from his PR people.
12: Oh boy.
3: Oops. Oops.
13: You jinxed it. You jinxed it, Cole. All because of your Alani can. He didn't win.
14: That could have been it. Yeah, you might be right. And by the way, Richie, I did not lose any of my money on an SVG win this weekend for the Money Stop.
13: Ooh.
3: That's a lie. I watched the dang Money Stop live on the Speed Freaks YouTube channel at midnight Eastern time, and you said I'm putting all my money on SVG.
14: Well, no, the recommendation was $15 on the SVG win, so I lost $15 for the Biffle Fan and Legacy Impact Fund. But
3: that's, you know. Yeah, that's like all your money. That's all you got.
14: Yeah, $15 and $50.
12: Okay.
3: You spent all your money going to see spent all your money to go to the Knicks parade, and you didn't even go see my boy, Mom Donnie. Yeah, how do you go to the Knicks parade and you don't even show up and say hi to my boy, Mom Donnie? He's like the coolest dude in America.
14: The problem with that was City Hall was jam-packed. There was no way I was getting over there. Damn. But I did see my boy, Timothy Chalamet, Maury Supreme, on one of those floats.
3: I have a rant about this. I have a rant. It's not a show without a great Richie
13: Let's
3: rant.
13: Let's go.
3: Okay. Why was Timothy Chalamet and Ben Stiller, why are they allowed to celebrate with the team? Why was Ben Stiller getting to hold the Larry O'Brien trophy? You didn't do anything, bro. All you did was hang out on the sideline and videotape in horizontal mode because you're too old to figure out that everything should be shot like this.
14: Yeah, there's a Richie. First off, there's reasoning for that. Ben Stiller is making a New York Knicks documentary.
3: I don't care. Stop. No. Cole, I'm trying to rant. I don't care what he's trying to do, okay? He was holding the Larry O'Brien trophy, okay? And Timothy Chalamet was hanging out celebrating the freaking locker room. I feel like he was a player. Yeah. Why was he doing that? Why? You're not on the team, bro.
13: The
3: stop it.
12: Okay, let him come
13: the
12: back.
13: The actor perks.
14: Here's what I will say. I think there should have only been one actor that took part in this parade, and that's Spike Lee, because Spike Lee's been there from day one.
12: That's where I was going to go with it.
14: Still, it was cool seeing the support from Chalamet and Ben Stiller through the years. They're diehard Knicks fans, and they deserve their time in the sun, too. But
3: when was the last time Ben Stiller? He's a bandwagon guy. He wasn't showing up in 2014 when the team was ass.
14: I agree with that, and my dad does too. Actually, he's not a big
3: Spike
14: Ben Stiller
3: Lee
14: guy.
3: Has been there all along as a season ticket holder. So
14: yes. Chalamet does have receipts, though.
1: All right, when we come back, we are going to talk to Todd Furman tonight, I believe, recap the NBA playoffs, some final thoughts on the Stanley Cup playoffs.
12: Shots fired. Skip Jackson.
3: I want to get the Knicks fans angry at me online. I got NASCAR fans pissed off at me all the time, so I want the Knicks fans to come after me, too. Why not?
14: Okay, Wemby. You were the one that said that Spurs were going to win, too, because they had the best player in the world, and Wemby choked in every single game, so...
3: You know what? I don't care. I'm not a Spurs fan, so whatever.
12: Freak Nation, we will do it again next week. Thank you guys for being a part of this big old thing. Don't forget about Horsepower Hump Day, 2 p.m. Pacific and 5 p.m. Eastern every Wednesday on Official Speed Freaks on YouTube. All right, man. Cole Cusumano, get back to that four shot, will you there, Cody? Be safe there, my friend, all right? Drive safe. Nice work this weekend, Holmes.
13: Yes.
12: All right.
14: Thank you, guys. Glad you're doing it for you.
12: All right. All right, Freak Nation, again, every Sunday, 7 p.m. Pacific, 10 p.m. Eastern, on Official Speed Freaks and, of course, on Fox Sports FS2. 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
40: And here's what you need to know.
41: In World Cup action late tonight, Egypt with three goals in the second half beat New Zealand 3-1. Egypt had never won a World Cup game before. This was its ninth ever World Cup match. Uruguay and Cape Verde finished in a 2-2 tie. Spain dominated Saudi Arabia 4-0. Iran and Belgium finished 0-0. American Wyndham Clark won the U.S. Open by one stroke. Sam Burns finished second. The late WNBA game in L.A. went to the Sparks 98-97 over New York on a three-pointer at the buzzer. The IndyCar winner in Wisconsin was Christian Lundgaard. Street race in San Diego for NASCAR at Naval Base Coronado. The winner, Corey Heim, a part-time driver, getting his first Cup Series win. Serena Williams will play doubles and singles at Wimbledon upcoming. In Sunday night's ball game at Philadelphia, 6-2 Phils over the Mets. Kyle Schwarber is 29th homer. Baltimore won 12-1 at the Dodgers. I'm Steve DeSager.
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0: All right, coming up, Todd Furman in about 15 minutes from now. It's Arnie and Plank here on Fox Sports Radio. Okay, I missed something you were angry about in the first hour, and it completely skipped by. Not that Monsey and everyone else wanted Jason Smith to get the ring instead of you.
1: Right.
0: You are mad that they're defending Becky Hammon. You were mad that Jalen Brunson brought that up in his speech, weren't you?
1: No, I don't think she... No, he wasn't defending her. He was...
0: bashing her. I felt like you were kind of mad that she was getting a little bit of pub for that.
1: Well, she went ahead and made that comment, even though it was a couple of years ago.
0: Right.
1: And I'm glad she's taking crap over it. You know what I mean?
0: Okay.
1: She should.
0: Okay. Well, then
1: I didn't misunderstand it. No, it's just that people are like, oh, what are you giving her crap for? Other people have said stuff. Well, just own it. She should have just come out and said, you know what? I screwed up. I was wrong on that one. Congratulations to Jalen Brunson and the New York Knicks, but she's been deadly silent. Can you imagine, Chris, seriously, if when we do the show and when we get one wrong, let's say the Knicks didn't win it this year. Let's say they lost 4-0 to the Spurs, and then we had to come on and do Sunday, and you said, well, what happened to your Knicks? And I just wouldn't answer you. I'm not going to talk about it. You know, I know I made a prediction, but I have nothing to say. You know, she said something, back it up and congratulate them. I would have to say, congratulations to the Spurs. I was wrong. I can't believe that's happened. This happened and that happened, and blame this person and that person, fire the coach or whatever. But at least I take responsibility. I own it. You know what I mean?
0: Okay. Well, I don't think you do, though. I think
1: you'll
0: have 1,000 other excuses before you personally will own it. But I don't know that you've seen one that's had the national backfire like this did for her. Because, like,
1: why do you think it is? Why do you think she's catching so much grief over it?
0: I don't, because she was so strong about it. I mean, there's thousands of really bad takes that you can find from all of us. Not just me, not just you, not just, I don't know. I'll just stick with this show because people get sensitive. And Ian or Steve or Mary, we've all had terrible takes. It happens.
1: Right, of course.
0: But when you, like, go over the top to try to defend it, or at the very least don't own it when you're wrong, that's when I think it gets really bad.
1: I agree.
0: And I think that's, listen, I don't even know, when was she doing media? When was this a thing?
1: This was like in 2024, it was like really 2 years ago is when she said this, something to that effect. And it wasn't really all that bad. She just said, I don't think you could win with a small point guard, which by that time is actually not true, because Isaiah Thomas, and I mean, there's been other teams that have won with small point guards before. So.
0: Right, but it's been a minute, you know, and I mean, it's not like Shai Gilgeous-Alexander is a beast either.
1: Right, that's another one, of course, right.
0: All right, so I thought that you were mad that she was getting pub out of this.
1: No. I just wanted her to own up to it and, you know, and say, hey, you know, congratulations to the Knicks, congratulations to Brunson. She never said anything. Jalen didn't even call her out by name, so I don't know if there's any animosity or what, so... you know, I just wish she would have just owned up to it. That's all.
0: What overall, did you have FOMO, or were you glad you didn't go while you were watching the championship celebration from home because you're not a big enough fan to get up at 2 a.m?
1: Wow. No, you know, I wanted to go until I heard my nephew tell me that they were downstairs and they couldn't move and everybody couldn't move. And it's just too early, man. That's crazy. You know, at 2 o'clock, I thought the parade was going to be at noon or like 2 o'clock. So I figured I'd stroll in, get out of bed, catch the train at like 10 o'clock, going with the guys.
0: Right.
1: But it was so crazy, man. Absolutely nuts. I didn't think there'd be like, seriously, there must have been like 2 million people at that parade. It was absolutely crazy.
0: So you didn't have FOMO. You were fine with just being home.
1: Yeah, I wasn't missing out. The only thing I wanted to go in was to go to some of the sporting goods stores and, you know, get my Nick merchandise and stuff like that. But I can order online. People are like, you don't know about Fanatics? Yeah, I like to look at the shirt and try it on and, you know, stuff like that. So, you know, I like to get the little bit bigger size to make sure it fits me, Chris.
0: I think it's okay to want to see it, to feel it before you actually buy it. I see.
1: And there's some good
0: place.
1: And there's, I hear that the bootleg stuff is some really good stuff out in Manhattan, too. So I want to go pick that up, too.
0: All right, I have a tweet from Colin I want to read. Are you ready?
1: Yeah.
0: Guys, so as much as we listeners happily indulge the Knicks championship talk, and Arnie celebrating Arnie for 3 hours last week.
1: Yes.
0: We are owed some NFL talk tonight, damn it. I don't disagree.
1: I put Roman numeral number 7, I think, was the only NFL talk I got in there. Usually we don't get, we're not going to get, we'll get a little bit of talk, but I think it really kicks in toward the end of, when they start going to camp and toward the end of, July, right, Chris?
0: They are very much in a dead period right now in the NFL. And that's great. You're seeing some extensions signed. You're seeing some contract maneuvering being done right now. You haven't seen a lot of news or notes happening, but I did see there's one story, and is this what you had on the rundown, the Sorsby stuff?
1: Because, no, I had the Drake May story.
0: What the? That's the dumbest story I've ever seen in my life.
1: I know it was, and I kept
2: Jeff
1: reading
2: Simmons.
1: It. Not only is it a dumb story, I can't figure it out.
0: What did you say, Ian?
2: Said it's not as big as the Jeff Simmons extension.
0: Well, that's true. Simmons got signed, but I got to tell you something, man. I saw that, and I saw you put that on the rundown, and I was like, what is that?
1: I don't know. I'm not sure what it is. I wrote it down because it seemed impressive at the time, and I'm like, I got to get some NFL in there, and people are going to die for some NFL. I go, oh, here's a Drake May stat. I'll just give that to Chris, and I'll have him figure it out and explain it to me because I don't even know what the hell I'm writing, to be honest with you.
0: Yeah, it was funny because – this was on the list of things you sent at like noon yesterday for some reason for the show, which
1: I thought I was being smart by putting it on the rundown.
0: Well, I was still trying to figure it out. He led the league.
1: Here, let me read it to you, okay?
0: Oh, I've got it right here, but go ahead.
1: I didn't write the whole thing. This
0: okay,
1: is the way
0: go
1: it
0: ahead.
1: Came. Drake, here, for the people listening, listen to it because I'm really not even sure what it means.
0: For the people listening.
1: Drake May led the league in completion percentage in tight window throws under pressure during the regular season, completing 50%. These throws were 6% of his total attempts, which ranked 11th among all qualified quarterbacks.
0: Yeah, I don't know what to tell you except
1: so what they're saying is arguably it's the most difficult throw he excelled at, and he didn't shy away from it. Is
0: well,
1: what they're trying to say.
0: Okay. I mean, that's what you're supposed to do as a quarterback, right? But they're saying that's where he was at his best. Sure didn't look like that in the playoffs. But like you said, that was regular season, right?
1: Yeah, but should you be throwing the ball like that? Shouldn't you be holding on to the ball, you know, under pressure and squeezing it into small windows and stuff like that? I just don't understand the whole thing.
0: Well, here's the thing that we do know.
1: Yeah.
0: I'll give Drake May all the credit in the world, but – New England, after the way the playoffs ended last year, they still got a lot to prove.
1: I heard the guys talking about how they're betting the over, Chris, on the win total for the Patriots. Why? I can't believe it. I think they're going to stink this year.
0: Why? I mean, again, they went 14-3 last year. I mean, they went to the freaking Super Bowl last year. But I'm telling you what, man, I feel like Drake's got a lot more to prove. I'm not questioning him as a starter. Right, he led a team and was responsible for a team getting to the Super Bowl, but I don't know, man. I still don't know how all in I am on him. That 24 draft is going to be a fascinating study because I'm in on Caleb Williams. I think we're all in on Jaden Daniels, but Drake May's the guy that's had the most success of the three,
1: right.
0: And he's the guy that I look at and say, all right, let's see what that next step is. If he takes that next step. Look out.
1: Chris,
0: I
1: believe that it was the perfect storm last year. It was either the easiest or the second easiest schedule in the NFL. Matter of fact, I take that back. It was the easiest because didn't they say it was like one of the easiest schedules in like a decade or something like that? In like the history of the NFL was just so ridiculously easy for them. And it really was a perfect storm. Everything
0: right.
1: just kind of, you know, fell into their laps. That's not going to happen again this year. It's going to be a whole different story. And, of course, with Mahomes going down with the Chiefs, it just felt perfectly for him, kind of like with the Knicks this year and their run, having to play lower seeds and also getting a twice home court advantage. But the Patriots are going to be in for a real difficult time this year. I promise you that. They'll probably finish in last place.
0: Well, I mean, in fairness, you have promised us that with the Patriots.
1: Right.
0: for like 20 years running, right? And you hit your jackpot for like 2 or 3 years in a row, but now they're back.
1: I'll make my living off that.
0: I mean, I guess you will. You're lucky that whenever they were up on the stage that you didn't have Tom Brady or someone complaining about how many times you said they were dead. But I've got one other NFL note for you.
1: Yeah.
0: July 10th is a big day. Because July 10th is when Brendan Sorsby is going to work out for NFL teams.
1: Right.
0: Now, he has applied for the supplemental draft. They haven't, at least from what I've seen, guys, unless I missed it, they haven't granted him that waiver quite yet. Would you be willing to take a risk? And I don't know, maybe a third-round pick? Because in the supplemental draft, remember, the Captain Obvious stuff, whatever round you take him in, you don't have that pick in next year's draft. And it goes in the draft order. So, I mean, is he going to get picked in the supplemental draft?
1: Well, first thing I would ask is, does he deserve another chance?
0: Well, I mean, from a pro teams don't care as long as you can play. I mean, my goodness sakes, Lawrence Phillips got drafted, Arnie. And, I mean, look at what happened there. It's just that there is not a lot of concern, I think, about. And, I mean, there's a lot of people vouching for this dude. I mean, Kurt right. Cignetti came out and vouched for him. The Texas Tech people are, like, losing their minds over him. He seems like a good dude.
1: If there was not a rumor, I lack of better words, if there was a strong feeling that this guy, let's say, is as good as Mahomes, he'd be a first-round pick. He'd be a first round in the supplemental draft. People wouldn't care.
0: There's some that think he might.
1: Really?
0: There's some that think he might. And the thought is, I know I follow way too many NFL people, but next year's quarterback draft class is supposed to be incredible. But you see what Sark floated this week?
1: No.
0: He's not so sure Arch Manning's going to come out after this year.
1: Wow.
0: He feels like that Arch, because remember, that's what Peyton Manning did. I mean, go back on Matt Leinart did it. Apparently, he really is enjoying being the Texas quarterback. He's making a lot of money doing it. If they don't win a championship this year and come up short, which, I mean, Texas hasn't won one in a while. So I'm not saying that you panic and like, oh, no, Arch won't be there. I'm drafting Sorsby. I'm just thinking if maybe you have multiple first-round picks or a second-round pick would seem super high in the supplemental draft for him. But there's a lot of the NFL people that I'm following, Arnie, that I'm listening to that think there might be a team that's willing to just about take that ultimate reach if they can get through all of the issues with him away from football.
1: I just want to go back to what you said about Arch Manning. This would be the perfect year to come out if you're Arch Manning, would it not be? Especially if you're going to be the number one pick. Let's just assume he's going to be the number one pick no matter when he comes out. This would be the ultimate year of all years to come out to the draft. You want to know why?
0: Why is that?
1: Because let's say the two, like, out of the bottom two or three teams, if we're going to be honest, Las Vegas and Miami are probably two of the bottom five. Both those teams have quarterbacks, right?
0: I don't know if you're ready to hitch your wagon to Malik, and I don't know if I'm ready to hitch mine to Fernando yet, but he was the first pick in the draft, so I guess I have to say yes.
1: Yeah, right? So you're not going to take Arch next year with the number one pick. Dolphins wouldn't take him with the – well, maybe they would take him with the number one pick. I take that
0: yes,
1: back
0: they would.
1: With the Dolphins, yeah. Though Malik's going to look so good this year, they're not going to want to. I don't know.
0: I hope you're right. Geno Smith is in the news tonight.
1: Yeah, I saw that. What is up with that?
0: It's another one of those things that's making its round through aggregators. So, I mean, DeSager is dotting the I's and crossing his T's on it. But what I do know is if anyone is worse than the Jets this year, then you're trying. Because that team looks like they are just doomed from failure whenever you turn to Geno Smith to be your guy. Maybe they look at it and say, those top teams, while Arnie tries to sell that they might not be that bad, I mean, it's still going to be the Jets. Still could be somewhere you don't want to play. And I don't know. I don't think that's going to affect anyone about Sorsby whenever it comes to evaluating him. But it is an interesting angle.
1: We talked about having it rough when your team loses. Does anybody have it worse than New York Jet fans?
0: Why is that?
1: No future. They've had it bad for how long? It's just horrible for the Jet fans. It's got to be miserable for them.
0: And it doesn't look like it's getting better.
1: No, it
0: doesn't. Unless you can get that top pick, get a good quarterback in there, get you fired up about the future.
1: Get Arch Manning. Maybe that's why he doesn't want to come out, because he's afraid he'll go to the Jets.
0: Could be what he's looking forward to.
1: Yeah.
0: All right.
2: Guys, Geno Smith is a step up from Justin Fields, though, no?
0: No, that is fair. That is fair, though. Buddy, I lived the Geno Smith experience last year. I've not recovered. In fact, neither has my liver. And I'm working on it, and I'm hoping that at some point it does. But, man, that man drove me back to drinking, and it was a rough football season. But with all that said, sitting number one overall in next year's draft, if you're the Jets, you don't just have to count on Arch. There's a bevy of guys that could be there, right? You look across college football, and there's some big-time dudes.
1: By the way, Dolphins, Raiders, week one. You know that, right?
0: Oh, I'm aware. I'm counting down to it. I'll put one more point on. What if you're a team like Arizona, all right, and you're thinking quarterback, but you're not necessarily tanking? Do you take a shot on drafting Sorsby in the supplemental draft if he's cleared and having him learn for a year? And then when that first-round pick comes around next year, you can get one of those difference-making receivers like a Jeremiah Smith or a Ryan Williams if he shows to be as good as he was his first year. I mean, is that a possibility for one of these quarterback-needy teams or no?
1: Possible, but I mean, if you're not going to be very good and Arch Manning is going to be the prize to being the worst team in the NFL, you certainly got to look at that. I didn't know that Sorsby was going to be compared to Mahomes. I just put that down there saying, nah, how many teams would want him now?
0: Well, I don't think he is being compared to Mahomes.
2: It's got
0: to
2: just be the school, yeah. Right?
0: Right. It's Texas Tech. I think you made that comparison to Mahomes, the kind of player that he is. I think that's another one of your fake stories.
1: That's
0: that
1: one of my fake stories out there.
0: But listen, it's not just Arch Manning next year, guys. Don't do this to me. Don't put me in draft mode. The guy who would have been the number two pick overall in this year's draft went back to school, too.
1: Yes.
0: That was Dante Moore.
1: Right.
0: Julian Sain is entering his second year as a starter and looked pretty freaking good doing it last year. C.J. Carr at Notre Dame is a guy that people love. Darian Mensah might win a national championship this year at Miami, and I know he's a little bit undersized. And listen, Drew Mestemaker is at Oklahoma State this year. My man John Mateer at Oklahoma. There's a lot of potential. Lenore Sellers, who, again, midseason last year, go back to a Pete Thamel report on game day. He said NFL scouts had Lenore Sellers as the guy that they thought would be the first overall pick in the draft at that point, over Arch, over Fernando Mendoza. So we got a long way to go on that front, but it'll be interesting to see
1: what happened to Chambliss. He's got that extra year at Mississippi.
2: Him,
1: right?
2: Too.
0: He could be in there, too. Yeah, Trinidad Chambliss.
2: Jaden Mayava, my guy from USC.
0: Right, and because if he excels this year, look out. So there's a lot of quarterbacks next year. It'll be interesting to see if teams that are quarterback needy are willing to take that shot now with Brendan Sorsby. All right, listen, we got a break. When we come back, Todd Furman is slated to join us right here on Fox Sports Radio.
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23: An upper corner shot just deflected by the goalie. 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
5: 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Shout out to our man Gunny making some money off the World Cup, huh? Todd Furman joins us now live from Vegas. Todd, overall, World Cup's got your attention, right? Are you able to make some money off it?
17: I wish it was the case. I won't claim to be running on the right side of variance. Reads haven't necessarily been as pristine as I would like. Always honest and transparent with you guys. But it doesn't take away from the sheer enjoyment of seeing the best footballers in the world out there on a big stage. And you realize a sense of urgency that the best teams the world have to play with, and even some of those minnows that we're not that familiar with. So it is outstanding theater every 4 years when we get a chance to take it in. And feel extremely spoiled we're able to do it in our own time zone, so we're not waking up at ungodly hours and walking around like zombies into the wee hours of the morning.
25: USA started 60-1. I asked you guys at 40-1, do you want the USA? I took them at 40-1. I think they're 35-1 now. You like those odds or what right now with the USA?
17: No, I still want no part of Team USA because they're going through what we see in college football, the non-conference G5 portion of the schedule, beating Australia and Paraguay before they have to get into the meat and potatoes of things. Now, I'm not going to take anything away from them. I'm rooting for them just like every other American to try and make a deep run, but I do have to temper some of those expectations. They'll have the luxury of resting all the players sitting on yellow cards in their final group stage game against a very surprising, in the other direction, Turkey side, and we'll see if Christian Pulisic is available to go. But I still can't ignore how this team performed when they stepped up in class and some of their friendlies in terms of getting ready for this event. Losing to Portugal, losing to Belgium, losing to Germany, and being pushed by Senegal in a 3-2 win. So want to temper those expectations, but we know confidence can reign supreme, and we should enjoy the ride as long as it goes, whether it's the round of 32 or deeper than that. We can only hope that the Americans are playing deep into July.
25: I don't like when you use facts. I don't like when you do that, Todd.
17: Arnie, you never have. We've done radio together for years, even predating our time together on this show. You've never liked when I use logic or reason to try and refute any of your arguments or your salacious comments that you like to make from time to time.
5: I would like to confess that I am one of the few people in the media that is not claiming to be a soccer expert this week. But I will say I am fascinated by trying to understand the gambling market, the betting side of things. Is this the most heavily bet sporting event in the world?
17: There is no doubt about it. You look at some of the biggest global shops that are out there, and I won't speak to just the books that are primarily North American facing, but the largest global shops placed in the Caribbean, throughout Asia, I mean, they're taking six-figure wagers without blinking on some of these high-profile matches. And the deeper you get into the knockout phase of the tournament, into the quarterfinals, the semifinals, those will be bigger than any Super Bowl bets that get shared publicly here. This clearly is the 800-pound gorilla in the sports betting world. And if you talk to bookmakers both here and abroad, they would love if you had the summer months filled with these kind of global soccer matches with some of the most iconic players in the game for what is typically the slow season, regardless of where you are in the world, unless maybe you're an Australian bookmaker that does most of his handle during the Australian wintertime with the NRL and AFL.
25: All right. Todd, I was actually thinking about that. I'm not kidding around about this, especially after the day when they had the four draws. But I'm like, these draws are like 3-1, 3.5-1. I don't even know if there's been a 4-1. If you just bet a draw every game, you got to be coming out ahead, right? I mean, you have to, don't you?
17: You would no doubt be up this tournament. Just today alone, you had two draws, each paying about 3.5-1, with the 0-0 draw between Iran and Belgium in Los Angeles and the Cape Verde Uruguay game in Miami. So those two games alone would put you in good standing. You look at some of the results, the most profitable draw that we have seen came in Spain's opener against Cape Verde, would have given you about 12-1 on that one. And Portugal against the Democratic Republic of Congo, that draw about 8.5, 9-1. So if you blindly bet draws so far this tournament, Arnie, you are actually right for a change that you would be up quite a pretty penny thus far.
25: I knew I'd be right sooner or later.
5: All right, so what's been the fallout in Vegas after the Golden Knights come up short? We had the big Tkachuk trade today. The Panthers get stronger, but what's kind of been the fallout after the tough loss to Carolina?
17: John Tortorella, of course, not renewed as the head coach. I know we touched on it a little bit last week when they made that announcement, you know, electing to stay in-house with Ryan Craig, who's been with the Vegas Golden Knights franchise since its inaugural season. I don't think it surprised a lot of folks out here, more so from a national standpoint. You mentioned the Tkachuk trade today, Ottawa getting a haul of draft picks from the Florida Panthers. So Brady Tkachuk gets sent from Ottawa down to Florida. He'll join Matt Tkachuk most likely on

0: Hellebuyck, rumblings of him wanting out of Winnipeg as well. And all of those players seem to have the very similar franchises listed as potential landing spots. It's typically Vegas that comes up. It's Carolina. It's the Minnesota Wild. So we'll see what other dominoes will fall before we get to free agency that starts in July. I think the next big move could potentially be Ottawa looking to land Jason Robertson from the Dallas Stars with some of that cap space made available with the trade earlier today.
1: Todd, New York Nick Betters destroyed Vegas or what this in the finals?
0: Didn't destroy Vegas, but they did destroy sportsbooks in the tri-state area. sports betting has been legal in New York State for about 4 or 5 years. They finally had their first losing week. Just happened to correspond when all the futures paid out, and those plus 170, plus 180 tickets created all sorts of liability with the Knicks winning their first NBA title in 50-plus years. So it goes to show every once in a blue moon, being a homer can pay dividends, and Knicks fans were clearly rewarded for their loyalty with the remarkable 18-ATS run the Knicks were on, you know, winning 12 out of their final, or 14 out of their final 15 playoff games and covering the spread in the majority of those contests, wow, including a handful as an underdog.
2: All right, Todd, last one for me. What'd you think of the race and the setup today and kind of how it worked out for NASCAR? I saw Jeff Gluck said some fans were upset about sight lines and maybe overpriced concessions, but welcome to sports. What'd you make of the way it played out? Looked pretty awesome on TV, I thought.
0: So can't speak to the fan experience. I give Jeff Gluck, Jordan Bianchi, and the folks that live and breathe NASCAR that have a chance to be down there in the trenches a lot more credit for the way they're able to report. From a fan spectacle, I thought it was outstanding. I think the racing kind of exceeded my expectations. And not to get too much inside baseball, but the tire wear made things a little bit more challenging on drivers. You heard a lot of them say that they weren't prepared coming to the track for what kind of conditions were going to be out there. The only thing that I wish would have been a little bit different is that we got to see Shane Van Gisbergen, the most talented road course racer, arguably of all time, and the up-and-coming superstar and Connor Zilich not wreck each other early in that race and kind of have a chance to compete all the way through. But you tip your hat to Corey Heim winning his first cup race in only his 13th start. And I'm surprised, Arnie, that you didn't have a ticket on Heim at about 100-1 earlier in the week to go out there and win the Andrel 250 in San Diego on the military base earlier today.
1: I'm saving my money to bet USA, and I'm saving my money to bet Arizona Wildcats to win the Big 12 in football this year. I'm going to get a good return on that.
0: That's what you're looking for. You're putting all of your eggs in the Noah Fifita basket for for the Arizona Wildcats. Look, I mean, you know, you have an opportunity at 22-1 to take advantage, but you probably should have done that while Brandon Sorsby was reinstated for about 72 hours when that number drifted out a little bit further.
1: Wow, I'm going to get rich this year. Wow, love it. Yeah.
2: All right, brother. Hey, thanks, Todd. Appreciate your time tonight.
0: Always a pleasure, guys. And Chris, enjoy the rubber match in the College World Series tomorrow night. I know you'll be sitting on pins and needles hoping the Sooners can bring a little bit of hardware back to Norman.
2: Thanks, buddy. I appreciate it. 1994 was the last time the Sooners won a national title. My sports anxiety is at a high right now. But I'm excited. I can't wait to see it tomorrow. I might try to go. I'm pulling an Arnie here. I might try to go. I was hoping, you know, there's a few There's a few private jets that blow out of here tomorrow morning. I was thinking I might get that call, you know, during the show
1: tonight.
2: Freddie?
1: You're not Freddie.
2: I'm not Freddie, though. I'm not cool enough like Freddie is. All right. Steve DeSager is in the house to get us caught up on everything going on in the world of sports. What's up, Steve?
1: I should ask Todd if you could bet on who Freddie is. I wonder if you could do that.
3: Kind of known by now, right?
1: No, like it could be an actor.
2: Someone else.
3: Oh, I see. The actual reveal is what you're suspicious. Yeah. By the way, isn't the drive up to Omaha, isn't that like driving L.A. to San Francisco?
2: It's not bad. It's 7 hours.
1: Oh, I would have done that in a heartbeat. Stop it.
3: Please. Okay. He wouldn't walk 7 minutes across the street. By the way, Shane Van Gisbergen was mentioned. He started from the pole in San Diego for the NASCAR race today, finished 38th as he was caught in that crash. This is a guy who pretty much has dominated when it's some course this. 7 of his 14 Cup Series starts on street or road courses, he had won. This weekend, as we mentioned last hour, NASCAR making its first visit to San Diego. It's the Navy's 250th anniversary, so they celebrated with street races all weekend at what they constructed at Naval Base Coronado. With the ships parked in the background and the ocean in the background, Bubba Wallace finished second, over 10 seconds behind. Another great weekend for Michael Jordan's team. Victory for Corey Heim, a part-time driver. This was his first Cup Series win. Wow. Serena Williams and her sister Venus, we all know, are teaming up to play doubles at Wimbledon, which I believe starts in a week.

0: And then the news today, she's playing singles at Wimbledon. Serena is this year. She's accepted the final wild card invite, playing there for the first time in 4 years. And yes, Brady Tkachuk in the news. The Ottawa Senators have traded him to Florida for draft choices, so now he'll play alongside his brother Matthew. At the World Cup, Egypt with 3 goals in the second half beat New Zealand 3-1. Cape Verde shocked Uruguay with a 2-2 tie. Iran and Belgium tied 0-0, and Spain dominated Saudi Arabia 4-0. Well, upgrade your FIFA World Cup 2026 setup. 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An American won the U.S. Open by one stroke. Wyndham Clark, he was up by 6 to start the day, shot a final round 73 in New York. Sam Burns finished second. Clark was also the 2023 champ, which was his first major title. Scottie Scheffler fell to a tie for 4th place. Xander Schauffele was tied for 2nd to start Saturday's 3rd round, but fell to a tie for 11th in the end after a 73 Saturday, 72 on Sunday. Shams Charania saying the Atlanta Hawks are re-signing C.J. McCollum, reportedly for 1 year, $21 million, and Oklahoma City will trade guard Aaron Wiggins to Atlanta. The Suns are due to re-sign guards Jordan Goodwin and Colin Gillespie. At the College World Series, North Carolina took Game 2, beating Oklahoma to stay alive 6-2. Sooners had won Game 1 on Saturday 9-3. It is a best-of-three series, which will conclude in Omaha tomorrow night. Sooners had won 9 straight. In fact, in their first 11 NCAA tournament games, Oklahoma had hit 28 home runs. Last Monday, Oklahoma beat Georgia 4-3, and then on Wednesday eliminated Georgia 11-4. In the College World Series last Sunday, North Carolina had beaten West Virginia, and then Wednesday eliminated West Virginia. Oklahoma advanced to the World Series Super Regional, eliminating Kansas. Remember, we were talking about the lightning delay on the Sunday, and they wound up with an 8-1 Saturday win and then a 13-2 Monday win. They've just been crushing with all that power. North Carolina had advanced to Omaha with 2 runs, bottom of the 9th, to beat USC. The Sunday night Major League ball game was in Philadelphia. Kyle Schwarber with a 3-run homer. He's just not stopping. We're still
1: his 4th home run in 2 games.
0: He had 3 last night, so this is 29 on the season. We're still in June. We're not quite to the halfway point of the season. 6-2 Philly over the Mets this evening. By the way, Bryce Harper hit for the cycle last night as well, and a triple short of the cycle tonight. Not too bad. Back to you.
2: All right, thanks, Steve. See, you don't know what it's like, Arnie, to have your team playing for a championship like I do.
1: Wow.
2: I mean, you don't know what it's like to have a do-or-die, win-or-lose game. Well, win-or-lose, obvious, but all-or-nothing for the whole enchilada.
1: What, did you forget about basketball? You forgot about that? Arizona basketball?
2: Yeah, I mean, listen, that didn't really matter. You guys weren't all that good. This is a great team. It's going out to try to win a title tomorrow. In all seriousness, were you in and have you been in on the College World Series, or did the Knicks have all your attention?
1: No, the Knicks had my attention, and like I said, Arizona had such a bad year.
2: So you were
1: in
2: out.
1: In baseball, I just blocked it out. And then I tried to get into a little bit of watching the College World Series, but it's just not the same. I just couldn't do it.
2: Well, when your team's not in it, you're right. It makes it a little bit more difficult. So let's get a couple of tweets. Do we have time? Let's hit two, and then we'll grab a break. At Stinkin' Genius One, at Plank Show, everyone go follow us at Fox Sports Radio. This is fair for Michael. This is fair. He writes, face it, Chris, had Arch Manning played for OU, you would be licking his toes no matter what he does.
3: Whoa.
1: That is true. Yeah,
2: not a toe licker. Easy there. Not a toe licker. I'm not in the Rex Ryan category. Guys, I'm not anti-Arch Manning. I think he's great. I think we tried to put too much on him too soon. Like, we had him Heisman candidate. We had Texas number one in the country in the preseason last year. Like, we lost our minds over Arch Manning as a collective. And I felt like, Arnie, you were guilty of this too. I was the one voice that said, calm down. He's going to struggle. It was his first time as a starter. He couldn't beat out Quinn Ewers, for goodness sakes. But once he got in there and got used to it and became the dude you saw, he's got it. I saw it firsthand. He beat Oklahoma single-handedly. Now, 3 John Mateer interceptions didn't help that off a broken thumb, but I'm not here to make excuses. I believe it's Mike.
1: Mike, when you decide if you want to go ahead and come out into the NFL draft, what do you think he's looking at? Is he looking at and saying the Jets are going to have the number one pick? Let's not deal with that. Let's roll the dice and come back for another year? Or
2: I think it might be Sark trying to sell him. I mean, because it's from Sark. It's not from him. Right, it's from Sarkisian.
1: Right.
2: So I think it might just be Sark kind of trying to sell a little bit. Why not? And then there was this from Mr. Nobody. You do realize you guys talking NFL in June is a reason why the NFL has slammed football games all over the place. On Thursdays, on Black Friday, Christmas, and every other day they've invaded, because they know folks like you will talk about it always.
1: Oh, we just give you a little bit, only about 10 minutes of it. Relax yourself.
2: He's not wrong, though. I mean, I'm going to be honest with you. I'm intrigued by the NBA offseason, but I do want to talk about the NFL. I mean, I'm like so intrigued. Does Aaron Rodgers turn things around at Pittsburgh? How long before Mendoza's the guy in Vegas? I mean, is Patrick Mahomes going to be
1: the
2: Patrick
1: NBA offseason is going to be crazy.
2: Oh, it's going to be wild. Yeah. It's going to be wild. It's got a fight, though, to I guess you could say, topic the NFL offseason, which we're right in the midst of. And we're counting down to the preseason. So, all right, more tweets to come. But when we come back, it's time for the DeS segment. It's Arnie and Plank. Thanks to Todd Furman for joining us right here on Fox Sports Radio.
4: 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Hernandez plays it across. Mbappe, go!
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2: All right, it's Arnie and Plank here on Fox Sports Radio, and it is time for the segment. What's up, Steve DeSager?
30: Well, the final TV ratings are out for both the hockey and basketball playoffs. Stanley Cup playoffs did very well. If you add up the entire postseason, TNT, everybody on the national games, it averaged 1.8 million viewers, which is actually up over 60% from the year before. The Stanley Cup final averaged over 5 million viewers. For the NBA postseason, the entire couple of months of the postseason, 6.3 million viewers for all these national TV games, led by a great final series in the ratings. In fact, nothing in the NBA got 12 million viewers until that Spurs Game 7 beating the Thunder to win the Western Conference Finals. That was 16 million. And then the NBA Finals first couple of games, about 16, 17 million. And then the next couple of games of the Finals, about 21 to 23 million viewers. Wow. The Knicks clincher against the Spurs was 24.5 million viewers.
2: Crazy.
30: As for what Fox's
1: What I don't understand about this, if the Knicks weren't in the finals and it was a team, let's say
30: Thunder, Spurs type,
1: whatever, that didn't get the big market, would the ratings still have been the same though?
30: I don't think it would have been this loud.
2: I think you guys owned it.
1: Because it seems like it would have been that no matter who would have been. Goes up every year, you know?
30: No, we hadn't seen these kind of numbers in years in the finals. Certainly not since COVID that I'm aware of.
1: So it's just that was the big market. It was New York.
30: And it was a team with a chance to win the title for the first time in over 50 years.
1: Right.
30: Baseball saw enormous ratings when the Cubs finally got to the World Series and won the title in a classic Game 7 a decade ago. As far as watching Fox's coverage of the USA's recent win, that was a Friday day game and still nearly 14.8 million people watching.
1: Wow.
30: plus almost 6 million viewers on Telemundo in this country. TV ratings for the Americans' opening win, which was in primetime, were enormous. About 18 million on Fox TV, plus almost 9 million on Telemundo in the U.S. and the Peacock streaming, which means that the Americans' first game in the World Cup had a larger TV audience than any NBA game all season, including the finals. That's how crazy good things have been with the U.S. as a co-host in this tournament. Fox TV will have the first three World Cup games on the Monday schedule. And once again, it's a day where we have three super scorers and their teams all on the same day. Argentina's the first game at the Dallas Cowboys Stadium, 1 p.m. Eastern against Austria, which did win its opener. France, after sleepwalking through a first half, wound up winning its opener. France is in Philadelphia tomorrow against Iraq. And then 8 p.m. Eastern on Fox, it's Norway against Senegal in New Jersey, the stadium that's going to be hosting.
1: Maybe
30: I'll
1: go to that game.
30: Of course you will. The U.S. has already clinched first place in its group even before it plays 0-2 Turkey on Thursday night in L.A. So the U.S. will, on paper, face an easier opponent in that new round of 32, July 1st in the Bay Area. The U.S. going to be staying on the West Coast for a few more games if they stay alive, because after this third and final group game of theirs, you know, it becomes like March Madness. You have a bracket. Somebody's got to win, even if it's overtime or penalty kicks. It's a great watch. And the U.S. July 1st will be at the 49ers Stadium. Win that, and you go up to Seattle for a July 7th game, maybe against Belgium or somebody.
1: What happened to July 4th? I thought we were playing on July 4th.
30: No. Germany might play on July 4th. The U.S. Gotcha. With a July 1st game would
2: Freddy's team.
30: Too big Arnie. A turnaround. So Germany's at the end of this month going to have a round of 32 game in New England. If they win that, they go to Philly July 4th. Mexico's already won its group, so they're already ticketed for Mexico City late June for a round of 32 game. Win that, they stay in Mexico City for a July 5th contest. The Americans did not have Christian Pulisic, remember, last Friday. Calf injury. He'd been practicing on the side after he only played the first half of the opener. But the U.S. shut out Australia Friday 2-0. This is an Aussie team that had won their opener 2-0 against Turkey. Turkey's had about 30 shots in each game and not a single goal so
2: Crazy.
30: Far, which is kind of stunning. Belgium, kind of an embarrassing 0-0 tie against Iran today. Belgium, even with a red card in the second half, outshot him 23-7. But Belgium has not scored on its last 53 shots in World Cup play, dating back to its only goal at the previous World Cup 4 years ago.
1: Crazy.
2: I'm all in. Thanks, Steve. Appreciate it. When we come back, we got a lot of your X submissions to get to. Arnie, I'm curious to see what you're going to pick tonight. What's
1: me
2: in
1: too.
2: Your picks?
1: Yeah, you me know? Too. I'm curious about that also.
2: All right, so Arnie's picks, a lot of tweets and reaction to the World Cup coming up in the final hour, Power Hour, here on Fox Sports Radio.
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0: And here's what you need to know.
1: Egypt had never won a World Cup game until tonight. With three goals in the second half, 3-1 the final over New Zealand. Egypt outshot them 19-9. Cape Verde is playing in its first ever World Cup. It had tied Spain in its opener. It tied Uruguay this evening 2-2. Spain this morning to start the day, a 4-0 shutout of Saudi Arabia. Belgium 0-0 against Iran. American Wyndham Clark won the U.S. Open by one stroke. He was up by six to start the day. The WNBA's late game in L.A. went to the Sparks on a three-pointer at the buzzer against New York 98-97. NASCAR win for a part-time driver, Corey Heim. The IndyCar winner at Road America in Wisconsin was Christian Lundgaard. At the College World Series, North Carolina stayed alive, taking Game 2 over Oklahoma 6-2. In baseball, Sunday night game in the majors, Philadelphia 6-2 over the Mets. Kyle Schwarber hit his 29th homer. I'm Steve DeSager.
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4: Power Hour.
5: Let's go.
4: Power Hour. Now, you sent me a tweet that I find very, very interesting.
5: Oh, good.
4: Because
5: is it a fake story, not a fake story?
4: This is not a fake story. I'm proud of you for not getting fooled by this. But you sent a note from Sports Media Watch. Because you know me, I'm a big sports TV ratings guy. Now,
5: yeah.
4: I'm not as big as I once was. I'm kind of like, if I watch it, I don't really care if you guys watch it or not, and I don't think anything is going away. There's not a sporting event that I want to watch on TV that's, like, not available. It's like, oh, my gosh, I can't watch this game. Everything is everywhere.
5: Right.
4: So with that in mind, you sent me the TV ratings. San Antonio led all markets for the NBA Finals, averaging a 25.9 rating. The nation's top market, New York, ranked second, with a 17.5 average rating, the local ratings for the Knicks' previous finals in 1999, apparently unavailable. But Austin, Texas, placed third with a 12.8 rating. Now, Austin and San Antonio are kind of viewed as somewhat of the same TV markets.
5: So San Antonio is a lot higher than New York, huh?
4: That's right. That's right.
5: Wow.
4: Were you surprised to see that Oklahoma City was the top market outside of New York and Texas with a 12.4?
5: Yeah, they were the top neutral market. I wasn't.
4: Well, they're not really neutral because you have the Thunder that just lost to the Spurs.
5: Right.
4: And think they could have beaten the Knicks. So I see what you're saying, though.
5: But that doesn't translate to them watching it on TV, because then you could have said, well, then, you know, the Knicks beat, Cleveland or
4: right.
5: whoever. Then you'd think that they would have the highest ratings for a neutral.
4: OKC's different, man. It's they're very bitter about this one. I don't know. We're coming together. We're going to work through it. But there's a lot of angst and disappointment.
5: So you think that's why they tuned in to root against San Antonio?
4: Little hate watch? Yeah. Have you not had a good hate watch in
5: no,
4: a while?
5: No, I understand that. I just thought you were going to tell me they're just really big basketball fans and they want to watch the finals.
4: They are. I mean, it's a great market for the NBA. But Arnie, it's crazy. It's been the hardest thing for me. I started here. Ian, Mary, cover your ears. In the 1900s, back in 1997,
6: damn.
4: I started doing radio in Oklahoma.
5: You're old.
4: And from 1997 until the Thunder came here, if you tried to talk NBA in that market, you would get laughed off the air. You would get too individual. I don't want to watch one-on-one basketball.
5: No Kansas City Omaha Kings talk. I don't
4: very
5: understand.
4: Foreign league. Who is this? Who is this guy, Manu Ginobili? Now, I'm an Oklahoman, so I can say that with tongue in cheek now, because it's become an incredible NBA market. Not kind of good. I mean, they're the largest viewing market outside of Texas or New York.
5: You didn't even have an ABA team back in the day, did you?
4: We didn't have Jack Bleep.
5: No,
4: when it came to the now Tulsa did. They had an ABA.
5: Tulsa Drillers, right?
4: No, that's the baseball team. Come
5: oh,
4: on,
5: I'm
4: Arnie,
5: sorry.
4: Catch up. I think they were the I can't believe I don't remember this. Like the Fast Breakers, maybe. But it's a good market. I'm always intrigued, like by Richmond, Virginia, always being near the top. I guess you get the DC market there, right? And West Palm Beach, Florida, were the other two high-rated markets, along with Memphis Atlanta, Minneapolis.
5: Naples does well. Usually Naples, Florida, for some reason, for hockey as well as Buffalo.
4: And Philadelphia was a top market. Any of that surprise you at all?
5: You know, I guess like when you talk about a Philadelphia where their team is not good, you're wondering why they're watching.
4: Well, they did beat the Celtics.
5: Right. And, you know, and plus there's also a lot of New Yorkers and a lot of New York fans that probably spread through the Philadelphia area, which is why they probably got high ratings there.
4: So I pulled up the Roman numeral rundown during the break, and I just wanted to make sure that we hit on a few things that you had sent to us that we hadn't talked about yet. Like, for instance, Roman numeral number 22, Roman numeral 22.
5: Oh, wow, that's because page three. Wow.
4: Right, page three, because we've gone through a lot tonight. We haven't quite got this far, but we have talked a lot of soccer. Why do people hate Alexi Lawless so much?
5: I don't have the answer to that one. It's like open open hating season.
2: I enjoy it personally.
4: On Alexi Lawless. You enjoy the hate on him or you enjoy him? Oh, you do?
2: I do.
4: Explain it to us.
2: Well, I mean, I'm not going to lie. When you're a commentator and you haven't played, you know, football in how long, like, you're literally talking to arguably one of the, like, current best, like, retired players. So you have Thierry Henry and you have Zlatan, and you're trying to like make a point of like, oh well, these teams are underdogs, whereas these are like Prem League, you know, like gods. Mm-hmm. And they're like, no, these are not underdogs. These are like teams with good players, and they're actually like giving analytical standpoints from them also understanding these teams, who like these country teams, like, okay, these are really good players. And I'm not going to lie, Alexi Lawless is kind of like, kind of showing that American ignorance.
5: Well, first of all, he was a big star for the USA team, too.
4: Sure.
5: Well, that would be for any year he would be, if you think that he was no good, no matter what he would say against, you know, whoever was on the panel, you would say, well, he doesn't make, you know, it doesn't stick out. I mean, that's not really fair, I guess. I mean,
4: I will say this much. I feel like I watched a lot, and there's nothing that he says that bothers me. And I don't get, like, I know that there's a little back and forth between he and Henry and Zoltan.
5: Do you like that Zlatan guy? I like him, man.
4: Oh,
5: I like
4: him great.
5: A lot.
4: But isn't that part of what makes these shows great? Mary, you said he hadn't played in a while. Terry Bradshaw hadn't played in ages whenever he became a rock star on Fox,
2: okay,
4: right?
2: True.
4: Right? And I mean, Howie Long hasn't played in a while, for goodness sakes. But I see what you're saying. Soccer's a little different.
2: Yeah,
4: you know?
2: Like, that's why it doesn't bother you as much, because like you can confidence like, yeah, you're not the biggest like soccer
4: I'm not
2: fan.
4: A big soccer
2: you're
4: fan.
2: You're not really into it. And that's the same exact sentiment as like Alexi Lawless like coming through and making certain commentary, but it's like, okay, you can see it. Like, he doesn't really watch it like that. It's kind of like same thing with some of the other like commentators that I've
5: in that
2: I've
5: Inside
2: noticed.
5: The NBA show. Does Kenny Smith's career stack up to Shaq and Charles Barkley?
4: No, not at all.
2: A lot of Americans do watch NBA, so you can get to a point where you can make certain commentary like notions, and you understand the game that's being played.
4: Jermaine Jones, who played. I don't know if he played with, but was on Team USA, right? And he tweeted this the other day. He said, is Alexi Lawless finally getting a taste of his own medicine? I almost feel bad for him. Almost. For years,
5: I don't understand the hate. Jeez.
4: For years, he's been the one throwing punches with his opinions. Now he's getting to sit next to Zoltan and Thierry Henry, and every take seems to come with an immediate counterpunch. All right, so I guess he's not very liked.
5: But isn't that what TV wants? Yeah.
2: I think it's perfect. I genuinely, if you guys saw that video of Henry and Zlatan, like, and them kind of fake passing the ball, like, it was super funny, but it also went viral.
4: It was cool. I didn't have a problem with it. I thought it was pretty neat. But apparently everyone that's a true soccer fan hates this guy. Is he like your Tony Romo soccer people? Is Alexi Lawless, is that what this is coming to, Arnie, more than any? If I could give you a football comparison, is this where this level of disdain is from?
5: I guess I didn't know
4: fans?
5: There was a level of disdain. I remember him. I mean, look, I'm the average, you know, not the diehard soccer
4: fan. I thought you
5: fan.
4: Were the soccer expert.
5: Yeah, well, you know, and I remember him. I remember what the red hair and the with the little goatee beard or whatever it was. And he was a big name back then. I just don't understand what the hate is. I was like, does he give bad opinions? Do they not like the way he talks? I'm not sure what the hate was about. Now it's all over the place.
4: Well, I will say this much. I find it entertaining, but I'm also not a diehard. So there might be people that say, of course you find it entertaining. You're a simpleton. You don't really care about the fine art of football or soccer or whatever. Just like some might listen to Larry McReynolds and think, oh, he's the greatest thing ever. I'm like, dude, he's just telling you the car turns. You know, it's like everyone has their own thing whenever it comes to an expert or an analyst. But I find him interesting. I find him funny.
5: Zlatan said they were talking about a game, and he goes, I almost fell asleep in the first half. And then the second half came, and I did fall asleep. So, like, you know, I like him, man. And you know what? It is soccer, so you got to have a little bit of a sense of humor. I think he's doing a pretty good job.
4: All right, to a rapid-fire Roman numeral rundown take. Yeah. You ready?
5: By the way, real quick, Jason B. Diamond wrote it, the Tulsa Twisters.
4: That's not right.
5: No, that's not right either?
4: Incorrect. All right, so Roman numeral 19.
5: Wow.
4: The Tulsa Twisters was not their ABA team. It was like the Tulsa Fast Breakers. And they had it for a year, and then they were gone.
6: I think there's currently a Tulsa Twisters. I looked it up as well, but it was saying there is? That's like currently a thing. So I don't know if that would be the ABA team that you were...
4: If there is a Tulsa Twisters team, I live in Oklahoma, and I've never heard of them in my entire life. I mean, I'm literally an hour and a half away from Tulsa. Get on it, Ian. I've heard of the Tulsa Oilers. They got hockey and they got indoor football. 918, stand up, baby. But I've never heard of the Twisters in my life. All right, so Roman numeral 19.
5: Yeah, that's right. It was the Twisters. I looked it up. He was right. They're also called the North Tulsa Natives.
6: Apparently, there's currently an ABA, the American Basketball Association, and they play in that league.
4: Where do they play? What arena
6: do they play? This is the first I'm learning of the current ABA.
4: I don't think they play. They might be like in Edmond or something. But anyway, Roman numeral 19.
5: Yeah.
4: Brandon Marshall and his son at 2 a.m.
5: Yeah.
4: Now, if you haven't seen this story, former NFL wide receiver Brandon Marshall has found himself in the middle of what is, I guess, a social media storm because he's disciplining his son and it went viral.
5: Yeah.
4: I haven't seen the video. Arnie, you seem to lay it out. If it's on the rundown, you've seen the video. What do you think?
5: I saw the video. His son is, what, 14? Or did I get that right, Chris? You'll have to look that up. I don't know the exact age. What he did
4: Well, you're the one that put it on the rundown. How do you not know anything about it?
5: Well, no, I did. What he did was he got his son up at 2 o'clock in the morning and made him go running as a punishment. So he was driving along beside his son. His son, you could see, was visibly crying. And I started, you know, thinking about Todd Marinovich and his dad and that whole thing. And I wanted to say, you know, immediately everybody was jumping on Brandon Marshall. What a bad dad you are. What a bad dad you are. You know, what are you doing?
4: How does Duff Kleiman get this video? Did he post it or something?
5: I don't know. I don't know how he got the video. But, you know, I started to think, Chris, you know, look at Jalen Brunson and the videos we see with him with his dad.
4: Right.
5: And his dad working him really hard and saying, nope, do it again. Do it again. I wish I could have worked my kid hard in hockey. I can't skate, but maybe that would have made a difference and he would have been playing in the NHL. You know, sometimes it's not that you have to be hard on your kid, Chris. You have to know how far to push it. But sometimes, you know, you have to say, you know what, this is going to be the punishment. We're getting up at 2 in the morning and maybe he'll remember it. Maybe it will motivate him. It's not like they do it all the time. You know what I mean? It's not like it's constant punishment. So it was a one-time thing. Now, if it goes on all the time, then you're talking, you know, knock wood abuse and stuff like that. I didn't see that. So I don't know what goes on in his household. But as a one-time punishment, I'm not going to make that big of a deal about it, to be honest with you.
4: Well, I think that we get into a lot of issues when we try to tell people how to parent their children. But I also think that if you see abuse, you got to step in, right?
5: Right.
4: This looks like a dad what his kid do? Like what? The only thing I haven't been able to find is what he did.
5: Right.
4: So, I mean, what if you found out that he got caught stealing something, or that he maybe he didn't go hard at a practice. Maybe he hurt a kid. I don't know. It's just everyone's like, oh, how dare he? It's like, well, what'd the kid do?
5: Right. No, I think it was something sports related. Oh, so, okay. Yeah. So
4: well, you really researched this story.
5: Thank you. Thank you very much. Thank you very much.
4: I'm afraid to ask then about Roman numeral number 18, which is LeBron and his negotiation with the Lakers. You have anything on that, or is this another one of those ready, shoot, aim notes?
5: No, why, you think that's a fake story? No, that's probably one of the real ones out there. You know what I mean? That he's going to negotiate a contract with the Lakers. I think he's probably going to end up staying. I don't think he wanted to go. You heard about the Golden State rumors. I never really did believe that. I always thought that he'd probably end up staying with the Lakers and probably go another couple of years and that's it.
4: Mm. Okay. That's all you have on LeBron. I think it's the biggest story of the NBA offseason right now. Bigger. Here's my thought.
5: Yeah.
4: The dumbest quote I've ever seen in the history of ever is somebody who had the report that said Giannis doesn't want to leave Milwaukee. He wants to leave the Bucks. What? I mean, really? Whoever took that quote and wrote it down is like, oh, that's good.
5: That's good stuff.
4: That's good stuff. Either A, you're being trolled, or B, I mean, what are magically they going to move the Thunder to Milwaukee so that you guys can be able to keep Giannis? Like, stop.
6: He's going
4: to
6: play for the Brewers.
4: I guess, yeah, exactly. He's going to... Anyway, that's probably, in fairness, that's probably story number one, right? With what happens with him. And then, like, the 1A is, like, Trae Young becomes a free agent this week. But I guess what? He's going to go back to Washington, so there won't be a big free agent spending for him. I know that LeBron's older, but he just had a great season for his age.
5: He had a great season, but I get the feeling that the Lakers hold the cards in this and that LeBron is kind of, how do I say this? Kind of just like going with his tail between his legs and saying, okay, I'll come back to you because there's not a lot of big interest in me and I'll put up with another year or two. I'll play with Bronny and that's it. And I'll call it a career. When is he going to retire? One more year or two more years? And is he going to have a goodbye tour? I assume he's going to have a goodbye tour. He has to have one.
4: Well, does he? I mean, who was the last real goodbye tour we had? Tim Duncan? I mean, think about it. I remember being a kid. All right,
5: Seeing Kareem do his goodbye tour.
4: Kareem did it, but think about when that was, dude. That's like 30 years ago.
5: People were giving like rocking chairs and stuff
4: right.
5: like that.
4: Larry Bird did it. Kobe. There you go. Kobe did that. That's right. And they did the celebration. I'm sure I'm missing out some guys. Please feel free to hit us up on X. I'm not trying to say anything hot takey here, but I remember being a kid. And when Johnny Bench and Carl Yastrzemski did their retirement the same year, I remember getting to go to Busch Stadium, and they let us go right on the field and shake Johnny Bench's hand and congratulate him. But I feel like we don't do that too terribly much in sports anymore. But if there was a guy who deserved it, I mean, it's LeBron, right? Hasn't he earned it?
5: I would think so. I mean, I think he wants to do it, too. Not only has he earned it, he wants to do it, too. And let's face it. Look, if he's not
4: number one.
5: Where
4: does it say he wants to?
5: I would think he would want
4: to. Okay, you would think. Yeah. All right, fair enough.
5: Yeah,
4: fair
5: and enough. Well, he's got a big enough ego for it. But do you see him as a kind of the guy that says, nah, I kind of want to go out quietly and, you know, go, you know, stage exit left and not say goodbye to anybody? No, I think he likes to say goodbye to each market and, you know, make a little speech and get presents and that whole thing. And he does deserve it, but I think he would like it.
4: Now, two things. We have determined that Roman numeral 16 and Roman numeral 13 were fake stories.
5: Okay, so, that's true.
4: So allow me to ask about the NBA draft. Arnie Spanier has proclaimed this in the Roman numeral rundown on Roman numeral 14.
5: Wait, which were the fake stories? Which two did you give me? 13?
4: Kyrie to Boston, and Dylan Harper said, trade me if you don't start.
5: And the Matt Rhule story was also fake, too.
4: Well, yeah, but I wasn't going to point that out here, but thanks for doing it.
5: You're welcome.
4: So, with that in mind, biggest draft in years?
5: Well, for the NBA draft?
4: I mean, you wrote the Roman numeral rundown, yeah. Roman numeral 14.
5: I don't remember a draft this deep. I can't remember in how long. It's going to be unbelievable. It could actually affect so many teams for their future. It's not even funny. It's almost, I want to say that if you have a first round pick, you're probably going to end up somebody either that's going to be make a difference in your program, or is even at the bottom of the first round, it's going to be somebody that can very well start. There's a lot of really good players, and a lot of them are going to start and make a difference here. So I can't wait for the draft. I'm looking forward to this.
4: I think it's one of the best drafts we've ever had with young talent, guys who I think can come in and help right away, but that doesn't happen too terribly much in the NBA anymore, right? You sit, or either you develop and you get a little bit better, and then all of a sudden by your third year, you're ready to go. I think there's a couple of guys, Arnie, that could have an impact on day one, don't you?
5: Oh, 100%. I was looking at, where are the Warriors picked? Do you have the draft, the stand?
6: They're picking at 11.
4: 11 overall.
5: I know who they're going to pick right off the bat. So it's, I feel like it's a done deal. And he worked out for them. They're going to take Braden Burries from Arizona. Of course, Kerr went there. He's good friends with Tommy Lloyd.
4: Right.
5: I'm sure they've been getting all the intel about him. It's the type of player that Kerr's going to want. They're going to love him up there in the Bay Area. It's a win-win situation. He's going to be a great player for him. So he's definitely going to be Golden State's pick, no doubt about it.
4: There you go. Put some money on it.
5: Oh, but 100%. Put money on it, San Fran. You're going to have Burries, and you're going to love him. He's going to be awesome.
6: He meant you put money on it.
4: That's what I'm saying. You go do it.
5: Oh, I may do that. I may go ahead and do that.
4: When we come back, we'll get to your tweets, your X submissions, your Facebook posts, all the way to get you guys involved with Arnie and Plank here on Fox Sports Radio.
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4: 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I did have to laugh because I thought Kyle's tweet was very funny. Arnie is the guy that reads the headlines but never reads the story, but then wants to talk about it. Pretty much.
5: I gave you most of the story with Brandon Marshall. What do you want?
4: You had the Marshall story.
5: I had it for the most part.
4: I mean, that was about it. I mean, you didn't have much for me on the LeBron stuff.
5: Well, what is there to say about LeBron?
4: I don't know. You put it on the rundown. I have no idea. I mean,
5: some people were surprised that he's going to end up going back to L.A. They thought he would end up with Golden State or or go to another team. I didn't really feel like that was going to happen.
4: So you're like proclaiming that he's back with Elway.
5: Oh yeah, 100%. He's not going to play for anybody else. I think he's going to play two more years, and then that's it. He's going to call it quits, and then he'll retire.
4: Mm. I'll tell you one thing though, Lakers got to get some size. They got to get a dude inside that can bang and can play for him, because if they don't, it's going to be another disappointing season. And I don't know. I just get the sense that there's a big move coming for the Lakers.
5: I saw that rumor about Anthony Davis coming back to the Lakers.
4: You know, when Anthony Davis got traded, he was playing great. He was playing really well. I remember waking up that morning and seeing the trade for Luka and thinking, he's playing really well, but he just can't stay healthy. So I don't know if that's worth it or not. I saw Anthony Davis to the Thunder, and that kind of got me excited. But again, Arnie, can you count on that guy to be there for you the whole season or no? I can't.
5: I'm not, yeah. I mean, it sounds good on paper, but you're going to have to pay a lot of money for that, you know?
4: The Dab Crab writes, it is simple, guys. Alexis is telling Henry and Zoltan opinions as fact is like a minor league baseball player from 30 years ago telling Griffey Jr. and Barry Bonds they don't know baseball. You've got two all-timers while Alexi is just loud and ignorant. Well, that's what sports is on TV anymore, isn't it?
5: Jeez. Well, you know, Stephen A.

0: Right, and then you start picking the preseason games.
1: It's the free season, you know that.
0: And then you get so bad at it that you
1: quit. It was just bad the last year or so.
0: It's been more than that, man. Wait, you were just talking about Becky Hammon coming out and owning it, right? Hey, just own you had a bad take.
1: You know what it is? I think when they cut the games of the preseason down to three now, it's kind of thrown me off a little bit.
0: Is that what it is?
1: Yeah, it's totally what it is.
0: Do you even know when the first preseason game is?
1: Around what, August 15th, right?
0: August 6th.
1: Oh, wow. I didn't know it was that early.
0: Well, it's the Panthers and the Cardinals, so you probably didn't care too much.
1: What, the Hall of Fame game or something?
0: Right, and then that first full weekend is the 13th when you get games on Thursday. So you weren't too far away. Who do your Dolphins up? Oh, the Commanders. Interesting.
1: Let's go.
0: Yeah, we had a complaint about talking NFL earlier in the show. William writes, Chris, you are right. Oh, my gosh, this guy is getting a follow. NFL teams will give Brendan Sorsby a second chance if they need a quarterback, say maybe even a team like Miami.
1: No, they decide Malik, so why would they want to give him a chance?
0: Michael writes, Happy Father's Day to both of you, and I'm pulling for your Sooners tomorrow, Plank, writes Michael. The Sooners have one of the most tolerable fellow SEC fan bases, and I've been rooting for y'all since my Razorbacks got eliminated.
1: Yeah, you're a baseball school now. You're really a softball baseball school. You're
0: it
1: not
0: is.
1: A football school.
0: I mean, we only made the playoffs last year. But again, what's Arizona done recently?
1: Did you see Arizona's got a good number for the over-under win total? I think they're like fourth in the Big 12. Something
0: congrats
1: like that.
0: On being fourth in the Big 12.
1: Fourth and fifth.
0: This is from Daryl. Plank, notice how Arnie hadn't heard anything about the Arch Manning comments from Sark, but he's all over every fake story imaginable. Arnie, for the love of God, get off of your phone posting things about Wilson. I think we all know enough about the dog at this point.
1: What's wrong with me posting stuff about Wilson, for crying out loud?
0: And then real quick, before DeSager's final update.
1: People, I get more comments about Wilson than anything else I post.
0: Should we welcome you to the Wilson Show, where it's just you commenting
1: on Wilson?
0: He's
1: still pooping
0: in
1: the house. The dog won't stop, for crying out. It just keeps pooping in the house.
0: So Colin writes, with a week to let things digest, where do the Knicks championship rank among all-time New York sports championships? Bigger than the 86 or 2007 Giant Super Bowls or the 90s Yankees World Series? I mean, as a New Yorker, I mean, that's what you're bragging about, right? Because you're closer to them than anyone else. Where do you stand on that?
1: I would say, gosh, I want to say number one, but it's been so long. The 86 Mets and the way they did it so dramatically has got to be in the top three also. That's just been, you know, that was just crazy the way they had comebacks and stuff like that. So I would say top one or top two right there.
0: All right, Steve DeSager, one final time tonight, comes rolling into the Fox Sports Radio studios. What you got, Steve?
2: A point you made about analysts should not be glossed over. It reminded me of when John Thompson was longtime Georgetown basketball coach, but Bill Raftery once said something about the Hoyas that he didn't like, and he returned with an insult, kind of personal to Raftery, like, you know, what you say doesn't count as much as what I think because you didn't win as much as I. If that was the case, I mean, the two greatest NFL studio analysts of my lifetime, I guess, are Joe Montana and Dan Marino. Those are two of the worst studio analysts of my lifetime. Well, in the NBA, reportedly, the Hawks are re-signing C.J. McCollum to a one-year deal. The draft is Tuesday. That is the first round. They think it's such a big deal, the second round of the draft. Do they know Bronny's not being taken this year? Second round of the draft is a different day on Wednesday.
1: But so it's Tuesday's the first day.
2: The first round on Tuesday. And then a week from Tuesday is when teams can start negotiating with all the free agents.
1: So maybe I'll go then. Maybe Tuesday's not so bad. I can go.
2: It's just the threats are getting emptier and emptier. At the World Cup, Egypt had never won a World Cup game until tonight. This was its ninth ever World Cup match. 0-5 with three ties until an explosion of three goals in the second half in Vancouver tonight, beating New Zealand 3-1. In Miami, Cape Verde with a 2-2 tie against Uruguay. This is the tiny country that had tied Spain in its opener. Cape Verde in its first ever World Cup. It's going to be playing its group finale against Saudi Arabia on Friday. Not a good team. And a chance to advance to the round of 32, which would be spectacular. Spain dominated Saudi Arabia 4-0. Spain is undefeated.

0: in its last 33 games over the last 2 years. Spain outshot them today 22-3, had double the possession, and the 18-year-old superstar Lamine Yamal started and scored a goal in the 10th minute. He only played the first half today. He's not playing 90 full minutes yet due to his recent hamstring injury, but Spain was up 3-0 after 25 minutes. They're ranked number 2 in the world, the last official ranking. They are the defending Euro champs. In LA, a scoreless tie between Iran and Belgium. A little embarrassing for Belgium. Yes, they got a second-half red card, but they still outshot the opponent 23-7, had double the possession, and couldn't score a goal. Iran, they said, was fielding the oldest starting lineup in a World Cup in at least the last 60 years. So it was like,
1: oh, wow.
0: Opposite of the Spurs that we saw here. Upgrade your FIFA World Cup 2026 setup. 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The U.S. Open went to Wyndham Clark by one stroke. WNBA's late game won on a three-pointer at the buzzer in L.A. Sparks 98-97 over New York. The IndyCar win at Road America in Wisconsin went to Christian Lundgaard. Alex Palou had earned his fifth straight pole position, but finished in fifth place. NASCAR win for a part-time driver, Corey Heim, his first Cup Series victory on the streets of San Diego at Naval Base Coronado. Serena Williams will play singles as well as doubles at Wimbledon. Ottawa in the NHL traded Brady Tkachuk to Florida for draft choices. The ball game with the Cubs hosting Toronto was rained out. It'll be made up in August. Toronto pitcher Shane Bieber will make his season debut Monday. In case you didn't hear, this weekend Tigers pitcher Justin Verlander will miss a few more weeks, this time with a strained hamstring. He was due to come back from March's hip injury today. Instead, he's still out. Brewers manager Pat Murphy will have a back procedure on Thursday. Milwaukee today, 8 runs in the second inning in a 9-4 win at Atlanta. William Contreras, 4 hits in the game, including a 3-run homer. Kyle Schwarber tonight, a 3-run homer. 29th of the year, Philly beat the Mets 6-2. Baltimore got a 3-run homer from Pete Alonso and down the Dodgers 12-1. And the Dodgers on Saturday night were shut out for the first 8 innings, so not a good weekend at home for them. Seattle won, the A's lost. Cincinnati beat the Yankees 4-1, and the Reds winner Chase Burns is now 9-1. The Yankee lead in the AL East down to 2 games over the Rays. Tampa Bay a home winner against Washington 4-3. St. Louis won 12-10 at Kansas City, 4 homers for each side. Miami won its 4th straight, 2-1 over San Francisco, despite a complete game from Logan Webb. The Marlins did place Liam Hicks on the IL. The guy has 53 RBIs already. Cleveland's at the White Sox starting Monday. Cleveland is first in the AL Central, still a game over the White Sox, who lost their 3rd straight, giving up a run in the bottom of the 9th and 2 in the 10th at Detroit. Tigers 5-4 in 10. Meanwhile, Cleveland was beaten 2-1 at Houston. Yordan Alvarez, his 25th home run. Wins for Pittsburgh and Minnesota, San Diego as well. At the College World Series, North Carolina stayed alive, winning Game 2 of the best of 3 series in Omaha, 6-2 over Oklahoma. Back to you.
2: Thanks, Steve.
1: Bring that up last. Mm-hmm. Make that the last.
2: I can't believe that guy didn't like my things on Wilson, man. I get a lot of good comments about Wilson.
1: I like him. I don't see him usually. I don't know why. I think you're getting shadow banned, Arnie. Maybe they don't like your dog tweets, but I don't mind it. I think it's funny how you're having the same problems with your dog that I still have with mine. They don't listen.
2: Crapping in the house and stuff like that?
1: They don't listen. No. I mean, I've got 12-year-old daughter, 17-year-old daughter, they don't listen. 22-year-old son, he doesn't listen. You know who listens to me the least? My 4-year-old Frenchie does not listen. At least yours is still a baby, right?
0: Honestly, I thought, you know, who listens to me the least? Arnie. I thought
3: that's where I thought he was going to.
1: Hey, Julian wants to elaborate real quick on the Alexi Lawless stuff. So, Julian must be watching much more than we are. He writes, I've been watching Alexi Lawless do World Cup events, and he's always been had a real aggressive disposition towards the other color commentator from around the world. It's really annoying. I would also like to add a little bit more to say that he's the Tony Romo of soccer analysts. I don't understand that's comparing oranges to apples. Actually, I think Tony Romo is a better color commentator and way better than he was at quarterback, but that's just my opinion. So, okay, I guess people view Alexi Lawless as somebody that kind of like Arnie. He might take a little shot at you every now and then and maybe kind of talk down to you a bit, try to bring back with that little hug. He's like, oh, it's okay. I sent you maple syrup for Christmas. You know, that kind of thing. I guess they're looking at maybe that's kind of what's wrong with
2: I don't.
1: Alexi
2: I've never
1: Lawless.
2: Noticed it. I never noticed it. I like it. I like him, I should say. He's been doing it a long time also, Chris. It's not like this is his first rodeo. So I'm, if he wasn't doing a good job, they wouldn't be bringing him back. I promise you that. I listen to him when he goes on Colin's show, and Colin has him on.
1: I love him on Colin's show.
2: Yeah, so I just think the hate is just crazy. I don't know where it's coming from.
1: It's a lot. And then Brendan writes, what's going to happen first, guys? LeBron retires or gets an AARP card? Now, I admire his passion for the sport of basketball, but eventually he's going to realize Father Time's undefeated, and he will have to and he will have left it all on the court with nothing further that he can give. I mean, you just said it. You think, what, two more years?
2: Two more years.
1: One more.
2: Oh, you think that this is going to be his last year?
1: I think they're going to announce this is going to be his last year. You don't
2: and
1: think
2: that's
1: so?
2: Going to be his, you mean the Lakers are saying, well, we're going to bring you back, but it's going to be for 1 year only, and he's going to try to get it for 2 years?
1: Maybe. Like, I don't – there is so – they're playing games like children in the media. I mean, somebody's got to stand up and be the adult in the room. Someone's got to stand up and say, this is what I want, and the other side has to say, this is what we're going to give you. I don't need an agent going on a radio show to talk about how you need to see certain things from the team. I don't need the team leaking stories to media members about LeBron and the concern over what he's asking for. I just need him to figure it out because – I feel like with the Knicks winning, I feel like everyone kind of looks at it and says, we got a chance. San Antonio's going to be good. Oklahoma City's not going anywhere. But look what happened when Oklahoma City lost a couple key pieces. You know, they got beat. They got knocked out. And San Antonio, I mean, OKC, Arnie, has a San Antonio problem going forward. And we've learned that, you know, Wembanyama can kind of have some – you can play head games with him. So, I don't know. I kind of feel like that maybe as tight as I thought the NBA was, the Knicks win it, and suddenly I'm like, ah, maybe it's a little bit open more. Maybe there's more opportunity there than I thought.
2: By the way, what is LeBron going to do when he does retire?
1: Swim in money. Have you seen the DuckTales when Scrooge McDuck jumps in the
2: No, is he going to buy a team? Is he going to be a general manager?
1: Good question.
2: Is he going to be a coach? He's not going to just stop living. I mean, he's not going to just sit at a beach or anything like that. That's not his style. Look at Michael Jordan. He's doing the racing. I'm just wondering what he's going to do.
1: Well, we'll find out all together. In fact, we'll find out what you're picking next right here on Fox Sports Radio.
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13: I wondered when the next shoe was going to drop or the next comment was going to come out when it came to Ron Slavin, who was Brendan Sorsby's lawyer, who basically spoke yesterday on The Fan in Dallas and sort of explained the situation, or at least his side of things.
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6: his biggest fault might be he's too giving. 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
13: By the way, I misspoke. That was a Source B's agent. I said lawyer for some reason, so my mistake. But didn't mean to misrepresent him there.
10: So that was, we're the problem. We're the problem. That's right, guys. That's all us.
13: Well, by the way,
10: we're the issue here, guys. There's no accountability from old Ronnie. No accountability for what the 18-year-old, you know, kid, a guy who can go serve for our glorious country. You know, you can make that decision, but you can't make a decision on that whole $5 bet. I just, okay, Ron, we get it.
11: That gives you 100 on the turnaround.
10: It's our fault, Ron.
11: Yeah. Well, he was misrepresenting.
13: He sounded like a lawyer. I'll tell you what, he sounded like a lawyer.
11: He sounded like a politician.
13: Yeah, I don't. So
10: you know what he sounded like? He sounded like a guy that maybe knew what was going on.
11: Of course,
10: he sounded like a guy that he knew that maybe Brendan Sorsby had a problem. That he maybe had an inkling of it. So before he points the finger at everyone else, you know, why is there any accountability? Why is this the world we live in?
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16: My objection to soccer and the World Cup is A, the U.S. men team, they never do anything, and it appears maybe they're going to do something this year, so that helps. 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
1: Great job tonight, Mary Mac. Awesome stuff, Ian Roddy. Steve DeSager, as always. And the millions and millions of editors behind the scenes getting us all the great audio for the show tonight. Stinking genius, take it away. What you got as far as the picks are concerned?
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2: don't you?
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2: We're going to be sitting everybody in the game against Turkey, by the way.
1: Turkey.
2: Yeah, the four guys that got the yellow cards. Ballistic will probably sit this one also. That's five. Who knows what other substitutions we make out there. And that's not going to make a difference anyway, because the USA will win that game. We are going to win the whole thing. I told you to bet them when they were 40-1. You still have your chance because they're only down to 35-1. I took them at 40-1. Should have took them at 60-1. But I let you talk me out of it, so that's what can I do? The game tomorrow, Mary Mac's like, you better not pick against Argentina. I go, what do you want from me? Austria's going to pull off the upset. I don't know if you know this, but Austria, good victory against Jordan in the first game. And Argentina was okay against Algeria.
15: Okay.
2: Was okay. Was just okay. They were big favorites. Only won 3-0. They'll have a much harder game against Austria. I like Austria to pull off the upset. By the way, speaking about upsets, watch out for Senegal to beat Norway tomorrow also. You know I am the soccer expert.
1: Soccer expert, man.
2: I am letting you know about that. By the way, real quick, in the draft, AJ DeBanz is still going to go number one. I don't know where this Peterson talk's coming from, but he's not going to be the first pick. And as I told you earlier, Burries is going to go to the Golden State Warriors with the number 11 pick. So there you have my picks. Two of them as you please. No longer strictly for entertainment purposes only.
1: Why are you anti Darren Peterson? I like him. Because he had a rough senior our first year at Kansas?
2: You know, all the injuries and the sitting out and the attitude and all that. But I said that AJ is the closest thing we'll see to Kobe Bryant in a long time. I really like him. I'm a big fan of his.
1: As Kobe Bryant?
2: Yeah, he's a scorer. I love the way that this kid can score. He can shoot from the outside, drive to the bucket. I like everything about his game.
1: Are you going to go?
2: I'm going to try to go tomorrow. We'll see. Or Tuesday. We'll see.
1: Good luck, man. I hope you go.
2: You know,
1: you need to go to something. I mean, you've had so many opportunities to go to great things, and you keep missing all of them. But
2: I'll try.
1: All right. Well, have a great week, Arnie.
2: Thank you.
1: Thanks
2: you
1: again,
2: too. You too.
1: Mary Mac, Ian. Awesome job as always. To Sagaron updates, the updates, and the audio we had behind the scenes. Stick around. Big Ben Maller is coming up next, and who knows? Next week, Arnie might be a step closer towards cashing his U.S. World Cup champion bet on the USA. It's Fox Sports Radio. We are.
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28: And here's what you need to know.
29: Egypt had never won a World Cup game until Sunday night. With three goals in the second half, Egypt beat New Zealand 3-1. Cape Verde, in its first ever World Cup this summer, had tied Spain in its opener and then tied Uruguay 2-2. Spain dominated Saudi Arabia Sunday 4-0. Iran and Belgium finished in a 0-0 tie. American Wyndham Clark won the U.S. Open by one stroke. He was up by six to start the day. In the WNBA's late game in L.A., the Sparks hit a three-pointer at the buzzer to beat New York 98-97. The IndyCar winner was Christian Lundgaard at Road America in Wisconsin. And on the streets of San Diego at Naval Base Coronado, a NASCAR win for Corey Heim, a part-time driver. At the College World Series, North Carolina stayed alive, taking Game 2 over Oklahoma. The Sunday night ball game to the Phillies over the Mets 6-2. Kyle Schwarber hit its 29th homer. I'm Steve DeSager.
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34: Well, they call the Jets a bit of turbulence over the weekend. What are you talking about? Welcome in the beginning of another week of the Ben Maller Show. We are in the air everywhere with fresh thoughts as we are the captain's pick, coast to coast, border to border, and beyond, on the vast and emphatically powerful microphones of FSR, emanating live.
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34: 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But wait, there's more. Yeah, you thought that was not it. It's a bad job by you. There is more and more and more and more. So I got this message from, who was it? I think it was, if I'm not mistaken, the message came in. It was loud and clear, and it was from Can't Close the Deal Neil.
2: Thanks.
34: 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And we are back at it, surviving yet another weekend of frivolity, and a number of you reached out to me and said, Ben, did you see what happened? I thought, well, you must have been talking about the World Cup or that wire-to-wire situation at the U.S. Open. I thought, well, that must be it. And I said, no, that's definitely not it. And yet again, the story of stories here in our little world, people continue to celebrate. And I don't know why you would celebrate this. The NFL book 'em continues to have life. Now, to be clear here, there was a story that is Bookham related, although we do not believe the law enforcement types have been they have been contacted, but there's nothing official. So we're going to start with that. So our lead is from the greater New York area, although this story did not appear to happen in New York. A woman claiming to be the baby mama of Jets quarterback Geno Smith. The baby mama drama on Father's Day, mind you. Geno Smith's apparently got a special needs kid, posted a viral video accusing the starting quarterback of the Jets, who just had his toes sucked last week by Frank Reich, the bozo offensive coordinator of the Jets, how smart he was, how great he is, and all that stuff. So this is so perfect. So days after that came out. Now we have this viral video, which was originally posted, I'm told, on Instagram and is now pretty much everywhere. Anywhere you go, you can see it. So if you didn't maybe see it, didn't hear about it, perhaps not. The woman alleging that the Jets quarterback beat her blank because he resents caring for their child and prefers watching, let me get this right, porn online and playing Call of Duty.
4: Oh, no.
34: Yeah. Well, those are some good habits to have. I don't know what you're talking about. Porn and Call of Duty. Don't most quarterbacks in the NFL play Call of Duty and like porn? I would say that that's a vast majority of quarterbacks in the NFL. The Call of Duty level is next level. So in the video, the woman confronts the Jets quarterback, Geno Smith, appears to be at his mansion, his casa, in a very sunny environment. Looks like Florida to me, but who knows? And so the woman confronts Geno Smith. She did not seem to be very happy. She was yelling that he had attacked her after he dropped something off. We're not sure what. The woman also claimed that he threw her purses out of the car. Well, that's not nice. And took money from her vehicle. Well, playing quarterback for the Jets is a act of charity, so why you don't get paid a lot of money for that? So you probably have to steal from some random baby mama. Makes a lot of sense. But wait, we're not done though. So the woman confronted Geno Smith, as we said, and said that he had attacked her and all this stuff. The audio captures Geno Smith saying something like, "She just called the police," which is what appears to have happened based on the video here, she just called the police during the recording. Police appear to have arrived because in the video clip that I saw, there was Gino talking to the cops in front of his house in this video clip. And that's where we are. So no arrest. There wasn't like any bulletin out saying so-and-so got arrested and either side, either the woman or Gino Smith. So none of that. No one from Gino Smith's camp has commented, hoping that people will forget about it. I guess we didn't forget about it. And then the Jets organization, they can't be bothered, though. They're very busy, the Jets organization. So, and then I don't know what they're doing, but they're probably on vacation. No comment from any law enforcement on this. No statements, et cetera, at least as of the last we looked. So that is a good jumping off point. So let us discuss the question. How big a deal are these accusations against the Jets quarterback Geno Smith? So on this one, I've got mushroom. If that was not enough for the mushroom, we also have, in addition to that, you're going to blow your mind here. We have the merch, always fun, and in addition to that, we've got poppy seed bagels. So we will combine all of these things together, all of them. And we are going to have a hootenanny is what we're going to have. We're going to have an absolute hootenanny of a good time. And man, is that fun. Man, is a hootenanny a good time and fun for the whole family, the whole family. So our question here is rather obvious. We said the question already. How big a deal are these accusations? So A, only the Jets could turn a Father's Day into what looks like it's going to be eventually a deposition based on the clip here. These accusations are a cloud. What kind of cloud are they? They are a toxic cloud looking kind of like a mushroom, kind of like a mushroom over Geno Smith at this point here. Now, not legally damning yet, not legally damning yet. Certainly the reputational damage, that's radioactive there. And the way this works, and we've done this a lot over the years, the NFL ecosystem, even with unverified random baby mama drama that just gets thrown out, the stuff that gets online, it instantly becomes a talking point. We're talking about it right now. A storyline, a distraction, a credibility drain, and all that stuff. And for a quarterback who already is living on a razor's edge, let's be honest, that's the worst quarterback in the NFL. He just led the Raiders to the top pick in the draft. And the only reason Geno Smith is on the Jets is because they're trying to lose so they can get the top pick next year to take Arch Manning and screw him over. So that's why you bring Geno in. You know, you bring some quarterbacks in, you want to win the Super Bowl. You bring Geno Smith in to get the top pick. That's why you bring this turd burger in, Geno Smith. And now the Jets, if this is true, if this video is accurate, and there's something to that, they've even effed that up, which is fascinating to me. Again, they're unverified claims, and this is one of those things. I mean, you look at Geno and his reputation and where he's at in his career, and the facts have not been established. It's one-sided, unverified allegations. And again, no charges, no arrests. No statement from anybody involved in this, and you are innocent until proven guilty. However, that's only in the court system. Publicly, in the court of public opinion, which is the court we live in that courtroom, they don't wait for evidence. They don't need evidence in the court of public opinion. The optics are awful. You got a viral video on Father's Day, accusations of assault, money, theft. You've got the porn, the Call of Duty. The police called the video showing cops at Geno Smith's home. You got all that. So even if nothing comes of this legal, let's say Geno is able to cut a check and make this go away, if there's anything there anyway, if something along those lines happens, there's still the smoke. You know how you get a lot of smoke and your clothes smell like the smoke and all that? Yeah. Football-wise, you look at it, you're like, all right, well, the football part of it, you've got a Jets quarterback room right now that has what? You've got Geno Smith at the top, Cade Klubnik is the one of the quarterbacks on the depth chart for the Jets. Brady Cook, Bailey Zappi is listed on the depth chart for the Jets. So if Geno ends up on the naughty list here for the Jets, we are that close to another return of Zappi mania. This time with the Jets, Zappi mania becomes the emergency escape hatch for the Jets. So there you go. That's where we are right now. Again, just some video online. No statement by anybody. Not even the classic, we are aware of the video. We are gathering more information. We have no comment at this time. We didn't even get that from the Jets. We didn't even get the boilerplate statement from the Jets. They didn't even issue that. So we're not even at that point. And the Jets, I think, are one more scandal away from being an HBO dark comedy. Now, meanwhile, the NFL speculation machine working overtime over the weekend here. And yet again, more noise coming out of a disgruntled wide receiver. Where have we seen this before? And this is another trope, staple of the NFL offseason, which is so, so good. So, so, so good. So the origin of this, you could say it starts on the Instagram page, if you want. It's a 49er wide receiver, not happy. Another short Instagram video posted on Father's Day by 49ers, technically 49ers wide receiver Brandon Ayuk, who was enthusiastically cheering for who? The Commanders, again. he said, man, what's up, everybody? I had a great Father's Day. Did anyone ask, by the way? I didn't ask. Did you ask? I didn't ask. All right. Anyway, he said, man, what's up, everybody? Had a great Father's Day. This is Brandon Ayuk. And before I lay down to go to bed tonight, I just want to say, go Commanders. Go Commanders. Man, go Commanders. Raise hell. Take command. Close quote. All right, that's it. That's the quote right there. So this comes amid ongoing tensions between Brandon Ayuk and the 49ers. The question here is this. Where are you at on Brandon Ayuk and his latest public endorsement, his rubber stamping of the Commanders? So this one, listen, we've been talking about this for the last couple of months. Every other week something pops up on our radar. And we are the watchdogs of the overnight, so we comment on this. So Brandon Ayuk is out there, and he's barnstorming. He's barnstorming. He's looking for some new merch. He's full-on whistle-stop tour. Yet again, the publicity campaign for Brandon Ayuk here as he's going around, and he wants to be reunited, and it feels so good with his old college buddy, Jaden Daniels. And it's just another day. Another day on the rubber chicken circuit for the wide receiver, Brandon Ayuk, who's out there taking photos, doing the selfie thing, handshakes, and kissing babies. And on a weekly basis, practically begging the 49ers to let me go. Let me go. And he's stumping like he's running for mayor of Washington, D.C. That Brandon Ayuk would like to be the mayor, at least the mayor of the Washington Commanders. Nobody, not even the fans who still miss the Redskins name, think it's dumb the team's called the Commanders. Like, the fan base doesn't even get that excited for the Commanders the way Brandon Ayuk does. My God, this is not subtle. This is not discreet. This is in your face is what this is here. It's a full-on shameless courtship of the Washington Commanders, the desperation situation here. And he's been hyperactive on social media lately, posting videos. He did delete some because he was about to be traded. That obviously wasn't true. He deleted some stuff, but he's back posting videos shouting, go Commanders, go. And where, you know, he wore their gear in recent videos as well. So now some believe that his release, Brandon Ayuk's release or trade is already in motion behind the scenes. And he's just looking to expedite the process, or he's aware something's going to happen on Monday. And so he's just getting out in front, and that's how he's doing it. However, it is also entirely possible, that he's just delusional enough, the player, to think that he can somehow manifest destiny this and the entire NFL to trade him just by using the proper Instagram filter.
1: he can get what he wants because that's how it works there. And meanwhile, the 49ers, they still look about as motivated to move him as I am to attend a suburban ribbon cutting. I have no interest in that. None. And so this is a toxic situation that has been bubbling up and waiting for the lava to start flowing here. And I repeatedly signaling his desire to really just play for the Washington Commanders, and that's it. And it, training camp is rapidly approaching. We're about a month away from training camp, so we do expect this to get even louder. We'll see if something happens in the next 24 to 48 hours. That's where we are. More of the same from Brandon Iyer. Meanwhile, we go to Long Island. Major fun under the New York sun. Were you watching? No? All right. Well, somebody named Wyndham Clark, which is the perfect name for a golfer. Elitist rich guy name. Is there a more rich guy elitist name than Wyndham Clark? Born not on third base, born at home plate. So Wyndham Clark entered Sunday with a commanding six-shot lead after he had an even par 70 on Saturday. The weather was not great. There was windy conditions. He watched over the weekend on Saturday, and he nearly let it all go away. The classic Sunday choke job. Final round, 3 over 73. The lead shrunk, and it was down to just one stroke. However, it wasn't necessarily anything that he did. There were a couple of clutch shots that Wyndham Clark had. The biggest thing that helped him out was Sam Burns, Mr. Burns, screwing up and missing birdie chances on 17 and 18. Who goofed? I've got to know. Mr. Burns. So Wyndham Clark gets it done. He becomes the ninth wire-to-wire, belly-to-belly, and nose-to-nose U.S. Open winner in history. He now has two U.S. Opens. Congratulations. In just six starts. He won in L.A. a couple years ago. And so there you go. The subplot here was the patrons, the fans, the New York fans were not pro Wyndham Clark. They wanted Scottie Scheffler. They serenaded him with happy birthday. If you watched any of the golf coverage, you know this. The final group, they were booing and heckling Wyndham Clark, the fans there, cheering his mistakes. There was even at least one person ejected. They were heckling so much they got kicked out of the event. Clark acknowledged that it was tough, but he embraced the underdog role following this. And he said the fans didn't want him to win and all that. And so sometimes being the underdog is nice. That was the quote from Wyndham Clark. So the question, the negativity fueling the golfer, the question is why? Why did Long Island golf fans boo and heckle Wyndham Clark, of all people, so passionately? So a lot of this was self-inflicted. If you know the backstory, when you know, it was self-inflicted here. He had poked the New York Bear. And when you poke the New York Bear, the bear will respond by flipping your golf cart, essentially is what they're going to do here. He poured gasoline on the fire and then complained about the heat. So what did you think was going to happen? Now, if you missed it, he called New Yorkers, said it was flat, the event on Saturday. It was boring. People were leaving early to catch trains, the Long Island Railroad, to get where they needed to go. And so this all took place on Saturday, and so then Clark came out and ripped them. So then you show up on Father's Day competing in the same group with Scottie Scheffler, who was chasing the career Grand Slam and has a higher likability scale than you do. So you put those two things together, and yeah. So Scheffler versus Wyndham Clark, who was rowing his own canoe. It had a name on it. It said the douche canoe. He was rowing the douche canoe. And who do you think the golf backers are going to pull there on Long Island? He insulted the fans' energy. And these people, I'm telling you, the fans, they get into fights over poppy seed bagels. And you're questioning their emotion. So they don't forget. They certainly don't forgive. And they kept the receipts, and they were all over you. And to his credit, Clark, thanks to some choking by Burns, led wire to wire. And the crowd treated him like he was holding up the train somewhere in Jamaica, Queens. Like, what are you doing, dude? We got to get on the train. Stop holding up the train. Shame on you. And Wyndham Clark got the full Northeast Corridor welcome package. He was not the villain golf needed. He was the villain Long Island ordered, and they got him. And they were happy about that. It is the Ben Maller Show. If you would like to be part, 877-99 on Fox. That's 877-996-6369. Also on X, at Ben Maller. That's at Ben Maller. So now what happens when you cross blatant social media engagement with some fatherly punishment? Well, it sometimes backfires. Occasionally it does backfire. We'll get to that. We'll take your calls. 877-99 on Fox, also on X, at Ben Maller. That's at Ben Maller. We'll get to all of it, and we will do it next. However, it is the A Block, and what hour is it?
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1: Can I see your balls, sir?
0: I'd like to see. That's at Ben Maller, if you'd like to be part. You can say hello to Lorena, FSR Tech Queen.
2: Hi, Bill.
0: No talking. And Koopa Loop right over there.
1: Poop de Loop.
0: Say hello to him at A Bronco Fan. That's A Bronco Fan. Your comments can and will be used against you in the court of sports radio, the Maller Militia, so please act accordingly. So there are some issues with the X machine. I have to go to the backup plan here, so I've not been able to post the rundown, but you guys will have to deal with that till we work out some technical issues here.
3: Houston, we have a problem.
0: Well, I don't know. It's on their end. It's not on my end. Some snafus there. Nature Boy says Giant fans are probably going to hate you when you start talking about Rafael Devers. Why would they hate me, Nature Boy? I think Devers acted professionally.

0: off like a bag of frozen fries or something like that.
1: Yeah.
0: Yeah. There you go. Supermarket Steve, who's on aisle 4 right now at the grocery store, says, I knew a negative gas bag like you would find a way to hate on such a great father-son moment, as in what happened at the U.S. Open on Sunday. To have my bag carried by my father at the U.S. Open would be the ultimate gift. Well, you're not a good talk show host, Supermarket Steve. You don't know what a good story is. That's a good TV story, the father-son TV thing. That works well on TV. On radio, a guy calling out the New York fans and getting raspberries all day on Sunday and almost choking. And the only reason he didn't choke is because the other guy choked more. That's the story. Eileen in San Francisco says, holy smokes, what an opening Maller monologue to start the week. Now, Femi in Minnesota, the top Uber Eats driver, writes in and says, Ben, they allowed heckling at a golf tournament. I thought that was a capital offense in the golf world. Well, it wasn't crazy heckling. Let's not get carried away. In fact, somebody did get kicked out for crossing the line. I don't know what they did exactly. They said the magic combination of words and they got escorted out. Late night drug tester says, I figured New York citizens would let any criticism slide for at least a month since the Knicks title. Golfers got to be more careful. All right. If you want to comment, at Ben Maller. That's at Ben Maller. Let's go to the phones right now. And we're very happy. This guy just got out of jail. He's been incarcerated. The rumor is on the internet he's been incarcerated for the last 5 months, and he just got furloughed. And his first call is to our show. Let's go now to Keg Drinking Steve. Hello, Keg Drinking Steve. Congratulations on your release. We're very happy for you.
2: I've been incarcerated in a hospital.
0: Oh, no. Oh, no.
2: My heart's working at 50%, but I'm back and alive.
0: We're
2: ready
0: all right.
2: For another football season.
0: Well, we figured it was either health-related or you were arrested. So we chose arrested, but we got it wrong, apparently.
2: I sound a little bit different, but I'm still the same, and I'm glad to see the USGA threw out all the bums from the East Coast that were taunting that fine young man, Wyndham Clark. That was a terrific.
0: All right, event. So who cares about that? We care about you. You call us every other day for years. You harassed us. All of a sudden, you disappear. We don't know what happened to you. There's internet rumors that you were arrested. Of course, I went with those. Did not factor in the health situation. So you were away, you were on the injury list, you were in the injury tent, and did you have surgery, or did it's a lot of drugs, or you know, whatever you want to say.
2: Yeah, just a lot of legal drugs. I don't know how the rumors got started, but I'll be back for football season. You know, Travis Kelce just had his bachelor party. I know you love nothing more than to dissect the
0: by the way, who's on a bachelor party going to a NASCAR race in San Diego? Like, what are you doing?
2: Well, you know, come on. Here's my question, Ben.
0: Yes, yes.
2: Why are they only going to let married couples and couples that are engaged go to this wedding at Madison Square Garden, apparently in the Black Box Theater or wherever? And they're not even going to let noted soccer owner Ryan Reynolds into this shindig. I mean, it seems like you might as well let everybody. If you're going to have it at MSG, you might as well just have everybody in. Let's have 15,000. You know, let's have a Knicks.
0: You're upset. You're not invited, and you feel like you should be invited. Would that be what we're getting at here? Yes.
2: I've had a lot of time to think about these takes in the last 6 months.
0: Yeah, you've been studying. I mean, you're not just showing up here. 6 months of journaling these takes. These are not amateur takes. This is a legend, Keg Drinking Steve. And you will admit, I thought there was something wrong with it. I'll tell you why. Because at the last couple of calls you made before you went into the hospital to get your meds and all that stuff, you were calling more about tabloid stuff. Did you notice that? You had gotten away from your roots of just worshiping the Chiefs, and you had gone full tabloid guy, is what happened.
2: Well, we'll get we'll

0: we'll get into football, and then we can start doing hardcore journalism again. But
1: yeah,
0: I'm very distressed about Ryan Reynolds not being invited to the,
1: I could understand. That would affect my health as well. I mean, my God, Ryan, you know, Ryan Reynolds, nobody looks out for Ryan Reynolds, right? Nobody likes him. He doesn't get any endorsements.
2: It's because he's married to Blake Lively.
1: That's why, clearly. Yes, exactly. Absolutely. Yes, it's all.
0: But why would you have your wedding? Why would you have a wedding at MSG? I mean,
1: well, that's just because you can, right? Because you got enough money, you're so effing powerful and rich and wealthy. It's like an F you to the world. It's like, hey, nobody else can do that. You think a random couple from upstate, from Tarrytown, can do that? No, absolutely not.
0: I think this is either a head fake or there's a theater. Our East Coast slime bags will know. If there's a theater inside there, I'm sure there is for comedy shows or something. But yeah, let's put an APB.
1: All right. More importantly, so we will not talk to you till football season. This is it here. You're done with us till football.
0: No. I'll call at the Legends, the hour, the normal hour of the Legends.
1: All right. And now keep in mind that we do have the Mallorpalooza next month. So if you want to start practicing for that. We'll do songs. We have comedy. We have impersonations. That'll be coming up next month. So okay.
0: I'll keep taking my meds so I can make it to Mallorpalooza.
1: All right. Go away. Right, thank you. There you go. All right. He's back. Keg drinking Steve. Isn't that amazing? Guy vanished for half the year. We thought he had been arrested. It turns out he has some issues, some health issues.
2: I always hate when that happens because you just don't know.
1: You don't. Yeah, exactly. Like, we don't. I mean, we were like, where are our people?
2: There's no phone call from heaven. Hey, just so you guys know, I'm up here now.
1: Well, I'm getting a lot of messages from Jack and Leslie. Where are they at? The power couple who unfortunately vanished a long time ago. We don't know what happened. I reached out as much as I could trying to get in contact, and nothing has happened.
2: We hope for the best.
1: Yeah, we think. Hopefully good things happen. It's unlikely, but you never know. Let's say hello to Danny DeVito, everyone's favorite trash man in Boston. Hello, Danny DeVito. Welcome.
3: Mr. Mal, what's going on? Another week.
1: Another week in paradise right here. Here we are.
3: Here we are. Ben, a couple things about football here. The Pittsburgh Steelers, what are they trying to do with an old man at the helm? Aaron Rodgers. They're not going nowhere. A lot of these teams are going to give up. You already spoke about it earlier about Geno Smith. There's going to be a couple teams out there that are real bad, and I think the Steelers are going to be one of them. That defense is older. And Aaron Rodgers, I think, is cooked. I don't even think he can play anymore. He's getting old, which he's 43, 44 now. And it's going to be embarrassing for him. He's going out. You see a lot of this. A lot of times you see these great players stay a lot longer than what they're supposed to stay. And I think he's one of them, and it could get ugly this year. Any comment on that?
1: He was average last year. They'd have to be perfect on special teams and defense, Danny, as you know, to do anything. If they need Rodgers to make a play, they're cooked. They got no shot. I don't think he has. And he'll play one or two good games, I'm sure, against some sorry opponents, the Browns or somebody like that. He'll put up big numbers, but in the playoffs, we saw him against the Texans. That was actually, it turned out to be a blowout, but it was a close game. And if they had good quarterback play, because the Texans, C.J. Stroud kept turning the ball over in that game. That was a winnable playoff game with halfway decent quarterback play, which they did not get in that game. I don't think the Steelers will fall completely off the map. That could still mean they have a losing record, though, right? I mean, they could do the math on that. And with odd number, they could lose 7-10, which by their standards would be, oh, my God, the worst of the worst. But, yeah, so we'll see. All right, you're working during the day, right, Danny? You're not at night much anymore, right?
3: No, I'm overnight Sunday into Monday, and then I'm more so during the day throughout the rest of the week. Lorena Peterson, I have a question for her.
1: Oh, okay, yes.
3: How did she like the movie in E.T.? Did she see that movie recently? I thought I heard her say that a couple weeks ago, E.T. Did she watch that?
2: I did. I went to a graveyard screening of it at the Hollywood Forever Cemetery.
1: Was E.T. buried there?
2: No.
1: No, he was not.
2: Toto was, though.
1: Really?
2: From The Wizard of Oz.
1: Wow.
2: Yeah, I took a picture of his grave. Anyways.
3: Any comment on that movie, Lorraine? Did you like that movie?
1: This is very important here. Danny needs a comment. He needs a comment right now.
2: Just so you know, I loved it, and I totally understand why it is a cult classic and one of those, like, best movies of all time.
1: Yeah, and it was based on a true story. How about that?
2: Yeah. We can tell now.
1: Yeah, no, it's coming out. All right, thank you, Danny. We'll see you. Talk to you next week. There's the great Danny DeVito. It is the Ben Maller Show. And time now for the you-know-what, the who am I game. So Carolina running back Chuba Hubbard had 147 carries last year. His longest run went for 14 yards. Now, Hubbard was the first player since me to have that many carries, playoffs included, without a run of 15 yards or more. Who am I?
4: Who?
1: Well, that's the question. What's the answer? We'll get to it, and we will do it next. 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
6: You must have been busy. But The Odd Couple with Rob Parker and Calvin Washington. We're breaking this down.
11: Every day I'm shuffling.
12: Golden State Warriors, according to multiple outlets, were trying to go big fish hunting basically since last trade deadline. They wanted Giannis, couldn't get him. And now ESPN's reporting that there has been a mandate laid down from front office and including Steve Kerr that says we are not going to mortgage the future for the present. We're not going to throw around first round picks for marginal upgrades. So guys, if they can't get Giannis, they can't get LeBron, they can't get Kawhi, they can't get a meaningful big name player, what should they do?
13: Low key, and I think Joe Lacob and the whole crew, I think they have, they want to win. I don't think they're like some owners, you know this covering sports, who like, wink, wink, yeah, we're trying to win. No, we ain't, because them checks cash, and we making money, we all right. The Warriors do want to win. I'll give that to the tune of how much money they've spent in luxury tax over the last basically decade. So absolutely they want to win. However, what they're not doing is giving up the face of the franchise, maybe the second face of the league aside from LeBron over the last 10, 15 years, and they're not absolutely getting rid of him. And this goes back to the Laker conversation. When you have had some success, and they've had a bunch winning championships, the trouble with that is, it's like when you were back in the club days, Martin, you know, you were a married man. But back there, when you still thought you had it, and I can still pull them like that, and I still got some game, you still think, huh, if I get a good lineup, throw on a nice shirt, you know, make sure the kicks is matches, I can still go get them. And that's what the Warriors are. They still like, feel like they can go get them. And they're playing the game of Draymond. What did he say?
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8: The home field advantage for the United States in this World Cup is immeasurable. Yes, the World Cup is here. We haven't had it since 1994. Like, we all knew. Everybody knew. Yes, big deal, big deal. But you see how crazed Lumen Field was. You saw the watch parties that have been everywhere. This is an advantage that I can't believe I didn't take enough of this into account, that this was going to be such a big deal for the United States. 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Everybody else is playing on a neutral field. 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

0: is the Ben Maller Show that is on five nights a week. Yeah, I know. It's a lot. That's 4 hours a night of bloviating. The company feels that's not enough. The company feels like you need more of that. Therefore, we have the Fifth Hour podcast, which is up and available every Friday, Saturday, and Sunday. Very popular mailbag every Sunday. And if you want to go back and hear that, don't do it now. We're doing the live show later on when there's nothing on those boring daytime shows. God, boring. Listen to the Fifth Hour podcast when you want. Yeah, it's available during the day. And that's wherever you get your podcasts. Also, the Ben Maller Show podcast will be up if you cannot listen to all 4 hours live. And check that out. Back to it. I'll pay off the Who Am I game in a minute. First, though, we go now to the play of the day. Do you think it's some home run in baseball? No! Do you think it's some goal in the World Cup? No! Let's find out what it is. It's time now for the Tire Rack play of the day.
1: Wyndham Clark puts his ball down. We're a long way from L.A.
2: Yeah, we are.
1: But the same thing happened there that happened here.
0: Wow!
1: As Wyndham Clark wins his second U.S. Open.
0: Wyndham! 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
0: 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I saw our friends at Cape Verde, that small African country with 10 islands that got all excited because they had a tie last week. They did it again! They did it again! The Cape! The Cape Crusaders! 2-2 tie in Group H with Uruguay. So if you just have to tie, then the Cape, the way to go. And what happened to my guys from New Zealand? Egypt beat New Zealand 3-1. That happened on Sunday. So I think the Kiwis are cooked, unfortunately. Time now for the Who Am I game. This is where we pretend to be somebody else, as we call it the Who Am I game. Carolina's Chuba Hubbard. Should be Chuba, but it's pronounced Chuba. Chuba Hubbard had 147 carries last year. His longest rush went for 14 yards. Hubbard is the first player since me to have that many carries in the playoffs included without a run of 15 or more yards. Who am I? Paulie D's going with Larry Sinners. Nico, guessed by Just Josh in Cincinnati. Dat Dude says Eddie Garcia. Jack Tripper from Rob the Goat Man. The great Spike Owen, Mariner legend from Mr. Nice Guy. Dustin Johnson, who is 42 today from Late Night Drug Tester. Godzilla from Alf the Alien Alpiner. Who else do we have? Smush Parker, moonlighting in the NFL from Maller Prop Guy. Rashid Rice from Analog Al. Wesley Walls, guessed by Big Lou. He's on number two in the LBC. Do you have an answer, Lorena?
4: Buzz Lightyear?
0: No, unfortunately. No, it's somebody named Mike Pruitt back in 1984. Mike Pruitt. Pruitt, Pruitt, Pruitt, Pruitt, Pruitt, Pruitt, Pruitt. Ben Maller, we need to talk. 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
4: Here's what you need to know.
13: Wyndham Clark of the U.S. won the U.S. Open by one stroke. He was up by six to start Sunday, then shot a final round 73 in New York. Sam Burns finished second. Scottie Scheffler fell to a tie for fourth place. At the World Cup, Egypt posted its first ever World Cup victory, 3-1 over New Zealand with three goals in the second half. Spain dominated Saudi Arabia 4-0. Cape Verde tied Uruguay 2-2. Belgium and Iran finished in a 0-0 tie. To the NBA, Atlanta is reportedly re-signing C.J. McCollum to a one-year deal and acquiring guard Aaron Wiggins from Oklahoma City. WNBA wins for Washington, Las Vegas, and L.A., which beat New York on a three at the buzzer, 98-97. And in the Sunday night ball game, Kyle Schwarber in Philadelphia hit his 29th homer. Phils beat the Mets 6-2. Baltimore 12-1 over the Dodgers. St. Louis won 12-10 at Kansas City. I'm Steve DeSager.
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19: Is it time to get freaky? Welcome in the beginning of another hour of the Ben Maller Show. 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
23: going live
19: 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And then it was, I believe, Sean the Hood Guy or Jerome in Charleston, who are all fired up for the World Cup. And they said, "Ben, can you please explain more where we can watch these games?" I said, "Well, the thing's been going on for a while. That guy Gunner, he doesn't know, in Minnesota. The excitement of the FIFA World Cup is now streaming live on Fox One, the official English streaming platform. 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And on that note, we are good here. We pause the commercials. We'll get back to the commercials. You give us a few minutes. We'll get back to the commercials. Right now, though, we have to pause to do the show. So we're now going to pause to do the radio show, and this is the part we talk sports plausibly. So our lead this hour from the silent auction, which is going on as we speak, in back alleys, in trench coat deals, right now things heating up. The biggest thing this side of tzatziki sauce is on the move. On the move again. If you've not heard the latest, the chatter cranking up on a scale of 1 to 10. It's at a 17 right now. At a 17. We have learned there are three main bidders that have separated from the pack. The prize, not just any freak, the Greek freak. Now, the Miami Heat, the Boston Celtics, and the Minnesota Timberwolves have emerged as the top three teams in a bidding war to get Giannis Antetokounmpo out of Wisconsin. The trade sweepstakes up, up, up, and away right now. So the move is expected to happen either today or tomorrow. We are closing in on the NBA draft. The NBA draft is just a couple days away here. Are you excited? Can you feel the buzz in the air? No, I can't either. The NBA draft's almost here, but we are told the Bucks have a self-imposed deadline. Oh, my God, a self-imposed deadline that is tied to draft picks. They want the scratcher tickets. They need the scratcher tickets. And in order to get the scratcher tickets, they have to, for this year, they have to make something happen here in the next 48 hours or so, even though the draft has mixed feelings on the draft. As always, there's a handful of players that everyone seems to think are good. And then after that, who knows? You actually have to develop someone. God forbid that happens in the NBA. Even though the teams that do actually develop players usually are very happy with that, ask the Knicks or the Nuggets. Although you could argue the Knicks pick was, or the Knicks player, Jalen Brunson, was developed by the Mavericks. Nonetheless, that's where we are on the NBA, and the big story everyone's yapping about. The Bucks, they have a soft deadline, not a hard deadline, a soft deadline, and waiting for a satisfactory offer to unload Giannis Antetokounmpo. So that is a good jumping off point. Let us discuss the question. How concerned should the Bucks be with Giannis Antetokounmpo and the trade conversations which are happening behind closed doors right now as we speak? So I've got Kmart, Clown College, and Doggy Bag. Arf, arf, arf, arf, arf. And we will combine all of these together, and we'll go A, B, C, and 1, 2, 3. But we always start with number one.
1: Number one.
19: Number one. Number one. Number one. Oh, what fun.
1: Number one.
19: It's number one.
1: Number one.
19: For Whoopie Pie Blair is number one.
1: Oh,
19: all right. All right. So, you should, if you're a Bucks fan, here's my unsolicited overnight talk radio advice to all our friends in Milwaukee and all the way up to Green Bay and everywhere else there in Wisconsin where we're on the radio. Madison, where Kathy is over there in Madison. So my advice is you should be at peace. Giannis won a championship. Granted, it took several people getting hurt for the Bucks to win that year, but they did win. They did win, so congratulations on that. You should be at peace. Giannis leaving Milwaukee is going to suck a giant rock. It's going to stink out loud, right? It's going to stink. Him leaving doesn't have to be this way. Am I going to go full civic gut punch? I don't know if I'll do that. It's a basketball player who makes a lot of money, who's been around a while, and now, like every other NBA star, just about modern basketball, these guys all get indoctrinated by the business of basketball. And they get convinced. They're like, hey, it's not working out there. You got to go somewhere else. And almost always they fall for it. They get talked into it. And Giannis for years never wanted to play anywhere else. He loved Milwaukee and all this stuff. And it's only in the last year and a half or so that he's had his arm twisted and been brainwashed into leaving Wisconsin. We'll see how this
0: works out. But the business of basketball at this particular point, when I say the business of basketball, selling shoes and other merchandise and all that stuff, at this point, the Bucks, they're not really managing a star. They're babysitting the countdown clock. Tick, tick, tick, tick, tick, tick, tick, tick, tick, tick, tick, tick, tick, tick. That's what they're doing here. It appears to be, by all accounts, inevitable that a trade is going to happen here. Milwaukee isn't in active trade talks at this point. What they are, it's like they're just kind of waiting around to have the release paperwork handed over, and that's it. The public wish list, if you look at the public wish list for the Milwaukee basketball team, the wish list includes draft picks, that's scratcher tickets, young players who are not anywhere close to being free agents, and they also supposedly want win-now players. Okay, sure, why not? What the hell? What the heck? Of course, the leverage is gonzo at this point. The draft is almost here, so the leverage is gone. And the Bucks will end up settling for whatever's left in the clearance bin at a random Midwestern Kmart, which is hard to find. Hard to find. So that's where we are. If you're a Bucks fanatic, don't panic. Don't hyperventilate. No need for any of that. Just accept the inevitable. You log onto your phone and just start Googling rebuild timeline. That's one of the great weasel terms, rebuilding. That is, hey, we're going to charge full price for an inferior product, and we expect to have your blind loyalty to our bad product. And maybe we'll develop a good product in a couple years. Until then, you're a sucker. Keep spending your money to watch our crap. We're going to put turds on display, and you can watch the turds. That's what the Bucks are saying. That's what they're saying right now. It's a weasel term. Milwaukee, the squad Milwaukee's going to put out, they're out of the winning business for the at minimum 5 years, likely 10, possibly 20. Welcome to a place we like to call the dark side. Good luck on that. Meanwhile, to Minnesota, one of the teams bidding for the services of Giannis Antetokounmpo, as the Timberwolves have been in the playoffs. They've made some runs in the playoffs, and then they keep going headfirst into a brick wall. So the story out of Minnesota, the Timberwolves, will they trade Jaden McDaniels? Is he going to be relocated into the portal? Well, the word coming out of the Twin Cities is the Timberwolves would only trade McDaniels if they were to get Nikola Jokic or Giannis Antetokounmpo. That's it. Other teams have always been approached or approached Minnesota trying to get their hands on Jaden McDaniels. However, the story out of the Timberwolves side is they're only going to trade him unless they get one of those two guys. So he's essentially untradeable. He's not available until he's available for one of a handful of big-time players in Giannis and Jokic. So the question, where are you at on what seems to be the Wolves' position of grade A value, a grade A value request for swingman Jaden McDaniels? So this, it's not like you think about trade request, right? We talked about Giannis and he would like to leave Milwaukee. This part of it for Minnesota is what's called a lunar expedition, is what this is. Like Minnesota's front office, they must have been hanging out at Clown College. They must have been hanging out over there at Clown College, huffing helium. And they just floated and said, oh, no, there's no way we would trade McDaniels. There's only two players we would trade him for. Yeah, it's a moonshot fired out of a potato cannon is what this is. It's a moonshot out of a potato cannon. Now, I once asked for a raise like this. I went to management here at Fox. I said, you know, I've been here at the company almost 30 years. I'd really like a nice raise. You know, I think that would be great. And I approached them like that. And then when they were finished laughing, I was polite. I waited till management stopped laughing at me. And then they escorted me out and said, never come in here again, you loser. And I said, you're right. I should never come in here again and ask for more money. I'm a loser. But if you ask for the moon, I have heard, if you ask for the moon, then you may get some stardust, and not the old hotel in Vegas, some stardust there. And at this point, Minnesota's like, we'll take some meteors. We'll take some meteors. Why not? And then the Nuggets, I can't imagine they would think about trading Jokic. Why would you bother? That doesn't make a lot of sense. unless you're shutting down the franchise and turning Ball Arena into a cheesecake factory. Try the Cajun Chicken Littles. So that doesn't make sense. Giannis to Minnesota is obviously a thing. It's bouncing around. They're one of the finalists, the Timberwolves. Although it always seemed to me more like clickbait. I'll believe it when it happens. It seems like a bedtime story. Like when you're competing with Miami, doesn't Miami win? Doesn't that always win? Tie goes to Miami. That's usually how that goes. Now, regardless of that, if you don't ask, you don't get. So McDaniels is a good player. He's got the, it's like NASCAR where they have the plate on the car to limit the speed. Like his limited role, if he was on a different team, he's one of those guys, McDaniels, that would average, you'd say, 24 points a game and have all kinds of highlights and all that stuff. In Minnesota, he's not that guy. You're not that guy, pal. So his numbers are more muted. And he's not, though, the kind of player, even with that, that's what you think is going to happen. McDaniels is not the kind of player that you break up the NBA ecosystem. He's not that good. And he hasn't proven he's that good at this particular point. So he's just kind of riding along shotgun in Minnesota. And Anthony Edwards is in the big chair. He's the one driving the bus. And that's it. And he's the face of the franchise. And he's the one that will dictate what happens here. That's the way this normally goes. Meanwhile, the final point to television land we go, and the big cheese, the big ragu at UFC. Dana White made some headlines recently. Dana White claiming that the NFL had a strong and foul-mouthed, profane, negative reaction to the UFC's massive 7-year, $7.7 billion media rights deal that they agreed to with Paramount. Now, this goes back to 2025, so this goes back a little while. It's worth about $1.1 billion a year for the people over at the UFC. And Dana White said, quote, "The day we announced that we did a $7.7 billion deal, the executives at the NFL said, how the F did we not get this money?" Now, I cleaned that up. The F is a different word. It's not that. It's not. They didn't just say F. They said a different word. And now, as I continue the quote, "how did we not know," this is from the NFL, "how did we not know that kind of money was sitting out there?" So this is from Dana White saying, hey, listen, when we got the deal, the NFL was furious. So the question, Dana White believes the NFL had a very strong negative reaction to the to the UFC deal, the UFC deal with Paramount. So the NFL ownership group was upset, and they had a negative reaction to the UFC getting the $7.7 billion Paramount deal. Is this a cock and bull story, or is this legit? Cock and bull story, or is this legit? So Dana White saying the NFL was mad. I actually believe him. The arrow on this one for me is pointing towards believability. I buy it. Knowing how powerful the egos are of all involved, Dana White included. Like, I totally get it. Like, that's exactly how really rich people react. Deep down, the NFL thinks that they are the only ones allowed in that next level of TV money. They're the only ones allowed in that next level of TV money. And Paramount gave the UFC a sweetheart deal. And the NFL owners reacted, I would imagine, like someone parked in their spot. That's my spot. You can't park in my spot. It's got my name on it. What are you doing? You don't park in my spot. Do you know who I am? That whole thing. Classic NFL paranoia. Right? They think every dollar on sports TV belongs to them. That's it. And the NFL left some money on the table. And Dana White walked in. He had a doggy bag. And he got that doggy bag filled with cash, straight cash, homie. So is this a cock and bull story or legit? Again, looking at Dana White and the amount of money he got and the NFL owners, the way they operate, obviously a little bit of it is Dana White out there acting like the NBC mascot, the peacock, got his feathers in the air. He's showing off, right? Like he just stole the NFL's lunch money. So you've got that. And it is partially bravado. I don't doubt that. Dana White selling a story and pumping up the power of the UFC and all that stuff. So it's like the pirate king of sports media, Dana White. However, deep down, I think it's true. It's like side by side, if you look at the NFL and the UFC, the NFL is the sun. The UFC is a flashlight with a couple of AAA batteries. That's a, one of them is about to die. So you got a flashlight for the UFC, and you have the NFL, which is the sun. However, the flashlight is diamond encrusted. The handle is diamond encrusted. And the UFC is a niche sport. That's what it is. It's not a mainstream sport. It's getting more popular. It's not a mainstream sport. And in general, if you look at it, our reaction to the NFL being upset, I think good. I think it's good the NFL's upset. And maybe they'll stop acting like they invented sports television. They're still getting almost twice as much money from Paramount, CBS as the UFC is, just $1 billion. Like, well, we could have gotten some of that. We could have got another $500 million out of CBS. And so all of this part of the background as we get closer and closer to another round of TV negotiations. It is the Ben Maller Show. If you want to comment on any of this, 877-99 on Fox. That's 877-996-6369. Also on X, at Ben Maller. One of the more popular stars in the NBA has said, hey, I'm willing to play in China. I just need this much money, and then I am going to go to China. How much money is it? Which player is it? We'll get to all of that, and we will do it next. However, it is the A Block. What hour is it right now? Let's find out.
1: Number two.
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0: Ben Maller Show, it is I, Bill Miller, as we are settling into the brand new work week here on this 22nd day of June. There's a cosmic event we'll find out about. Also coming up in a little bit, Maller to the Third Degree and the Insta Trivia. That'll all be coming your way in the next 30 minutes or so. In the meantime, you can be part of the show at 877-99 on Fox. No need to call if you don't want to. And even though there are technical difficulties on X right now, for some of us, you can still follow the show and click that like button. The rundown up a little late. I know Supermarket Steve's very upset about that. But you can check it out. All of the things we've talked about, some that we'll talk about coming up a little bit later. That is an add-on item. So Truck Stop Fungus and the other guys that complain, that's an add-on item. At Ben Maller, Lorena is here. Say hello to her. She's on X at FSR Tech Queen.
1: Does this count as day 9 or day 10 for me working straight, Bill?
0: All right. Let's see here. No talking. And contact HR if you have a complaint. And Koopa Loop, a Bronco fan. That's a Bronco fan. Your comments can and will be used against you in the court of sports radio, so thank you. Did you work the Saturday and Sunday shift, Lorena?
1: Were you? I did. You yes, did. I had the honor of working all weekend.
0: Congratulations. A great, tremendous weekend programming here at Fox Sports Radio. I hear none of it, but I hear it's really good. So, yes. And you worked it.
1: Can I go home
0: Was
1: now?
0: This by design? Were you scheduled to work all weekend? Or
1: well, you know, one of the lovely fill-ins for me, Mighty Mark. He needed a vacation.
0: Oh, the guy from Chicago? That guy, Mark?
1: Yeah, he needed a vacation.
0: He needed a vacation. So that's your problem.
1: Yeah.
0: That's your problem. So you had to come in and work.
1: So the girl who works full-time overnights, yes, had to work all weekend, too.
0: Oh, man. Did you work the overnight shift on the weekend?
1: Yes, I
0: did. You
1: did?
0: Oh, man. That's really great. And you worked, did Bernie? You worked with Bernie?
1: Yeah, Bernie Saturday night.
0: Yeah.
1: And then I had...
0: Who else is on overnight? I don't even know.
1: Adam Osland and Kevin Figgers.
0: Oh, I know those guys. Yeah, I had them
1: Friday night.
0: Yeah, okay.
1: It was good. It was a good time.
0: You had a great, wonderful time. And now you're here. Look at that. No days off for you. Never take a day off, Lorena. No days off.
2: Where did Mark go on his vacation?
1: Didn't ask.
0: Van Nuys. He went to Van Nuys. There's a donut shop in Van Nuys, and he got some really good donuts, and it was really solid. So,
2: yeah. See, I'm not saying Mark did this because I have no idea, but it bugs me when people like go on vacation and you have to fill in for them, and they don't actually go anywhere. That they're just.
0: Do you feel like there should be a rule that people have to go somewhere? Do you don't believe in the staycation coop? You don't?
2: No.
0: No, like you just go to Malibu for a day.
2: Weekends are staycation, or I mean, like, you know,
0: working weekends.
2: No, just your. I know, obviously, Mark works on the weekends, but there are days during the week that Mark doesn't work.
0: Designated days that he's off. So
2: right, those are your staycations.
0: Yeah, I got you. But don't we have a?
1: That's a good point.
0: I think we have a depth issue, though. I think we need better. We need a better.

0: the fan that that got kicked out yelled two words. What do you think those two words are? To get kicked out of a major golf tournament in New York at Shinnecock Hills there on Long Island. What was the behavior?
1: Look, eagle.
0: Look, eagle. I like that. Okay, Coop, did you see what this guy yelled apparently to get kicked out? Heckling Wyndham Clark. What do you think the guy yelled? He's thinking about it. He's contemplating. He's going through his Rolodex. What could it have possibly been?
2: Baba Booey!
0: Baba! Oh, that would have been good.
1: That's
0: Baba
1: a good
0: Booey.
1: One.
0: That's an old school, back when Stern had his fastball. No, the fan supposedly got ejected for yelling, "Don't choke." You can't kick somebody out for yelling, "Don't choke." Come on now. There had to be more than that, right? I know we're soft, but that's pretty soft. Right? That's very, very soft. I mean, the rowdy fans, you should be allowed. If a guy is that soft as an athlete that don't choke causes him to choke, if that taunt, that's on the athlete. That's not on the fan. That's not on the fan. The cops were supposedly kicking people out for shouting, "Don't choke Wyndham," as he set up to his shot. And got bounced. That was on the tee shot at number four. This guy got kicked out. He got, I guess, a ticket or something like that. I don't know.
1: Wow. Just
0: kind of a preppy-looking dude. And got kicked out. Don't choke Wyndham. That was enough. Let's go to the phones. Let's say hello to Eeny, Meeny, Miney, Moe. Whoopie Pie Blair is in the great state of Maine. Hello, Whoopie Pie Blair. Blair, I hear some like windy noise in the background. Are you there, Blair? Are you there, Blair? Where, Blair? Wake up, Blair! Oh, he's gone. What a shame. You know, he went to get gas. I think Blair went out to get gas. I believe that happened. And Blair, we need to talk before you get gas. 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You see how I did that, Andrew, in Bakersfield? You see how I slid that right in there? That's professional.
3: Excellent job there.
0: Thank you. Appreciate that.
3: Yeah.
0: Don't choke. No, don't choke, Andrew. Don't choke.
3: I'll try not to. Dub Bears, so for Father's Day, I wanted to mention my dad, Aldo. He passed last year, November 7th.
0: My condolences to your father, Aldo. Did he know that you had reached celebrity caller status before he passed away?
3: I have no celebrity caller status, my friend.
0: Then he could not have found out that you're a celebrity caller.
3: But he was a funny guy. He used to laugh the national anthem, not in a disrespectful way, but a couple of buddies in mine would be going to a sporting event in the car. And he would start, and about 3 to 5 seconds in, he would start uncontrollably laughing. He would get a cramp on his right side, have to raise his right arm to relieve the cramp. Anyways, but I have an amended take on Wemby.
0: Okay, we have an amended hot take. This is a hot take modification from Andrew, who's always 7 or 8 degrees away from a good take. All right, go ahead, Andrew. Here we go. A hot take modification from Andrew in the field of Bakersfield.
3: So, coming to you live from Bakersfield.
0: I just said that. You don't need to repeat the Bakersfield part. I already said it.
3: I had said that I didn't think Wemby was dirty, but that he was learning the balance between self-defense, aggressiveness, and acting out. But I think he learned that and something clicked before game three. And apparently Mitch Johnson also something clicked because he had Wemby down low and near the basket more often. And then, so I think, Wemby, you failed. And Mitch Johnson also failed. Wemby, you could have overcome that, but you didn't. Now, lastly, Ben. Alexi Lawless is one of the most iconic American U.S. men's soccer players in history, along with Landon Donovan.
0: Non sequitur, but go ahead, yes.
3: Along with Landon Donovan. And have you guys ever seen him play? Watch some film. And Balboa did a bicycle kick near the 18-yard line, and the ball whizzed by the sidebar. And Kobe Jones was zipping around.

0: wrong with.
1: Okay. You gotta go right to the take.
2: Get to the point.
1: I don't need the extended dance remix. I need the radio edit, right? We need the radio edit. We need, like, there's people listening. They don't have a lot of attention to this. They don't want to hear all the bull crap.
2: Lessons and, in shorthand.
1: Come on now. You got to be more like Andrea, the astrology insider in Berkeley. There is a cosmic event. There have been some wackadoodle calls already. And let's find out why exactly. We now go to our astrology insider. Forget Adam Schefter and Ken Rosenthal and Choms. Our insider trumps all of them with a body slam from the top rope of the cosmic universe, Andrea in Berkeley, the astrology insider.
3: Yes. Well, thank you. Quite an introduction, Ben. How are you?
1: If I was any better. If I was any better at all, I would be a Met, but not a New York Met. I saw the Sunday night game. They all got smoked by the Phillies again. So
3: yeah, I watched that also. Just
1: Kyle Schwarber. How about that guy? Schwarber bombs all over the place, man.
3: He's
1: the only one of those guys on the Cubs that really proved to be long-term good. Remember when the Cubs won the World Series? I'm barely old enough to remember that.
3: Mm-hmm.
1: They won the World Series, and they said, this is the start of a dynasty, this amazing core of the Cubs. And all these years later, the only one that's still elite is Kyle Schwarber. A lot of those guys have retired. Some of them are still playing. They're stealing money. Schwarber is a legit top 10 player in mm-hmm. baseball.
3: Well, you know what was interesting? You mentioned it earlier, the altercation between Giants' Rafael Devers. And
1: oh, yes, Rafael Devers. Yes, don't take me out, Coach. You know who I am. I'm Rafael Devers, well, you stupid college coach.
3: Well, you know, it's interesting, Ben. Of course, you know, my niche is sports astrology, but I also have another one in astrology compatibility. That's really popular. People want to know who they're compatible with. And just for the record, they're not compatible. Devers is an intense Scorpio. We know Scorpio energy. And he's born October 24, 1996. Vitello, a Libra. October 9, 1978, but Vitello has Mars in Scorpio, and right on the sun of Devers. So Mars is energy, assertion, aggression. So it's ego, conflicts, and struggles. So this is really an ego clash, competition.
1: Now, to be fair, I don't know anyone that Devers gets along with. He seems to have problems with everybody.
3: Yeah, didn't so, he? Like, there was a first base, he didn't want to move to third base.
1: Yeah, with the Red Sox, Cora, who wears knee pads for every player. You know, he's a player's manager, Cora. He's not managing anymore because he got whacked. He's getting $7.2 million a year not to manage the Red Sox. must be nice.
3: Nice work.
1: But he's you know, the ultimate massage artist for players, and Devers had issues with him. So he just doesn't get along with a lot of the management people.
3: Yeah, I mean, just his chart is just a lot of ego clashes, power struggle, competition, bickering, impulsive arguments. Really a very challenging chart. And just so happens Vitello, he's a Libra, but he has a lot of planets in Scorpio. So I refer to him as like a smiling Scorpio. He has that Libra, oh, let's be fair, let's be graceful. And then he has this other intense side, which I like. I like Scorpio energy and Coop and Lorena. And it's, you know, a lot of transformation.
1: Yeah. Well, the trade deadline's not until August, so we have a little ways away. If the Giants can find someone dumb enough to take Devers, they will drive him to the airport. They'll give him a limo, the whole thing, to get him out of the Giants uniform, because it's just not working out there. He's not good. The team sucks. He's got a bad attitude. Other than that, everything's great. All right, well, thank you so much, Andrew.
3: And the summer solstice.
1: That's right. Today is the summer solstice.
3: Yes, on a happier note, the summer solstice. So if anyone would like their free astrology newsletter, let me know. And it was the longest day of the year. And it's interesting you said that, because the flight home from Miami with the Giants after that fight must have really felt like the longest day of the year.
1: Oh, I bet you all those guys had their headphones on. They were not paying attention to any of to their teammates and all that. But, and playing some of the guys playing poker in the back. All right, but thank you, Andrea.
3: Yes, thank you,
1: all right, there she goes, Virgo in service. And you enjoyed that, right, Phylexis? You thought that was pretty good, yes?
4: Oh, I think she's full of...
1: All right, that's America's favorite drag queen right there, Phylexis. Can you hold on, Phylexis? I want to give you more time. If I take your call right now, you're not going to get much time.
4: Okay, yeah.
1: All right, hold on a sec. goes, our favorite drag queen, Flexus. Well, NBA superstar says, hey, I would play in China. However, I need how much money to play in China? According to a recent interview or comment, Jaylen Brown of the Celtics said he would be willing to play in China for $400 million. Yes. All right. So would I.
2: Oof.
1: I'll take half that after taxes, half that. I'll take $200 million. I'll move to Beijing right now, and I will love my life. Absolutely. All right, time now for the Insta Trivia. Cam Schlittler has a 1.71 ERA. That is the lowest by a Yankee pitcher in his first 16 starts of a season since blank. Again, Cam Schlittler has a 1.71 ERA, the lowest by a Yankee pitcher in his first 16 starts of a season since blank. That's the Insta Trivia. The answer, we'll get to it, and we will do it next. However, it is the B Block. What hour is it right now? Let's find out. Here we go.
0: Number two.
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11: Jason Smith and Mike Harmon are dropping knowledge like this.
12: Those guys are sick, man.
13: Put the 2025-2026 season to bed, at least, like, you know, for everybody to want to move on. I mean, this championship's going to live forever. But a couple of things to think about. Number one is that, you know, what do we always say at the beginning of the playoffs? Yes, you have to be really good, mm-hmm. but if you're not healthy, you're not winning. The Knicks, incredibly healthy all the way through the playoffs. The Spurs, incredibly healthy all the way through the playoffs, right? Thunder, missing a couple of guys, didn't make it. Mm-hmm. Right? You see how it goes, right? The same thing every year where teams go far because they are talented, but because they're able to stay healthy. Even, let's just say Mitchell Robinson couldn't play in the finals. Just Mitchell Robinson mm-hmm. for the Knicks. We might still be playing. That might still be going on because the minutes he was able to provide, the offensive rebound at the end, like Mitchell Robinson, who broke his pinky before the finals and was able to play the entire time. But just think about how healthy the Knicks were, where that wasn't the case the last couple of years, right? Brunson got hurt.
14: Sure.
13: And Anunoby got hurt. All these last couple of years, injuries really, that's how you make it all the way to the finals, right? Why didn't the Pacers win the finals? Halliburton got hurt. Middle of game seven, right? These are things that all happen. So just to understand that when we say it's about staying healthy, that's half the battle in the playoffs now in the NBA.
15: Well, as Mike Brown had on that T-shirt, it's 10 weeks, man.
13: Ten weeks, stay healthy.
15: Not only, remember, women weak in legs.
13: Yeah.
15: You have to stay healthy for 10 weeks.
13: But the other part of it, right, because we talk about lessons that teams should take from.
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12: I want everybody talking about the Bengals. I want everybody talking about what I'm saying in my press conferences. You know, you go back and watch what I said before 2019 season at LSU. You know, I feel very similarly about this team.
10: Zach Taylor is talking to you. It feels like you're going to need to at least win a game in the postseason for Zach Taylor to be back next year with the Bengals.
14: That's the bar you're saying?
10: Yeah. It's got to win at least one. Okay.
14: Like, if you really look at the AFC this year, it is wide open for Cincinnati to be able to take it.
17: And I think that that's why the pressure is on Zach Taylor to win. If they don't have a good regular season, that's it for Zach Taylor.
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0: 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Thank you. Well, time now for the Insta Trivia. Then we get to Maller to the third degree. And here it is. Cam Schlittler. His 1.71 ERA, the lowest by a Yankee pitcher in his first 16 starts of a season since blank. That is the question. What is the answer? Let's see. Then we know. Clark Kent, guessed by Femi, the Uber East driver. Ed Whitson, Yankee legend from Alf, the alien opiner. Red Ruffing from Eek in Roseville, Minnesota. Ron Guidry from Analog Al, Louisiana Lightning. What do we have here? Lou is going with Kiki Vandeweghe. Obviously, clearly, Lou. Kiki Vandeweghe. Ken Obergfell from Mediocre Kabuki. Chuck Knobloch, guessed by Ben. Wrong. That's a different Ben. J.R. Crapper from Johnny Q. What else do we have? Let's see. Page Dan. Can't read that. All right. Let's see here. Beijing Benny from Ferg Dog. Eddie Stanky from Robbie the Mariner Fan. What say you, Lorraine? Up.
1: Andy Petit.
0: That's great. Oh my God. Whitey Ford is the correct answer, but my favorite Yankee was Andy Petit. That was always my favorite Yankee. That's Marcel in Brooklyn Maller. Good.
2: How about that?
0: That is
3: the
0: great.
3: Third degree.
0: What happens when people feed Lorena names? All right, go ahead, Coop, please. Andy Petit. Good left-handed pitcher for the
4: Ben, Kyle Schwarber of the Phillies has been on a tear.
0: Yes, I've heard of it. Yes.
4: He's actually on pace to have the most home runs in the first five seasons with a team to break Babe Ruth's record.
0: Yeah.
4: Now, my question for you is, do you think Schwarber will make the 500 home run club? And if he does, is that an automatic into the Hall of Fame?
0: Yeah, listen, I don't think he'll make it. But yeah, if he gets 500, yeah, like we're at the point now where that's not a thing anymore. Like guys getting 500 at some, you figure he's getting older. He's going to slow down at some point here, but, if he gets 500, yes, he's in the Hall of Fame. Next.
4: Former Steelers GM Kevin Colbert defended his decision to draft Kenny Pickett years ago over the weekend. He said that Pickett's still a young man. He thinks he can still get a chance to play and play well. Do you think Pickett will ever be a week one starter again?
0: No, unless somebody, like two guys get hurt. Hell no, that's not going to happen, Coop. It's not happening. So there we go. We only needed two questions here, Coop. That's it.
1: That's a good game.
0: That's
4: sure.
0: Because I was blown away by Andy Petit.
1: I'm sorry. So.
0: Andy Petit got the win. Hi, it's Ben Maller. 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
19: Egypt had never won a World Cup game until Sunday night. With three goals in the second half, Egypt beat New Zealand 3-1. Cape Verde, in its first ever World Cup this summer, had tied Spain in its opener and then tied Uruguay 2-2. Spain dominated Saudi Arabia Sunday 4-0. Iran and Belgium finished in a 0-0 tie. American Wyndham Clark won the U.S. Open by one stroke. He was up by six to start the day. In the WNBA's late game in L.A., the Sparks hit a three-pointer at the buzzer to beat New York 98-97. The IndyCar winner was Christian Lundgaard at Road America in Wisconsin. And on the streets of San Diego at Naval Base Coronado, a NASCAR win for Corey Heim, a part-time driver. At the College World Series, North Carolina stayed alive, taking Game 2 over Oklahoma. The Sunday night ball game to the Phillies over the Mets 6-2. Kyle Schwarber hit its 29th homer. I'm Steve DeSager.
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0: What can Brown do for you? A nice little parting gift, if you will. Welcome in the beginning of another hour of the Ben Maller Show. We are in the air everywhere, popping fresh as we hit the right note, coast to coast, border to border and beyond, on the vast and side-splittingly powerful microphones of FSR emanating live from the wee hours of the morning, guaranteed human, from the world-famous Fox Sports Radio studios, where Supermarket Steve reminds us this hour made possible in part by our friends at Tire Rack. 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All right. Let's see, that's right. Make this shot here. Oh, I missed. Let me shoot that again. Hold a sec. There we go. I almost made it. Almost made the shot. Let's see what else here. We'll get back to the live reads in a moment. But we have the show to do, I'm told. So we now have to do the show. The show always gets in the way of these commercials. I want more commercials. Can we get more spots, Lorena? Can you please ask? We need more.
24: I will call the department.
0: More. And Coop, this week, which day are we going to do the best of, which is nothing but commercials? I'm serious. I want to do this. This will be we'll do beta testing on it. And we'll just pick a day. Why don't you pick the day that has the highest volume of reads? And then that day, we will have nothing, just to see who's actually listening to the best of. We'll just put that in there. And we'll see how many people complain. Okay. That's a good, I'm serious. Why not? All right, anyway. Our lead this hour is from the land, Cleveland. There were some unflattering reports which happened over the weekend. Let me point out right now. My weekends, I watch what I want to watch. That's my thing. During the week, I watch things I would likely not watch if I didn't have the talk show. I watch things that not necessarily top of my radar. And I do that for you, so you don't have to. The weekends, I watch what I want to watch. So it's got to be on my radar to watch something. And so that's kind of how I write. And the other thing about the stuff on the weekends is if anything happens that you guys know is low-hanging fruit, I don't have to find it. You find it for me. And I get a bunch of emails. Did you see this, Maller? Oh, my God. Oh, boy. Yeah. So a couple of 49er fans, one Seahawk fan, and I'm not sure who the other person is. They don't email me regularly. They all sent me the same story. It involves Myles Garrett. And his parting gift from Cleveland. So if you didn't see it, it's possible you might have missed it. Perhaps you did. So the story says that while Myles Garrett was respected and revered for his on-field dominance, a five-time first-team All-Pro, two-time Defensive Player of the Year, he was not necessarily universally beloved. Say what? By everyone on the Browns roster. Now, this story ran recently out of Cleveland. Garrett apparently had a tight inner circle of friends, a tight inner circle of friends outside the team facility. He was not viewed as a true locker room unifier. You're not a unifier relative to his on-field impact and production with the Browns. So that was the story. The Browns, of course, traded Myles Garrett. They gave him to the Rams in a deal centered around Jared Verse, who's a good player. We like Jared Verse. He's not anywhere as good yet as Myles Garrett is. And a bunch of scratcher tickets went back to the great state of Ohio for Ohio Al and Dick and Dayton. So Verse is already being hyped up by the Cleveland Brown marketing department as a force multiplier and is about to take off and go to the moon. And I don't doubt that he'll have great stats on a team that wins five or six games, that Jared Verse will absolutely put up great numbers on a team that does not win very much. He put up solid numbers on a team that was good. So you'd imagine on a stat bandito level, Jared Verse will do very well in Cleveland. In terms of the whole Myles Garrett not being a unifier thing, that's the good jumping off point. So let us discuss the question. Should coach Sean McVay and the Rams be concerned about these reports that Myles Garrett wasn't universally beloved in the Cleveland locker room? So I've got Plumbing, Paul Simon, and Rocky Mountain Chocolate Factory. And we will combine all of these things together, and you and I are going to hang out here and go hammer time is what we're going to do. All right, so first of all, let's begin here. To answer the question, should the Rams and McVay be concerned about these latest reports of Myles Garrett not being the ultimate locker room guy where he's beloved by everyone in the locker room? The answer is they should not be concerned even a little bit. Not even a little bit. This is like your ex telling everyone you weren't that great anyway. You know, after you start dating someone hotter than she was, and she goes, he wasn't that good anyway. Okay, well, he found somebody hotter than you, so go pound sand. If it's the Browns trying to retroactively justify a breakup where they initiated, he had a no-trade clause. The Browns traded him. Now, even if he said, I want to be traded, he had Myles Garrett a no-trade clause. The Browns could have said, no, we're not trading you. You have a no-trade clause. They actively engaged in this to trade the face of the franchise. They did it. And it's damage control. We see this all the time. You trade a popular player. Remember when the Red Sox years ago, they had this guy named Manny Ramirez. They traded him, very popular player, and they buried him, said, oh, he's such a blah, blah, blah, blah, blah, blah, blah, and a blah, blah, blah, blah, blah. That's what you do. Character assassination, mudslinging. That's how this works. And so Cleveland's doing some damage control, which is not a Rams problem. This is not a Rams problem. When you trade the face of your franchise, you leak a little mud on the way out, and this is a delayed reaction situation. It's Browns propaganda 101 is what it is. This is what losing franchises do. They have problems with the plumbing. They have plumbing issues, which means pipes start leaking. Conveniently, they start leaking. Winning franchises collect talent. Now, you don't leak not universally beloved unless you're trying to soften the blow of trading your best player since Jim Brown, which is what Myles Garrett is. And should we judge a superstar by his approval rating or his on-field production? It really isn't that much of a debate. It should not be. The Rams did not trade for the prom king. You feel me on that? Like, they traded for a guy because he's really good at playing football, Myles Garrett. And there's baggage. Everyone's got baggage. He's a bit of a quirky guy, and he likes speed racing and all that. He's very risky with his automobiles and whatnot. But they traded the Rams plausibly for a lot of sacks, game-breaking plays, game-wrecking production, and all that, chaos. And if universally beloved mattered, half the league would be unemployed. Now, I've told the story before. In my younger days, I covered the LA Clippers basketball team back in the 1990s, which is about as bad as it gets. They sucked the entire decade, pretty much. And they drafted all these young lads, and they all liked each other. They had great camaraderie. They were good locker room guys. They were all around the same age, and they hung out together on the road. They just couldn't play basketball. But they were beloved in the locker room. So I always laugh when I see these headlines. Oh, this guy's a bad locker room guy and all that. Because to a certain degree, unless you are actively like sleeping with other players' wives and girlfriends, generally speaking, the other stuff you can just kind of look away from. You know what I'm saying? Like, if you're canoodling with the other people's ladies, that's problematic. That's real chemistry problems. The rest of it, bullcrap. Bullcrap, right? You don't have to be loved. You do not have to be loved, just not hated, right? What's the old line? You don't have to be loved. You can't be hated by the five guys. The five guys that are undecided can't be around the five guys that hate you, or you're cooked. And McVay has coached bigger personalities. He's coached guys that are real spectrum guys on the spectrum and had no real problems with those guys. Odell Beckham flourished with the LA Rams, did really well. Got to a Super Bowl with the Rams. Didn't get to a Super Bowl with the Giants or these other teams he played for. But the Rams, yes. All right, secondly, to Pittsburgh, a follow-up. We talked about this a little bit earlier, but I wanted to expand on it more. So former Steelers GM Kevin Colbert defending the first-round draft pick of quarterback Kenny Pickett. He was the 20th overall pick out of the University of Pittsburgh, again, back in 2022. And in a recent radio interview on sports radio in Pittsburgh, the land of the Yinzers, the Steelers projected Pickett as a start-and-win NFL quarterback. Colbert pointed out in this interview that the first two seasons, Pickett had a 14-10 record as a starter and was trending the right direction. He said also that he still views the former Steelers GM, the quarterback Pickett in a positive light. Great young man, great competitor, blah, blah, blah, blah, blah, blah, blah, blah, blah, blah, blah, blah, blah, blah, blah. All right, so question. You got former Pittsburgh GM Kevin Colbert defending the Steelers pick of Kenny Pickett. That is blank. That is blank. So my word is whistling. My word is whistling. Ergo, whistling past the graveyard. That is it, right? It is classic draft bust defense. You cherry pick the one somewhat positive stat and you hold that in the air everywhere. See, see, see, that whole thing. That's what that is. So you found one semi-positive stat for Kenny Pickett and you just went with that. Spoiler alert, El Stinko would be his wrestling name, Kenny Pickett. El Stinko is his name. As Paul Simon famously crooned back in the day, a man hears what he wants to hear and disregards the rest. That's it. Unfortunately for Colbert, the facts do not cease to exist because they are ignored. And yes, it is true. The Steelers had a 14-10 record with Kenny Pickett under center. However, it is also true that they won in spite of Kenny Pickett, not because of him. In the first two seasons in Pittsburgh, Pickett had 13 touchdowns, 13 interceptions, a paltry 6.3 yards per attempt, 7 is average, and a dreadful passer rating below 80. So they were four games over 500, getting really bad quarterback play in Pittsburgh, putting the terrible into the terrible towel. And so Pittsburgh saw enough of him. They moved on, and by that time, Colbert was gone, but they moved on after just 2 years, giving him to the Philadelphia Eagles, and they put him out there. And since then, he's bounced around like a fruitcake to the Brownies, and also played with the Raiders and all that. And now he's at 28. Kenny Pickett's 28 years old. He's holding a clipboard backing up Bryce Young on just outside Tobacco Row there for the Carolina Panthers football team. All right, final thought. To Philadelphia we go. Let's talk some baseball. Yes, the Philadelphia Phillies spanking the Mets over the weekend. They had this weird weekend set. The Mets won on Thursday. Then there was a World Cup game in Philadelphia on Friday, so they had the day off, the Mets and Phillies. They played Saturday and Sunday, and the Phillies won both those games. One of the more compelling storylines, as we know, the better stories in the losing locker room, Freddie Peralta. Now, Freddie Peralta had a disastrous, disastrous start against the Mets, against Philly. Now, how bad was it? How bad was it? He allowed a career-high 10 earned runs in 2 2/3 innings on the bump, and that was a 15-3 loss against the Phillies at Citizens Bank Park. The Phillies tagged Peralta for 10 hits, 7 extra base hits, 7 of them, including multiple home runs by Kyle Schwarber and a home run by Bryce Harper, who also teed off in that game. That performance pushing Peralta's ERA to 4.83. He's made 16 starts almost halfway through the baseball season. He's made 16 starts, and the Mets have a terrible record with Peralta on the mound. Overall, his record, his one-loss record is 5-6, but this is just not what they anticipated. Peralta was acquired from the Brew Crew in the offseason, was expected to be the centerpiece of the Mets' reorganized starting rotation and a possible number one starter.
4: Number one.
0: He was named, because of injury, the opening day starter for the New York Metropolitans. The question, what is the word? What is the word for Freddie Peralta's 2026 season with the Mets? So my word is capital B, boondoggle. Capital B, boondoggle. That's my word. The Mets did not trade for a starter. They invested in a government-funded construction project that's over budget and behind schedule. They thought they were getting this, and they got that. And it's not good. Peralta's 2026 season has been one consistent trip to Rocky Mountain Chocolate Factory. And he's every outing, you got the caramel, you've got the nougat, and the surprise filling. It is a total cluster fudge. Cleaned that up for the radio. Fudge. It is a cluster fudge is what it is. And that's it. He falls behind in counts, and he's always huffing and puffing on the mound as a result. He should be charged with loitering, the inability to consistently throw strikes. Peralta's 4.83 ERA. If it sounds bad, he is ranked 59th out of 66 qualified starters. We are told that puts him in the bottom percentile. Peralta with the Mets is in the bottom percentile of those qualified for such statistical compiling. Now, with the Mets rotting, and they are rotting, they're in the sewer of the NL East, the inconsistency has been a huge problem, and there's also the Komodo Dragon in the room. This is his age 30 season, Freddie Peralta. He's doing worse now than he did with the Brewers, where he had established himself as a legitimate big-time starting pitcher in Milwaukee, and he appears to be a guy that just can't handle a big market. That's the argument. The argument is he's soft, and you play in a town like Milwaukee, and you can get away with it. You play with the Mets, and you're exposed, and so he's been exposed by the New York market. He's a fraud, and that's the issue. The other issue is he is heading into free agency, and so what do you do with a guy like that? Inconsistent, age 30, season-long stress test with Freddie Peralta, and it's a test on the fans' cardiovascular system. And entering free agency after this particular season, he's costing himself so much cash, he should file a police report at this point. Every time he goes out there and gets smoked, that's millions of dollars on his next contract that vanish. Every start is another stack of future earnings going up in smoke. And he's the most reliable, inconsistent pitcher going in baseball. He's unpredictable, but always bad. It's just degrees of bad. You've heard of 50 Shades of Grey. This is 50 Shades of Suck. Okay, he's been on the comet all year, the vomit comet, Freddie Peralta. It is the Ben Maller Show. If you would like to be part, you can join us right now. Say hello at 877-99 on Fox. That's 877-996-6369. Also on X, at Ben Maller. That's at Ben Maller. Time now for the Maller Riddle of the Day. And here's the Maller Riddle of the Day. So former Dallas owner Mark Cuban, who sold his soul and got out of NBA ownership, former Dallas owner Mark Cuban says that when he ran the team, a number of players showed up to the Mavericks making $850,000 or more who didn't know what a blank was. Again, Mark Cuban says that when he ran the team, a number of players for the Mavericks showed up making $850,000 or more who didn't know what a blank was. That is the Maller Riddle of the Day. The answer, we'll get to it, and we will do it next. However, it is the A Block, and what hour is it?
4: Let's find number out. Three.
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0: Phil Miller and you're locked in on the Ben Maller Show. If you like it, it's here every night during the week, five days a week. 4 hours a night, 5 days a week. 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Now, we have an add-on item, which is the Fifth Hour podcast, available every weekend. This is an interactive show. 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You can be a content creator if you have something to say that you think other people want to hear. And also, say hello to us on X, at Ben Maller. That's
1: hey,
0: at Ben.
1: How you doing?
0: Hi, and it's Anthony. I know him in Louisiana. He's very famous. He was on hold earlier, but you know, he's a big star. He had to hang up. And Lorena, the everyday Lorena. She's here every day, FSR tech queen.
2: I'm not coming tomorrow, Bill.
0: No, you better be here. You better be here tomorrow. If not, you're in trouble. And Koopa Loop there, a Bronco fan. That's a Bronco fan. Your comments can and will be used against you in the court of sports radio, so please act accordingly. So, truck stop fungus out there somewhere in Sheboygan. We'll pay off the Maller Riddle of the Day. The Maller Riddle of the Day. We'll get to that. We also have the Insta advice line coming up later this hour. Here it is, though, the Riddle of the Day. Former Dallas Mavericks owner Mark Cuban says when he ran the team, a number of players showed up to the Mavs making $850,000 or more who didn't know what a blank was.
3: You don't say.
0: I just did say. Late night drug tester said a s'mores. Yeah, when I was a kid, I didn't know. And then I was in the Boy Scouts and we went camping. We had a weekend camping trip and we made s'mores.
2: Oh, what a great moment.
0: Yeah, I remember that. I learned with that. But I didn't really like the marshmallow. I just wanted the chocolate and the granola.
2: I only wanted the marshmallow.
0: Oh, sorry. You could have had my marshmallow. We would
2: have been the perfect pair.
0: Campmates. Yeah, I'll take your chocolate. You have the marshmallow. King Roy says, how to manually flush a toilet. that's not a good luck. What else do we have? Paige Dan. A Disney Lightning Lane pass from 904 Ray. What do we have here? Didn't know what a Benny was.

0: played for the 90s Yankees. And Analog Al says Andy Petit was not Petit. What are we? Jill in Minnesota. She's a long-suffering Yankee fan, and she enjoyed Andy Petit as well, it would appear. Borat, guessed by Yefimi. Let's see, what else do we have? I mean, there's a lot of crazy answers. Lorraine, one more time here. I got to get some calls on. Mallor Riddle of the Day, former Mavericks owner Mark Cuban, said recently that when he ran the team, a number of players showed up to the Mavs making $850,000 or more who didn't know what a blank was.
1: What a bidet was.
0: A bidet. Game changer. When you get the bidet, there's no going back from the bidet, right? It's a higher level experience for your tushy with the bidet. It really is. No, that's incorrect. The correct answer is the players did not know what a checking account was. A checking account.
1: What?
0: Yeah.
1: So they're just sitting with all that money?
0: They didn't know what to do with it. So the team, the way I understood it, maybe I'm wrong on this, the way I understood it was the team had to help them set up checking accounts. So otherwise, you can't just give them cash. They make too much money for that. So there you go. Checking accounts. Let's go to Philexis. Do you think Philexis knows what a checking account is? Hello, Philexis, America's favorite drag queen caller. Hello, Philexis. I believe Philexis is sleeping right now. I wanted to give Philexis more time, and now Philexis has fallen asleep, thus ruining the added time we were giving Philexis. No James. I did see James's name on my board earlier, but James hung up. So, well, I'm sorry, Philexis. Call back. I feel bad. I wanted to give you more time, and you're not there. Let's say hello to Eeny, Meeny, Miny, Moe. Let's go to Mike the Leprechaun, who's in the greater Boston area. Hello, Mike the Leprechaun.
2: Hey, don't choke Bill Miller. Sorry, don't choke Lorena with Andy Petit. I'm never asleep on the job, unlike Philexis and Whoopie Pie and James. Happy Father's Day for those of you who are fathers.
0: Well, it's no longer Father's Day. It's now the day after.
2: I know,
0: Father's
2: but I couldn't say to you, like, okay.
0: Well, you so could have emailed it. You could have emailed it. No, oh, you have a dad joke. All right, we have a dad joke.
2: I have six of them.
0: Six? We don't need six. Does anyone want?
1: Is this Thursday?
0: It is
1: Friday?
0: Not.
1: What day is it?
0: It is not Thursday.
1: Why are we doing jokes?
0: What are we doing here?
2: It's dad bad jokes. Why does a chicken coop only have two doors?
0: Why?
2: Because otherwise it would be called a chicken sedan. Why do cows wear bells?
0: Why?
2: Their horns are broken. I used to be addicted to soap, but now I'm clean. I have to do my picks. Poppy had a great weekend, by the way. Oh, is there a big fire happening in Los Angeles?
0: There's always a big fire happening in L.A. What are you talking about?
2: Sometime New Boyle Heights is on fire. And you know all the... So the Tartans are in Miami now. The British are coming to Boston. The Norwegians
0: last time the British went to Boston, it didn't work out so well for them.
2: Well,
0: that's my dad. That's a dad joke. Come on, that's a dad joke. You didn't appreciate that?
2: Yeah. That was brilliant.
0: Thank you.
2: That was actually pretty good. For you, that was pretty good.
0: That's a backhanded compliment. You just gave me a backhanded compliment. Is Israel Bissell's family going to throw out the first ball at the soccer match for the team?
2: No, unlike you at Polar Park, and you botched it.
0: No, I didn't botch it. It was the greatest first pitch ever, and a Yankee starting shortstop for the Yankees was there to witness that, by the way. Let me point that out.
2: Argentina. Today, Argentina.
0: Anthony Volpe was playing for the Yankees AAA team.
2: Ben, you have to get over it. That was your 1 minute of glory.
0: It was actually less than a minute. It was less than a minute. It was about 30 seconds. It was really a lot of. And I follow this little kid. And I tried to say hello to the kid who threw out the first pitch before me, and the kid wanted nothing to do with me. And he just kind of screw you and walked away. Yeah.
2: Kids, I went to see a movie yesterday. It was brilliant.
0: Congratulations.
2: Toy Story 5. Did Lorena see Toy Story 5?
0: I don't know. I'm not her mother. I don't know.
2: You can ask her. She said she was going to see Toy Story 5.
1: And then I canceled my ticket, and I did not go.
0: Yeah.
2: What? Anyway, Lorena, there's a package coming on Wednesday. A nice package this time.
0: Okay.
1: With more stale muffins. Thank you.
0: No. These are stale cookies.
2: I'm up.
0: What is that? What are you doing? You're hitting buttons on your phone. Why would you do that?

0: I think he's trying to play his own chicken sound drop.
1: Let's say hello to Poppy in San Diego. This is because Phylexis fell asleep. We're taking Poppy's phone call. Hello, Poppy.
2: Hey!
1: Hey!
2: Thank you. Like, I love being on this show. I love right here talking. And thanks for the time, Ben Maller. So I appreciate it.
1: Don't make me regret this. Do not make me regret this, Poppy.
2: Okay. And, you know, on to what people want to hear. People want to hear the World Cup Poppy picks. Let's go.
1: Does anyone in the room here, Lorena, do you want World Cup picks from Poppy?
0: I heard his picks over the weekend.
1: You did.
0: I think I'm good.
1: So this is a rerun? This is a rebroadcast picks?
2: No. We're doing for the picks for Monday, Ben Maller. But
1: we are
2: for Monday. There's a lot of games, and people want to hear it.
1: I saw Argentina's playing today, right? Is that
2: correct? Yeah. Oh, yeah. Argentina. That's going to be a good game.
1: You do not know if it's going to be a good game or not. You have no idea.
2: Yes, I do. We're going to be betting on. We're going to be going for Argentina. You know, don't cry for me, Argentina.
1: Oh my God.
2: You know, Madonna. We're going to go with Argentina.
1: Who are they playing?
2: They're going to be playing Austria, so they're going to be destroying that game. Argentina needs to win so they could be first in the group. And then we're going to go to the second game. It's going to be France versus Iraq. And France with Moppy, France is going to destroy them. And then save the best for last. We got Norway against Senegal, and we're going to be going with Norway. So I got Argentina, France, and Senegal. That's the trifecta, Ben Maller. And we're going to sock it to your pocket. We're going to make that bling bling.
1: Okay. Can I hang up on you now, man? Thank you. All right, go. There he goes. Where he goes, only he knows. I will tell you, the excitement of the FIFA World Cup is now streaming live on Fox One, the official English streaming platform to catch every unforgettable moment. Fox One brings the action straight to your screen so you never miss a goal. Download Fox One and experience the FIFA World Cup live. Now, Poppy mentioned three of the games. You've also got Jordan versus Algeria. The fourth, I believe that's all four of the games today. So, yeah, Argentina and Austria, and Argentina should win that game. France and Iraq, Norway and Senegal, and then Jordan and Algeria. So that is the card. That is it. Argentina, a pretty big, minus 186 favorite in that game. And France is extremely heavily favored over Iraq. And you've got Norway favored over Senegal. And in the final game on the card, you've got Algeria as a pretty big favorite over Jordan. Because Jordan's only got one guy. That's it. Jordan. That's it. No. It's a Michael Jordan joke. Not as good as...
0: I don't have enough jokes.
1: As good as Andy Petit, who... One of the great Yankees of all time, Andy Petit.
3: We don't appreciate your jokes, old man.
1: If only Andy Petit was just a little bit bigger. It would have not been Andy Petit, unfortunately.
4: That's a huge bitch.
1: That's true. Yes, clearly. It is the Ben Maller Show. We are moments away from the Insta Advice Line, Unscreened Radio. Who needs our advice? Now, I have an idea in my head. If you would like to send something in on the X machine, you can send it care of at Ben Maller on X. That's at Ben Maller on X. And we will have that for you coming up here in a couple of minutes. The Insta Advice Line, Unscreened Radio. We'll get to that, and we will do it next. However, it is the B blockity, blockity, blockity, blockity, blockity. And what hour is it? Let's see if we can find out right now. Here we go. What hour is it? We don't even know.
5: Number three.
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9: And you tell us where this show lies.
10: Is it fair to say at this point, Izzy, you probably follow it a lot closer than I do. I don't know. Who's the biggest soccer fan amongst us? Is it Taylor, I guess?
11: Taylor. Yeah, the guy who's not here.
10: But is it fair to say at this point, Ronaldo, who's a great player, takes himself way too seriously? But he's a great player. Is it fair to say he's a bit overrated? He's never won a World Cup. Yeah. How can you call yourself one of the all-time great soccer players, be on the Mount Rushmore all-time of soccer players, and never win the World Cup? How is that even possible?
12: Because he does the one thing that you, in particular, Stu Gatz, want to see in every single soccer match. He scores the goals. He's got more goals in his career than Messi even has. And that's been a sort of a race their entire career, but he's always been ahead. And so, yeah, that's what it is. He is a goal scorer. He does it in, you know, majestic ways, and people just love that when you can get that in soccer, a majestic goal scorer, and that's what he has been his whole career. Now, your other point remained 1,000% true. He is overrated when it comes to the team aspect, because that's just not how you win necessarily. Just find one guy and try to get him to score all the goals for you. So, I mean, unless it's Erling Haaland and you're Norway. But yeah, I think it's fair to say, you could argue that one of the greatest players of all time is a tiny bit overrated.
13: So in 2006, his first World Cup, he had one goal, but Portugal got all the way to fourth place. Mm-hmm. He finished in fourth. Mm-hmm. After that, one goal, they reached the round of 16. One goal.
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10: My objection to soccer and the World Cup is A, the U.S. men team, they never do anything, and it appears maybe they're going to do something this year, so that helps. The other objection I have is there's never goals scored. And so in this particular World Cup, now I will be honest with you, Izzy, betting on the World Cup certainly helps, and I've been doing that blindly. I have no information. I just look at a game, and I go with my gut, and so far I'm 4-1.
14: What a great ad for FanDuel right there.
10: 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I mean, how about that?
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10: 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And, of course, the United States being relevant thus far certainly has piqued my interest.
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0: 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It is I, Bill Miller. 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
0: And away we go. 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And who needs our advice today? 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A story that will be picking up some steam over the next 24 hours or so. Advice to Jets quarterback Geno Smith. The star of a viral video, baby mama drama. And not sure if any charges are going to come from this, but it doesn't matter. The court of public opinion thinks not looking good for Jets quarterback Geno Smith, accused by some random woman of having an addiction to pornography and Call of Duty, which is pretty much every man around the age of 30. Anyway, that is it right there. Boom. So what is your advice to Geno Smith, the Jets quarterback? You're live on the air when you hear my voice. Hello, line one. Advice to Geno Smith, line one.
4: 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The Jets are contacting Derek Carr.
0: Yeah, I'm sure that. I mean, that's, well, yeah, you might go from suck to suck more. Line two, you're on the air. That was Supermarket Steve. 877-99 on Fox. 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Advice to Geno Smith, line two.
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0: All right, line three, you're on the air. Hello, line three. Welcome.
6: Morning time. Washing your hands before you dig in the garbage, you don't have an idea what a checking account is.
0: All right, there you go. Line four, reacting to the Maverick story. That was our friend Rick in Maryland. Hello, line four, you're on the air, line four.
7: Geno Smith, how many Sammers a better quarterback do you ever be?
0: Oh, I sound like hollering James. Line five, advice to Geno Smith, star of a viral. Say what I think he said? Yeah, I think he did. Line six, I don't think you can say that. Line six, hello, line six.
8: For those confused, his name is pronounced Andy Pettit. I always thought it was Petit as well.
0: Well, it's a common mistake. You know, Lorena watched a lot of 90s Yankees, so it slipped her mind. Line one, hello, line one.
9: Hey, picking with Poppy.
0: All right, that's not nice. Line two, you're on the air, line two. We're giving advice to Geno Smith, line two.
10: Well, he's not a good football player, so he got to be bad at something.
0: I guess so. Line three, you're on the air. That was Sean the Hood guy. Line three, advice to Geno Smith, Jets quarterback, star of a viral video from Baby Mama Drama. Hello, line three.
11: Geno, what are you doing, man? Zip it up, morning time.
0: Oh, there it is. Line four, you're on the air, line four.
12: I say make him play Madden so at least he can try to get better at football.
0: That's a good idea. Yes, because that's the key to getting better at football is playing Madden. Line five, you're on the air, line five. Line five is not there. We'll go to line six. Advice to Geno Smith, line six.
13: Wash your hands before you hike the ball.
0: All right, wash your hands. 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Go ahead.
14: Line two.
0: Line two. All right, you're on the air. Go. Oh, we line two. Oh.
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2: Wyndham Clark of the U.S. won the U.S. Open by one stroke. He was up by six to start Sunday, then shot a final round 73 in New York. Sam Burns finished second. Scottie Scheffler fell to a tie for fourth place. At the World Cup, Egypt posted its first ever World Cup victory, 3-1 over New Zealand with three goals in the second half. Spain dominated Saudi Arabia 4-0. Cape Verde tied Uruguay 2-2. Belgium and Iran finished in a 0-0 tie. To the NBA, Atlanta is reportedly re-signing C.J. McCollum to a one-year deal and acquiring guard Aaron Wiggins from Oklahoma City. WNBA wins for Washington, Las Vegas, and L.A., which beat New York on a three at the buzzer, 98-97. And in the Sunday night ball game, Kyle Schwarber in Philadelphia hit his 29th homer. Phils beat the Mets 6-2. Baltimore 12-1 over the Dodgers. St. Louis won 12-10 at Kansas City. I'm Steve DeSager.
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0: Another Devers Delight. Welcome in the beginning of another hour of the Ben Maller Show. We are in the air everywhere. Flying the friendly audio skies, coast to coast, border to border, and beyond, on the vast and articulately powerful microphones of FSRs. We are dancing on air, emanating live from the eclipse, the total eclipse of the good sports take. 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Now, got this message from Mark from Queens, and he said, Ben, the people need to know where they can watch all these games, the soccer games. I said, yes, they do. 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
0: key
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0: There. 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Let me shoot a jump shot here. Hold on a sec. They call me Moneyball Maller back in the day. Look at that. Nothing but net. Nothing but net.
1: Wrong.
0: Listen, you're a fan of Andy Petit over there, so you just be quiet. All right. Our lead this hour. Don't bury the lead, my man. Our lead this hour from baseball. I have often said bad teams are where the top stories are, and yet again I have been proven correct. My hypothesis, I love the story. I'm all about the story, and there is no better story in baseball than the one involving a former Boston Red Sox who's currently employed by the professional baseball team calling themselves the Giants in Northern California. So that is where we go. First, things are bubbling up. Bubble, bubble, bubble, bubble. And you know what happens when they bubble? They go, kaboom, kaboom, just like that. So during a random Giant Marlins game, who the F cares about that? They played, no one was watching, but during the Giants' 2-1 loss to the Marlins on Sunday, completing a sweep for Miami, so the Marlins get all the wins over the weekend, the Giants manager, who I was told by Danny in Nashville would dominate baseball, be one of the great hires of all time, it's been the complete opposite of that. Bad job by you, Danny, in Nashville. Shame on you. Anyway, Giants manager Tony Vitello pinch ran for star slugger, in quotes, Rafael Devers, the ex-Sauk. This after he drew a leadoff walk in the top of the ninth while trailing by a run. Did you see what happened after this? No? Because that's where the good part of the story is. You didn't see this? Really? Everyone's going to be talking about this in baseball. I promise you. Everyone's going to be talking about this. So Devers was visibly upset. Some would say pissed off would be the way to describe it. He was very unhappy. Devers annoyed. He argued to stay in the game while the change was taking place. Now, as a result, some praised Devers for having a passion for the game of baseball. He loves playing so much, Rafael Devers. He does not want to come off the field. So he got some praise. Now, there was also people criticizing him. So that is a good jumping off point. We have a he said situation, meaning you have some of the fans that praised him and some of the fans that didn't praise him. So let us discuss. The question, does Rafael Devers raising a pandemonium on the field over the Giants manager, Tony Vitello, pinch running for him, count as competitive fire? Way to go! Or is it something else? So I've got Samuel L. Jackson. We've got Anaconda. And we also have Evil Knievel. And we will combine all of these things together. And we are going together make a nice big hoagie with the gabagool. We're going to have the gabagool hoagie. And then we'll have some baba ganoush after that. Now, we lead off with this. So if you check your scorecards on this Rafael Devers situation here, the answer, does this count as competitive fire? Absolutely not. No. This was about the E word, E-G-O. Ego. E-G-O. Ego is what it is. Devers showed the competitive embarrassment is what he showed as he showed up his manager in real time on the field for everyone to see. Now, after a brief Maller psychobabble investigation, it is more likely than not that this has been bubbling up behind the scenes and Devers has been annoyed with the Giants coaching staff, just like he was annoyed with the Red Sox coaching staff. These are the common denominator in this is Rafael Devers. So he was unhappy. He also likely had a bunch of friends because all these guys have friends in Miami. Everyone's got a friend who lives in Miami. And so he had some buddies at the game in Miami. He was annoyed. He wanted to stay in the game. So he snapped. Rafael Devers went full Samuel L. Jackson in Pulp Fiction, delivering threats with the finger motions. He had the finger motion going and showed up his manager. No ifs, ands, or buts about it. No ifs, ands, or buts about it. And having been around baseball players a lot back in the day and was around teams that were not necessarily all that good, it is against baseball decorum. Everyone knows if you have a beef with the manager, you take that internally, you take that into the locker room when the media is not allowed there, into the tunnel around the dugout where the cameras aren't there. You do not do it on the field. That is a breach of decorum. And you do that, you do it intentionally, you know what you're doing. Devers is not a newbie. He's not some young whippersnapper that just got to the major leagues. He's been around a long time. He knows the etiquette of baseball. That was an intentional act of malfeasance by Rafael Devers to show up his coaching staff, to show up his manager, and that's it. So baseball 101, you got a slow guy, you're down by a run, you put a faster guy in, you play small ball in the ninth inning, you try to tie the game. Devers is way slower. You know what he's like in the internet age? He's AOL dial-up compared to the fast, high-speed internet we have today. He's America Online dial-up internet is what he is. In fact, he's so slow. You know how many steals he has? He's played 167 games, Devers, with the Giants. 167. One full season and five extra games. How many steals does he have? Does Rafael Devers have 12 steals? Does Rafael Devers have six steals? Or fewer than that, option C, fewer than that. The answer is Rafael Devers has as many steals as I do and you do combined. None. He is a giant. He has not stolen a base. He has not attempted to steal a base. He hasn't been thrown out. He hasn't stolen a base. He doesn't even bother. He's station to station. He's a dump truck, Rafael Devers, on the bases. So the strategy was sound. The strategy was perfect. Yet, the manager, Tony Vitello, gets the wagging finger of shame. No, no, no, no, no, no, no, no, no, no, no, no, no. The wagging finger of shame. In basketball, they call it the Mutombo for the late Dikembe Mutombo. No, no, no, no, no, get out of here. No, no, no, no, get out of here. And that was Rafael Devers. That's what he did. He gave the wagging finger of shame. The wagging finger of shame, which is extra rich. Devers is coasting along in the middle of a multi-year, $313 million contract he signed with the Boston baseball team. He's on pace for just 23 home runs and 73 RBIs. The Giants could have gotten a guy out of the Mexican League that would have hit that many home runs and driven in that many runs and would not have cost him that much money. And oh, by the way, the Giants are on pace to lose 97 games this year with Rafael Devers. So things are going really well for Rafael Devers right now. Clearly they are. So get this man a juice box and a timeout. But wait, there's more. Furthermore, former Red Sox manager Alex Cora, he could not just sit back and watch. He had to get involved in this. Did you see? No? Maybe not. He has entered the chat. Alex Cora. Cora seemingly throwing some not-so-subtle shade the direction of Rafael Devers with a cryptic social media post. So Devers, we mentioned, you just talked about, he resisted being taken out of the game. He gave the finger wag. No, no, no, no, no, no, no, no, no, no, no, no, no. Just like that. Finger wag. No, no, no, no, no. So in Miami, and he shooed off the runner. Very upset, frustrated, pouted. Pouted more in the dugout. Of course, this went viral. Poor sportsmanship, bad attitude. Now, shortly after that, Alex Cora, who was fired as the Red Sox manager while I was at a Cincinnati Reds game back in April of this year. And he tweeted, but, and then he used the zipped mouth emoji. O-M-G. Yep. He sent out, but, dot, dot, dot, zipped mouth emoji. Wow. Wow! All right, question. How do you decode the former Red Sox manager, Alex Cora, and his cryptic post around the time Giant slugger Rafael Devers had his recent hissy fit. So using the time-tested Mallor Rosetta Stone, the answer is rather simple here. Devers was not tagged in this message. However, the venom still found the bullseye. The venom found the target here. And it was a subtweet sharp enough. How sharp was it to cut leather from Alex Cora? And Cora didn't name, as we said, Rafael Devers, Alex Cora. He didn't have to. That emoji did the talking. The zipped mouth emoji. The zipped mouth emoji did the talking. It did. And he waited. You could tell Alex Cora was sitting back, bored out of his mind, making gobs of money not to coach. Alex Cora sitting back, and he coiled like he was like a coiled anaconda. And he was in the weeds just waiting around for that moment. You knew it was going to happen with Devers, the coiled anaconda in the weeds. And Alex Cora came out there and took a bite. Devers flinched, and Cora took a bite. And Rafael Devers delivering the perfect drama gift wrap right there. And Cora spent years camouflaging, polishing turds that Rafael Devers delivered with the Red Sox. And now he's covering him in shade. In shade. The message. Alex Cora basically said, oh, now you see it, huh? Now you see it, huh? How do you like that, Giants? Yeah, you like that? Yeah. Interesting. Very interesting. Things that make you go, hmm. It was his version of I tried to tell you. That's what it sounded like. Alex Cora's like, I tried to tell you. You wouldn't listen to me. Tried to tell you. He's like, this is what I dealt with. That's what he's saying. Am I reading too much into this? That was the most polite I told you so in recent baseball history from Alex Cora. Petty? Capital P petty. Yes, absolutely petty. Absolutely. Was it accurate? Yes, also accurate. Completely accurate. Cora just handed us the ultimate masterclass in baseball score settling while getting paid $7.25 million a year to sip cocktails on the beach and watch random baseball games and then send Molotov cocktails out at your former players. All right, meanwhile, last thing, to the Bronx we go. Follow up to a cup situation, not the World Cup, but a cup situation. Yankee second baseman Jazz Chisholm Jr. You might remember he fouled a ball off the groin region, and he left the game. He was in a lot of pain. He is refusing to wear a cup. He's taken a strong anti-cup position. He likes to go free of any kind of chastity belt on the ballsies. He does not want anything touching that area there. He described the pain level in the nether regions, there, as a million, on a scale of 1 to 10, it was like a million, needed medical treatment. And he was said, I'm not wearing the protective cup by choice. Now, Jazz doubled down, saying he's never, ever worn a protective cup at any level of baseball in his pro career, not even in the minor leagues, where it is, oh, by the way, mandatory to wear said protection. Chisholm said that he said it was unlucky. So he's never been hit in that area, and this is the first time, and he does not plan to change. And that's it. He trusts his hands, his fielding, instead of a plastic device designed to protect very important real estate, and he said no. Teammates supposedly were laughing at him in the Yankee dugout. So that's a good spot. Let's pause right there. The question, what is your take? What is your take on what's going on here with Yankee second baseman Jazz Chisholm Jr. and his strong anti-cup stand? Now, this has been an issue in baseball for many, many years. I've told the story. When I covered baseball regularly, the Phillies had a guy that got hit playing third base right in that area, and it was led to one of the all-time great sound bites. I have it on a cassette tape somewhere from this guy named, was it Jim Fregosi, I believe it was, who ranted and raved about, what did you think happened? He didn't have any cup on, he got hit right in the, It was great. It was absolutely great. This also reminds me, Jazz Chisholm's position on this reminds me, I have a buddy of mine who I've worked with in radio. I will not name them. They drive all the time in the carpool lane and by themselves. And I said, well, you can't, you know, you shouldn't do that. You shouldn't drive in the carpool lane by yourself. And so the guy's driven for probably 15 years in the carpool lane by himself, gotten only one ticket, And so he did the math on it. He said, well, it's worth it. I've saved this amount of time. He showed me like the whole thing, imaginary Venn diagram. So I've driven, I've saved probably each day, I've saved 20 minutes of time. I've only gotten one ticket. So if you expand that over 10, he's giving me the whole math on it. That's the same thing Jazz Chisholm is doing. He's like, well, you know, I've never worn a cup and I finally got hit in the nuts, but I, you know what? I've never done it, but it's not, it's rare and it's fine. I can deal with it and that's it. So he's treating the protective cup like it's a direct infringement on his civil liberties, that he must be free. He must be free burden or free balling or whatever. Anyway, so Jazz apparently decided that he wants to let the twig and berries breathe, treating the family jewels like Evel Knievel staring down at the Snake River Canyon. And he's like, I'm going for it. I'm going for it. And he's not just stubborn. Jazz is not just stubborn. He's a full-time employee at the Department of Bad Decisions, the DBD, Department of Bad Decisions there. And we're in for it. He promised 50 home runs. He'll be lucky if he gets 30 home runs. He won't even get there. Earlier this season, and also we didn't talk about it much. It happened over the weekend, but there was a game the Yankees played in earlier this year. It looked like he was wearing a AirPod on the field, which is a no-no. Now he's proudly playing the field with absolutely no cup, letting the world know, hey, here's a bullseye right there, no cup, and treating his most valuable asset, if you will, like baggage on an old Spirit Airlines flight. No protection, no insurance, good luck. Good luck, and that'll cost you a little more. And with his extensive injury history, Jazz, who's been very active on the injured list, which used to be the disabled list and all that stuff, tempting fate below the equator, seemingly pure madness. And he's going, what could possibly go wrong? What could possibly go wrong? Jazz officially playing Russian roulette with every ground ball for the Yankees. It is the Ben Maller Show. If you'd like to be part, 877-99 on Fox, 877-996-6369. Also on X, at Ben Maller. That's at Ben Maller. A lot of anticipation. There'll be a big trade involving Giannis Antetokounmpo today. The draft is tomorrow. Nothing has happened so far in the overnight. Straight ahead, yeah, jump a fence and find out. Jump a fence and find out when fence jumpers get caught. We'll get to that, and we will do it next. However, we go now to the Lorena Theater in Sherman Oaks, California, and let's see what's going on right now. It's right there on Ventura, and it's a few blocks down from the Fox Sports Radio studios. Let's find out what hour it is.
1: Number four.
0: Yeah, she made it back from Spokane, Washington. She was there over the weekend, had a gig there.
1: No, and, I didn't.
0: Went up to Chicken, Alaska and performed in beautiful Chicken, Alaska, which was a lot of fun. 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

0: Miller, you're locked in. If you like the show, we're here 5 nights a week, 4 hours a night. If you miss any of the show, many of you do, you get up early trying to beat the traffic. 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You can also hear the Fifth Hour podcast later on. Don't be listening now because we're doing this show, the Ben Maller Show Fifth Hour podcast, the mailbag, one of the more popular things that we have there over the weekend. So check that out. And on this show, 877-99 on Fox, also on X, at Ben Maller. That's at Ben Maller. And say hello to Lorena, FSR Tech Queen.
1: Hi, Bill.
0: No talking. And Koopaloop, a Bronco fan. That's a Bronco fan. Your comments can and will be used against you in the court of the Maller militia, so please act accordingly. You see what I did? You gotta act accordingly. Otherwise, you'll end up in radio jail. And nobody wants to end up in talk radio jail. Blair in Maine was in talk radio jail for a while. It was really upsetting to him. Eileen in San Francisco writes in on Rafael Devers, says, Devers, waddle your fat ass off the field and go take some batting practice. I'm sick of that bad trade and this awful team. The Giants are riding the vomit comet. So Eileen in San Francisco. Well, thank you for the tribute there, mentioning the vomit comet, Eileen. I do appreciate that. Very kind. And that is one of the rare trades in baseball where both teams sucked. The Giants and the Red Sox, the one guy who's turned out to be good is not on the Red Sox or the Giants. Isn't that wild?
2: I was just about to say it didn't work out any better for the Red Sox.
0: No. The Giants, the Red Sox got a bunch of slop. And then the one guy who was part of that trade that's turned out to be good, you know who it was, Coop? He's not on the Red Sox or the Giants. That would be Kyle Harrison,

0: Thanks, Ben.
1: Let's say hello to Hollering James, who's in Minneapolis, Minnesota. Hello, Hollering James.
2: Benny and the Jets.
1: Are you eating?
2: I am munching on Doritos.
1: Well, there's nothing better at 4:35 in the morning to eat than eating Doritos or whatever it is.
3: Should we guess what flavor he's eating?
1: Oh, I hope it's not what I think it is. Let's guess. No, don't answer. Let's do round robin. We're going to guess what flavor Doritos Hollering James is eating. I think you're eating. I'm going to hope for the sake here, the original nacho cheese flavor. That's what I'm going with. Lorena?
3: I'm going to go with the spicy sweet chili Doritos.
1: All right. Tacoopaloo.
4: There's not a chance, Lorena. That's such a terrible guess.
1: That is a terrible guess, yes.
3: What do you mean?
5: I'm going to go with Cool Ranch.
1: Hold on a sec. Marcel, would you like to play Doritos Picks with Hollering James, Marcel?
6: I got the food picks coming up right after.
1: What flavor Doritos, James, do you think James is eating, Marcel?
6: Nachos,
1: all right. Very good.
3: Nacho cheese flavor.
1: Metaphor Kyle, would you like to play our game? Metaphor Kyle, we're trying to guess what flavor Doritos Hollering James is eating.
7: The same kind that I'm sitting here eating, the nacho cheese.
1: All right. Reveal answers right now. Hollering James.
2: Who's got it right? Cool Ranch.
1: No! Yeah! No!
5: The best flavor.
1: No, you rat bastard. What's wrong with you, James? How dare you?
2: Oh, come on,
1: go
2: at it right.
1: No, you're on my naughty list now. You don't get a golden ticket. You don't get a golden ticket. No.
2: I've been cheated. I've been confounded.
1: Okay. Thank you, James.
2: Hey, Ben.
1: What?
2: I got some picks.
1: No, we don't want your picks. We definitely do not want. We don't want Poppy's picks. We don't want the Leprechaun's picks. You don't even know who's playing, so we certainly don't want your picks.
2: West Germany.
1: West Germany. What, not East Germany?
5: West Germany.
1: What else? What other countries? Go ahead there. No?
2: The USA.
1: USA. All right. We got that one right. USA. They're not playing today.
2: And Paraguay.
1: All right. Thank you, James. Let's say hello to Eeny, Meeny, Miny, Moe. Let's go to Toby, who's in Minneapolis. Hello, Toby. Welcome.
8: Hey, how are you doing, Ben?
1: Hey.
8: Hey.
1: Toby, if I was any better, I'd be a Twin, but not a Minnesota Twin because they suck.
8: Well, you know what? The ownership is terrible. It is. I know Joe Polad. I grew up with him, so I know him. And they're penny-pitching people. We do not like the Twins.
1: Yeah. By the way, Koopa Loop would like to file a complaint as a fan of the Angels. Compared to the Angels, the Twins have great ownership, so you're in really good shape.
8: We hate the Rally Monkey, though.
1: You don't like the Rally Monkey's offensive to you?
8: Yeah, the Rally Monkey beat the Twins.
1: Well, the Rally Monkey actually retired years ago.
5: Rally Monkey's had nothing to rally for.
8: You know, it's really
1: the Rally Monkey lives in Palm Springs now at a resort. Yeah, what?
8: But no, the Rally Monkey beat the Twins in 2003.
1: Oh, yeah. That's over 20 years ago, so that's a long time.
8: I know. Well, I was in college back then, too.
1: The good old days back in college? Yeah, I hear you.
8: Yeah, you know what, though? I'm giving a shout-out to the fat baseball players in Major League Baseball.
1: There are a fair amount of fat players. They're hidden fat guys. Rowdy Tellez is bouncing around. He keeps changing teams. The Blue Jays catcher is out, the big fat catcher they have. He's out. What? Yes, what?
8: Well, the one guy, though, he got a stolen base. It took him like 1,500 games to get a stolen base.
1: Yeah.
8: Against the Twins.
1: Well, you always remember your first stolen base.
8: Cecil Fielder. He has more stolen bases than Nevers.
1: Oh, is that right? All right, hold on. Let's get to Marcel. We got to get to food picks. Marcel in Brooklyn. Hello, Marcel.
3: Why are we getting that?
1: I don't know.
9: Oh, absolutely. It's a good way to end the Father's Day weekend. And by the way, Ben, along with Coop de Loop and a wonderful man representing Fox Sports Radio and to my boys himself, happy belated Father's Day to each of one of you.
1: And a happy Father's Day to you, Marcel. Happy Father's Day.
9: A lot of kids out there.
1: A lot of Marcel babies out there. Little babies for Marcel. You little devil, Marcel. The ladies can't stay away from you, and you love the ladies. It's what. Let's do food picks here quickly.
9: And let's get into.

0: Yeah. Here we go. Roll that music, Lorena.
1: All right. First up is Metaphor Kyle on Food Picks. Hello, Metaphor Kyle. You're
0: the
1: eating
0: fan of me, as always. Welcome to the show, Darren. What do you have from last night on Father's Day weekend?
2: Wait, I have for last night? I didn't have nothing, but what did you have?
0: What?
2: I'm thinking that you had a meatball hoagie.
0: Meatball hoagie?
2: With provolone cheese.
1: Any onions in that, Kyle, or just no onions, just the meatball and the cheese?
2: Yeah, just that.
1: Okay. Marcel?
0: Well, believe it or not there, Kyle, this is not a mixed match, but thank you for playing instead.
1: Do you feel honored, Marcel, that you gave Metaphor Kyle his name?
0: Yes, Metaphor Kyle is from Nevada and Las Vegas. Duh!
2: No, I'm not. I just live here.
0: Yeah. Well...
2: I'm from Chicago.
1: He's a Chicagoan boy, and he's wearing his special glasses where he can record you, Marcel.
0: Well, Chi-Town it is. He's been recorded.
1: James would like to play Food Picks. James, you're on with Marcel. We're doing Food Picks.
0: Hello, James. Welcome to the show before we get to the guys here.
3: Repeat the question.
4: Jesus.
0: What is the food pick from last night from Father's Day weekend?
3: You had... chili and beans.
0: Oh, do I mention a chili and beans? Not the mixed match it is.
1: All right, I'm going to say you had pizza. Pizza.
0: We got the pizza and a mixed match for you, buddy.
1: Go ahead, Lorena.
0: Lorena, go right ahead.
5: I'm going to say you had barbecued hamburgers.
0: Barbecued hamburgers? What?
1: Barbecue sauce, or was he actually barbecue?
5: You barbecue them on the grill.
1: Oh, okay. All right. That's
0: well,
1: more
0: barbecue sauce.
1: Fourth of July.
0: And the barbecue coming. Hamburger is not a mixed match, Lorena, but thank you.
1: Koopaloo.
0: Koopaloo, we got the same with me and Ben, so what do you have?
4: Marcel, I think that you had the new Angus cheesesteak from Arby's.
1: Oh, that does look good, actually.
4: It what?
0: Yeah. We have.
1: Was it good?
4: Yeah.
1: Is it really?
4: Yeah, I liked it. It was really good.
1: Yeah, it looked good on the photos, yeah.
0: But not a mixed match as well.
1: Sorry, Kurt.
0: Thank you for that. And Ben, put the smiles on your face.
1: I'm smiling.
0: Because pizza is
1: Old Father's Day pizza pie. Now, James, do you support the campaign to rename the Hudson the Brunson? Do you support that? No? Apparently.
0: Well, I have to say Hudson on Bronson. For my Knickerbockers is always a be honored.
1: Well, no, there's a campaign to change the name of the Hudson to honor Jalen Brunson.
0: Oh, yes, representing my Knickerbockers itself. It's just like consider this there, Ben, Hudson Valley.
1: Yeah.
0: And Westchester.
1: I got
0: it. It's a perfect.
1: All right. Very nice. Metaphor, Kyle, I think we're done with Marcel. Is that correct?
2: Yeah. Hey, so listen, Ben. I do have to call and tell you real quick a couple of things. First thing is I lost our bet, the one with Mike Brain saying bang more than three times on air. He said it once.
1: That's it.
2: Only once. Second thing is, I heard you say it earlier. People always flooding your emails and stuff with, did you see this over the weekend? Did you watch the roof football catch championship on the Ocho this weekend?
1: No.
2: I didn't even know that was a sport.
1: I don't even know what that is. I have no idea.
2: It's literally where you throw the football on top of the roof and you catch it. They created an actual sport of that.
1: Yeah, we call that futzing around. We were kids. That's what we call it.
2: And the last thing, man, listen, sitting out here in the desert, you get a little bored, so I did something, right? I asked AI what it thought of you, and literally this is what it said. What I respect about Maller is that he doesn't take himself too serious, and that he treats sports exactly like they are. Entertainment and escape. He's got an old school raw sports blogger energy where he'll just completely roast a team or a player without pulling punches. Plus, the guy has a massive grit of himself. He's been grinding the overnight radio scene for decades. And
1: You don't need to read the whole thing. It was very kind. I'm AI approved. Very kind of AI.
2: AI approves you.
1: There you go.
2: I love it, man.
1: Right. Well, they'll help me out when I lose my job to AI. I will thank AI
2: for
1: approving
5: me. You're going to lose your job if you don't go to break.
1: All right. Thank you. There he goes. We got the Maller Militia feud, 877-99-FOX. Lorena says she will actually treat me like Jazz Chisholm and kick me right without a cup, right in the family jewels right there.
5: I'll do it.
1: All right. How dare you? We'll get to the Maller Militia feud, 877-99 on Fox, and we'll get to it. We'll do it next. However, it is the B block. What hour is it?
5: That's fine. Number four.
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17: NBA draft, it is a very good draft. And the most discussed player is Darren Peterson. So he played at Kansas, and Peterson missed a lot of games. The Jayhawks were actually better when he didn't play. And there's been multiple interviews where you're not quite sure. So, two scouts in the NBA and a college coach have now, to The Athletic, given you anonymous quotes. So I just want to read these to you and give you my interpretation of what they're saying about Darren Peterson. First guy, Eastern Conference scout, says he's got a higher floor over Nabonsa. He's going to be really good. Can he be a core player, a Steph, or just a Klay Thompson? I think he has the ability to be Klay level. Okay. Klay was the third best player on the best Warriors team that had KD, Steph, Draymond, and Klay. Okay, here's another scout. This one's worrisome. What bothers me, it's some divaness here. I think you're getting kind of a glimpse of who he's going to be, more like Paul George or Kawhi, where if he's not healed, he's just not playing. Well, we saw that at Kansas. That's troubling. Here's a coach. And I heard this same thing about Markelle Fultz. This one really worries me. Yeah, I love his demeanor. He seems locked in. But when we jumped on them, I felt like he had a little bit of...
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18: 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Telling Tom Brady when he's still balling. 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

0: 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I'm Bill Miller. Well, thank you for that. Spreading love in the air everywhere, unless we're not. 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We have the Ben Maller Show podcast, which is available right after the show. 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It gets cannibalized. There's a best of version, which we'll pick a day this week. Will be nothing but commercials. Today it's not. And it's 0.3 seconds long. So check out the Ben Maller Show podcast. Thank you in advance.
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3: It's time for another Maller game show.
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5: The Lakers?
6: I believe the answer is the Clippers.
3: That is the top answer. 40 points. It's Maller Militia Feud.
0: Let's do it. Here we go. We'll play the feud. By the way, I mentioned this earlier. It didn't pay it off. There was a NASCAR race in San Diego at an active military base, and some knucklehead decided to jump the fence and is now facing, I believe, federal charges because it was at the Coronado Naval Base in San Diego.
7: So it's like
0: a crime. Like a legit, like you're not just a, hey, dummy, knock it off. So anyway, let's play the game right now. We have a fan favorite from the North End of Boston, always very hard to track down. We say hello to Mark from the North End. Hello, Mark. Welcome.
8: Good morning, Ben. I got my cup on.
0: You're always prepared. You got to protect the twig and berries. All right, hold on a second. We've got... Who do we have? Is he on hold? Put him on hold. We have Far Out Dave. Hello, Far Out Dave in Ohio.
9: Good morning.
0: Okay.
9: I don't have my cup. I'm putting it on right now. I'm putting my cup on right now.
0: We don't really care about your cup. All right. Which category? Pick a number here.
7: I think we're going to go with category number one.
0: Number one. All right, number gentlemen. One. 100 people surveyed. The top 1, 2, 3, 4, 5, 6 answers on the board.
9: Both legs.
0: Name a popular summer activity for kids. Your name is your buzzer if you want to go first.
9: Dave. Jockstrap. Putting your jockstrap on.
0: All right. You're an idiot. Mark.
10: Swimming.
0: Yeah, that was the number one activity for the kiddos in the summertime. Got to go out to the pool, to the beach.
9: Oh.
0: All right, or the lake or whatever. All right, Mark, you go again. Name a popular summer activity for kids.
10: Little League Baseball.
0: Little League Baseball. Is that on there? No, that is not on there. There's 1, 2, 3, 4, 5 answers. Far Out Dave, who's effing around. Far Out Dave.
9: Sidewalk chalk.
0: Sidewalk chalk. You know, that is incorrect. Go ahead there, Marky Mark.
10: I'm going to go with summer camp.
0: Yeah, that was the number two answer. Are you cheating, Mark? That was the number two answer, going to camp. All right, you're up again there, Marky Mark.
10: School vacation.
0: School vacation. Far Out Dave. You're out of silly answers?
9: No.
0: All right. Now, the other answers, you win. 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
26: Egypt had never won a World Cup game until Sunday night. With three goals in the second half, Egypt beat New Zealand 3-1. Cape Verde, in its first ever World Cup this summer, had tied Spain in its opener and then tied Uruguay 2-2. Spain dominated Saudi Arabia Sunday 4-0. Iran and Belgium finished in a 0-0 tie. American Wyndham Clark won the U.S. Open by one stroke. He was up by six to start the day. In the WNBA's late game in L.A., the Sparks hit a three-pointer at the buzzer to beat New York 98-97. The IndyCar winner was Christian Lundgaard at Road America in Wisconsin. And on the streets of San Diego at Naval Base Coronado, a NASCAR win for Corey Heim, a part-time driver. At the College World Series, North Carolina stayed alive, taking Game 2 over Oklahoma. The Sunday night ball game to the Phillies over the Mets 6-2. Kyle Schwarber hit its 29th homer. I'm Steve DeSager.
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0: And just like that, we are off and running on a Monday morning. It is Two Pros and a Cup of Joe, Fox Sports Radio, LeVar Arrington, Brady Quinn, Jonas Knox with you here. 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And if you are listening on the podcast, we appreciate that as well, too. 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Speaking of the World Cup, here are the results from yesterday's games. Spain over Saudi Arabia 4-0. Belgium and Iran tied 0-0. Uruguay and Cape Verde tied 2-2. And Egypt beat New Zealand 3-1. And with that, happy post Father's Day to you and yours.
1: Yeah, hope you guys enjoyed it. Hope you enjoyed it. Hope all the fathers out there enjoyed it. You know, it's a day of celebration of a man.
0: That's right.
1: But, well, some would say, well, never mind. All right. Never mind.
0: What would they say?
1: Some would say.
0: You know, let's just get it started early.
1: I mean, well, okay. Some would say women too these days, and be comfortable saying it.
0: Yeah. By the way, talk about monopolizing the Mother's and Father's Day,
1: and dominate the conversation. Like,
2: he's the daddy.
0: Way to go.
1: With what I'm not so sure wouldn't be valid points.
0: That's a shrewd move. I'll buy everybody
1: just
0: involved.
1: Just claiming all ours. Anyway, but being a dad is much more than the title, obviously. So to all the guys out there that really put in the time and the effort, you know, shots out to them, man. It's interesting because I experienced some stuff yesterday. And, well, it's apparent when a father's influence and guidance and clarity and authority is not present. That's all I'll say. Sometimes it's very prevalent, too, just super prevalent in the way you see some of these young kids conduct themselves. This is sad and unfortunate that some of them don't get the experience of understanding how to act, how to do things in a manner that is heading towards being a man, an adult male. So there you go.
0: You want to talk about it?
1: I mean, you know,
0: it is a wild.
1: So I spent the day watching, Santana, Antonio Pierce, some may know as the coach, former coach of the Las Vegas Raiders, and TJ Hushmanzada, his son plays as well. They both play at the 12-year-old level of, you know, elite travel basketball. And so there were some really competitive games, some really good teams, and this one team in particular, they were pretty good, and the one kid was really good. Like, he was by far and away the best player on their team. And so they end up playing Antonio Pierce. They beat TJ's son's team and eliminated them, but they ended up playing AP's son's team, and they ended up losing that game. It was a close game. They lost the game. So I see the kid sitting there with his head down, and, you know, I pat him on his head and say, you know, like, good game, like, you know, you can play some ball. Kid said, "Don't touch me." I was like, "Huh? Like, oh, my bad. Like, yeah, don't touch me." I was like, "Hey, bro." I was just saying you had a good game and you could play ball. I was like, I don't think you have to be nasty about it. And then his mom and his dad, whatever he was, they're like, well, you know, he had a rough game. They lost. I was like, yeah, but that doesn't mean you have to conduct yourself that way. And I walked away. But the mentor in me, I've dealt with, and when you've seen as much as I've seen during the years and times that I've mentored and have coached, like, again, I tell people all the time, the first kid I ever truly mentored was Sean Merriman, like, first one. So I've been doing this a really long time. And I was like, I've seen the kids that make it and they do well, even if they don't make it playing ball, because most of the kids you'll be around, they don't make it playing ball. That's just the reality of it. But if they're a good dude, like good kid, they're being raised right, or something about what they have going on is structured right, they go down. I mean, so many guys from military to doing well in school to have done well in business just because of the foundational components of them being a part of sports. And I had to walk back over. I had to go back over to this family. And I was like, you know, I just want to let you know. And I was like, you can do with it what you want to do with it, you know, however you want to take it. But I was like, you just never know who you're entertaining. You should make it a point for you as the parent and as the young man who's sitting there, you should make it a point to always be kind and gracious and humble. Like, well, he lost. I said, you don't act like a loser when you lose. I said, winners lose. If you're going to raise a winner, then you should raise your kid understanding that be gracious and be kind even in a loss, because that's what winners do. And I said, and they got offended. They're like, he's 12 years old. I said, to whom much is given, much is required. And it's a lesson, whether you think it's a hard lesson or not, a light lesson, it's a lesson that you need to make very apparent to your son. Because I could be a guy that didn't care and just walk away and be like, oh, yeah, I heard about the kid on that one team, da-da-da. Oh, nasty attitude. Kid can play some ball, but is he worth it? I don't think he would be worth it. He's got a nasty attitude. Probably isn't coachable. And to the parents out there, your kid can fall victim to not being recruited because of you. It might not have anything to do with your child. It could be you. So just a thought, you know, just a thought coming away from the day, you know.
0: I didn't get recruited because I sucked.
1: Well,
0: so it was whole.
1: But
0: whole
1: you didn't story. Suck as a person. That's a far more controversial way of sucking.
0: I don't know.
1: You suck as a person.
0: I don't know. I'm looking at this fine tally we got going, and
1: you suck as a person.
0: Yeah, it's pretty apparent. The paragraph to go along with it. But yeah, listen, hey, you know, you know, you set them up for success or set them up for failure, and that's just how that goes. Now speaking,
1: I hope it works out though. Like, yeah. I wish them well. I don't say that in malice. I just say it as an observation. Like, you know, make sure your kids are aware of the fact you could be entertaining someone that could be hiring you years down the line. It could be anything, right? There could be any given scenario of something positive that comes from your interactions with somebody that you've met. You don't want to make it about how your conduct was detrimental to your reputation. Like, at 12 years old, people. At 12 years old. Yeah, I mean, it's never too young to be a good, well-mannered young person. 12 years old.
0: Now, let me ask you guys this. You mentioned you never know who you're going to entertain. Have you guys been entertained? Because there's been some complaints and
2: Love
0: some
2: Allen?
0: People. some complaints. Some people watching either the World Cup or some of these other sporting events with the crafty way in which advertisements and things like that have popped up. Whether it's the hydration breaks that soccer's got halfway through each half, to where, you know, they're talking about, well, we got to make sure that the players are, you know, hydrated and they've got all their fluids and whatnot. And then people have realized, nah, it's just a way for them to go ahead and throw a few ads in there. It feels like the complaints have been running rampant. Have you guys noticed any of that? And is there a problem with that? Because here's my takeaway. We grew up in a time where you had commercial breaks. There was no, you could just fast forward through everything. So maybe I'm just used to it from our viewing experience, but I look at it and I go, I don't have an issue with it at all. I get it. I understand, you know, nowadays everybody's got everything, you know, at the click of a button on a phone. They can go on an app. They can just do anything they want and stream past it or fast forward through anything. To me, I look at it and I go, these ad companies and these networks and streaming platforms are trying to get as much money as they can. And for anybody that doesn't like the commercial breaks or the constant advertisements on their screen, just realize what it was like back in the day where there were actual breaks, actual commercials before you could come back and get stuff done. Like, it just, I don't have an issue with it, but I've seen a lot of people with some blowback on some of the viewing experiences lately when it comes to television.
1: Q. Well, I'll say this. I'll say this about, I've been out much of the last few days, and so I've been seeing it in the world, and so being at a restaurant like a sports bar or, you know, in a facility, you know, like a tournament facility, I'm seeing the games. So I'm not watching it closely enough for it to impact me that way, where I would say that aspect of it would be a major conversation piece for me, just because in the settings that I was in, I wasn't sitting down. Like, I watched the USA play. But other than that, like, everything else has been pretty casual in my approach to watching it.
0: I don't even, like, because I see people who look at it and they go, oh, well, this isn't soccer. This isn't the traditional way you do it. You're supposed to play 45-minute halves and blah, blah, blah, and all this stuff. And it's like, well, you know, they're you know, trying to figure out a way to get as much ad revenue as they can. And it's like, well, yeah, like that's how this works. And if live sports is the only show in town when it comes to actual live events that you've got to be there to watch, I don't see why throwing some ads in where they can get them in should be a problem for anybody. Again, we grew up with commercial breaks, dedicated commercial breaks, to where if you watched a half hour TV show, in reality, it was 22 minutes because there were 8 minutes of commercials. Like, that's like, I'm used to it. We were sort of, born into that, so to speak. And so when I hear the conversation or the complaint about it, I just don't have a problem with it.
2: I don't agree with that, though. It's gotten worse. It hasn't gotten better. Like, you can say, well, yeah, we used to have, you know, commercial breaks at the end of a quarter or half, what have you. But I mean, you are interjecting with the hydration breaks and creating four quarters as opposed to two halves of soccer. Like, I can see how soccer purists have an issue with it. And even more than that, thinking about, like, any NFL college football game you watch nowadays, how many times do you see, you know, a touchdown, they go to commercial, then they come back, they kick off, go to commercial? I mean, it's gotten way worse than it used to be with trying to find different ways of implementing advertising into any live sporting event. And honestly, like, one of the things that you talked about with sitcoms, well, that's because you kind of live in the past, Jonas, because no one watches sitcoms anymore.
0: No, I'm saying that's how it was back then.
2: Exactly. But listen why that stopped and what they're trying to do now. Because people got so tired of that, they literally went to, you know, Netflix, where you don't have any. Like, you're paying for a subscription so you could get rid of all of that. I mean, in fact, you can pay now, you know, now, whether it's, you know, Pandora, whether it's Spotify, whether it's whatever service,
1: go ad-free.
2: You could pay a premium to make it go away. Yeah. So I would actually argue that it's become worse now, so more than ever. And it's really interjected itself into sports to a point where it's like, all right, like, we get it. You've got to make your money off this too. But has, like, sports jumped the shark in that regard, or TV in regards to advertisers, to the point where it's impacting the product? Like, I had someone say to me this week, they're like, hey, did you notice, obviously, the U.S. Open, one of the four majors, was taking place. They're like, NBC took, like, an 11-minute commercial break. I'm like, what do you mean? They're like, well, it was about 4 to 5 minutes of commercials. And then they do this thing where they call playing through, where they take the actual live feed, they put it into a smaller box, and they're then playing commercials again on the side of that while it's going on. So at least you can watch to some degree, but it's still being interrupted by something. Now, granted, this is while 60 golfers are on the course and you've got shots you can show, things you can do. It's gotten to a point where I do feel like TV needs to be more cognizant of how they're impacting the product. There's some people who feel like the U.S. wouldn't be playing as well in the World Cup, and take your stance however you want, if they didn't have hydration breaks. That, like, it's actually played to the advantage of the American culture of having quarters, and quarters being more of a thing that have been kind of come about because it's the model that we've used to televise sports. And it's hard to argue that. So I would disagree heavily. Like, I think it's gotten way worse, and to the point where consumers are trying to find ways around it, and so are streaming platforms.
1: I mean, I don't know if I say that's such a hardcore fan approach to it or hardcore look at it. I think that people are always going to have issues with the product one way or the other. And if it's the idea of commercial breaks, I mean, we look at the UFC and what they just did with Paramount. And I know we had that on the rundown. The amounts of money that are being demanded by these sports leagues from these streaming platforms or the regular secular TV platforms, I mean, or terrestrial, not secular, terrestrial. How are you going to pay it? How are we going to keep up with all of the relationship between the franchises, the league, and the platforms that they're airing on? How are you going to pay it? They got to keep finding ways to create inventory to be able to sell the advertising that's going to allow for them to be able to pay these exorbitant amounts of money. I just don't. How do you find your way around it? It's a necessary evil.
0: I just look at it and I go, it's not like they're going to do less ads moving forward. It's not like they're going to cut back. If there's ways that they could modify the viewing experience to where you don't notice it as much, all right, I'm sure they'll look into that. I just look at it and go, it's not going to. And there was, I think it was the New York Times did a talk to a bunch of different soccer experts, former players, people like that about the World Cup and the hydration breaks specifically. And yeah, there were varying opinions and people that felt strongly or more strongly than the other, but they all kind of agreed, yeah, it's not going to change. Like this, like it's probably going to be here to stay. And what that means, you know, moving forward and whether or not, you know, EPL games or, you know, something like that are impact or do they do something similar?
2: There's no chance they'll ever go to it.
0: I look at it and I go, I don't know. I can't see a world in which these streaming platforms or networks are like, well, we'll cut back on our ad revenue so people can enjoy the game more. I just think it's the cost of doing business. And to me, to complain about it, I think there's bigger issues.
1: Look at it this way. Like you just said, they found a solution for what sitcoms were doing. So maybe they'll find a solution. Somebody, a next wave of technology will figure out a way to solve for this.
2: Here's the hard part with that is in a live sporting event, and you'll see it sometimes, like if you have a streaming service that you pay a subscription for, it just cuts to like a generic screen.
1: Yeah.
2: Until the play comes
1: back. Be right back with like the right. Elevator music or
2: spa music. And that's essentially the pivot. So in this regard, like it would take a league to stand up or players to stand up and say like, we're not down with this. We don't like doing this. Because it's one of those, I don't see it changing in the EPL. I don't see it changing in some of these other professional soccer leagues because it's what it's always been. And there's elements of the NHL that some people think they're archaic, but they're not going to change either in how they go about, you know, their game. You know, what are they going to start having hydration breaks in the middle of the first period for hockey? I mean, there's certain things they've got to do the ice. But outside of that, like it's pretty much remained the same. What's ironic about it in some ways, like baseball, you know, it's naturally got built in breaks where they can do it, but they've sped up the game by having the pitch clock. Like, so instead of creating a longer window for commercials and those breaks, they've actually made it faster. And it's been something that, you know, quite frankly, behind the scenes on TV, like we've talked about before with college football, like games were getting so long because of the amount of times the clock would stop with a gain first down and everything that went along with that, that viewership started to get hurt by it. Like, there's a certain point where, you know, you get over a 3 hour and 20 minute game, you're like, this is an eternity. It feels like it's way too long for college football. You know, about 3 hours is the sweet spot. And then anything over that, like 3:14, 3:15 mark is way too long. And so they've talked about how they can do a better job, or how broadcasts can do a better job of speeding up the game. And the big piece of it is, you know, where you place those commercials, like how you go about, you know, going to breaks, everything else to change the experience for viewers. So like, we could sit there and say, well, it's not going to change. Like, yeah, well, because consumer viewing habits change. They complain enough and they'll get tired of it. And I'm not saying they're not going to watch altogether, but they'll definitely find ways around it if they can. And I do think this has been like highlighted by a bit of like what's happened with World Cup, because the way soccer's been traditionally, but even with like golf, you know, it's like there were times where, you know, you were missing shots by Scottie Scheffler, who was playing in, you know, with Wyndham Clark, who ended up winning the US Open, obviously. But like down the stretch, like he's trying to make a run. He's trying to climb back into the race for it. And there's times you're like missing a tee shot. You're missing other stuff. So maybe you just put that on NBC for the way they broadcasted it, but it feels like the priority anymore isn't so much the sport. It's how they can find ways of earning back the dollars that they're spending to broadcast these sports. And that's what I think is the biggest issue, and something that networks are going to be careful of in the future. Like, you're taking away from the integrity of what the game is if it's like, we're so concerned about earning every dollar back we can because of what we spent on this. It doesn't make it a great product.
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1: Really? Go ahead, Q. Really? Like, this is what we're doing? This is what we're doing right now. We're going to talk trash on advertising, and then now we're advertising. Like, go ahead. Go ahead. I'm not a party to this.
2: It feels a little hypocritical.
1: I'm not a party to this. Go ahead.
0: I didn't have an issue.
1: No, Jonas. We see what you just did. You know what, Q? Go ahead. Keep the party rolling. Right. Go ahead.
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1: For the fans out there, just notice, LeVar did not do any reads. No advertising,
2: he's
1: none
2: a man
1: of
2: the
1: it.
2: People. All right? He's a man of the people.
1: I'm for y'all.
0: I got no all issue.
1: Right? I'm with y'all.
0: Add away.
1: Ad free.
0: So we are going to have the usuals coming up later on. We got another edition of In Case You Missed It. We've also got the FSR IR. We'll close up shop with another edition of The Leftovers. All of it is yours here on this 3 hour extravaganza. Up next, though, we've got ourselves an update, and we've got ourselves hope that something big could happen. We'll tell you what it is right here on FSR.
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0: that DC right there, boy. Godfather of Go-Go. You ain't even know what you did right there, did you? You don't even know what you did right there, did you? Come on. Give me the beat.
1: What was that?
0: Boy, he'll give it to you. Look. He'll give it to you.
2: Give me the bridge now.
0: Yeah.
3: I feel like busting loose. Busting loose. Give me the beat.
0: Come on. Shouts out to Chuck, man. Uncle Chuck.
1: What up, Chuck?
0: Nah, he's resting.
4: Yeah, all right, man. I see you, Lorena.
0: He's resting.
4: I see what
0: easy,
4: you're bringing this morning.
0: Yeah, but he brought us some go-go funk right now.
5: I got the funk today, boys.
1: You can get the
4: she's about ready to bust loose.
0: Oh, you had no idea if you... Yeah. Oh, God.
1: That's man. Rude.
0: Well done. Well done. I mean, her stories are the best. I'll tell you what.
4: She does have some interesting stories.
0: They are the best. And she's just so casual, and the delivery is so good because it's just so Lorena Lee casual.
4: Yeah.
0: Shouts out to
4: Lorena. You grew up with drama like that, huh, Lorena?
5: Mm-hmm.
4: Yeah. You can tell.
0: Oh, she created.
4: You're very comfortable in that environment.
6: Streets of Coos Bay.
5: I'm not from Coos Bay, Jonas.
6: It is Two Pros and a Cup of Joe.
0: Yes, it is.
6: Fox Sports Radio.
0: Yeah, that is the name of the
6: LeVar
0: show.
6: LeVar Arrington, Brady Quinn, Jonas Knox with you. We're going to bust loose with another edition of In Case You Missed It coming up here in about 15 minutes.
0: Up top, Jonas. Up top. Yeah, dog.
6: What's up, Chuck?
0: What's up, Chuck Brown? Yeah.
6: Right now, though, it is time for the Tire Rack play of the day.
7: Still some chaos. Laporte knocked it down, and it's in. It's Oyarzabal. It's 2-0 for Spain, and all their struggles against Cape Verde have been wiped away 20 minutes in against Saudi Arabia.
6: 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Man, by the way, Cape Verde, which I think LeVar, that was the team. Yeah, that too.
0: A lot of motivation to be good. You want to win.
6: I think
0: you want to be loved by your fellow country people.

0: is who they play.
1: That's a classic Miami summer right there, man. Let me tell you something. You open that door at 5 a.m. and you just get hit with a muggy smack to the face of humidity. And it's about probably 81. And it might not get hotter than 90 during the day. I mean, it stays somewhere in between that temperature, but it's going to be pretty damn humid throughout the course of the day. Once it gets up to 90, there's a little bit of a breeze. It'll burn off. You know, I'd say probably somewhere between about noon to 4 p.m. And then as the nighttime falls, you'll start to get some of that humidity picking up again. So
0: swamp ass weather for sure.
1: Oh, yeah. Yeah. Like for all those guys out there who like to live freely and, you know, they're going to say like, I'm not going to wear any underwear. Okay. Good luck. You're going to show everyone your butt sweat. I'm telling you right now.
2: You might show them your butt sweat with the boxers on too. So once the sweat starts to come in, just go ahead and, you know, just let it go. Because that thing, that's called air quicksand. That air down there in Miami, that is quicksand. Like you get into it and it's like that, you know how like that repellent force field, you like try to push through it and you're like, I could just, a little bit further. That humidity down there is so heavy. It's super thick. I don't know how, like guys training on the beaches and stuff like that and getting prepared for the seasons down in Miami. I mean, there are ulterior motives for being in Miami training, but I will say it is a great place. The seafood is good. You know, you get they got good crab claws down there. They're known for like those big jumbo crab claws, you know.
0: I'm looking looking at some of these I'm a nerd like this, so I want to see some of the humidity. We're looking at 80% right now presently on Miami.
1: Yeah.
2: That's it'll bring you to your knees, man. Like, seriously, like, no
0: That's
2: BS.
0: Disgusting, actually.
2: But for some strange reason, it works when you go to the beach because, well, I mean, you know, the butt sweat is okay because you got a swimsuit on, you know, and there's water nearby and you can cool off in the water, which it's warm, by the way. But you can cool off in the water. Yeah, there you go.
0: Now, you guys got hope that the U.S. is going to potentially be a World Cup champion at the end of this whole thing.
1: I mean, why not, right? Zlatan says they got a shot, so whatever he says. I tried to, you know, lean on that a little bit. I think the bigger question
3: for Captain.
1: Yeah. By the way, the most entertaining part of any of the coverage might be the disdain it feels like there is between Zlatan and Alexi Lawless. I'm not sure what's going on there, but
2: they really be getting it in. Like, dude, be like,
1: yeah, it doesn't. It,
2: he gets
1: doesn't
2: they
1: feel
2: get
1: like
2: irritated.
1: There.
2: Yeah, no. There's some real irritations there, man. It's kind of funny. It's like very awkward, actually.
0: Yeah,
1: it is. Yeah. It's made for some viral clips. I was gonna say the more interesting thing I think is like, do you sit your guys? The U.S. has already won its group. They don't need to win this next match. Do you play some of the reserves? Sit your guys? Do you play them a little bit? Like, I don't know soccer well enough to know, like, does momentum matter? Does getting guys out of their routine matter? Is it all just about rest, trying to prevent injuries? I mean, it feels like, to your question, like, yeah, the U.S. does have a shot. Like, they're playing well. And again, just based on, you know, betting favorites and looking at the odds, they've got a really nice path to try to do something special, something that they've maybe never done before. So I don't know, but I feel like the decision they've got to make with this next game coming up is like, do we play anyone? Do we just play all our reserves and let those guys rest? And if you do that, does that take away from some of your momentum? Like we talk about this with other sports all the time. Is it applied the same way in soccer?
2: That's a good question.
0: Just play the reserves. Let them get some love. Let them get out there and have some World Cup reps going. If playing your reserves after you've already clinched and all the time in between now and the knockout stage is really going to kill your momentum, then you're not deserving of winning the World Cup. And by the way, they're not going to win the World Cup. The quarterfinals is the best they've ever done. Hey, but that's okay.
2: But why do you say that?
0: Soccer,
2: qualify it.
0: Okay, soccer is not our thing. Like, I think that at
1: but why can't
0: points,
1: it be our thing? Like this team is completely different than what it's been in the past.
0: Well, agreed. I have a couple of different reasons why soccer can't be our thing this year at the World Cup.
2: Why?

0: France, Spain, England, Argentina, Portugal, Brazil, Germany, Netherlands, and Norway. Those things are the reason why.
1: Yeah, I mean, the U.S. can't.
2: You just sound like somebody that's not an athlete. You're not a competitor.
0: What do you mean?
3: You would have rooted, he would have rooted for Russia back during the Olympics for playing hockey, like, like versus the U.S. Like, he would have rooted for, like, well, it's Russia. They're just that good at hockey. We can't beat them.
0: If the miracle
3: never would have happened if Jonas was even a part of that organization.
0: I mean, look, and, you know.
1: It's interesting that you raised it that way, though, raised your discussion point through that. You know, I did like a little bit of a dive on it because I don't know soccer like that. I know that they, you know, Pulisic is dealing with his injury, and so they get time to
3: calf.
1: Yeah, they get time to hopefully get healthy where they're full strength going into coming out of the knockout round. But I asked myself, is it coaching? Like, what is the reason why? It's been since 1930, I believe, that this team has gone 2-0 or gone undefeated in the early rounds, early stages of the World Cup. And it was an interesting, like, kind of framing of it is that in years past, this is a team that has mostly domestic players. You have like 2-3 players that played, you know, in abroad. But this roster that they've put together it's a collection of some of the best Premier League soccer players that the world, not America, that the world has to offer. And I think that that's the difference. I don't think there's any reason where we would say we pale in comparison in terms of our athletic and our talent, our athletic abilities and talent as American players, because they're playing against these guys all year round now anyway. So I think the difference is that the familiarity of this group of guys will, to me, lend to them having a built up amount of confidence because they've navigated so far without losing. So I think they have just as much of a chance to compete for it as any other nation out there that's competing for it. I don't get caught up into throwing all those names. Yeah, let's not throw all those names out.
3: By the way, Jonas threw out a lot of names. Let me just give you the probable path for the United States. In the round of 32, they're most likely going to play Bosnia-Herzegovina, which is not one of those teams Jonas named. In the round of 16, it's looking like potentially Belgium or Egypt. So not any of those teams that he mentioned before. It wouldn't be until the quarterfinals where the United States would potentially face Spain, Colombia, Croatia, and then really the semifinals is when you would most likely encounter France, Germany, Netherlands. So the path is not what Jonas wants to lay it out to be. But to his point, those teams all have studs. And when you do look at some of our players, like, yes, there's EPL players, there's really good players. But like, was it Belungan, the forward?
0: Hey, like, sounds about
3: he
0: right.
3: He could have played for England. And I think the reason why he wasn't going to play for England is because he wasn't going to play ahead of Harry Kane. So there are elements of like guys who, yeah, they play with the EPL, but they're also not, you know, playing over some of the other guys who are on some of those teams that are some of the top. But that doesn't mean we can't upset. It doesn't mean we can't make a run. You know, we've got a lot of momentum right now. It's fun to see.
0: To be continued, I've got more thoughts on this. But you know what? Wow. 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Speaking of the World Cup, here are the results from yesterday's game. Spain beat Saudi Arabia 4-0. Belgium and Iran tying 0-0. Uruguay and Cape Verde tied 2-2. And Egypt beat New Zealand 3-1. Up next, we will have another edition of In Case You Missed It, and it's yours right here on FSR.
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0: Hey, it's Jonas Knox. 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
0: It's two pros and a cup of Joe, Fox Sports Radio. LeVar Arrington, Brady Quinn, Jonas Knox with you here. Coming up 10 minutes from now, we are going to get to the bottom of some fun rumors. 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
0: You know, guys, buying a house, buying a property is a big occasion. It's an investment, a long-term investment, but it also shows hard work, dedication to your craft, saving, like all the other things that come along with it. It's difficult to do, and so once you do that and you accomplish it, it's a pretty momentous occasion. And some people like to celebrate the occasion. Maybe they'll, you know, get a bottle of champagne, or maybe they'll have a cigar, like, who knows, whatever your celebration is. Some people even like to dress up for the occasion from time to time so they can post the photos celebrating the big event. And that's where Jameson Williams of the Detroit Lions steps in, because Jameson Williams recently bought a new home in the Metro Detroit area.
3: Yeah, congrats, Jameson. Congrats.
0: He was they posted a picture with the
3: real
0: estate team. Showcasing Jameson Williams buying his new property. And people quickly noticed that his attire for the occasion was interesting. Donning a black hooded sweatshirt and a pair of shorts that said Slam a Slut Records.
2: Dang.
0: Now,
2: well, that kind of gives you all the message that you need,
0: with
2: right?
0: With the number 69 on him.
2: Oh, wow.
0: So I don't know if I'm not familiar with Slam a Slut Records.
3: Well, you came to the right place, because I have found their merch site. You can find all their clothing at Slam a Slut Records.shop. You've got shorts anywhere between $125 to $150, sweatshirts, which have a woman on the front being handed money. Those are out of stock, though. All their sweatshirts are out of stock. In fact, there's a few that probably aren't safe to actually describe on radio.
0: It's hey, what's the name of that record company again? I'll Slam a Slut.
2: I'll Slam a Slut.
0: We are Hey, Hey, it's Jonas Knox, and you think NASCAR, you think about the driver behind the wheel, but race day doesn't happen without the people behind the scenes. The pit crew changing four tires in 9 seconds, the crews working dawn till dark, and many of them, they're veterans and military family members. That's what Unsung Heroes is about. It's a new campaign from Vet the Vote, launching this month with NASCAR, honoring the veterans and military family members who keep America's sports running, and those who keep America's elections running as poll workers in their own communities. Because the leadership, the discipline, the work ethic that served America in uniform, that's exactly what our elections need. Vet the Vote has already recruited more than 165,000 veterans and military family members as poll workers, reaching 4 out of 5 zip codes in America. This year, as America turns 250, you can help them reach the rest. For just $25, a dollar for every decade of American independence, you help finish the job. From the pit road to the polling station, visit vettha.vote/NASCAR today.
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8: Wyndham Clark of the U.S. won the U.S. Open by one stroke. He was up by six to start Sunday, then shot a final round 73 in New York. Sam Burns finished second. Scottie Scheffler fell to a tie for fourth place. At the World Cup, Egypt posted its first ever World Cup victory, 3-1 over New Zealand with three goals in the second half. Spain dominated Saudi Arabia 4-0. Cape Verde tied Uruguay 2-2. Belgium and Iran finished in a 0-0 tie. To the NBA, Atlanta is reportedly re-signed CJ McCollum to a one-year deal and acquiring guard Aaron Wiggins from Oklahoma City. WNBA wins for Washington, Las Vegas, and LA, which beat New York on a three at the buzzer, 98-97. And in the Sunday night ball game, Kyle Schwarber in Philadelphia hit his 29th homer. Phils beat the Mets 6-2. Baltimore 12-1 over the Dodgers. St. Louis won 12-10 at Kansas City. I'm Steve DeSager.
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0: That's the way this works.
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0: Wins.
1: Dub plate, original dub plate. They will never ever take my crown.

0: It is two pros and a cup of Joe here on Fox Sports.
1: Don't do that. Don't do that.
0: Don't do what?
1: Hey, bro. Like, don't. How you going to read it like that, man? Why you going to bring us in like that?
0: Come on. I just...
1: Come on, man.
0: By the way, trained to push past the pain, not athletes, just people trafficked every day right here in the United States, sometimes by someone they trusted during the World Cup. 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And speaking of the World Cup, here are the results from yesterday's games. Spain beat Saudi Arabia 4-0. Belgium and Iran tying 0-0. Uruguay and Cape Verde tied 2-2. And Egypt beat New Zealand 3-1.
1: I mean, you had to take a serious tone on that read, but come on, man. What you doing?
0: Hey, look.
1: What you doing, man?
0: I'm done with you. I'm done. I thought we had something, man.
1: No way.
0: By the way, they're showing the 2002 AFC wildcard playoff game. Brown Steelers on one of the TVs in here.
1: Butch Davis, the head coach. Bill Cowher, the head coach. Like, 2003?
0: Tim Couch, Kelly Holcomb at quarterback there. Like
1: Tommy Maddox at QB.
0: The Browns had a good team, man.
1: They did. They had a damn good team that year. 2003, yeah.
0: And that was when Larry Coker took over at Miami afterwards, after Butch Davis left. So
2: that's right. That's right.
0: That being said, we transition over to this.
1: They had Dwayne Rudd as a linebacker.
2: Did you guys see the sweatshirts that I sent you, by the way?
1: Uh-oh.
0: Yeah, the let's see here. Yeah, I mean, look, for anybody that's interested, Jameson Williams, who wore the Slam a Slut Records shorts to his real estate closing, buying a home in the Detroit area. Yeah, they've got all sorts of merch.
1: It's just interesting what the person as the logo looks like. You know, that's all.
2: Well, that, and then there's the lean hoodie. Lean hoodie is an interesting one. Specifically, like identifying Texas.
1: Yeah. Everything's bigger in Texas.
2: Yes.
1: Yeah.
0: That sure is.
1: Yeah. Is that the capital? That.
0: What's that in the middle?
1: Is that the cat?
2: It looks like it's appropriately placed.
0: What's that? What is that in the middle?
1: It looks like a bag.
0: Trying to see. And also the SAS, which stands for Slam a Slut. There's the SAS Rarmy for anybody that wants to. Where the zipper comes up, you know, it evenly opens up there all the way down.
1: Yeah.
0: And, you know, here's the thing. They're probably going to do well.
2: By the way, I love you, dude, but the R is for records, and it's just Army. So it's S-A-S-R.
0: Oh, okay, you're right.
2: Yeah. It's not Rarmy.
0: Oh, that's fine. Yeah.
2: Rarmy. It's okay.
0: It's all right.
2: You're the best.
0: I was more focused on the SAS.
2: But you were like trying to figure out Rarmy.
1: I was trying to figure out what he was talking about. Exactly. I'm glad you pointed it out.
0: Yeah.
2: Yeah. No, it's Army. It's just the R stands for records. That's on the other side of the zipper.
0: I mean, whatever. Just look below that is really the centerpiece of it all. Hey, listen, Jameson Williams, look, he's a very good player. He's very fast, and he's got decent fashion sense. And by the way, for what it's worth, all of these are out of stock, so they've sold out all of this stuff. So Jameson Williams, I don't know if he's got money into the company there at old Slam-a-Slut Records, but...
1: Oh, Slam-a-Slut.
0: But apparently things are going well.
1: Okay.
0: I don't know if you guys had a chance to see this, but... I really wanted this to be true. I wanted it desperately to be true that Dylan Raiola was trying to figure out a way to to use some sort of a waiver or something like that. This is a report from No 3 Sports, not On 3 Sports. So clearly a little bit of a parody. But Dylan Raiola has filed for a waiver that would allow him to exit his NIL contract at Oregon and pursue a transfer. His agent tells Pete Nokos.
1: He's about to get lost on that bench.
0: It's all made up. Like, these are all fake names. Oh. Raiola appears to be backing out from Oregon, with Texas Tech emerging as his likely destination thanks to an opening at quarterback. I would love nothing more for this to be true, because this would just fall in line with everything he does, the same as Patrick Mahomes. Like, I would love for this to be true. Unfortunately, I don't know if this is even possible. Is it possible for Cody Campbell and Texas Tech?
1: He'd have to go as a basketball player or a baseball player, right, Q?
2: Yeah, I mean, he could try using that route. I'm not sure he's played any other sport at any other, you know, school, university. So
1: well,
2: it might
1: why
2: be
1: not
2: hard
1: start
2: to prove.
1: Right?
2: Well, true. What I think would be interesting, and this is where I will differentiate, like, how I felt about the previous situation and how Texas Tech handled it, with all parties involved for Brennan Sorsby. And then a scenario like this, where if they try to challenge the transfer rules, the NCAA transfer rules, I would actually be more inclined to be interested to see where that would go. Because similar to how the Sorsby situation even got any legs, I'm sure if Texas Tech tried, they could find a judge who would essentially rule in the same exact manner that the judge in the Sorsby case did, providing some sort of ability for him, meaning Dylan Raiola, to transfer. Now, the school would face penalties. That's mostly why no one has implemented this, is because the current rules state that the university is the one that would actually receive, I believe, a financial penalty, which you could probably make up with your collective, and potential loss of scholarships. There's some other things that would occur if you took a transfer player outside of the window, so outside of the normal transfer window. Now, there is a waiver for extraordinary circumstances. I don't know how Dylan Raiola would go about doing that. But we've seen it in the past before the transfer portal became the Wild Wild West, that players would use what's called hardship waivers, and they would create scenarios where they felt like they needed to be somewhere else, and they'd use the guise of mental health to get there. And that has worked for other players in the past to allow them to be immediately eligible. So there is a case that probably could be made, but I love, like, entertaining the idea of it. I mean, because that's where then it just opens the door for everything. And that's where I think, again, the NCAA is holding on to whatever power they have. I think the schools and conferences now are realizing, too, that with every move that allows players, because this is really about player empowerment, with every move that allows them to have more and more power, more and more freedom, it makes them governing their own sport that much more difficult. And it sets up precedent for every other collegiate sport, too. So if they allow in football, they'd have to allow in basketball. If they allowed in basketball and softball and everything else. So I don't think this is a move that will ever come to reality, but I would be fascinated to see if Texas Tech tried to pull one off with this. And it strikes me different, not because, you know, it's going against the rule. And obviously there's a need there, a quarterback for them. It's more because I just want to see if they can pull it off. And also it doesn't strike me as taking away from the integrity of the game. I mean, that's the biggest difference here. What Brennan Sorsby did, I think we all would agree, is just wrong. It's been wrong and always will be wrong. You can't do that. And for some reason, Texas Tech wanted to die on that hill until they got so much pressure from the conference, from, you know, multiple conferences and every, you know, everyone outside of that, that I think they ended up saying this is probably just not a good idea to moving forward. But this is something I'd love to see, if it became true, how it would actually work out.
1: I kind of think it does flirt with the integrity of how things are done. Like, in terms of, I know it's not a gambling rule break, but I mean, you shouldn't be able to transfer right now. You shouldn't. That time has come and gone. That window has closed. So if some way, somehow, Raiola was able to find his way out of Oregon to Texas Tech, as loud as things have become for them with the whole Sorsby situation, can they handle another move like that right now? I just feel like maybe that's a straw that breaks the camel's back.
0: That'd be great.
1: I mean, how does the Big 12 handle that?
0: You're going to take our degenerate gambler from us? Watch this.
1: We're going to go get Patrick Mahomes lookalike.
0: That's great.
1: I don't know. I have mixed feelings on it. I feel like it's what's sad here is that Texas Tech got boned. Like, just that it's a bad situation for them in the sense that you made an investment in somebody that you felt was going to be a main cog, positive contributor to your team, and now you don't have that. And not through any wrongdoing of the school, just a bad decisions made by the player. Again, they could have did more diligence and tried to figure that out before he came in, but they didn't. And for what it's worth, I mean, golly, like, so now we got to do criminal background checks on. I never heard of kids getting scholarships, getting background checks done on them and stuff like that. Like, it's kind of, it just seems crazy that that's where we're at. But nonetheless, again, this is where this situation has led to. And I just don't know that Texas Tech might need to be quiet for a moment, at least a season, you know, maybe two seasons. You got to get a little bit of distance away from this Sorsby situation. And not because of Sorsby and his wrongdoings and him coming up short. I think it's the defense of Sorsby and Texas Tech taking it as far as they did and were willing to give them the suspension and play them. I think that the way they handled it has painted them in a way where it's easy to villainize them. And that means to media, that means to the NCAA, that means to their conference.
0: Yeah, I mean, look, you go down that road, if he plays and everything worked out well for him, then to the victor go the spoils. But when you take that chance and you come up short, it's just this is what comes with it. Yeah, you're going to have a target on your back. People are going to be out to get you. But if you can turn around and do something like this and actually pull off, a Rayola to show up and take over the helm at quarterback, I think that's, at this point, why not? If you want to be the villain, you got to go all in. No halfway, got to go all in and just accept it and understand that people are going to dislike you and they're going to be critical of it. And then you can do another 22-minute video where you're just asking each other questions and you just keep it in-house and then release it and see what everybody bitches about. Like, it's fun. It's great. I don't know if it's possible. I would just, but it would be a fun world to live in if it happened.
2: The question now comes, like, what does Texas Tech do at quarterback? That's why this is being kind of thrown out there. I mean, as in part parody, but also they've put so much money into this roster that there's some people who probably feel like, yeah, maybe they can still win a Big 12 title with Will Hammond, who stepped in last year for Baron Morton as a freshman and actually played at times some good football. But I'm not sure they feel as confident. Clearly, there's a reason why they went after Brendan Sorsby. So you do wonder what the routes are. I mean, again, you have to get creative. You'd have to try to find someone who could legitimately put in a hardship waiver they feel like could get eligible and then get them up to speed in time. You could go that route. You could try the loophole we talked about. Maybe you've got a two-sport athlete that you could go after that could get outside one of those windows. But time is of the essence, and there's not a ton of time to get someone in to be able to do it. I mean, the one thing you've got in Will Hammond is he played last year. He had some nice moments. He knows the offense. He knows the system. There might be enough talent out around him that they can get this thing done. I mean, the one thing I'll say about pretty much every quarterback that goes to Texas Tech, dude, they can sling it. Like, all these kids can absolutely rip the football. You know, it just comes down to, can they become the guy you need them to be in those tougher matchups, in those tougher games where you're playing against an Oregon team that has equal, if not better, talent than you, and you've got to have them be able to find a way of making some plays. Well, that's with his legs, his arm, being creative, extending stuff. Like, that's what it comes down to. So it's a tough spot, but Texas Tech, in some ways, whether people want to acknowledge this or not, has been at the forefront of a lot of the changes in college sports. And I think Cody Campbell, because of his wealth and because of the way the rules are or lack thereof, has been able to move the ball forward to force, if Congress is not going to act, the courts to then make decisions that lead us to more frameworks, more guardrails around the sport and around really all of college sports for that matter. So there is something to be said for as much as we want to look at Texas Tech and blame them or, you know, say what they're doing isn't right or it's not fair. They, in a way, have actually helped move things along in college sports. Because clearly, if you look at how we got here, there was no one that was with the NCAA or any other institution that was overly that interested in trying to save college sports. And the irony to that is now we've got a bunch of, you know, congressmen and women who are saying, oh, it's the, you know, save college sports. That's where we're trying to save college sports. Like, dude, you had decades to figure this out. That's kind of why how we got here, because you sat on your hands for so long and you waited until we got to some of these crazy moments where you were about ready to allow the judicial system to let a kid who was betting on his own team to continue to be eligible, granted for another school, but still, like, this sort of thing just, it's never happened in sports. So I don't know. It's a wild time to be a part of college football, but at the same time, I do think Texas Tech probably deserves a little bit of credit for how they have continually moved things along in the college sports world.
0: Mm. Yeah. Well, best of luck to them. By the way, they are currently on DraftKings, still the favorite to win the Big 12 conference.
2: Are you going to lay that bet then, Jonas?
0: I just for comedic purposes, yeah, probably. I mean, you know, like why would they be? Or you could just bet it. Yeah, it just opens up the door to all sorts of fun stuff that you could do. And like I said, anytime Texas Tech plays and they run a gambling ad anywhere around the vicinity of a Texas Tech game, I mean, I think people are going to think back to the off season and everything that went on with Brendan Sorensen. It's going to be fun, man. But hey, yeah. Hopefully he makes it in the NFL and he gets a supplemental draft. And there's already rumors about certain teams that would be kicking the tires on him, whether it be the Jets for the Steelers name mentioned and all that. So.
2: Ooh,
0: best of luck to him. Yeah.
2: Kind of spicy.
0: Yeah. Yep.
2: Just saying.
1: Slam a hoe.
2: aye, Captain.
0: Excuse you.
2: We lost LeVar after I sent out that graphic. 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
0: I want to apologize just on the air here. So, because for anybody that was offended, LeVar just said slam-a-ho. I want to apologize for anybody that was offended by that. It's Slam-a-Slut Records.
1: Oh, dang.
0: So...
1: Well, then,
0: we
1: you know what?
0: Well, I'd appreciate it.
1: Well, now there's room for competition.
0: All right.
1: There you go.
0: There you go. 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
16: Do you know the symptoms of moderate to severe obstructive sleep apnea, or OSA, in adults with obesity? 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

0: It's two pros and a cup of Joe, Fox Sports Radio. 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Coming up here in a little over 15 minutes from now, we are going to have another FSR IR. That's where we report any issues, injuries, ailments from a long weekend for the crew here on Fox Sports Radio. So that'll be yours again a little over 15 minutes from now. What's the damage? Do we know the results from the U.S. Open and the fiasco at Shinnecock?
1: Yeah. I mean, LeVar had the top two favorites. I have no idea how that didn't work out for him.
2: Sticks picks.
0: Yeah, LeVar was all over Shinnecock and when it came to...
1: This weekend, too.
0: What?
3: Y'all tripped out, man.
4: Y'all know I'm taking this segment off, so y'all might as well just go ahead and go.
1: It doesn't have to do with the golf. It has to do with the picks.
5: I'm out.
4: Okay.
3: I'm out altogether.
1: We'll give Patty a minute to get to the picks, but I will say this. I can't recall another athlete on a big stage, which the U.S. Open, one of the four majors for the non-golf fans, that got cheered against the way he did yesterday. I mean, it was very apparent that many who were there watching, they were not fans of him. There wasn't great presence even Saturday when he was finishing up. Now, granted, that has to do with the ferries and the, you know, the commuting logistics, getting back and forth from where the actual tournament's being held. That's part of it too. But if it's Scottie Scheffler who's in that position, I just feel like it looks different. I feel like there's probably a grandstand full on 18, or at least more people there instead of an empty on Saturday. And yesterday it was like every single opportunity, like people got to see him stumble or to see him hit a bad shot, they were cheering for it. And look, maybe I'm wrong. Maybe I'm looking at this from the wrong perspective. And people just wanted it to be close because Wyndham Clark did something that few golfers can do in a major, basically go wire to wire. You know, he was leading at some point Thursday all the way through Sunday and held on. But I was super impressed with his mental toughness, the way he handled it and persevered through, because there was countless opportunities. He could have fallen apart and he didn't. I mean, he literally stood tall, kept making par saves, kept figuring out ways of overcoming whatever bad shot he hit before to erase it and do it. So all credit in the world to him. I know he's done some things in the past that have upset people, but I can't think of another athlete that's dealt with this sort of hate. Again, one that's like one major's kind of been to that mountaintop, and polarizing is different. It almost felt like it was universally no one was rooting for him, which is a tough position to be in and still be able to overcome and make it happen.
0: Russell Wilson?
1: I think he's polarizing. Like, I don't think everyone, like, I think people do like Russell. I mean, I like Russell. So I don't put him in that category. Like, some people would say, like, oh, LeBron. I'm like, LeBron's polarizing, though. There's so many people who defend him and look at him as the greatest of all time, and rightfully so. You know, so it's different. It's hard to, like, think of an athlete that, I mean, universally, like, there wasn't many people who were sitting there like, oh, I want to see him win. Do we even have him as part of our picks, by the way?
0: I don't think so.
6: No, he wasn't part of it.
0: So now you mentioned, what did Wyndham Clark do in the past that people might have?
1: Well, he basically after Oakmont, which is a tough course anyway.
0: Hey, I've been there.
1: Yeah, he took it to a locker, and I believed he got suspended for a period of time and had to make a public apology because those photos became public, but took his frustrations out on a locker that he tore up pretty good. There have been some other instances where he's, you know, broken a club or, you know, had these kind of outbursts, which, you know, look, it's sport. Like, we sit there and condemn people for not showing emotions. Then when we do, we get upset with how they go about handling themselves. I mean, I listened to the broadcast talk about how guys in the past never used to talk like that. Really? Is it maybe just we didn't have as many cameras and microphones out on the course as we do now, so we didn't hear it? I mean, I understand there's maybe less decorum in some ways, but I also find it hard to believe that, you know, guys didn't talk the way they talk versus now. I think it's just the fact that people are able to hear it. They're able to record it with their phones, with the different cameras and mics. But we tend to be hard on these athletes and just say, oh, that's the price that it costs of being famous or being in that position.
0: Was it
1: which is true, but also, like, let's give them a little bit of grace.
0: Was it Sergio Garcia who beat up the T-box at Augusta this past year?
1: I believe so.
0: All right.
1: I believe so.
0: Like, even that, what's the problem? Okay, like, the guy lost it, you know, he had a little bit of a temper. He got pissed off. He's done, you know, nothing since he won that major. Like what's the problem? You can't fire off rounds on a locker post-match, or you can't get upset. So, well, that doesn't happen in golf. Why not? Why doesn't it happen in golf? Like, what's wrong with being a red ass in golf? Like, that's the problem. It's too stuck up at times. And that's why LeVar and I, you know, we don't relate to that crowd. You know, we come from, you know, the mean streets of, you know, Pittsburgh and Thousand Oaks, California. Like, it's a whole different world.
3: I mean, they
0: there.
3: Golf in Pittsburgh.
0: Yeah, Oakland,
3: I don't have
0: man.
3: A problem with golf.
0: What about guys bashing lockers in post-match? Do you think that's ungolfly?
3: I mean... That's how he was feeling, you know, smash away.
0: Yeah.
3: I guess, yeah, you know. It's all like, Foge Fazio. I remember that name.
0: All right, so, Patty, what are the results?
5: Oh, gosh. All right, so let's go with you first, Jonas.
0: Oh, well, we need music, yeah.
5: Thank you, thank you.
3: Oh, gosh.
5: All right, so.
1: There you go,

0: So you had John Rahm and Cameron Young. So John Rahm got cut. He was cut after the second round, so he didn't make
1: it. Those LIV Tour guys, man, they have not performed well. I don't know what's going to happen with that.
2: I mean, I don't blame them, man. They can't even just, you know, try and enjoy the sport they love without people having to be critical of decisions they made for financial reasons. It's disgusting, if you ask me.
0: So Cam Young did make it. He tied 43rd and was 8 over for when he finished yesterday. So there you go, Brady. You at least got a guy that made it.
3: Wins.
1: I don't think it's worth the drop. I think we could have withheld the drop.
2: It sure is.
1: Yep. Probably don't need that either. I mean, weren't even sniffing the leaderboard. So
2: now, is that the last major?
4: You little bitch.
2: Is that the last
1: No. We've got, I believe the British Open's coming up.
2: Yeah, she called the British Open. Good. I'm tired of people trying to change that. It's the Open Championship.
1: Well, it's the British Open to us. It's,
2: yeah, like all these
1: people. No. But
2: hey, it's the Open Championship. Shut up, you little bitch.
5: Oh,
2: it's
5: wow.
2: The British Open, and I'm going to always call it the British Open.
0: All right.
5: And well, there we go.
2: You little fault box.
0: Do you guys want to hear mine and Ray Ray's, or do we want to move on?
3: No one cares about us, Patty.
0: All right, fair. Let's move on.
2: We can. What
1: Damn.
2: Do you mean?
0: All right, so then.
1: Damn, I'll, Ray.
0: All right, so we'll go with Ray Ray. So she had Matt Fitzpatrick.
5: I think that's debatable, actually.
0: And Tommy Fleetwood. Both made it. Fitzpatrick finished 22nd and was over 4. And then Tommy Fleetwood was tied 11th, was over 2. And
2: all
0: then
2: right.
0: For me, I had Xander Schauffele and Ludwig Åberg. Xander Schauffele finished tied 11th, was over 2, and Åberg was tied 17th, over 3.
1: I mean, this is how I know Patty has never watched, sniffed golf.
2: You're
1: over 3.
0: Three
1: it's
0: over.
1: The other way around, but it's okay. It's 3 over, 2 over.
0: Yeah. I don't watch it often. It's 4 a.m. Give me some slack.
1: Often?
2: I thought it was the Xander Schauffele.
1: Schauffele. Is there a tilde on there? Like, what do we do? We spice that thing
2: Patty,
1: up.
2: Patty, what are you ordering an appetizer on a cruise ship?
0: Yeah, man.
2: Can I get
0: yeah.
2: a Xander Schauffele?
0: Hey, he's got an extravagant name. What do you want me to do?
2: It's Schauffele.
1: It's Schauffele.
0: It's not my dad's a Schauffele, so I listen.
1: Put
0: to him.
1: Down the anime, all right? And just
0: that has nothing to do with.
1: Go
0: that.
1: Watch Sports Center, all right?
5: Oh wow!
0: I feel offended. Wow.
5: That was the best part of this segment, right there.
1: Just saying, bro.
5: Right there.
1: We need to get you back. Let's do this. Let's start off with some old Sports Centers. Just go watch the ones with Stuart Scott, Dan Patrick, Rich Eisen. Go watch the old ones.
3: Can you give me homework
1: then,
3: too?
1: Well, I think you're good.
2: Yeah.
1: I mean, you get
5: homework all the time, Lorena.
1: Boy. I'm not touching that.
5: What do you mean? Homework. I was just talking about when she...
3: I just finished my next class of journalism classes. Thank you for
2: all
3: that.
2: All right.
5: There you
2: Thank
5: go.
2: You. What up, Ray yeah. Ray?
5: What are you being a journalist for?
3: Just for, you know. I do like news reporting. I do traffic updates, and I want to.
1: Let's hear one. I think investigative reporting.
3: No,
5: let's hear one.
3: No, I do reports every day for my leftovers.
5: Let's hear one
3: every single day. I don't have a traffic report.
5: Just do one right off the top of your head. Say there's some traffic.
3: I might have one saved though. I might have one saved.
2: Just
3: pull
2: up the SigAlert app. And then just report on the
5: give us. Let's see.
2: I love
3: a truck
2: stuff,
3: has been
2: man.
3: Jackknifed on the 210.
2: Oh, it's great!
3: One woman dead, 35 injured.
2: All right, that's great.
3: If you want to take some side streets around, I would suggest taking.
1: Was that an
5: you
1: actual
5: actually
1: report?
5: That did
3: happen yesterday.
1: Oh, that's terrible.
3: Yeah,
5: I think you would sound good doing
2: Riverside.
3: I almost got a job. I had to choose between Ben Maller and going and doing traffic reporting.
5: What about two pros?
1: Wait.
2: Yeah.
1: Does that mean you get to ride in a helicopter, though?
3: No, you have to be really, really fancy to do that. You got to be like...
1: I'll say, have you heard the ones that, like, where they're like, you could hear the chopper going to the back, and they're like... They're like, I'm up here looking at the 10 West, and it's like going to the background.
3: In my class, we had the guy come in to do that. He was the helicopter news reporter, and he said...
1: Those guys are badass. Like, I just feel like that's like a step above, you know, for traffic reporting.
3: You have to learn not to get dizzy, because the thing spins while you're up there, and you have to keep an eye on where you're looking on the traffic.
2: By the way, LeVar and I watched.
1: Like a figure skater.
2: LeVar and I watched this guy
5: every day.
2: Was supposed to be the traffic reporter in the helicopter who every literally day. Never.

0: ever went in the air. The guy would just be on the ground
1: sitting there
0: reporting.
1: Yeah.
0: It's like, dude.
2: Oh.
1: Squeezed up in there, too. Like,
0: what is this? What is this
1: face
0: like?
1: Face all squeezed up. He's all squeezed up in there. They ain't even in nobody's ear.
0: Like, he's sitting in a kid's ride outside a supermarket, and he's just reporting on the traffic from a helicopter that's not going anywhere.
1: Who thought that was a good idea?
0: Like, LeVar and I noticed one day, we're like, guy's never in the air.
1: He's never in the air.
0: Why are you in a helicopter? You're never going anywhere. Just go in the studio with everybody else.
1: Well, they're about to take off. Or they just landed.
0: What's the point?
1: Whichever one it is, you don't know what it is. You just know he's in the helicopter.
0: You know,
1: it's way more legit.
0: Hey, Loretta, for what it's worth, you know, I believe KNOX Radio is looking for a traffic reporter.
2: KNX.
0: So, KNOX.
2: Oh, yeah. Is that what it's called now?
3: It's a fictitious, you know, deal that Jonas does. Yep.
2: Oh.
0: KNOX. Listen, yeah. You guys get updates.
1: KNOX.
0: KNOX. Yeah. You guys get updates from that. You've got
3: you know, why don't you create a merch line, Jonas, for KNOX, hey. Just similar to the SAS Army.
0: Slam-a-nox Army.
1: The Rarmy.
0: Yeah.
1: Them slamming hoes Army.
0: I don't know, because I saw it, because they had the period after SAS, so I thought there was no period after the R. I just
3: well, because the zipper was there. Which was also dividing the butt cheeks of the woman.
0: And the cans. So.
3: By the way, artfully done. I didn't think they could find a way of dividing both, but they did.
0: Now you know why they're sold out. It's a really good product.
3: Do you think that's what we're going to take away when you walk up and see someone with that sweatshirt on? You're like, oh, well done.
0: Oh. And somebody... I just, you know, enough people bought it to where everything's out of stock. So,
3: can I ask this question? Like, if you wear a sweatshirt or a pair of shorts like that, I mean, you have to be looking for a reaction from someone, right?
1: Yeah. I mean, you're going to get one.
3: I mean, can you just imagine someone not addressing that and being like, oh, all right. Like, what are we doing here?
0: I worked at a telemarketing place. They sold ink and ribbon supplies or like toner and stuff like that for cash registers. And I remember, I was like 18. I was right out of high school. And I bought a shirt that was just a giant middle finger. And I wore it into the office. And they made me change shirts. And I couldn't figure out why. I'm like, what's the problem? And I look back now and go, what are you doing, dude? Like, what a douchey purchase.
1: I mean, you are such allowed to be judged when you do dumb stuff.
0: Oh, yeah.
1: Like,
0: now I look back and I go, absolutely. I couldn't figure out. I was really upset. Like, why? You're going to make me. It's not like anybody can see me. Like, we're on the phone. We're doing all these calls over the phone. No, it's the other people in the office that don't want to see a giant middle finger on their shirt.
1: I remember them shirts, too.
0: Yeah. They're great.
1: Yeah.
0: By the way, the excitement of the FIFA World Cup is now streaming live on Fox One, the official English streaming platform to catch every unforgettable moment. 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Download Fox One and experience the FIFA World Cup live. 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

0: Joe, Fox Sports Radio, LeVar Arrington, Brady Quinn, Jonas Knox with you here. We are going to have an FSR IR coming up here in just a couple of moments from now. 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
1: After your sports weekend, happens. So it's time to get the FSR IR report.
0: All right, who's got it? Who's got it? Who's got something they want to vent about? We got a squatter on our property.
2: What?
0: Yeah, this damn dove won't leave. This thing was born like 2 weeks ago, and the mom and dad keep coming back to try and get it to leave and fly away, and it just won't go. Just hangs out, just sits there on the patio, just craps, and just won't leave.
2: How is it that you have been able to pull together this information about this failing to launch dove?
0: Well, it's been here for going on a month now. The mom showed up.
2: Like, is it right in front of your face? Like, is it a bird feeder? Like, what?
0: No,
2: what,
0: it's like we have this potted plant. And the mom went up there and made a nest, in a hanging plant. And the mom made a nest and laid a couple of eggs. One was born, and now they just won't leave.
2: Did you wish them a happy Father's Day?
3: Sure, it's a dove.
2: When the dad came back.
0: Yeah, it's a dove.
3: You know, it's a dove.
0: Yeah, for a fact. Yeah.
3: Okay.
2: Did you wish the daddy dove a happy Father's Day yesterday?
0: No, kiss my... They don't pay rent. They don't do anything. Like, help... Like, get something. They just squat for free and that's it? What is this? What do we think you are? Like, the bums in Venice?
2: Well, how is it eating? If it hasn't launched, what, are they still feeding them?
0: I don't know. Like, my wife's throwing tortilla pieces out there. I'm like, first of all...
3: Oh, jeez.
0: What are we doing?
2: Oh, so you're...
3: That's just...
2: Yeah, you...
4: So you're feeding it.
2: You're feeding it. Yeah.
0: I'm not feeding it.
4: It's like feeding a stray cat. It ain't going nowhere.
2: Right.
3: Damn.
2: She's right.
4: That's cat.
0: I'm not feeding it.
2: But your wife is.
0: Yeah, it's all right.
2: So it's not really a squatter. That's a guest.
0: Yeah. Well,
3: I don't have an IR story for me, per se, but I do for the sports psychologist for Wyndham Clark. I'm not sure if you guys saw this, but apparently as she was following him, the heckling got so bad she had to go inside. So the lady responsible for helping to have better mental toughness couldn't handle the Wyndham Clark getting, you know, cheered against and just couldn't take it anymore.
0: So she should probably skip the Waste Management Open in Phoenix. Yeah. She doesn't like the chaos going along with it. Yeah.
3: Yeah.
0: What about you, Var? You got any IR? Any Father's Day IR?
2: I don't really have any IRs. Been pretty low key, man. Low impact, you know? Just been chilling.
0: I mean, you know, other than 12-year-olds with bad attitudes.
2: I'm not going to harp on it, but it's interesting. That was interesting.
0: I think that's good. Nobody had a real, Brady left something out, but we can talk about that later. 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
20: Egypt had never won a World Cup game until Sunday night. With three goals in the second half, Egypt beat New Zealand 3-1. Cape Verde, in its first ever World Cup this summer, had tied Spain in its opener and then tied Uruguay 2-2. Spain dominated Saudi Arabia Sunday 4-0. Iran and Belgium finished in a 0-0 tie. American Wyndham Clark won the U.S. Open by one stroke. He was up by six to start the day. In the WNBA's late game in L.A., the Sparks hit a three-pointer at the buzzer to beat New York 98-97. The IndyCar winner was Christian Lundgaard at Road America in Wisconsin. And on the streets of San Diego at Naval Base Coronado, a NASCAR win for Corey Heim, a part-time driver. At the College World Series, North Carolina stayed alive, taking Game 2 over Oklahoma. The Sunday night ball game to the Phillies over the Mets 6-2. Kyle Schwarber hit its 29th homer. I'm Steve DeSager.
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0: LeVar Arrington, Brady Quinn, Jonas Knox with you here. 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We will take you live all the way up until the end of this hour, 9 a.m. Eastern Time, 6 o'clock Pacific. 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And by the way, the excitement of the FIFA World Cup is now streaming live on Fox One, the official English streaming platform to catch every unforgettable moment. 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And speaking of the World Cup, here are the results from yesterday's game. Spain beat Saudi Arabia 4-0. Belgium and Iran tied 0-0. Uruguay and Cape Verde tied 2-2. And Egypt beat New Zealand 3-1. First ever World Cup win for Egypt. How about that, huh? Little history last night at the World Cup. I'd also say this. I know we were
1: walk talking. Like an Egyptian.
0: I was thinking about that too. I was watching that game.
1: Go. All right.
0: Mo Salah, who's a great player for Egypt.
1: Huh? Say who?
0: Mo Salah.
2: Mo Salah. Yeah.
1: Salam. Salam.
2: Okay. Well done.
0: I would like to just say this because we were talking about the U.S. and all the hopes that the U.S. has to maybe win.
2: And how you're basically hopeless.
0: No.
2: But yeah, go ahead.
0: Why can't we just enjoy the event, the pageantry, everything that comes along with it without everybody all of a sudden jumping to conclusions and saying, man, okay, maybe they're going to win it all.
2: Okay.
0: They're probably not. Let's just have fun.
2: Why can't I ask this question then in return? Why can't people be excited? Why can't the U.S. and Americans be excited about a team that they feel like has a shot? That's not just like me saying that or my opinion. Zlatan said as much. There's been other people who have said as much. Like, this team has a shot. What is wrong with them being excited about? Isn't that what sports is all about?
0: Yeah, but you can be excited in general that they're getting to play a game. We don't have to look at it and say, well, you know, if they
2: you don't sound like a Cubs fan is what you sound like. Somebody
0: that's
2: who's
0: rude.
2: Ridden the roller coaster of a
0: that's
2: team
0: rude.
2: That at one point probably was, oh, they might win the World Series.
0: That's rude.
2: This could be a year again. Let's go Cubs. And then it just ended up falling apart. Now it's been a roller coaster ride since.
0: That's
2: rude. What you sound like.
0: It's rude. It's insulting. That was an unnecessary, unprompted shot taken at me. A second ago by Brady.
1: That's a fine, Jonas.
0: Why is that
1: that's
0: a fine on who?
1: That's passive aggressive, bro. Your response is so passive aggressive.
0: What are
1: man.
0: You talking?
1: That's a fine.
0: I'm insulted.
1: Bro. No, that's a fine. That's a fine, man.
0: Your Honor.
1: Oh, here we go.
2: Well don't be coming to me with this.
1: Here
2: right?
1: we go.
2: First off, it's not a finable offense because, quite frankly, he's not passive aggressive enough there. But.
3: Guilty.
1: We got to rescind your judgmentship, bro. Like, hey,
2: we got to get a non-partisan
1: person
2: so like,
1: involved.
2: When he's
1: in this.
2: Having a conversation like this, I really don't. Yeah, he has to push it past certain boundaries. He didn't put a lot of thought, time, or effort into being passive aggressive.
1: No, there wasn't. There wasn't.
2: There's
1: was
2: times
1: quick.
2: When he comes off a break. And he will have sound lined up.
1: That's true.
2: And everything teed up behind the scenes to be passive aggressive towards
1: that's,
2: you.
1: That's very true.
2: And typically, when he's passive aggressive towards you, that's when I'll actually find him.
1: I just think when he's going after.
0: Right here. You guys know that, right?
1: When dude is going after the feelings of the listener by the things that he's saying, by passively putting it out there. There's an aggressiveness to it that I just don't care for it.
0: Your Honor,
2: aggressive like a house cat is what it sounds like.
0: Your Honor, and again, I'm not trying to tell you how to do your job. I just think having somebody in the court question your credibility
2: See?
0: And ability.
2: You sound
0: to
2: like one of those D-bags that was sitting at that civic association meeting I was at.
1: Yeah.
2: That's what you sound like.
0: I just all right.
2: Trying to get in the good grace of the mayor, the commissioner running a civic association meeting.
1: Your Honor.
0: I'd also, if Your Honor, if you wouldn't mind putting on the docket for Friday, I will be appealing a fine that I was handed last week.
1: Your Honor.
0: I had a lot of time to think about it. So
2: I don't think you were fined last week.
0: There was one that I'm pretty upset about that I'd like
4: to. He was.
2: To, oh, yeah, that's right. That's yeah. right. On Thursday. Yeah. Well, you're not even leading the fines. Patty's leading the fines.
0: Yeah.
1: As he should.
2: Yeah, that was just an awful,
1: you
2: awful
1: should
2: impression.
4: Is there any way I can do community service to take the fines off?
2: You could stop watching anime.
3: Put his ass in jail.
0: Yeah, stop watching anime.
2: Right, you can start getting Xander Schauffele's game, right?
4: All right, so I guess I'll just I'll pay the money then.
2: Yeah. Over three. You never say that again. I don't know.
0: So, yeah, I mean, I'm not really sure why LeVar's attacking me, but hey, good morning to everybody who is
1: listening.
0: There you
1: go. That's another fine right there.
0: I don't. All right.
1: It's all good. Enough.
0: You know, because I think, you know, Brady left out something in the IR, which is what.
2: First off, I didn't leave anything out. I'm an open book. All right. We have a puppy who is growing rapidly, by the way, and love him to death. He's a great pup. He just tends to have a bladder issue. He gets really excited. And for some reason, it's only me. Like, if I go over to him and start to pet him, he gets real excited. He just starts peeing. And it's just a thing. So I'm trying to rid him of this, although it's tough because I get excited to see him too. But like, I can't, every time, you know, I enter a room and he runs over to me, I have to act like he's not really there. I have to be like, oh, hey, man, you know, what's up? Like, play it cool. And I feel bad because he's just a sweet pup. Like, he's a really good dog, but he just tends to have a lot of accidents whenever I walk into the room.
5: Can I tell you something?
2: Yeah, please.
5: So obviously the dog just loves you so much. It gets so excited. But puppies actually have no control over their bladder until they're 6 months old. So like,
2: yeah, 6 to 12 months. Yeah. I've read all about this. So what we try to do is like race him outside to go to the bathroom. Then I'll try to take him on like a 10 to 15 minute walk. Doesn't matter. He'll still have like issues with it. But anyway, he's getting better because I've just, you know, tried to give him a bit of the cold shoulder. But
0: yep.
2: Jonas wanted that to be part of the IR
0: story. No, no.
2: Because it literally happened like four times in like, I think on Father's Day. I think he got me like four times. I was like, this is ridiculous. So.
0: I just think the, you know, the way that you discipline him when he has an accident, I think is uncomfortable, for lack of a better term. I mean, like waterboarding a dog at that age is not.
5: Oh,
0: is not
5: no.
0: Again, I agree with you.
2: That's never happened.
0: I agree with
2: you. This is where Jonas is going to get someone in trouble. That's never happened. In fact, we've never let him get around water. Although my wife does think that he might be able to swim. I'm like, all right, well, how are we doing this then? Because if he can't swim, that's going to be a problem. But
0: throw him in
2: there.
0: Var,
2: can your dog swim?
1: He hates water. He fell into the pool as a pup.
2: Okay. So he has a scarring experience.
1: Yeah, he will not. He will stand over top of it. He
2: Is
1: even
2: it a
1: drinks
2: ball?
1: It. Borble. Yeah.
2: A borble. So, yeah. Like, can they swim? Can others borbles,
1: yeah. Oh,
2: borbles
1: yeah,
2: swim?
1: They can swim.
2: Okay.
1: Yeah.
2: Mm-hmm. I'd love to try it. I don't know.
1: You got to get in there with him.
2: Yeah,
1: you
2: got
1: to walk him in before. He might be too big for you to walk in with him, but. If he gets too big to the point of where you can't walk in with him, then it's probably a lost cause. But if you can still get him in there where you walk him in and then he starts to realize he can do it, then they'll start. Like, I had bulldogs and they were always jumping in the pool and couldn't swim. Like, they would jump in and be drowning. Like, I remember one time MJ, she jumped in the pool and we were taking naps, and just by like a stroke of chance, I heard a splash in my dream, and I was like, did I hear a splash? Like, I like came up out of my sleep. I look outside, she was fighting for dear life.
0: Oh,
1: it was
0: really?
1: Like, it was almost over. Yeah, I had to run out there. But bulldogs aren't very good, man, at swimming at all.
0: Yeah, we had
1: short snouts.
0: We had desert tortoises growing up.
1: Oh,
0: and,
1: God.
0: Oh,
2: boy.
1: Here we go.
0: My buddy came over, and he thought it was a water turtle.
1: Oh, no.
0: Dropped it.
1: No, he didn't.
0: Yeah, it's like one of those little kiddie pools. Like, no. Those plastic ones you get at Walgreens. He's like, hey, man, this thing's not coming back up. I'm like, dude, it's not a water turtle. So I had to yank him out of there, and he was fine, I think. You know, but... Yeah, they're pretty durable.
2: So meanwhile, you're trying to throw waterboarding on me, yet you're the one who literally tried to drown.
0: Well, that was an
2: turtle?
0: Accident, and I was not involved. Oh, okay. I just think, you know, the way that you approach a puppy is not, you know.
2: Well, how would you guys approach trying to add another NFL team? Or maybe two?
0: As long as it's not in London, I'm okay.
2: I mean, Mike Riepel thinks, or at least from his discussions, part owner, obviously, the Raiders, and run the UFL. He thinks that there's a chance the NFL is going to expand to two more teams, or that's what they're talking about.
0: Will they?
2: Think, like, what would those two markets be?
0: Yeah.
2: Do you think it would be London?
0: That seems like where they're trying to position somebody. That seems like the most logical answer, just based on their affinity for London and how often they've talked about Europe and growing the game. There's got to be other markets where you could have a team in the U.S. There's got to be somewhere else in the U.S. you could have another team. Maybe a second team in Chicago. I could see that being a possibility.
2: You mean one team in Chicago?
0: Well,
2: I mean, the other one's going to be in Hammond, Indiana.
0: And that's why that opens up the door for maybe that to be a possibility. I just look at it and I go, there's got to be markets in the U.S. that they've not gone to yet before they run to go to London. But I just don't know which those are. Where do you think could carry an NFL team?
1: It's a good question. I mean, they put one in Jacksonville.
2: Right.
1: If we would have said before Jacksonville, you're going to put one in Jacksonville.
2: That's also been the
1: Jacksonville.
2: Team rumored to leave. No.
1: Well,
2: I mean, to London.
1: Well, that's fair. And if that's the case, then you'd have to say that's a very hard question to answer. I mean, I would say look at where the most successful college teams are and see if the market could handle that, where, you know, obviously there isn't a pro team, but I don't think that would work. So, yeah, I mean, you got to have a certain infrastructure, like city infrastructure, to be able to do it.
5: I want Oregon to have a team so bad. I think Portland would be a great choice, Jonas.
2: I mean,
1: they have the Seahawks, though.
5: That's
1: Seattle.
5: Yeah, that's Washington.
1: It's like close enough.
5: Is it?
1: I mean, it's not really, but yeah.
0: I've seen so three spots that I've looked at. I mean, this is a Reddit post, so who knows, you know, how accurate this is or who's coming up with this. But cities they've thrown out there: Salt Lake City, Portland, and then San Antonio.
1: San Antonio is interesting. I feel like San Antonio could do it. That 100% could make sense. San Antonio, I mean, that would be the only one. I Portland, I don't see it. I just don't see the market being.
0: What about Salt Lake City?
1: It could, but are people? I don't know.
0: So they've
1: it's
0: got
1: a big enough market.
0: They've got an NHL team there now.
1: Yeah, it's a big enough
0: they've got
1: market.
0: A basketball team.
1: I mean, they've had a successful basketball team.
0: Yeah.
1: There's been
2: and a hockey team now, for that matter.
0: And you've got, you know, college football's there.
1: The
0: I
1: Utes.
0: Can see that.
2: They've got, I think San Antonio and Salt Lake would be the two with the next biggest populations, right? I mean, Portland's not that big.
0: Sorry, Lorena.
2: You know, yeah. But both San Antonio and Salt Lake are around a million or over that, right? If you include like the proper area. So I'm not sure what the NFL looks for in regards to like density or how many people they need, but isn't that kind of a big piece of it? Or is this maybe a little bit more too about, you know, I mean, look, a couple of the states we're talking about too, maybe the owners would want to go in states where they're not going to be taxed, right? I mean, no state income tax would help go a long way. I'm sure in you know, attracting talent and helping to make the business operations work too for that team.
0: Yeah, I also, the one thing I've noticed about the NFL, when they do take a team from a city, they tend to replace them. So, yeah, it's not the same. You know, the Browns left Cleveland and went to Baltimore, but at least they did come back. And the same thing with the Oilers left Houston and then, you know, went, but they did bring back the Texans, Baltimore, Indianapolis. They did bring a team back. So at least they do a solid by the fans. But yeah, I Salt Lake City would make some sense. San Antonio, possibly. And other than that, it's probably most likely going to be London. Like, if they're going to expand, it's probably going to be London. And I wonder, if you're going to expand with one team in Europe, wouldn't you just do two? If you're going to expand two teams because you need one for each conference, like, you would probably just do two if you're going to go overseas.
2: It would logistically help for a number of ways. Obviously, you'd make them in the same division. So there's two games you don't have to worry about. The teams traveling over to play either one of those two teams, they would just take kind of that 2-week deal where they stay over there. So they're not as impacted by the time change and the travel, that would make a lot of sense. And then, so that could save you for, again, a couple more games. So, I mean, you could figure it out. I would think a whole division probably makes the most sense, but I'm not sure Europe's ready for that. And even the NFL for that matter. I mean, there is the idea too of like, do we have enough talent for it to make sense? I know a lot of times people will say, well, yeah, of course we do. It's like, well, we say that, but then, you know, every year the draft comes around and we're saying, well, what teams need quarterbacks or what teams need this or that? These teams are kind of like good at that position, right? There's only so many. And so there does become an element of, if they do expand two more, are we watering down what the product is? Is there any concern for that? But that is also the other way. If you look at Roger Goodell, if you look at the NFL owners, the other way of trying to get up the number of get that $25 billion revenue they keep talking about is adding more franchises. I mean, yes, the dollar gets split up, but it's also going to bring more as far as more, you know, TV content. There's more, you know, teams playing. So that's the other way of going about doing it.
1: I think it's a risky bid, though. Definitely risky. I don't know. I feel like the NFL is dangerously close to a bubble burst. That's just my thought on it. Just looking at everything that's going on with the streaming and TV rights, and just, I don't know, man. The way the game is being regulated, I hate to say it, to me, it's not as attractive a game as it once was. When there was more physicality connected to the game, it was, to me, a more interesting game. I think that it's become super commercialized. I believe that the NFL is definitely a very, very expensive proposition to be a part of anymore. I don't know that they're not heading towards a burst. So I just wonder how, like, to me, I feel like that's a, I don't know. That's, by the way, it's a risky move.
0: Did you guys, they increased the price of the Sunday ticket on YouTube. I think, what was it, like $389 last year? And now it's up to $420. I think this.
1: And now they're trying to bully Paramount. They try to come back to the table like, whoa, hold on.
0: Yeah, I mean.
1: Well, hold on. Y'all giving billions to somebody else other than us? Like, hold on. We got to talk about this.
0: That's right. They just run ads, man. You know, hydration breaks, everything will take care of it. I want to ask you guys this. With the way that countries have come to the U.S. and taken over, like Scotland drinking Boston Dry and all that stuff, the way that they have come to this country and put on a show of fandom that we don't normally see, you guys as being players who played over internationally, do American football fans arrive in other countries and behave or operate in this manner? Because if they don't, they should start. Like, if you really want to showcase your fandom, I feel like the out-of-country folks who have come here have really shown everybody we need to up our game when we go travel to go.
2: Yeah,
0: see,
2: but they've got
0: games.
2: Like a long storied tradition and history in those countries. Like, we're young, man. We're celebrating 250. Like, they look at us like babies. So it's a little different. You know, a lot of stuff in our, you know, society we've kind of taken from them. So I don't know. I don't really see it the same way. I don't know that NFL fans, when they go over, act. I think they kind of more just observe, like, at least in my experience, being over there for the international games or game, was more there kind of curious about the culture or seeing how the fans over there would take in football or trying to explain the game. It was like a lot more explaining, you know, because there's so much still unknown in regards to football outside of the United States. So that was more of what it was like everything was kind of being educated, or like, why are they doing this? Why are they doing that? Or I like this player for, you know, because he's got cool hair. Like it's just there. It wasn't like a lot of like, oh, this is like great scheme. So I don't know. That was my experience with it. It felt a bit more educational. So I don't really know what we're bringing over there outside of just the game itself.
0: I mean, you can't let him out drink us. Like, it's kind of a bad look that you're not prepared for that, because we don't throw down like that.
1: Well, what we have to do is, what, like, our soccer players have done. We have to send our best promising drinkers abroad into these different markets.
0: I see what you did there, yeah.
1: And have them drink.
0: That's a good point.
1: Competitively every day so that we can be competitive when we go over there.
0: That's a good point, man.
1: Yeah.
0: I like it.
1: Yeah.
0: That's a good point.
1: Got to train them. We got to train to be better than them in their spaces.
0: Yeah.
1: Yeah.
0: By the way, trained to push past the pain, not athletes, just people trafficked every day right here in the United States, sometimes by someone they trusted during the World Cup. Help us break the silence. 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It is Two Pros and a Cup of Joe here on Fox Sports Radio. Up next, apparently there's a solution for a major problem in the world of sports. We'll discuss right here on FSR.
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1: Sent some messages today.
0: LeVar Arrington, Brady Quinn, Jonas Knox.
1: What the hell happened this weekend?
0: Yeah.
1: Something's going on.
0: Well, Laredo, you were working all weekend, correct?
2: Yeah, I worked all weekend. I'm going, what, 10 days straight?
0: There you go.
1: Yeah, but hey, something's going on.
3: Why is that?
1: I'm just saying, something's going on.
3: What do you mean?
1: I don't know. I know Ray Ray long enough now to know when she's in a certain, you know,
3: mood,
1: genre of music, something's going on.
3: So it might be the kickboxer. Might be kickboxing week, huh?
2: Maybe.
3: You was different after that class, that's all. You was different after that class, is all I'm going to say, you know.
2: I'm more fit now, you know?
3: You're more aware, that's for certain. Hard workouts.
0: Well, hey, we are getting a crack in here in hour three of the program. By the way, the Cup is taking over the U.S. and only DraftKings has you fully covered. Right now, use the promo code 2PROS to claim your special offer at DraftKings. Again, that's promo code 2PROS at DraftKings. The crown is yours. Speaking of LaRayRay, we're going to have the leftovers coming up here a little over 15 minutes from now. By the way, can I also give a compliment? The blind rankums from Thursday, tremendous. Just tremendous. Well done, Ray Ray. Well done.
2: Thanks.
3: What do you mean? What did we do? What am I missing?
0: Remember the blind rankings we did with bra Thursday. Sizes, beers,
3: oh, yeah.
0: And
3: that was
0: everything
3: a big
0: else
3: hit.
0: That came along with it? Yeah, big hit. People really like that. Yeah. So the NFL, I guess they think that they have a solution to some of the issues going on with the officiating in the league. So remember they were discussing getting a new CBA done with the referees and the league, and it finally got done back in May. And so everybody was really happy about it because we weren't going to have scab officials or replacement officials and worry about all that. Well, apparently, as part of its new CBA, the NFL plans to form a practice squad this season of up to 12 game officials. Its members will be assigned to specific crews, travel to stadiums, and be available to work games if a starting official is either injured or performing poorly. So if an official has a rough half, they're just going to bring in a replacement official to take over his duties. I find it hard to believe that this is actually going to happen and that in the middle of a game, they're going to take an official out and put a different one in based on poor performance. Because
1: is that what this is proposing? I thought it'd be after like an entire game, not halfway through.
0: That's what I was looking into because I thought, all right, so maybe you evaluate it after a week and whatnot. But from what I've seen, yeah, in the game, that if something, you know, if he's injured or performing poorly, that he would be removed and they put in the replacement official. I just don't
1: see. The injury stuff makes sense. The rest, I don't know. I mean, here's the reality, too, is we don't often get that frustrated about calls until it comes to the end of the game. So I don't know that that would ever come to fruition where someone will get replaced for poor performance in one half of football. And if I'm an official, I feel like more often than not, if they don't make calls, that's the safe side to be on, as opposed to throwing more flags. Like, they almost subject themselves to more punishment or criticism the more flags they throw. So, like, if you knew that you could potentially be benched for poor performance, wouldn't you just sit on your whistle then?
0: Yeah.
1: And you're not ever really throwing a flag in the first half just to get to the second half?
0: Yeah, because some have said in this report, because Adam Schefter, you know, wrote about it, and it was, you know, ESPN had it up, and then Adam Schefter, you know, resent it out. But one of the things that they talked about was that, you know, some officials are worried that they would be looking over their shoulder, that they would be concerned about getting replaced.
3: Oh, well.
0: But, like,
3: I like that.
0: Okay, but
3: personally, I like it.
0: Isn't that what reviews are for? If you got a call wrong, that's why the review system is in place, but so you if get you're, the call right.
3: All right. If you are having a poor performance as a player, generally speaking, you could get benched. So, I mean, why not? Hell, if Brady or Matt Leinart is having a bad day, if Mark Ingram's having a bad day on the set,
0: Yeah.
3: Why not have practice squad dudes right there? A dude that was a quarterback. Might not be as good looking, could be as good looking. I don't know. Could be as good as Q. Point. Might not be as good as Q. I don't know. But
1: might
3: put
1: be
3: him
1: a
3: in.
1: Better kickboxer. You know?
0: Yeah.
3: I mean, by the result of it, I don't know that anyone has matched that kickboxer style. I don't know. But, I mean, he knocked it down.
0: I mean, yeah, you maybe,
3: know?
0: You know.
3: All I'm saying is, why not? Why can't you get...
0: What? No, I'm just saying. No, I'm saying about the officiating crew
2: getting like cracked.

0: time that they make a mistake or you bench them every time that they had a bad half, you're never going to know how they respond. Like, I think, I don't care if it's official players, what have you, you know, that's not a great route to take if you want to find out what you have in that person, that player.
1: See, I take the other side of it. I'm a devil's advocate on your devil's advocate. I'm going to call your devil's advocate, and then I'm going to raise it. And I look at it from the standpoint of it's all subjective, right? Like, I'm going to give you a chance to, you might be calling a bad game. I'm going to give you a chance to do better, to make better calls. But if for some reason you got enough calls your way that you didn't make, that you missed, that they were whatever it is, I'm going to pull you. if you're impacting a game, like for instance, yesterday, watching those 12-year-olds play in that championship game, I would have replaced those refs. 100% would have replaced those refs. The game was on the line. They called a 3-point foul. The kid didn't even touch the kid. Didn't even, he just stuck his hand out, didn't even touch the kid. Foul, put him on. Like, the calls in the game were so janky. I would have.
0: How wild did the stands go when that happened?
1: Oh, it was interesting.
0: I was going to say, like, professional sports, there's reactions from crowds, but in amateurs, dude, it's way worse.
1: It's worse.
0: Yeah, because they're right there on top of it.
1: It's worse. I think if you have an egregiously bad call, like that call with New Orleans, I mean, was there a whole lot of game left? I don't remember
0: how
1: much.
0: No, it was the end of the game. That's the whole point. Okay. That's why I'm saying this will never come to reality.
1: If that happens in the second quarter of that game, I'm pulling him. You're out of there.
2: I think this is all.
1: Hit the shower, my guy.
2: I think this is all for optics.
1: Come back, try it again next week.
2: This is them trying to let everybody know, hey, you know.
0: Oh, see, that's where I disagree.
2: We take this stuff serious. You know, we'll replace somebody mid-game if they have a bad game. I don't think it's ever going to happen.
1: Didn't Floyd Mayweather replace his referee during a fight? Was that against McGregor?
0: I don't know.
1: Look that up. I think he replaced the referee.
0: That might be the most corrupt thing ever.
1: hey, man.
0: I don't like how this guy's judging this fight.
1: Get your ass up out of here.
0: I thought I won those last two rounds.
1: Hey, get your ass up out of here.
0: Where I differ is I would actually do the opposite. I would give him the next half. And if things don't go well, then I'm not having him next week. Like I gave him the game. He's probably repeatedly done this if I'm going to, you know, bench him ultimately. But you know what I'm saying? Like I would take the exact opposite approach. I would sit there and say, show me what you can do in the second half, fix this stuff, figure it out. And if you can't, then the next week we'll find a replacement for you. Cause we will give that guy an entire week to prepare for what he has to entail, whether that's a player, official, whatever. Like, I think you're not doing the replacement guy any justice either. If you throw him in there as a backup, and then the next week he could do a good job, but you're throwing the other guy in?
1: But just like a player who's having a good game that, you know, you're going to praise that. If you know that you have a backup that is available for poor performance, okay, you're not going to be, I don't care what y'all say, going to be as comfortable in terms of what you do.
2: Okay, but isn't the backup a backup because he wasn't as good as the starter?
0: Exactly.
2: So you're going to have an inferior official come in.
1: You could call it inferior, but if the guy isn't calling,
2: so bad.
1: If
2: how much
1: you feel like he's so bad that you need to put another guy in, I mean, you're going to put another guy in.
2: Like, listen, I want to see it happen. I want to see them pull some guy out of a game.
1: I want to see it.
2: He throws his whistle.
1: You probably won't even know it.
2: He throws his whistle. No, I want to see it.
1: We won't see it. They're not going to publicize that.
0: No. You 100% would know because as an analyst, game analyst, you should know the officials. You know, names, everything else, and you'll notice that. You know from the sideline reporter, you know from the production, because because ultimately,
1: okay,
0: if they do make a change, guys, they will also
1: the media will identify it. But I'm telling you, it's not like they're going to we're bringing in the backup for the line judge. Like they're not doing that.
0: But the TV network would broadcast it for sure.
2: You imagine they go down to Aaron Andrews, and she's like, yeah, you remember that Miss Face Mask call from the first half?
1: Yeah, he got benched. He got pulled.
0: That's a story.
1: I would love that.
0: That's legit. That's part of the story. Like that 100%.

0: 100% would be announced.
1: I would love that.
0: Because think about it. That same call you just referenced with Rams Saints, that's a sidelines official.
1: I would have sidelined.
0: That's who makes the call or doesn't make the call.
1: The NBA Finals referees. I would have sidelined them. The whole crew. Get them out of here. Get them out of here. We need a more evenly, more balanced call game. And maybe the game is changing because watching, like, that's the first time I've seen basketball in a while. Outside of watching the NBA or watching March Madness, the things that they're able to do, like they're allowed to do these days, is confusing. Every once in a while, you see a travel. Every once in a while, you'll see a travel call. Maybe you won't. I was on this over the back thing.
0: Traveling.
1: I saw at least 10 over the backs that were not called.
2: Does the pivot foot still count? Is that still a thing? Or no?
1: It's like that Euro step thing, man.
0: The Euro step.
1: It's crazy, bruh. I'm telling you, and I'm so confused at this point. When do you call it's like travel? The cousin, when do you not?
0: The cousin of the jump stop, but it's not as in that whole thing. Yeah.
1: And they call. I guess they say it's the way. By the way, you're holding the ball. Like if you're able to control.
2: What's that to do with your feet?
1: If you're controlling the ball. And it doesn't look like you're about to dribble again, and you have control. It's something to that effect. I don't even want to get to trying to explain it, but I think it's something about how you have the ball when you start your Euro step, where they allow for you to have that extra hop, jump, dip, up, whatever you want to call it. All I know is I was confused. I was thoroughly confused. So maybe I don't even know the game well enough at this point to even say that. But in terms of the Spurs, Knicks series referees. But if you're on the field and you're being judged by your performance and your performance is not being done correctly, I'm sorry, man. I'm going to get you out of there. I'm going to get you out of there.
2: Hey,
1: I'm going to send you back where you came from.
2: Well, listen, I know one thing we can all agree on. 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
1: You think NASCAR, you think about the driver behind the wheel. 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
12: Do you know the symptoms of moderate to severe obstructive sleep apnea, or OSA, in adults with obesity? 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

0: Two pros and a cup of Joe, Fox Sports Radio. LeVar Arrington, Brady Quinn, Jonas Knox with you. We're going to be back on the air coming up tomorrow. Same time, same place, 6 a.m. Eastern time, 3 o'clock Pacific for a Tuesday edition of the show. If you've missed any of today's show, though, you'll want to catch the podcast. Just search Two Pros wherever you get your podcast right after the show. Today's pod will be posted. Be sure to follow it. 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
1: Time to find out what's left.
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1: Here's the leftovers.
0: All right, Larray, what do we got?
3: We got some yummy things in the fridge today, my guys. First off, happy Father's Day to you three. I know I didn't send out text messages, but I appreciate you all. Great fathers, indeed. I also want to congratulate Shohei Ohtani and his wife, who welcomed their second baby and a healthy baby girl to their family over the weekend.
4: Oh,
3: Shohei
4: Ohtani. I bet she's a sweetheart.
0: Congratulations.
4: It's my bet.
3: I thought that was his first baby. Apparently, he already has another, not counting Decoy, his dog.
0: Yeah.
4: Okay.
3: All right.
0: Yeah, people love his dog.
3: Yeah, they actually made a bobblehead for his dog, right?
0: Well, look, I was thinking about this over the week. He's got to have at least 5 bobbleheads at this point. And people, the second they get him, they just throw him on eBay to try and make a couple $100 quick. And people pay for it, so... good for him. Congrats to the family. Happy everybody's healthy.
3: What a great Father's Day. Speaking of fathers, you know, Var, you were speaking about it earlier, how important it is for fathers and families to be involved in their children's upbringings. Well, Brandon Marshall, former NFL star, is facing criticism for his parenting style. He actually posted a video online of his son being forced to jog at 2 a.m. for not listening and following his father's orders. In the video, you can hear Marshall saying, "If you don't start running, we're going to go 3 miles," because his son was doing a very, like, slow, like, "I'm not really running, more like a walk." He said, "You don't listen. We run at 2 a.m. in the morning." His son is 10 years old.
5: So why get criticism for that? You know what that's called? That's called awareness training. When you get trained to be more aware, then once you're done doing that training, you're aware of the fact that that training is there for you when you're not acting as though you're aware.
0: You know, it does make me realize the disdain people have for doing anything at 2 a.m. and we literally wake up every day.
5: Or doing something active.
0: Like, we literally, this is our lifestyle.
5: This is our lifestyle, yeah. people don't discipline their kids anymore, man. It's weird. It's like you shun people for disciplining their kids. I don't know. We are.
0: Hey, it's Jonas Knox. 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
1: Messi has a hat trick. Ronaldo doesn't score. How much of a competition of being called the GOAT?
2: Not from Messi.
1: He already knows he's the GOAT.
2: Well, I don't think you say you're the GOAT if you are the GOAT.
1: Yes.
2: And Messi never calls himself the GOAT. But Cristiano Ronaldo does call himself the GOAT. And I don't know about that. He's now gone 10 games without scoring a goal. He's 41 years of age, Dan. He's being carried. It's so interesting listening to former professionals saying if he was a team player, he would actually step down. That ain't going to happen in a month for Sundays.
0: Broadcasting from the man cave.
1: Your accent is sounding more American every single day.
2: Really?
1: No.
0: This is Dan Patrick.
1: Hope you had a great weekend, everybody. A belated happy Father's Day. I had a combo platter. My youngest daughter's birthday was also on Sunday, so we had to share the spotlight there. She got a cake. She got to have the meal she wanted. She got the gifts, but it was supposed to be my day. Boo-hoo. By the way, went whitewater rafting. My daughter said, hey, this is what I want for my birthday. And I go, okay. So we drove 2.5 hours up to Massachusetts and went whitewater rafting. And I think there's like ones and twos and threes and fours and I think five. Category five, is that what they are, Dylan? Category five or stage five?
3: I believe it's category for the rapids.
1: Yes.
3: Yeah.
1: Yeah. It was fun. Nobody fell out. Water was, you know, mid-50s, and pleasant experience there by one and all. Yes, Dylan?
3: Quick update. It's class.
1: Oh, class. There you go. Okay.
4: Category sounds like a hurricane.
1: Yes, that's right.
3: Category five hurricane.
1: Yes. I got ahead of myself here, but a belated happy Father's Day. We are down a Danette, but then we gained a Danette because Big Day Ray is sitting in Paul's chair.
4: All right, Ray. What do you say? What do you say, Ray?
1: Wow. Wow.
4: Well, thank you for having me.
1: Yeah. Ray produces the Gambling Podcast. He's very instrumental in doing things behind the scenes. So he's in Paul's chair today. Todd is here. Dylan is here with his Brendan Sorsby jersey.
3: It's a one-of-a-kind, Dan.
1: Not game used.
3: It's not Indiana or Cincinnati. It's Texas.
1: Marvin is here, and then Big Day Ray. We also have the BRGs as well. And you at home or on the road, wherever you might be consuming this occasionally nominated program. 877-3DP-SHOW. Best and worst of the weekend. What you saw that you liked, didn't like. Say good morning if you're watching on Peacock or NBC Sports Network. Thank you for downloading the app. And we say good morning to our radio affiliates, over 400 around America, and iHeartRadio, Fox Sports Radio as well. Play of the day, poll question, stat of the day, all of that forthcoming. Recap the weekend. Busy weekend, fun weekend, interesting weekend. Seton O'Connor is going to join us later on this hour. We could have anybody on to talk World Cup. I want to have Seton O'Connor tell us our chances, our boys right now. But I'm looking at the odds, and Ray, maybe you can help me since you're the only Danette who does research. The World Cup title odds, it's still France and then Spain, then England, Argentina, and Portugal. Where is Team USA on this list?
5: I think they're around 8th or 9th. Dill, is that correct?
3: Yeah, so after Portugal, you get Brazil plus 1,200, Germany plus 1,300. Netherlands plus 1,400, and then Norway and USA are tied at plus 3,500. And they started at about plus 6,000.
1: Okay. I don't know if anybody's surprised at what they've done so far. Like, I'm not. I expect them to. I mean, Paraguay and Australia, you should win. Now, I thought there might be a tie in there with one of those two, but, you know, this is good. And they're doing it without Christian Pulisic. So we'll talk to Seton O'Connor, have him handicap exactly what's gone on. Big picture, Cape Verde. I love it. I got to get me a Cape Verde kit. I got to get a jersey. Is that what they are? They kits or are they jerseys?
3: Kits. Kits, I think, is the whole package. It's like the jersey, the cleats.
1: I don't need the whole package.
3: No?
1: No, no.
3: You don't want cleats?
1: No. Just a kit. The Cape Verde kit. But then hockey, it's a sweater.
3: Yeah, sweater's probably the best name for a jersey.
1: But then why don't call it just a jersey.
3: Well, I'm guessing, I'm pretty sure that it started a sweater because initially
1: they were sweaters.
3: That's what it was. Yeah. Nice cardigan.
1: Yeah, it was keeping you warm on the ice. All right, we have a poll question, play of the day, stat of the day, all of that forthcoming. Wyndham Clark survives at Shinnecock. Paulie asked me on Friday, if you were Wyndham Clark and you're 7 under par, would you take that the rest of the tournament? I said, absolutely. You'll take that and run with it. Well, he tried to run, and he fell, but he got back up, and it was a weird vibe at the U.S. Open. Something about golf crowds on Long Island. Now, Ryder Cup, I get it, but if you're playing a major at Bethpage Black or Shinnecock, and they were rooting against Wyndham Clark. And I thought at first maybe they were rooting for him to come back down to the rest of the field. That they were out there and they, although the crowds weren't very good, as far as, you know, the number of people who showed up, but those who did show up were rooting against Wyndham Clark. And I thought maybe they're rooting because they wanted to have a head-to-head. They wanted Scottie Scheffler to be in the mix. And Scheffler just didn't have it. It felt like everybody was like, oh, if you just made that putt. But Wyndham Clark did make the putts when he needed to. He's got 2 U.S. Opens, and I think he's got 2 U.S. Opens in a span of 5 or 6 starts. So he won at LACC. So 2 titles in 6 U.S. Open starts. That's up there historically among the best as far as percentages in golf history. Which sounded like a stat of the day. Woo!

0: 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So Seton O'Connor will join us coming up a little bit later on this hour. Chris Fowler had a wonderful story about hearing his dad's voice when Chris, I think, was 16 years of age, and his dad was dying of cancer. He didn't really know his dad, and SportsCenter did a wonderful, heartfelt story about that with Chris. He'll join us coming up next hour. We'll talk some other things, college football. Also, he does tennis as well, Serena at Wimbledon. Jay Billis, he'll be on the draft coverage tomorrow night for the Mothership. He'll join us as well. And Darren Peterson is not the favorite to go number one overall to the Wizards. But he only worked out for the Wizards. Because right now, according to DraftKings, A.J. Dabanca, he's got the best odds to go number one overall. And then it's Darren Peterson, Cameron Boozer, Caleb Wilson. Those are your top four. But you have, according to the Mothership, the top 10 prospects are all freshmen. And here you have the Knicks where, now, once again, they're an anomaly, but they got players. They didn't draft any of these players, but they acquired these players, and they all had significant college experience. I don't know if that can be a trend, because we do love the new shiny object. Like, you want to get somebody who is 1 year of experience, come on in, and we'll grow with you. Whereas the Knicks, they acquired players, now granted, Villanova players, who had spent at least 3 years in college and won a couple of national titles. And it showed. But I don't know if that's, well, it's not going to be the case for the first 10 picks. And also, if we've learned anything from the draft, it's, there's going to be two or three or four guys this year who were taken outside the top 15, top 20, and they become all NBA. Shai Gilgeous-Alexander was, I believe, 11th overall. And I didn't hear anybody go, boy, the Clippers got a steal. Nobody knew. I mean, Donovan Mitchell, nobody knew. Jalen Brunson, nobody knew. Joker, nobody knew. Giannis, nobody knew. Kawhi Leonard, nobody knew. There's more that weren't in that top 10, it feels like, than those that were. Devin Booker's another one. Devin Booker didn't even start at Kentucky. Now, Kentucky was loaded, but Devin Booker is one of the great shooters in the NBA. All righty, so we'll come up with a poll question. Well, tell me what you're thinking so far, Dylan.
1: I've got a couple golf questions, man. For starters, did you have a problem with how the fans were treating Wyndham Clark on Sunday? Yes or no? I can speak for myself and say I did.
0: Yeah, I did. If it's a Ryder Cup, I mean, this is an American. And I know he's had some ugly behavior before, but still, you're watching him perform at an unbelievably high level. He was playing, it felt like, at a different level on a different course than everybody else, and he went wire to wire. And even when he had hiccups, I mean, he didn't play great, which sounds stupid to say, but he didn't. I mean, he was three over yesterday. And even, like, he didn't hit it where you would think a champion going wire to wire was going to hit it, but to get up and down on that golf course, that's a remarkable feat. But you could tell, early, that crowd came out there rooting for Scotty to complete the Grand Slam. And probably didn't, you know, view Wyndham Clark as user-friendly or somebody they wanted to root for, which is fine. You don't have to root for him, but rooting against in a U.S. Open, I thought it was kind of embarrassing. Yeah, Dylan.
1: Yeah, he had that chip shot that he tried to bump up the hill that got hung up at the top. And, like, the cheers were, like, you would have thought someone just holed out somewhere else. And, like, it was really loud. I thought it was just, like, I was not a Wyndham Clark guy. I was very much pulling for him by the end of that. And, like, I think he's, like you said, he's done some stuff. I think people maybe hang on every incident too much with people and are unwilling to kind of change their opinions. But, like, I'm sure he's probably a decent guy. Or not. But, you know.
0: I don't know him. I think we might have had him on after the L.A. Country Club U.S. Open. Is that right, Todd?
2: I believe we did. I didn't understand all the pro Scheffler stuff, too. It was just because they didn't want Wyndham Clark to win, or it's just they wanted to be able to say they were there to see him get the career Grand Slam. Was it anything more than that? Because we know he doesn't have much of a personality. So what's all the pro Scheffler stuff?
0: It was probably a combination of he's the guy that's going to prevent that guy from winning the career Grand Slam. But, you know, Scheffler's birthday and Father's Day, complete the career Grand Slam. Like, this guy's ruining it for everybody here. You know, can't we go as scripted? Scotty's supposed to win the U.S. Open.
2: That sounds like the way I would say it.
0: Yes, Dylan.
1: It's not like Scotty was, like, within a stroke or they were kind of trading blows back and forth. Like, Scotty was bouncing from, like, one under to even par. I mean, he had a ton of room to make up that he wasn't doing. And I think they were booing Wyndham Clark. I don't think they were booing him and necessarily in support of Scotty Scheffler.
0: Okay. We have World Cup. Argentina, Austria today, France, Iraq, Norway, Senegal, and Jordan against Algeria. Okay, I think. USA beating Australia to advance to the knockout round, and they're doing it without Pulisic, and then maybe you rest some people who have yellow cards or to avoid yellow cards, I'm guessing. Once again, I am not a soccer expert. I'm not a World Cup expert, but I do read a lot about it, and I probably could go to a cocktail party and hold my own a little bit there till they talk about that offsides call, or and I'm going, I don't think I understand this. I need help. Yes, Ray?
3: Yeah, there's something called yellow card accumulation. So you can get a yellow in one match, and then the next match you're suspended if you have two yellow cards, and that goes out, wipes out at the quarterfinal.
0: I know that, Ray.
3: I had no idea.
0: No, I didn't know that.
1: Accumulation.
0: I was around somebody, you know, we had a group over for Father's Day and my daughter's birthday. And yeah, you had the one guy who knows everything about soccer that you didn't know that he knew anything about soccer. But that guy, it's like he got his Cliff Notes version and he was coming in hot. And he's telling me about all the, you know, the kids that the U.S. team has, and I was like, man, Tom, I didn't know. He goes, oh, yeah, I've been a big soccer fan. I go, oh, okay. Well, congratulations. Yes, Todd.
2: Where's the line between being helpful because you're trying to, you see others are kind of laymen that don't really follow the sport and being kind of annoying and a know-it-all? Where is that gray area?
0: Well, there's a fine line, but you don't need the World Cup to find that. Soccer snobs. But you're passionate about it. Sometimes you are too passionate to try to convey how can you not understand this. And that, I was in that category of, I don't get it. It's kind of like jazz. I know it's impressive. I just don't always get it. Like, listen to Miles Davis. And I'll go, yeah, something blue. Yeah, I got it. And I don't. Yes, Dylan.
1: I think the same thing happens with the Olympics when they come around. They're like, have you seen this discus guy from Romania? I've done deep dive on him. Everyone all of a sudden is a expert on the sport.
0: No, it's more the Winter Olympics that you get the guy who wants to tell you about whatever they're doing.
1: The skeletoner from Norway.
0: All righty. We're just getting started. Seton O'Connor in about a half hour from now. And Chris Fowler will join us. Jay Billis will join us. We'll get to your phone calls coming up. We're back after this. Dan Patrick Show. 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

0: 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Get to your phone calls. Dylan, did we settle on a first hour poll question?
1: Yeah, we have that one about Wyndham Clark. I thought of another one, and then this might be an easy answer for some, maybe not for others, but would you rather have the two U.S. Open wins or a Masters win?
0: I'll take the Masters. Yeah.
1: Two U.S. Opens, though.
0: I know. And he's won two U.S. Opens in six starts. And there's something about the Masters. Like, we look at you differently. You have that green jacket. It's just, I don't know.
1: You get that kind of lifetime cachet with the Masters.
0: What about three PGA championships or a Masters?
1: That's tougher than, or that's easier, I think, than the two U.S. Opens. I would probably take one Masters over three PGA championships. I might take two U.S. Opens.
0: I would take three PGA championships.
1: Really? What about three PGA championships or three U.S. Opens?
0: Three U.S. Opens.
1: Two U.S. Opens. Or three PGA championships?
0: I don't have a problem with the PGA championship. I know it gets kicked to the curb, but and I know it's our championship, the U.S. Open. But if I get three majors, I would take three majors. Like, if you get close to five majors, like, you're one of the greatest golfers of all time. Yes, Todd?
2: You definitely got to pick the Masters over like a two-time champ because, again, to the ear, like an introduction like we do with Hall of Fame versus Super Bowl MVP, I'd rather be introduced as a Masters champion than two-time major winner Dylan as opposed to the 1997 Masters champion. The Masters just sounds better.
0: I think there's only 17 golfers who have more than three majors in history. So if you got to three PGA championships, you're the 18th golfer to have that many majors, I'd take that.
1: It's pretty good.
0: Yeah. And we still have the British Open coming up.
1: That's another one. That one, actually, after the Masters, in terms of longevity of, you know, the perks you get from winning it, yeah. The Open's number two.
0: Yeah. When did we drop the British Open? Yeah. Then it became the Open.
2: Why is it the
0: Open? Todd, raise your hand.
2: Why is it the Open?
0: No, raise your hand. I'm not done yet. No, you don't get to raise your hand and start talking.
2: I was going to make my point just as you were making it, but I should be raising my hand.
0: Go ahead.
2: Why did they change it from, as you were saying, the British Open to the Open Championship? How could you give the full respect to any kind of major event when they can't even figure out exactly what to refer to it as?
0: Okay, why are you piggybacking what I was going to say?
2: Because I didn't raise my hand and I started saying
0: you were not going to say anything about the British Open.
2: I actually
0: Open.
2: Was. I don't like the fact that they changed it to the Open Championship.
0: Okay, we need to establish barriers today. Because Paul's not here. You're going to try to take advantage of Ray. And you're going to be a little loose today.
2: Ray's easy to take advantage of. I'm going to jump right in on that.
3: Okay. You want me to start turning around, Todd?
2: I can do that. No, that I do not want.
0: Uh-oh.
2: But no, it all started because I didn't raise my hand. And you were saying what I was about to say, or I was piggybacking on something that you were in the middle of a thought.
0: Was it that important?
2: It wasn't.
0: No.
2: It was rude, no. and I broke the rule of the hand raise.
4: Don't back down, Todd. Keep going.
2: No, he's right. I do that.
0: I have you raise your hand so the people on radio.
2: Bad radio when you talk on top
0: yes.
2: of each other.
0: Yes.
2: Oh, you ask a question and answer it and ask?
0: Okay, now you're mocking me.
2: There's a lot of things that are not good radio. Now, I've been in the business a while. I haven't learned.
0: You haven't learned anything.
2: I have not. I don't even know how to talk into the microphone the right way. See, until like as of like a month ago, was like, you got to really put your lips up against
0: Chris in Syracuse. Hi, Chris.
5: Hey, thanks, Dan. Hey, got a best and worst in a comment. Best NFL wide receiver Antonio Freeman's son, Alex, who's the youngest player on the U.S. soccer team at 21, getting a big goal in Friday's win. And also best the world, enjoying Major League Baseball this summer. And my worst USA soccer coach after their big win, talking somewhat disparagingly about the current state of USA soccer and USA sports in general. And he's certainly entitled to voice his opinion, but I thought the timing of the statement after such a big win wasn't the best. And a comment, I don't know enough about soccer to know exactly which countries, but I'm sure there's a few countries that if the USA beats them in the knockout rounds down the road and doing it on home soil, it may have the feel of when USA beat Russia in hockey in the 80 Olympics, and that was on home soil in Lake Placid, and that would be awesome for USA soccer going forward.
0: Thank you, Chris. Antonio Freeman had a 1,400-yard season, 1,200 and 1,000 yard, and was an all-pro 1 year. I think he had one of the greatest catches in NFL history. Was that when the ball was on his back or a defender's back. Al Michaels had the call. I think it's Antonio Freeman.
4: Yeah, I believe so. It's like a Monday night game,
0: yes,
4: maybe? Yeah.
0: Yes, yes. But it was one of those, wait a minute, that he caught that? It's a touchdown? It's a game against the Vikings? Ray, what other information do we have on that?
3: Game against the Vikings overtime, 2020 in 2000. And it was the game-winning touchdown, went off the guy's back. I'm trying to see who the guy was, but 35, 40-yard touchdown.
0: And then Freeman picks it up off his back?
3: Picks it up off his back, runs it in.
0: And there he goes. Yeah, it was Al Michaels with the call. Let's see. Buddha. Buddha in San Francisco. Hi, Buddha. Best and worst of the weekend.
6: What up, DP? Happy Monday, boys. Oh, wait. Hold up, DP. Gotta crack my Miller Lite for my hydration break real quick. Dan, I think Brian Harmon's still trying to get his ball to rest on the green at Shinnecock somewhere. Watching the rest of the field and the conditions, and I mean, I've been there and done that. It was hilarious, man. But best and worst of the weekend, Dan, best was Cape Verde. I mean, absolutely causing havoc in the World Cup. You got to love the underdog, man. And it really shows the potential of, like, playing loose and not having the pressure on you. It's awesome, man. It was super fun to root for them. And best of the weekend, Dan, the law firm, Wyndham Clark, holding off the haters and really pouring it on in front of all the DDC Nation with his dad surprising him, supporting him on the 18th green on Father's Day. Man, good for him.
0: Thank you, Buddha. Speaking of Cape Verde, Andy joins us now. Hi, Andy.
7: Good morning, Dan. What's up, Danette? Dan, we are making history. Cape Verde is getting this limelight to be able to just showcase the talent is by far amazing. It's become one of the most underrated stories of the World Cup. And I feel like it's actually taken over, to be honest. And for all of us to come together and to see other people from other different nations rooting on Cape Verde, my God, it's almost unbelievable. It feels so surreal, Dan. And I'm glad that you guys are giving this to Cape Verde because we need it, and it's great for the world to see us.
0: Well, congratulations, Andy. It's been a great story. And this is what happens when you expand to 48 countries instead of 32. You get more opportunities, more chances for a surprise. Maybe a player you'd never heard of, a country you'd never heard of. And so far you have that with Cape Verde. Bill joins us from El Salvador. Hi, Bill.
8: Hey, Dan, how's it going?
0: Good.
8: 5'9", 167. Best of the week, Spencer Lee made the U.S. Senior World Team at 57 kilograms with wins over Luke Lilidell at Final X. This is Freestyle Wrestling Dan. Go Hawks. Worst of the week, Bryson DeChambeau missing the cut at Shinnecock Hills by a single stroke. This was after his debut with his new custom driver. He is now 0-for-3 at making cuts at majors this year. And finally, I just wanted to say Led Zeppelin is the greatest band of all time, but props to Dylan and his musical acumen. Thanks for the shout-out to Umphreys and DP. May I suggest Goose as you broaden your musical interests or take interest in the jam band scene for that matter?
0: Thank you, Bill. Goose was just at the Garden.
1: Yeah, unfortunate thing happened there.
0: Yeah, there was somebody in the audience who fell from, I think, the upper deck, end up dying.
1: Yeah, that's tough. Goose, actually, Dan, from my hometown.
0: What's your hometown?
1: Wilton, Connecticut.
0: Oh, it is?
1: Yeah.
0: Oh, that's right. You grew up kind of in a...
1: Yeah, we had mayonnaise in my house.
0: You had mayonnaise. Yeah. You probably had ho-hos and ding-dongs.
1: You could not see through the balloon.
0: You could see. Have you ever had a ho-ho?
1: I have, not in a long time. I always mix them up, like devil dogs and ho-hos.
0: Oh, yeah.
1: They're kind of all the same.
0: Yeah. Right? Ding-dongs. Yeah, all of those things. Twinkies.
1: A Susie Q.
0: Yeah, didn't have them. Saw them.
1: I didn't have them either. We had, like, boring, healthy stuff.
0: Yes, Marvin.
4: Yeah, my first girlfriend was Little Debbie.
0: Whoa!
4: The Swiss cake rolls.
0: She looked like her? Wait,
4: Bloop?
0: Wait, what are you talking about?
4: No, actually, I was trying to make a joke.
0: Oh, like, I thought you were dating somebody and you nicknamed her Little Debbie.
4: I did not know.
1: Your first love.
4: That was my first love, true.
0: With this Little Debbie. Let's see. Ken in Connecticut. Hi, Ken.
9: Hey, Dan, what's going on, man?
0: Hey.
9: I'm here in Milford.
0: All right, Ken.
9: All right, that's a 5'5", .140. The best of the weekend. How about Ben James from Milford out in Shinnecock yesterday? Shot a 3-under, you know, one of the best rounds of the day. And the worst, the Red Sox failing to complete a sweep.
0: Thank you, Ken. Who cares with the Red Sox, though? By the way, Kyle Schwarber, he's one of my favorite players. He is. He's become, when he's up, like if I know the Phillies are playing and I'll stumble upon it, I'll go, when's, you know, Schwarber up? He has 29 home runs and 29 before the end of June. That's the most by any Phillies player before the end of June. But he giveth, he taketh away. He's already got 113 strikeouts to go along with his 29 home runs. But the quickness through the strike zone is remarkable. And, you know, he's not a young guy. But him and Harper, watching them over the weekend, Harper hit for the cycle, that quickness, when people talk about what's the key to a swing, when you get that quickness, like Bonds had it, you know, I mean, Mike Trout had it, Paul Molitor was somebody who had it, but that quick, like these swings aren't junior, where Ken Griffey Jr. was kind of eloquent. These guys are like zap, snap. Mike Schmidt swung the bat like that. Hank Aaron, it was just like, boom. And Schwarber is just waiting, and all of a sudden, he just zipped right through the strike zone. Boom, gone. Bombs. 29 home runs. He's fun to watch, man. Red in Georgia is back. Hi, Red. Best and worst of the weekend.
10: Hey, Dan. Thanks for taking the call, man. Dan, as I'm watching this soccer and the way they're playing in the United States now, I remember when NFL, man, but when guys, we would watch NFL game, go outside and play football or play basketball, watching NBA. I don't see that anymore. But in the United States, I see a lot of soccer, man. And when is that going to play in the place of – do you think that could ever be the number one sport?
0: No.
10: States?
0: No.
10: And how about this, Dan? The way we not gave the world the NBA, and now we're trying to give the world the NFL, will we

0: that. And you get great programs. North Carolina's always had a great program here in the United States. That's when the rest of the world might catch up with the U.S. women, but I don't know if the men are catching up with, you know, Spain and France and England and Portugal anytime soon. Yes, Dylan?
1: I think that's the problem, too, is like the only time a casual fan is really getting tuned into soccer is during the World Cup, and that's after, you know, every 4 years.
0: So the or the Olympics.
1: Yeah, Olympics as well. But yeah. Any of those national, you know, rarer events where after it ends, it sort of dies back down again until the next, you know, 4 years later.
0: Mark in Pennsylvania. Hi, Mark. What do you have for me today?
2: Hey, Dan. What's going up?
0: Hey.
2: I was wondering, with Schwarber hitting 3 home runs and Harper hitting for the cycle, would you rather hit for the cycle or hit 3 home runs in an MLB game?
0: All right. Well, thanks for the phone call. Ray, would you tell me how many people have had the cycle and how many have hit 3 home runs in a game?
3: I will look that up right now.
0: Okay, thank you. Because I'm guessing that fewer people have hit for the cycle than hit 3 home runs in a game.
1: Yeah, 3 home runs happens.
0: Yeah.
1: I mean, it's rare still, but...
0: Well, in today's swing for the fences, you know, we should have more 3 home run games than somebody who's going to be hitting a triple.
1: Yeah, that elusive triple.
0: Although I love the triple. What do you have, Ray?
3: So there have been 480 occurrences of a 3 home run game in MLB history. And then there have been 351 instances of someone hitting for the cycle.
0: Okay. That's closer than I thought. I'd probably take the 3 home run game. Because I don't know if you... I mean, you walk in and you go, there's a guy who hit for the cycle. You're like, and what's the cycle? Like Soul Cycle? No. Hit for the cycle. What is that? That guy right there, he just hit 3 bombs in a game. No kidding. Yes, Dylan.
1: I just looked up, has there ever been someone who hit for the cycle where the home run was an inside the park home run? And I believe it has happened
0: one time.
1: Leon Culberson with the Red Sox in 1943.
0: Okay.
1: That's a good one.

0: stat of the day.
1: All righty. 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Our play of the day next. And then Seton O'Connor gives us his thoughts on the World Cup right after this. 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
17: Major Coral. Cucurella, Danny Olmo, Yazabal! What if, did that ball even touch the ground, and how many touches? It's just incredible from Spain today. It's Yazabal's second, it's Spain's third. It's already a rout in Atlanta.
0: Spain is stacked. That's courtesy of Fox TV. 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
18: Did you have a problem with how the fans treated Wyndham Clark yesterday? 62% say yes, And would you rather have two U.S. Open wins or one Masters win? 75% say one Masters win. That's actually surprising.
0: He is Seton O'Connor, former Danette, digital presence ambassador, commenting on the comments influencer, diehard Hartford Athletic fan, and chairman of Hartford Visitation Bureau. Look who's here. It's Seton O'Connor.
7: Yay!
0: Yay! U.S. Yay!
7: U.S. Yay!
0: Yay!
7: What's up, dude?
0: Hey, great to see you here.
7: Good to see you, buddy.
0: What is making Team USA, this team, different than previous teams, in your opinion?
7: You know, I think it's not that they're winning. It's the way they're winning. You know, this team has always had, or at least recently had some trouble generating offense, but this team is sort of pouring in goals, and it's the way they're manufacturing the goals. That's what I think has everybody so excited. Not just that they're winning, but the way that they're winning.
0: How surprised are you that they're undefeated, that they won both of these?
7: You know, it's one of those things where it's like they did what they're supposed to do, and that's surprising. You know, to go into this last game with Turkey and not have to absolutely win this or come away with the 3 points in order to advance, and to just know that we can coast through this one. You can rest some players. Everybody can get healthy. You don't have to worry about yellow cards against a team like Turkey, who I'm really surprised at how poorly they performed, but not having to get through them to advance is fantastic.
0: And Christian Pulisic is still on the sidelines there. We saw him in the first match, but now you get more breathing room for him. And if you, I mean, you're going to need him, but I'm just curious of how you know, kind of divvy out playing time for somebody like that, that you do need, but you need him, you know, for a bigger picture here.
7: Yeah, he's an incredibly important player. He's like our most dynamic player. He's won on the biggest stages possible. To have an American winning Champions League, you know, like he did with Chelsea, it was really incredible. He's just a crucial piece. And even though this is maybe one of our deepest teams that we've had recently, you still don't want to get too far down into that depth chart. If we want to have a real chance to move on and say advance through 32 to the round of 16 and get to the quarterfinals, you absolutely need him healthy and playing well.
0: We're talking to Seton O'Connor, former Danette, but also a diehard Hartford Athletic fan and a digital presence ambassador to the show. Also, you start to look at, I don't know if there was an outcry when we went from 38, two countries to 48, like we've done with March Madness. We did, you know, we're doing with college football. Did the purists get upset that we're letting too many countries into the World Cup?
7: Definitely. I wouldn't really consider myself a purist necessarily, but lots of, you know, the thing about soccer is it's a game of opinions. Everyone has an opinion on everything, and everybody else is always wrong because you're right. I like the storylines that come out of letting more teams in. I understand that, you know, watching, say, France beat up on somebody and pour in 12 goals isn't really that much fun. But there have been a lot of really cool stories happening this year. So I think the tournament's been a ton of fun. And it means so much to countries that don't typically get to play in the World Cup that I'm all for that.
0: How do they dispense money if you advance? Like, is it like March Madness where you got a certain amount for each win?
7: Yeah. I think it's probably pretty comparable to how money is dispersed like that. The further you advance, the more money you would win. It's pretty typical, I think. And, you know, that stuff means a lot to soccer federations, you know, all over the world.
0: How does this all play out? Like, should our hopes be higher? Should they be elevated?
7: You know, I think yes, actually. I think that we should be going into this, especially the way sort of the group stage is falling. I think that the team looks good enough to beat some real heavy hitters that maybe before we couldn't. I think we could beat Belgium, should we meet them coming up. But then at the same time, you know, you might run into an Ecuador team that is like surprisingly great too. So I like our chances actually more than I ever have before by far. But there are some teams that are just absolute monsters. Like France is just insane this year. They have, I mean, aside from Kylian Mbappe, Michael Olise might be one of the best players in the world right now. Most people really haven't heard of him. He plays for Bayern Munich. And they have this other dude, Ryan Cherki, who Ryan Cherki plays for Manchester City. He's like, you know, if Neymar is Kyrie Irving, then Ryan Cherki is like Jason Williams. He's like white chocolate. He's just an absolute magician on the ball. I don't know how the U.S. would stack up against them. Spain is really good. Argentina is great. Germany. I think that we could hold our own against Germany. So once you start getting into that round, then you're looking at, you know, advancing pretty far, I think.
0: I asked Rebecca Lowe this last week, do Messi and Ronaldo kind of, Messi gets a hat trick. It felt like Ronaldo wanted to score and maybe to the detriment of his team. But, you know, we're kind of seeing the end of Ronaldo, it feels like, at this level, and understandably so at 41. But Rebecca Lowe said Messi knows he's the GOAT. Ronaldo calls himself the GOAT. But is this has this been a fair fight? Like, they have had reason for each other to call themselves the GOAT or be referred to as?
7: You know, I think the fact that Messi came and played, well, one, he won the World Cup last time, which is obviously massive. That put him by far over Ronaldo. I think that he came to play in the United States, too, which is helping his perception a lot versus Ronaldo, who, you know, at least for a U.S. audience, kind of disappeared for the last couple of years. He hasn't really been visible at all. So I think that hurts him a little bit, too. Messi, his game is still so good, I think, because, Dan, you know, you always talk about in basketball how players play the angles. And I think that's what Messi still does really, really well. And I don't know that that's Ronaldo's game.
0: Great to see you. We'll talk to you soon. Thank you for Soccer Breakdown in 3, 2, 1. Thank you, Seton.
7: See you, buddy.
0: Seton O'Connor, former Danette Digital Presence Ambassador. He loves the Hartford Athletic, and nobody is more welcoming with the Hartford Visitation Bureau than Seton O'Connor. All right. That's good. I love his passion on that. Let me see. We're taking your phone call. Do we have any news on Giannis? Have you seen anything, Ray or Marvin? You got anything?
9: Yeah. Looking up, Shams said Giannis Antetokounmpo trade coming before the NBA draft tomorrow.
0: Yeah, I thought that that was what was going to happen. And I didn't. And I'll talk to Jay Billis about this, because are any of these draft picks involved in the Giannis trade? Is it Boston? Is it Miami? Is there a third team? Could Portland be involved in this? We'll talk to Jay Billis. He'll be part of the draft coverage. He'll join us in an hour from now. Hour two on this Monday after this. It's one of the great inventions of all time. It's up there with fire and the wheel. It's Dude Wipes. 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
1: Messi has a hat trick. Ronaldo doesn't score. How much of a competition of being called the GOAT?
2: Not for Messi.
1: He already knows he's the GOAT.
2: Well, I don't think you say you're the GOAT if you are the GOAT.
1: Yes.
2: And Messi never calls himself the GOAT. But Cristiano Ronaldo does call himself the GOAT. And I don't know about that. He's now gone 10 games without scoring a goal. He's 41 years of age, Dan. He's being carried. It's so interesting listening to former professionals saying if he was a team player, he would actually step down. That ain't going to happen in a month of Sundays.
0: Broadcasting from the man cave.
1: Your accent is sounding more American every single day.
2: Really?
1: No.
0: This is Dan Patrick.
1: It's hour two on this Monday. Best and worst of the weekend. What you saw that you liked, you didn't like. Todd is here. Dylan is here. Marvin's here. And Big Day Ray is sitting in the big boy chair. Paulie is out today. Ray is the producer of the show.
3: Let's go, Ray.
4: Yay.
5: Thank you.
1: Yes. Doing a great job so far. First hour.
5: Hasn't burned down yet.
1: Nope. Everything's good. You haven't scolded Todd. So you still have time to do that for the next 2 hours because Todd is feeling it today. No Paulie there to scold him.
3: It's not even about that. I had a lovely weekend. It was Father's Day. I barbecued. I got some sunshine. Went to the gym. Went for a nice walk. I've been in a good mood for quite a while now.
1: This is a testimonial for RecTech because Todd was grilling over the weekend. That's how great RecTech is.
3: That's a very good point because I'm not a big griller. Once RecTech got on board, I'm like, you know what? I'm going to make some chicken, some hot dogs, and hamburgers. I was just having a grand old time.
1: Todd sent a picture and we're like, wait a minute here. That could be staged. And then we realized that Todd was actually grilling this weekend. I said, get a picture. Send that to RecTech. Stat of the day brought to you by Panini America, the official trading cards of the Dan Patrick Show. I don't know if it's breaking news, it's being treated that way on the mothership, but Shams is saying that Giannis is expected to be traded before tomorrow's draft. I thought all along that this was going to be the time frame for him, but Shams is making it official that it'll be before the draft. That'll be tomorrow night. ESPN's coverage starts at 7 Eastern. Jay Billis, who will be on the draft coverage, will join us coming up next hour. It feels like this is, if Boston wants Giannis, they can get him because they have Jaylen Brown. Miami would basically have to say, here is everybody. We want to keep Bam and maybe one or two other players. Tyler Hero could be on the move. If not, you know, compensation for Giannis in Milwaukee maybe ends up in Detroit. But it feels like the Miami Heat are going to be all in. I just don't know if they have the assets to be able to get Giannis. Portland might be involved in this. Maybe you need a third team. But right now it looks like that Giannis will have a new team by tomorrow night. 877-3DP-SHOW. Email address, dp@danpatrick.com. Twitter handle at dpshow. Operator Tyler sitting by. He'll take your phone calls. Good morning, those watching on Peacock. Thank you for downloading the app. We'll talk to Chris Fowler of the Mothership. There was a Father's Day feature on Chris and his late father, and we wanted to talk to him about that. It was last night, and they did a wonderful job where you hear Chris hearing his father's voice as he's dying of cancer. And I'll let him tell the story if you missed it last night. So Chris Fowler will stop by in a little bit. Poll question from hour one, Dylan. What are we going to go with in hour two?
4: Would you rather have two U.S. Open wins or one Masters win? 76% say one Masters win.
1: Yeah.
4: I thought it would be closer than that.
1: Wyndham Clark, you spell it W-I-N. Todd, did you give me a bloop when I sent that out yesterday?
3: I did not. I thought it was clever, but I did not give you the actual bloop. I don't give it out that easily.
1: Were you too? Well, you want to. Nobody's taking it.
3: No one's taking it.
1: No. But Wyndham Clark held on, picked up the win. So you're fighting the course. You're trying to hold off Sam Burns, Scottie Scheffler, you know, a couple other players in there, and the crowd. Other than that, nobody was rooting for him, or very few rooting for him. Did you see the clip where there's a guy heckling Rory McIlroy, and Rory, he tees off, and then whoever's playing with him tees off. The guy heckles Rory, and then Rory makes a gesture of, hey, you're fat. And then he puts his hands out like, you're fat, and then keeps walking down the fairway. I thought it was pretty good.
4: It was good. The guy also just goes, oh!
1: Well, sometimes you just have to say, you got me.
4: You got me.
1: Yeah. Didn't have to say anything. Just did the, hey, you over there, chubby.
4: Get in the bunker. In the bunker. All right, fatso.
1: Yeah. Like, you're watching me do my job, okay? But Wyndham Clark, he played like I thought most players were going to play the way he performed yesterday. He was 3 over, and it felt like he was just holding on for dear life because that's what happens. You know, the margin of error is so small when you play a U.S. Open. Like, you must. I played L.A. Country Club. And I saw where they were going to be playing from the tees, and I'm thinking, I'd shoot 150, and I'm decent at golf. And then now you have Shinnecock, and, you know, it felt like the sun was in their eyes the entire round. The winds weren't whipping, but those greens, all it takes is just a slight, and even, you know, Dan Hicks or Mike Tirico, when they're going, uh-oh, that one's gone. And you could just see it just rolling just a little bit and then down. Yes, Dylan.
4: Yeah, and I think people were actually kind of critical of the course prior to yesterday. They were like, look at all these guys under par. And then you just see drop off. And, I mean, even though still three guys finished under par to tie the all-time number that have finished under par there in an Open, it was, I think people were a little skeptical until Sunday at Shinnecock is...
1: Yeah, that's when the course wins. I mean, the course was going to win from the standpoint of it would be the star. Like, well, you know, Wyndham Clark held on, but he went wire to wire. But it felt like that crowd wanted Scottie Scheffler to win. Father's Day, it's his birthday, complete the career Grand Slam. It just didn't go as scripted. Yeah, Ray.
5: You know who I felt bad for was Sam Burns after the Oakmont thing last year with the whole puddle and all that stuff. He didn't get free relief. He was 3 under on Sunday, made a run, missed a birdie putt on 18, fell to the ground. I was rooting for Sam Burns.
1: Yeah, he played well. But you had a couple of those guys that were, some were rising, some were falling. And Wyndham Clark made clutch putts. He made a ton. You talk about scrambling. That's why it sounds strange to say I didn't think he played well. I think it's one of those that he scored well, but I don't think he played well. Put himself in some tough positions, but, man, talk about scrambling. Even that last putt where he even said on the broadcast after on Golf Channel, hey, I think I'm the best lag putter in the world. And that's what he needed to do. He had a tap-in to win the U.S. Open. And then his dad is there. He didn't even know his dad was there. There were a couple of cool moments, though. Miles Russell, who's 17 years of age, you know, he's like the Doogie Howser of the PGA Tour. You're like, this kid looks 12. And he had his dad caddy for him on the 18th. There were a couple of those moments where you go, that's pretty cool. I mean, imagine your dad is in the gallery, and you're coming up 18 at the U.S. Open. You're 17 years of age. You made the cut. His dad didn't even know. His son goes over and says, hey, come here. Put on the bib. Carry my clubs. We're going up the 18th on Father's Day. It was great. NBC did a wonderful job. Mike Tirico and Dan Hicks, Terry Gannon among the crew. Yes, Dylan.
4: Yeah, Wyndham Clark's putting was, I mean, obviously you can make the argument that that's by far the most important part of your game scoring wise. But I think on Saturday he made like 50 or 60 feet of par putts, which, you know, a couple of those break the wrong way. And all of a sudden it looks very, very different.
1: But the, you know, the fairways were wide.
4: Yeah.
1: Like you could, that's my kind of golf course. it's the greens. That's not my kind of golf course, but it's a second shot golf course. As we talked about last week, I haven't played it. I've walked it. And even walking, I was exhausted. And that was, so 86, 96, 2006. So that's 40 years ago. And I was having a hard time 40 years ago. I was 30 years of age. It should have been in top shape back then. But it was enjoyable. It was fun. All righty. 877-3DP-SHOW. Poll question for hour two is going to be what, Dylan?
4: Well, we got some options, Dan. I know you mentioned that you had a birthday yesterday as well as...
1: My daughter's.
4: Your daughter's birthday. Yeah, yeah. Not you. Mm-hmm. Does a birthday trump Father's and Mother's Day if they're on the same day? How does that work?
1: For your children, yeah.
4: Yeah. But yeah. For you?
1: My birthday on Father's Day or Mother's Day?
4: Yeah.
1: No.
4: No, like for Father's Day for you. Like if it's... Are you like, it's Father's Day first, then it's your birthday or vice versa?
1: I don't know because I... Don't have my birthday on Father's Day.
4: No, but someone else's birthday.
1: Yeah, but it's, you just said me.
4: I meant Father's Day.
1: No, my daughter's birthday trumped mine.
4: Yes, that's what I was asking.
1: What don't you understand about...
4: No, I understand.
1: Okay.
4: I understood that. I think we got our wires crossed. All right, fine. What's more important, Father's Day or Mother's Day?
1: Mother's Day.
4: All right, I rest my case.
1: What was your case?
4: Now I'm confused.
1: This feels like a spillover to Friday when you were, you know, your Grateful Dead. Oh, they're the best American band of all time.
4: That you are we really going to do this again?
1: No,
4: I'm not. People got fired up about that, too.
1: Grateful Dead is not the greatest American band.
4: Agree to disagree. You said Aerosmith. Come on.
1: Aerosmith, better than Grateful Dead. Fleetwood Mac, better than the Grateful Dead.
4: No, Fleetwood Mac's
1: the
4: great.
1: The Eagles better than Grateful Dead.
4: Absolutely.
1: Okay. All right. Well, we are going to agree to disagree.
4: Yeah, I think that's healthy for us at this juncture. Hey, Jude still stinks.
1: I know. I brought that up to my wife, and she goes, why would Dylan say that? I go, I don't know. Like, I thought he was smart, but I guess he's not.
4: No, I'm not. But also, I mean, the Dead has played Hey Jude on a number of occasions. They've covered it. But they actually usually do Dear Mr. Fantasy into Hey Jude, which Dear Mr. Fantasy, way better song than Hey Jude. And Traffic's a better band than the Beatles.
1: No. Yeah, the low spark of High Heel Boys. Do you even know that song?
4: No.
1: Oh, my. You bring up Traffic and you don't even know the low spark.
4: Well, I was kidding that Traffic's better than the...
1: No, but you did bring up Traffic like, oh my God, they're playing that song, Dear Mr. Fantasy.
4: It's a great song.
1: You don't even know. It's like 18 minutes long.
4: The high-heeled boys one?
1: Yeah. Yeah. It's actually 11. It's under 12 minutes.
4: All right.
1: The low spark of high-heeled boys.
4: Is it a good song?
1: It's all right.
4: Feeling all right. That's a great song.
1: But it's my job to help you help yourself, okay?
4: I don't believe that.
1: Yeah, I'm trying to help you with music.
4: You are?
1: Yes, I am.
4: By saying Aerosmith is a better band than American band than the Grateful Dead?
1: Yes.
4: In terms of what, music, impact, everything?
1: Hits.
4: Oh, yeah, hits. We're going to go hits.
1: I'm sorry. I'm sorry. How about, driving that train high on cocaine? How about Casey?
4: Casey Jones.
1: Yeah.
4: Yeah, it's a good song.
1: They had a couple of hits.
4: They're not about hits, though. They're a live performance.
1: They're a champion.
4: I never got to see Jerry Garcia. I've gotten to see most of their iterations since then.
1: Iterations. Yeah. Mm-hmm. Yes, Marvin.
6: You should make a guest appearance when the Toddcast comes back. You guys should really hash this out.
1: Wait.
6: You and Dylan should really hash this out on the Toddcast.
1: No, because I can't help him. I don't think
4: I need help. I think you might need some
1: I think
4: help.
1: You need perspective.
4: Perspective?
1: Yes. On music? Yes.
4: I have a pretty eclectic and broad musical taste, Dan. I like a lot of things.
1: Okay. All right.
4: I'm more open than you're being right now.
1: I'm very open to music.
4: You said you don't like jazz earlier.
1: I didn't get jazz. I didn't say I didn't like it. I didn't understand it.
4: But if you don't like the improvisational nature of jazz, then I see why you might be a Grateful Dead hater.
1: Okay. As an ex-girlfriend once said, free your mind, the rest will follow. Okay?
4: I think we both could use that.
1: Kyle in Vegas. Kyle, save this program.
7: Hey, great way to segue over to me, Dad. Good morning, good morning, good morning, Dan. That's 6'3", solid, 225. Let's get into it really quick. I got two questions for you, but the best and the worst of the weekend. Best was, I saw you on an WWE documentary where Stone Cold Steve Austin signed a chair for you. I was wondering, do you still have that chair?
1: Yeah, that chair is... It's in the man cave.
7: I think that is the coolest piece of the sports memorabilia that you have. The worst of the weekend, I'll let you answer that in a second. The worst of the weekend, there's a sport that I didn't know was a sport. As kids, we used to play it in our front yard where you didn't have nobody to play catch with or football with. So you just throw the ball up on the roof and let it come back down and catch it. Well, apparently that's an actual legitimate sport now that ESPN 8 is apparently playing versus anything else. I mean, with nothing else besides soccer and baseball for right now, you know, it was something to watch. Now, here's my actual question for you. Would you rather Trae Young or De'Aaron Fox in San Antonio? And the second part of that is, would you rather have Ja Morant in Houston or Phoenix? Thank you.
1: Oh, man. I don't even know where to place Ja Morant. I don't know. What was the other one? De'Aaron Fox and who was the other one, Marvin?
6: Trae Young.
1: I don't want either. You know, I saw this, that, you know, destinations for Ja Morant. Sacramento. that seems mean-spirited for him. You know, that, well, it's not the Wizards because Trae Young is on there, but Trae Young wants out of, or I don't know if he wants out, but he.
6: He declined his offer. Yeah.
1: I think he was due to make $49 million.
6: Correct.
1: And he thinks he's going to make more. Yes, Marv.
6: And it's funny because I think general managers are going to throw the Jalen Brunson deal in players' faces. Yes. Like, whoa, whoa, whoa. Yeah. You're turning this down? But the finals MVP and the clutch player of the year is making $20 million less than you, and you want this?
1: Yeah. Yeah, but I saw Ja Morant could end up in Sacramento. By the way, the chair I think that I used with Stone Cold Steve Austin, is that behind Dylan? Is that where it is, Marvin?
6: Correct, yes.
1: Yeah. Now, he autographed that. That was used in the commercial, but the Sharpie is fading a little bit. Yeah, Dylan.
4: Are the dents in it from hitting
1: yes.
4: him?
1: Yes. Oof. Yeah, that is commercial used. That I smacked him a couple of times. Like, legitimately, the last one, I hit him as hard as I could, and he had a small pad in the middle of his back. And he was like, brother, just hit me right there. And then I kept swinging it in a polite way. And he goes, you got to make it real. Got to make it look real. And I kept thinking, if I miss this pad, I mean, I'm going to hit him in the neck or the head. But that last one, and there were papers on a bulletin board in there in the break room. And you could see where I'd take a swing. I mean, I'm Aaron Judge taking this swing. And the papers are flying. And I smack him so hard. And he goes, oh, thank you, Dan. And then he said, can I have another, I think. But great sport. But, yeah, that is commercial used right there. All right, let me take a break. Chris Fowler will share his Father's Day story. Jay Billis coming up at the top of next hour. We're back after this Dan Patrick Show. 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

0: Shams reporting that Giannis is expected to be traded by tomorrow night's draft. We'll talk to Jay Billis coming up top of next hour about that. He'll be on the draft coverage. And just finding out that Dusty May, the Michigan head coach, is going to take the Dallas Mavericks job. This according to ESPN's Pete Thamel. So we'll keep an eye on all of this and drama at the top of the draft, because you have Darren Peterson, who says that he's not working out for anybody but the Wizards. But the odds, according to DraftKings, A.J. DeBonsa is the overwhelming pick for number one. And then it's Darren Peterson, Cameron Boozer, and Caleb Wilson. So keep an eye on that. Chris Fowler shared a deeply personal story about discovering audio tapes recorded before his father died of cancer. And he shared this last night. The Mothership did a wonderful job with this last night. And, man, I've known you a long time, and I was really surprised you opened yourself up to this, sharing a pretty incredible journey. How did you come to that point where you say to your wife or your brother, I'm going to share this with America?
1: I was pretty surprised too, Dan. It's unlike me, as you just alluded to open up like this and be this vulnerable. This is about a year in the works. We found the tapes actually about 5 or 6 years ago, cleaning out my mom's very cluttered basement. She was a pack rat and saved everything, and thank God she did. But she also never made us aware that these tapes and my dad's voice existed for a long time. So my brother finds them. I was sort of reluctant to play them. I don't know how others would react, but you know, I hadn't spent 4 decades wishing I could hear my dad or wanting to connect with him. The longing had pretty much faded away. He died when I was 16, right? And I had moved on, but finding the tapes opened up a whole bunch of stuff, because I heard a voice that I barely recognized, a manner of speaking that was really strange. It's very dramatic. It sounded like Olivier or sort of John Gielgud, you know, talking into this little cassette recorder, narrating his days as a cancer patient, hoping they would make a book out of it. And he was a theater guy, theater director, a former actor. So this is normal for him, but it was very strange for me to hear. And I played it, Dan, and then I kind of put it away because it was uncomfortable too. It brings up a lot of stuff that I had probably suppressed for a long, long time. And so it wasn't an easy decision to even play all the tapes and then much less go out there and put them out publicly. I will tell you this, it was a very surreal experience to sit in this couch right there and watch my dad's face on SportsCenter. He was the least sports-oriented guy in the world. Neither of my parents cared about sports. ESPN didn't exist when he recorded those tapes. And I'm watching his face on SportsCenter. It was bizarre, but also made me feel really good.
0: What was the original purpose of these tapes from your dad?
1: To chronicle what his days were like as a cancer patient. Back in the 70s, not that many people talked about it, right? I mean, we didn't have so many people sharing their journey, letting us know what each day was like, what chemo felt like, what radiation felt like. And he was talking about that in the tapes, and also talking about stuff that he had learned through this cancer journey when your time is short. And that's what's such a mind warp of this, though, Dan. I'm listening to tapes recorded by him when he's 15 years younger than I am when I'm hearing him. If I'd heard those tapes as a college kid, or if his death had been a recent event, it would have been very, very different. But now I'm listening to him and thinking that at this point in my life, I've lived longer than he did by a lot, by 15 years or so. And I think I've learned a thing or two that he didn't know when he was recording these tapes. So it was a weird role reversal that way.
0: How much contact did you have your dad leading up to his cancer diagnosis?
1: We were very close as a family. I mean, we were pulled apart. He was sent to Colorado for cancer treatment. We still lived in State College, Pennsylvania. And in those days, there were no smartphones. There was no FaceTime, no emails, right? You just had that phone on the wall of the kitchen with a really long cord. And once a week, we'd hear his voice. And he'd talk about what he was going through or not. We kept a lot of stuff from us, so we were sort of in the dark what his days were like. And that's what was weird to hear these tapes, because my brother and I, when we sat there and listened in my house up in the mountains, and he talked about deep, dark stuff, it's in the piece. He talked about suicidal thoughts and wondering how many pills he would have to take to end it, to get out of the suffering he was going through. We had never heard any, we had no idea. We had never been clued in to how deep and dark that was. So that was just another aspect of it. That's why we got emotional hearing the tapes, to hear about the pain he was in. But it really helped us, I wouldn't say closure, but gain some clarity. I really, Dan, not just the tapes we heard, but I went on a shoot talking to people that he had taught as a theater professor and actors who had worked with him, hearing about sides of him that I never knew. He kept a lot of that stuff at work. And when he came home, his job is intense, and he was very focused on it and driven and a perfectionist. And he didn't share a lot of that stuff, those sides of him, with us. And so to hear about that and how excellent he was at his job and how people took lessons from him, they're now in their 70s and they still use them in their lives 50 years later. That made me proud, man. It was pretty powerful.
0: What do you want people, or what do you hope that they'll take from this?
1: That it's never too late to try to discover about a parent you lost young. And I was lucky to find the tapes. I'm going to talk to Anderson Cooper later this week. He went through something like that. And you hear the stories of people when you put something like this out there, and the people sharing their stories in the comments feed is really powerful. So many people deal with grief. It's the thing that we all have in common as humans, right? How we handle it is a personal thing, but there are some common threads to all of our grief. And I think that sometimes making these discoveries, opening painful wounds, can really be powerful and really be helpful. And I think also too, this is not my dad was not a perfect person. And so the feature tend to focus on the things that I loved about him and that he connected with us for. There were a lot of things, as I heard the tapes, that I realized we're not alike in a lot of ways, and that's okay. I mean, you know, he always craved the spotlight, wanted to be a star. It was important to him, acceptance. He cared a lot about what others thought of him and his plays. That's really not me in a lot of ways, but it makes you sort of wonder. A lot of things I did inherit from him that I'm very proud of, but we were also really different people. So had I had a relationship with him as an adult, how would that have gone?
0: Yeah.
1: Would we have been buddies, or would we have clashed? Those are unknowable things, but it's kind of been interesting to kind of explore it.
0: Yeah, I've mentioned on the show, my dad was 54 when he died, and he died of lung cancer. He was going through cobalt treatments, chemo. They gave him 6 months to live. He died 6 months to the day. In fact, when Jimmy V was dying, when he was there in Bristol, I remember telling him that I didn't want to get close to him because I didn't want to go through that again. And he said, "Tell me about your dad." And I told him, he said, "How long did they give him to live?" I said, 6 months. "How long did he live?" 6 months. And he was crestfallen. And that's when he had the famous line to me, when he said, "When I die, put a goddamn good picture above your shoulder when you do that story on SportsCenter." And I was like, I told him, and I felt bad. I couldn't go through that again. I could not go through that again of losing somebody. And I had to, last day he was there, I apologized to him. But, you know, you start to, I miss my dad. And it's, you know, I was 25 when he died. Like, you were 16. I mean, still.
1: I mean, but early 50s, man, it's way too soon. My dad didn't even make it to 50. And that has shaped my life. I don't know if it's shaped how you live yours, but what I talk about in the piece a little bit at the end is what he figured out late in life, when he was running out of time, is, hey, we're guaranteed nothing. Savor the simple things, the small connections, the beautiful sunrise. Throttle back. Put aside the petty BS about jealousies and you know, people that you resent. That stuff in the end is so unimportant. I don't know if that shaped you. It certainly has been one of the formative experiences of my life, watching my dad die young.
0: Yeah, my brothers and I would celebrate once we got past the age of 54. Like, we had a big celebration. But, you know, I know you're doing other things sports-wise. It just doesn't feel right to be talking about Wimbledon coverage, and we can do that another time. But thank you for sharing, Chris. I mean it. I was, when I saw that you were doing the story, I read about the story, and I go, of all people, I mean, it's great you did it because you don't know how this impacts other people, which is sometimes the beauty of this. It's not why you're doing it, but the fallout could be that people reconnect in some way.
1: That's very kind of you to say that. I guess that's another takeaway. It's never too late to melt the ice, you know, and be a little bit vulnerable and put yourself out there because people do connect and they do get something out of it.
0: Thank you, Chris.
1: Appreciate it, man.
0: That's Chris Fowler, the mothership. He's going to be doing play-by-play at Wimbledon. I wanted to talk Sorsby and Wimbledon, and it doesn't always have to be about sports. But I don't know. And I've known Chris a long time, and Chris is always buttoned up, but I appreciate him sharing. And I apologize first hour if I said they were estranged. It was they were living in one city, and he was living in another going through chemo. I remember I had a Corvette, 73 Corvette, bright yellow. And

0: Oh, they're way too many. Like, he missed everything. Missed everything. Goddamn cigarettes. Yeah, Dill.
1: So that was, so you were 25 when
0: yeah.
1: he passed, right? Yeah, so, I mean, when did you, how old were you when you started at ESPN?
0: I was 30.
1: So 5 years later.
0: Yeah, he missed all of that. But, and he would have loved it more than anything. But yeah, taking him there and, you know, sometimes, you know, my brothers and sisters, we talk about, is chemo keeping you alive? But it felt like it was worse for him. But you want to have somebody try. Oh, man. Whew. How about we take a break? Phone calls coming up. Update the poll results. And thanks again to Chris Fowler. 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
0: 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So Dusty May is going to Dallas. Where is Billy Donovan going? Billy Donovan to Michigan? I've had Billy Donovan maybe Orlando. It felt like when he was leaving the Bulls that there was a destination for him. But if Dusty May, you start out with Cooper Flagg, that's nice. Nice to pair those two together. I had heard that there was a possibility of, is there going to be an opening that Dusty May is going to be a future NBA coach? Now, my source said he never said anything was happening imminently, but this is a while ago. This might have been during March Madness that he's seen as a future NBA coach. I didn't know the future was now, but that's the report from the mothership. Dusty May is going to the Dallas Mavericks, leaving Michigan. Yes, Todd?
2: And perfect initials. You got Dallas Mavericks, Dusty May. You got the DM there.
0: Thank you.
2: We should DM him and congratulate
0: Thank
2: him.
0: Thank you, Todd. Thank you. How about
2: Dusty Mav.
1: DM.
0: You sent me that.
2: I did.
0: And I didn't respond.
2: I still worked it in. Sorry.
0: You go, how about this for a T-shirt? And then I didn't say anything because I thought that would be your answer.
2: Dusty Mav.
0: How about we go around the room, best and worst of the weekend? Todd?
2: Well, that was just my worst. Best of the weekend, it was mentioned earlier, in a 15-3 blowout win at home against the Mets Saturday. Kyle Schwarber, 3 home runs on Saturday, 2 in the same inning. His teammate Bryce Harper only needed 5 innings to hit for the cycle. That's pretty wild.
0: Two players have hit multiple home runs in the same inning this season, Schwarber and Yordan Alvarez. 70 different players have done that in the same inning. A total of 75 times, because 5 players have done it twice. Alex Rodriguez, Andre Dawson, Edwin Encarnacion, Jeff King, and Willie McCovey.
3: Stat of the day, stat of the day, stat of the day, stat of the day.
0: Here comes.
3: Here comes that
0: what?
3: Stat of the day.
0: By the way, corresponding with Will Ferrell yesterday, I said, hey, we're going to be in Tahoe. If you want to come out and join us, he said, I can't, but I want to come to the Man Cave for Meet Friday. And that will be, I believe, in the middle of July. He's going to stop by the Man Cave for a Meet Friday. Yes, Dylan?
1: Does that mean I have to cook for Will Ferrell? That's some pressure.
0: I'm thinking maybe Will would help with you, a collab.
2: Wow.
1: Will, am I his sous chef?
0: I don't know.
1: I wonder how Will Ferrell is in the kitchen. I could see him being good.
0: Oh, he strikes me as he would act like he's really good. Yes, Marvin.
4: That same day, another friend, Darius Rucker, is in Bridgeport.
0: I know.
4: That night.
0: I know. I said to Will, do you want to go see Darius Rucker? He goes, I can't. I have a previous engagement. I don't know if, see, Darius loves to play golf, and he'd rather play golf than come into the studio. But maybe we could get Darius to come in with Will Ferrell. How about that? Dylan, best and worst.
2: I didn't even get to do my worst in a second. Which was, by the way, in honor of Paulie, because sometimes he does two best. I did a second best.
0: Okay.
2: In a 0-0 tie with Ecuador, Sally, Curaçao's goalkeeper, Eloy Room, if I'm pronouncing that right, from Miami FC, 15 saves, a World Cup record for a 90-minute match. Dylan?
1: Todd? My best, Keith Mitchell has his best finish in a major and shoots an even par 70 every single day of the tournament at Shinnecock, which was the first time in U.S. Open history that that's happened. Consistency, Dan. And my worst was the gallery at Shinnecock yesterday. I know we talked about it, but they were so brutal that I was actually rooting for Wyndham Clark, and I might be a Wyndham Clark guy now.
0: Okay. Marvin?
4: Best of the weekend, Titans defensive tackle Jeffrey Simmons signing a 3-year deal, $100 million guaranteed. Good for him. And worst of the weekend, the Blue Jays. Jeez, they lost 16-2 to the Cubs.
0: That's not good. It's not good, Marvin. Ray, in for Paul today.
5: So best of the weekend, Miles Russell surprises his dad on 18 to let him caddy for him on 18. 17 years old, that's pretty cool to get to do that with your dad on Father's Day. Worst of the weekend, Joaquin Niemann. He finished 11th, and he had an 11 on the hole, I think Friday or Saturday with the two-stroke penalty. If you took that away, he'd probably be competing for the U.S. Open.
0: So. Okay. Yeah. Yeah, there were a lot of moments over the weekend. Russell in Philly. Hi, Russ. What's on your mind? Thanks for holding.
6: How's it going, Dan? 61210, member of the BBC. Thanks for taking my call. I got two bests. One, my wife got me tickets to the game Saturday night, so I got to see Schwarber's three home runs and Bryce Harper's cycle in person. That was pretty amazing. And happy Father's Day to you guys. And Father's Day was just excellent. Got to relax, hang out with some college buddies.
0: Thank you, Russell. How many times has somebody had the cycle and somebody hit three home runs in the same game? I don't know. Just throw that out here. Andrew in Michigan. Hi, Andrew. What's on your mind?
7: Hey, good morning, Dan. Thanks for taking my call. 511-240. Thanks again. That interview with Chris will segue kind of here into my best and worst. My best, I went to the Tigers game Friday with my family. Scooble got the bump, so my 13 and 9-year-old son, we went to the bullpen, watched him warm up, and Scooble gave his warm-up ball to my 9-year-old. Mm. Never forget his face. And my worst, yesterday was my first Father's Day with being part of the DDC, and I miss him every day hearing you talk. And Chris, it just helps a lot. So thank you for sharing everything. It's a similar story at 6 months of glioblastoma and taking my dad to his appointments. So I just really appreciate you talking about it, Dan. Thank you.
0: I'd like to say it gets easier. It's not going to get easier anytime soon. But then it will, and then you'll think positive things. You won't think of your dad dying. Like the last image is I'm walking in and they're unplugging him. You know, and you're like, I needed a different memory. My brother has my dad's blanket from the war. And he's going to send that to me. And his flag, the American flag they give you because he served when he died. So he's going to give me those things. I'll probably put them here in the man cave. Yeah, Ray.
5: I looked it up for you, Dan. Only twice has a teammate hit for the cycle and another teammate had three or more home runs. The other one was 1932. Lou Gehrig hit four home runs that game.
0: Okay. Marvin?
4: Sorry, I hate to go back to it. But was there a level of anger because you felt like your dad's death could have been prevented?
0: Yeah. Yeah. Yeah, he just... but back then, everybody smoked. My mom smoked. My two older brothers smoked until they stopped. But, yeah. And you realize that he couldn't. I mean, they didn't have patches. They didn't have any of that stuff. It was basically willpower. My mom quit. When my dad died, my mom quit cold turkey. It took my brother until recently going through leukemia for him to quit. I get it. It's an addiction. And it's just tough to watch because you know, even then, like he'd sneak a cigarette, even he's going through chemo. And I remember my mom would, you know, kind of be rough on him. And I'd be like, just let him. You know, just let him. Nothing, you know, this isn't changing anything. Yeah, yeah, Dill.
1: Yeah, and I feel like lung cancer seems like a particularly gnarly one to go through as well.
0: Well, there aren't good ones.
1: No.
0: There are certainly bad ones.
1: Yeah.
0: Pancreatic cancer. I mean, there's, look, I know this is a dark topic, but, you know, we got on this with Chris Fowler and reconnecting with his father through these audio tapes. Jay Billis will join us. More phone calls as well. Who's in the confessional today?
5: I'm in the confessional.
0: Ray! Whoa.
5: Asking myself questions.
0: Whoa! Okay. Ray, normally the host, now he's in for Paulie today. Final hour on this Monday, right after this. 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
1: Messi has a hat trick. Ronaldo doesn't score. How much of a competition of being called the GOAT?
2: Not for Messi.
1: He already knows he's the GOAT.
2: Well, I don't think you say you're the GOAT if you are the GOAT.
1: Yes.
2: And Messi never calls himself the GOAT. But Cristiano Ronaldo does call himself the GOAT. And I don't know about that. He's now gone 10 games without scoring a goal. He's 41 years of age, Dan. He's being carried. It's so interesting listening to former professionals saying if he was a team player, he would actually step down. That ain't going to happen in a month of Sundays.
0: Broadcasting from the man cave.
1: Your accent is sounding more American every single day.
2: Really?
1: No.
0: This is Dan Patrick.
1: Final hour in this Monday. More phone calls, best and worst of the weekend. Todd's here. Dylan's here.
3: What was that?
1: I don't know.
3: Way to sell my presents.
1: I know. You're just squirrely today. Like, I'm used to Friday Fritzy. When are you doing another episode of the Toddcast?
3: I think post-show tomorrow. We're going to sit down and get it going.
1: Okay. And we have a couch in there. Dylan plays the role of therapist. You're going to be able to not only listen to, but watch this podcast. Todd in therapy.
3: There's a whole visual element. There's going to be like a bookshelf behind Dylan where he looks like an actual, you know, psychiatrist or therapist.
4: I'm going to be essentially Todd's Hannibal Lecter. That's what I'm going for.
1: Hmm. Okay.
3: He places the lotion in the basket or he gets the hose again.
1: Marvin's in the front row. And Big Day Ray. Big Day Ray stepping in for Paulie, who's out today. Ray produces, among other things, the Gambling Podcast, does a lot of the great research on the program, but he gets to sit at the big boy table. Yes, Marv?
5: It's weird because here you're the big boss, man, because you own everything and this is your show.
1: Mm-hmm.
5: But Paulie feels like the principal. And when Paulie's not here, Fritzy is, I mean, it is a different level.
3: I was throwing paper airplanes last segment.
4: Boss.
1: Yes, you do. There's a sense of relief. It's like it's recess for you.
3: I pulled the fire alarm. I was throwing little paper balls at each other. It was fun.
4: I like recess, Todd.
6: I got a spitball on the back of my neck from Todd.
1: Stat of the day spitball. Brought to you by Panini America, the official trading cards of the program. The Women's PGA Championship on NBC and Peacock. Nelly Korda, that'll be coming up this next weekend on NBC and Peacock, which is where you can see this program. Peacock, download the app if you haven't done so. If you'd like to watch this program, Dylan with a Brendan Sorsby jersey, not game used because it's Texas Tech. How much that cost you?
4: $80.
1: Okay.
4: Seemed like a worthwhile purchase. I'll get some mileage out of it.
1: Content.
4: Exactly. It's all about content.
1: All about content. Poll question for the final hour and the two previous hours.
4: Well, we're going to let this one hang in the ether for a bit, Dan, because I'm so far not exactly pleased with the results. But who's the better band, Grateful Dead or Aerosmith? 69% are saying Aerosmith. And what I think they do say 69% of people are dumb.
1: We spoke to Jay Billis before the show because Jay had some things going on. He's part of ESPN's draft coverage. And there's some topics that have emerged. There's a report by ESPN's Pete Thamel that Dusty May is leaving the University of Michigan to take the Dallas Mavericks job, and that Shams is reporting that Giannis is expected to be traded prior to the draft tomorrow night. I didn't get a chance to talk in specifics to Jay Billis about those. The Dusty May thing is just happening an hour ago. And we do talk about Giannis a little bit here as well. So I talked to Jay, and we started out talking about Darren Peterson. He's not the favorite to go to the Wizards. They have the number one pick, but he didn't work out for anybody, any other team. So I asked Jay to help me understand the logic of Darren Peterson.
7: I don't know if there is a logical explanation for the public on that one. We've seen it in the past. When, you know, it might be just to project that, hey, I'm the best player and I should be going number one. It is not going to deter any team from taking him. Like, nobody's going to go, hey, he didn't work out for us. That's not going to happen. I mean, if you recall, player from Rutgers last year, Ace Bailey, did that, and Utah took him at number five. So it's not the usual thing, but it's not horribly unusual. that this kind of thing would happen. And it's a little bit different, but, you know, like when John Elway, Eli Manning, others have tried to, quote unquote, manipulate the draft in their favor, maybe people didn't like it at the time, but they looked back on it and thought, hey, maybe that was a smart thing to do. He's not trying to avoid anybody. It sounds more to me like he's projecting, like, look, I'm not going to work out for you anyway. There's no reason for me to kick the tires of the local restaurants. I think I'm the best player, and whatever happens, happens.
1: How do you gauge ceiling and floor? Like, DeBanza, to me, it still has, like, he's unfinished. But I loved his attitude. I mean, he played. He was there, played hard. Peterson, of course, had the creatine issue. And can he hold up for 82 games if you can't hold up for 30? So I don't know if you look and you go, that guy, to me, could be have a higher ceiling than anybody else in the draft. Does somebody stand out?
7: Well, there are a lot of players in this draft that stand out, and that's what one of the things that makes this draft so compelling. Like, I don't know how you do it, Dan, in all your years, but I mean, I don't have a list of the best drafts. Like, okay, this is the second best draft I've ever been a part of. Like, 03 is kind of hard to turn away from with LeBron, Carmelo, Bosh, Wade, all that stuff. But this draft is the deepest of quality talent that I can recall, and my memory's pretty good. But one of the best things about it is at the top, there are three players, and arguably more, that you could justify as the number one overall selection. You know, with Darren Peterson, A.J. DeBonts of BYU, and Cameron Boozer of Duke, who was the National Player of the Year. And so Peterson's the most talented, in my view. DeBonza looks like he was built in a lab to play in the NBA. And I don't think any of these guys are, you know, you'll miss on. It's just a question of what's best, you know, who's the best for you and what's best overall. And then Boozer, I think, is the best pure basketball player in this draft. But I've never been a part of a draft, you know, with ESPN where I heard more people say about more players. Like, it might be seven guys I've heard say he could wind up being the best player in this draft. I've never been a part of a draft where that's been said about as many guys in a single draft as this one. And I don't think it's going to go the way it's been slotted. I mean, I think we're going to see some surprises, and there'll probably be some trades, because this is the draft you want to be in.
1: Okay, give me the team that you think changes the draft.
7: Changes the draft. I mean, you know, the real decisions are going to start probably at four. I mean, the decisions at up top are really important. And I do think this draft will probably be the same as any other, that we'll look back on this in 5 years and you'll say, we should have done it this way. There's never been a draft. Like, I was doing some stuff the other day. I just decided to take the 15 all NBA players this year and look back at where they were drafted. I mean, Shai Gilgeous-Alexander was drafted 11th in 2018 when he came out, and like, hands up all those during that draft that said he's a future MVP. And, you know, Brunson was taken 33rd. Jokic, first team, multiple time, three-time MVP, was 41st in the draft. That means a number of teams had two chances to take him and didn't do it. And so it's not an exact science, but, you know, I think Chicago at number four, everybody seems to think that, or most people seem to think that that's going to be Caleb Wilson of North Carolina. But then there's a parade of guards, and it's kind of like, who do you like best? Because it's hard to differentiate and say, well, this guy's clearly better than the other guy. You know, Michael Brown of Louisville, and Braden Burries of Arizona, you know, Keaton Wagler of Illinois, who had 49 in a game this year. There were nine freshmen this year that had 40 or more in a game. That's never happened in my lifetime.
1: And then you got A. Cup Jr.
7: Right. And who I left out, who a lot of people say he could wind up being the best player in the draft. First SEC player since Pete Maravich to lead the league in scoring and assists. I mean, it's like trying to guard a bowling ball coming down the alley at you. And he's an amazing scorer. His defense was questionable, but he couldn't afford to foul out. you know, they had to keep him on the floor. And if I were him, I probably would have done the same thing. But he's tough as nails. He played through injury throughout the whole year, never tapped out. You know, there are a bunch of guys that you don't have a lot of questions about. The only, you know, some of the questions are like, there's this lingering thing in your mind about Peterson because of the cramping issue. But it was solved by the end of the year. Like by the end, I think it was the last 8 or 9 games, whatever it was. He averaged 32 minutes a game. That was not an issue. And if anybody questions it, like go back and watch the BYU at Kansas game where he had 18 points in the first half. He was 6 of 8, had 3 steals. There was no question who the best player on the floor was. And the cramping thing started at the start of the second half, and he didn't play in the second half. He played, you know, a few possessions, and then he came out and didn't come back in. One of the questions I asked of myself at the time, because there was not much information. We weren't being told much, and in the absence of information, people speculate, in my view. So I was thinking, all right, what player that is on his way to 30 plus, maybe 40, in a game of that magnitude is just going to tap out because he doesn't feel like, I just don't believe that. And I've sat down with the young man. He's quiet, but there were none of these questions when he was in high school. Nobody questioned his competitiveness. And throughout the season, up until later on, after the cramping thing became an issue, it seemed like most people were going, Peterson's the number one guy, period. And one last thing, Dan. So if you do, like, there's always that lingering thing in the back of your mind because we didn't see him the way we wanted to see him. And we didn't see what we saw in high school and certainly the frequency of play. But so if you say, you know, you're not going to take him one, you know, kind of unreliable, but you'll take him at 2. Like, to me, that doesn't make sense. Now, if you think DeBonce is better and you're risk averse or whatever, that's fine. But at 2, at 3. I don't kind of get that logic.
1: Well, that's like NFL teams. They're going to take Brendan Sorsby off their board, but we understand why you might do this instead of, you know, something like this situation. We're talking to Jay Billis. He'll be on the call draft coverage tomorrow. They start at 7 Eastern on the mothership and ABC. How much of an impact does Giannis's future have on this draft?
7: Quite a bit. It's taken up a lot of oxygen in the NBA offseason and a lot of discussion. And I don't mean to be dismissive of it because I'm not. But there's a part of me that right now is saying, just tell me when it's done. Like, I don't need the updates. Just, when it's done, let me know. Because this saga has been going on for a long time. But, you know, I don't blame anybody. That's the way these things go. And everybody's got to get the best deal. But I don't know if it's going to happen before the draft takes place. Like there was what I would call an artificial time limit put on it by ownership in Milwaukee. But it seems like it's going to get done. I just don't know when.
1: Have fun tomorrow night. Always great to catch up with you, Jay.
7: It's never fun without you, Dan. That was my favorite draft when you were going back and forth with David Stern.
1: Oh, man.
7: That was awesome.
1: But, you know, didn't Stephen A. Smith tap out of that draft because he didn't understand what Portland was doing? And he said, I'm done. Like, he stopped talking because he was upset with what the Trailblazers were doing. At least that's what I remember. I'm like, you're paid to talk here. You're not a fan where I'm going to turn off the TV. I just remember he kind of threw a fit because he didn't understand what the Blazers were doing.
7: Yeah, we were a little more out there back in the day. And I lost my mind a few times in different drafts, and I look back on it going, what was I upset over? It wasn't my team. Like when the Knicks took Ronaldo Balkman, I think it was number 21, and Rajon Rondo was still on the board. I lost my mind. I'm like, what are you doing? I mean, you put Ronaldo Balkman in the second round. Like, Rajon Rondo's still on the board, and he's the, like, Sebastian Telfair got drafted ahead of him. I go, Rondo's better. And I'm like, well, just because I think that, why am I getting mad? So I've got to soften things. But the best one ever was, I thought, Bill Simmons, when Anthony Bennett was taken number one by Cleveland that year. I don't remember what year it was. But he lost his mind. It was fantastic. But yeah, we're a little more circumspect right now.
1: I love the honest reaction, though, because not every draft pick is a great draft pick. And this usually, this bothers me with the NFL coverage. It feels like, oh, that's, oh, they got something. You know, they had needs and they got that guy. There are times when you go, man, I know it's your biggest moment getting drafted, but there are just certain picks where you go, I don't get what you're doing. And I never understood Anthony Bennett. I remember watching him, and I didn't know who the best player on the floor was when I was watching UNLV. And that's hard to do if you're going to be the number one pick and I'm watching you play and I don't realize you're supposed to be the best player.
7: Yeah, it might not have been the best year in the draft. So, we weren't expecting that as a surprise. I mean, but what I was kind of talking about is you know, like there was one year, I don't remember the year, but a player from BYU named Rafael Arujo got drafted, I think number 8. And I did not think he was an NBA player. And if that happened now, where I felt that way, I think I would have made the point calmly. Okay. Instead of making it the volume I did, like, you know, it's like almost like I was insulted. That was certainly the wrong way to do it.
1: Yeah. I remember I was like, Oladipo might be the best player. I remember arguing with Chris Mannix. I said, Oladipo is a better player than Anthony Bennett. Not that he's that much better, but I know that he's better than him. But that's I love the honest reaction. Not quite Bill Simmons' reaction. But still, it's pretty entertaining. All right, great to talk to you, bud. Have fun.
7: Great Thanks. To be with you, bro.
1: Thank
7: be
1: you.
7: Good.
1: That's Jay Billis earlier this morning. Once again, we did not bring up Giannis is going to be traded, according to Shams, prior to the draft. And also Dusty May is leaving Michigan to coach the Dallas Mavericks. We'll take a break. More of your phone calls coming up on this Monday. Best and worst of the weekend. We're back after this. 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
5: NBA Commissioner Adam Silver will be on the program tomorrow. Paulie will be back as well. Cape Verde against Uruguay, you had both starting goalies who were 40 or older. I don't know if that's the norm here, that you want that experience there, but over 40 years of age, it was fun. It was fun to watch that. All right, more phone calls, 877-3DP-SHOW. Trip in Vegas. Hi, Trip. Best and worst of the weekend.
22: Hey, good morning, DP. Always good to speak with you. I got two bests and then a question for you. Keith Mitchell, 41-29, just shooting a 29 at a U.S. Open course. This hasn't been done that many times, I think seven. And then Wyndham Clark may have finished the tournament on Sunday, but I think he won it on Saturday. And then my question for you is this. Has Dylan's silly notion of this Grateful Dead, has that overtaken Todd's silly notion of driving slow in the fast lane?
5: No, because I don't know if people are spirited about the Grateful Dead Aerosmith debate as they are the person who's in the fast lane who won't move to the middle lane just out of principle that you're going over the speed limit. That one, it feels like, hits home to everybody. Yes, Dylan.
23: So I was not out here for that debate when it initially happened, but I am on Todd's side on that. I think if I'm going 80, 85 or something in the left lane and some guy in an Infiniti comes up behind me and starts flicking his lights and stuff, I'm not moving.
5: That's really specific.
23: There's like three types of cars it usually is.
5: And Todd wasn't going 85.
24: I was going faster than I should be according to the speed limit. And I guess it's not fast enough. 77 isn't fast enough. I guess I got to move over through this person.
23: You can tell intent too. You can, if someone comes up behind you, you can tell like they're, you know, they're not.
5: Couldn't we have this discussion after the show? Like, I don't.
23: I didn't bring it up. Trip did.
5: I know, but then you jumped in to defend Todd.
23: Yeah, because I agree with Todd. We've all been there when that guy comes up behind you and you're like, I'm not moving.
5: Okay.
24: Gotta take a stand sometimes. Go around me, Frank.
5: In your Infiniti. Really? Wait, okay, so what are the cars that are going to come up on you that are going 80 miles an hour?
23: An Infiniti, a black 3 Series BMW. Anything with a spoiler.
5: Pickup truck?
23: A pickup truck. Yeah, so we'll call it four. That's the Mount Rushmore of cars that are going to come up behind you without a real emergency and flash their lights at you when you're going 85, maybe even 90 then.
5: Yes, Marvin.
25: Rust-colored Honda Civics.
23: The spoiler, yep.
5: And some tricked-out exhaust system.
23: Yeah, no muffler. That's doing that popping sound.
5: Fresh in Milwaukee. Hi, Fresh. What do you have for me today?
26: What's up, DP and Danette? Happy Monday. I got a quick four names for you and a question for you, DP. Muhammad Ali, Walter Payton, Kobe Bryant, Bill Russell. This is my list of athletes who have passed away. My question to you is, who is on your Mount Rushmore of athletes that have passed away?
5: I haven't ever given this any thought, Fresh. I'll go with your list here. I've talked about death a little too much today with my dad, with Chris Fowler's father, fresh off Father's Day. So, but thank you, Fresh. Just in case that comes up. Yes, Marvin.
25: Your favorite four living athletes.
5: Uh.
25: Sorry about earlier.
5: That is heavy lifting, though. When you go, let me talk about who's dead. Ali and Babe Ruth.
23: Hank Aaron.
5: Yeah, I love Hank Aaron. Ken in Ohio. Hi, Ken. What do you have for me today?
0: Good morning, Dan. Danettes. 5'10", 163, soft.
5: Soft.
0: Hey, my worst of the weekend was 3 years, part of the DDC club. God rest his soul. My best, which is the best ever Mount Rushmore, whatever you want to call it, my son from Richmond, Virginia, and I met in Dallas, flew on to Seattle, and took part in the men's game on Friday. Best experience, best ever. And they won, which you put a big cherry on top. Just wanted to share that. Had a blast.
5: Well, thank you. Thank you for sharing. Yeah. Seattle knows how to welcome in soccer. But you got how many seats are available at some of these venues, getting into these venues? Seattle, what's the number that Seattle has?
1: I'm looking right now. My first thought is I feel like people are having a hard time getting to these games, searching Seattle Stadium.
5: And yeah.
1: Nothing really pops up.
5: Oh.
1: Well, because what's the real stadium name?
24: Lumen Field.
1: Yeah, Lumen Field. Lumen Field. Looking up Seattle Stadium because that's what they saw on the broadcast.
5: No, that's right.
1: And they can't find it.
5: Where is this Seattle Stadium?
23: It don't exist.
5: Yeah. I saw this where Jeffrey Simmons got $105 million from the Titans. You start to think about the importance of defensive tackles because I've said before, give me a great defensive tackle. I don't necessarily have to have a great edge rusher. I want to know my guy, shortest distance to the quarterback, he's going to be able to disrupt everything. Simmons gets paid. Dexter Lawrence traded from the Giants to the Bengals for the 10th overall pick. Quinnen Williams traded from the Jets to the Cowboys for a first-round pick. Leonard Williams with Seattle. Let's look at the last six Super Bowl champions. Seattle had Leonard Williams. The Eagles had Jalen Carter and Milton Williams. Chiefs, Chris Jones. Chris Jones again. Rams, Aaron Donald. And the Bucks had Vita Vea. You got to have one. And if you got two, like the Eagles do, man, got to have that defensive tackle. Everybody focusing like Max Crosby, you know, Myles Garrett, like, okay, yes, those are wonderful players. But that guy coming up the middle, he disrupts everything. Yeah, Dylan.
23: Yeah, I mean, I think about, like, what was it, the 03 Bucks team a lot with Warren Sapp.
5: Yeah.
23: They had Simeon Rice at defensive
5: edge.
23: End, but Warren Sapp was really doing the wrecking. And
5: yes, Marvin.
25: Is the last maybe all-world D-end, maybe the combination of DeMarcus Ware and Von Miller with the Broncos during that Super Bowl run, where they were a first-team all-pro caliber type of player on the edge.
5: Yeah.
25: It led him to a Super Bowl.
5: Yeah, just ask Cam Newton. They were in the backfield as much as he was. People still talk about that fumble and that Cam didn't dive on it. And I don't know if that led to the loss, but it was kind of emblematic of, maybe I'll live to see another day than try to dive for that that fumble. But that was a big deal. Yeah, Marv.
25: Even going back to the Eagles Super Bowl over the Patriots, Brandon Graham with the big sack and the big forced fumble on Tom Brady to end that game.
5: But didn't Denver have Malik Jackson in the middle, defensive tackle?
25: Yup.
5: And he got paid after that, too. He got paid $100 million. You got to have that guy in the middle. Yeah. But those guys, it's hard to run away from. Like, you're going to be running into one of those edge rushers. If you do your job up the middle, then they have to pick a side to go to. But you're going to disrupt the running game. You're probably going to get a double team with the center and the guard. And that's why Aaron Donald's up there among the greatest defensive players of all time, in my opinion. It wasn't about sacks. It was just about, we don't have an answer for that guy. John Randall is another one of those guys. Yes, Marvin?
25: Yeah, even going back to the 90s where you had guys like Gilbert Brown.
5: Yeah.
25: Let me just clog the middle up. Ted Washington, even, Cortez Kennedy.
5: Yeah.
25: And who's my man? Vince Wilfork.
5: Yeah.
25: With those early Patriots dynasties, you know what? Just clog the middle up.
5: Yes, Dylan.
23: Yeah, and you look at the Cowboys now, too. That Quinn and Williams acquisition has been paying dividends so far. Even after losing Micah Parsons, it's like they're, you know, that part of the field has been pretty good.
5: And, oh, by the way, Parsons still hurt. Micah Parsons had not been cleared yet. Now, I know I criticized Jerry Jones, but I criticized Jerry Jones because he could have signed Micah Parsons a lot sooner than when he was going to have to, and they could have saved a lot of money there. But now you got this with George Pickens. And I said at the time when they franchised him, I said, that he's not going to show up. Like, this won't end well. I mean, Pickens played. You're basically getting him, and you said, all right, prove your worth here. And George Pickens did last year. He played really well. And he's probably saying, wait a minute, I did everything you wanted me to do, and now you're going to franchise me. Yeah. But when you get almost 1,500 yards, 9 touchdowns, that's big boy stuff. Now, would I want to pay him long term? Probably not. Unless I got a user-friendly deal. But I'm not getting that with George Pickens, because he's going to rightfully say, look, I deserve the money that these other guys are getting. Yes, Dylan.
23: Yeah, if you were to look at just his numbers and take the name George Pickens out of the equation, like after that season last year, anyone else is getting signed up to a contract and they're still like, we'll play you under the franchise tag because we don't know if 3 years from now this is still going to be a favorable relationship.
5: But I don't know where I would Pickens, because JSN is getting $42 million, Ray?
1: That's correct. $42 million, Jamar Chase, $40 million, and then Drake London just got $35 a year.
5: See, I didn't get the Drake London thing. I thought he was going to be a star, but he had kind of a slow burn there. I don't know. Like Pitts and London, you know, I thought they were going to be unbelievable players. But do you have numbers for Drake London?
1: Drake London had a pretty good year in 2024, 1,200 yards. Last year, he played 12 games, had just under 1,000 yards and 7 touchdowns.
5: Okay. All right. I don't know if that puts him in a top 5 category, though, but I know next man up. Yeah, Marv.
25: Do you think about the ceiling? Because those guys, Bijan, was that Kyle Pitts, Drake London, they're all all-pro caliber type of players, but they just haven't put it all together yet, which makes them easily the most frustrating team in the NFL last season.
5: I know. But they're not set at quarterback. I mean, even now, they're not set. You get rid of Kirk Cousins, you're not set. Penix, I don't know how healthy he's going to be. Is he going to beat out Tua? Yeah, Ray?
1: Yeah, so this is kind of the risk you take with signing these guys early. So the Lions got Amon-Ra for $30 million a year, which looks like a steal now. But then the Steelers have DK Metcalf for $33 million, which looks like a big overpay at this point.
5: Yeah, I thought that was an overpay from the beginning. Ayuk, I thought that was an overpay as well. And that's a mess with Ayuk.
23: That hasn't aged any better.
5: No, it hasn't. They're giving him $30 million. Ugh, not good. But, you know, can I give Pickens $37, $38 million a year? What am I giving CeeDee Lamb? Then I got Dak in there. Lamb's making how much? 34, Ray?
1: 34 right now.

0: years that hasn't panned out to where they probably should have been. I thought Chase Claypool was going to be Randy Moss 2.0. What's that, my man? Washington, Markavius.
1: Dante Johnson, yeah, Martavis Bryant. Yeah. Antonio Brown.
0: Antonio Brown for a six-year stretch.
1: He was great. How about Juju Smith-Schuster Jr. III?
0: He was better on TikTok than he was on the field.
1: David in Ohio. Hi, David.
2: Hey, what's up, Dan? Got a best of the weekend here for you. Wyndham Clark became the first wire-to-wire U.S. Open champion since Martin Kaymer in 2014.
1: Kaymer.
2: Turns out, Kaymer, thank you. Turns out when you check into the Wyndham, checkout time isn't until Sunday night. Clark checked in on Thursday, grabbed the lead, and never checked out till Sunday. Thank you.
1: All right. Okay. Checked into a Wyndham hotel. All right. I'm going to give him credit for that, Todd.
3: I was going to... I like that you corrected the pronunciation and he said it again. Kaymer. Yeah, right, Kaymer.
1: Were you going to add anything?
3: That's what I was going to add just now. I got a kick out of David in Ohio when he said it's Kaymer. And he said, yeah, I'm sorry, Kaymer.
1: But you didn't hear the Wyndham Hotel.
3: I heard the Wyndham joke. I didn't think it was Blueport.
1: Mike in L.A. Hi, Mike. What do you have for me today?
4: Hey, Dan. Thank you, buddy. Best and worst. The best was finally seeing your cameo appearance on Triple D with Guy Fieri. I'm a big fan of that show. You may have had the shortest cameo appearance on the show in history of what the celebrities he had on. And do you recall what you ate?
1: It was Greek food. I haven't seen the episode, but I didn't know it's the shortest cameo on Diners, Drive-Ins, and Dives. I set the record for the least amount of screen time. Yes, Dylan.
5: Did they cut out a lot of stuff? Or was
1: I didn't
5: it just...
1: see it.
5: I saw it. It actually came on the other day. I gave it a peek. It was good.
1: Okay.
5: I actually am familiar with the place that you ate at. It's a solid Greek spot. But yeah, it was rather brief now that you mention it.
1: Really?
0: Yeah, it was. I saw it also.
5: I don't know if you're a little too hot for TV, Dan, but
0: you guys were in the parking lot for a hot minute?
1: Yeah.
0: Okay.
1: Wow.
5: Did you get to go for a ride in the Triple D car?
1: No, I wanted to. I wanted to drive it. But we were in the parking lot by his Camaro, and he shot like three shows that day in the area. Like, he's a machine. But I got to text him. I'm now pissed off that he cut my screen time here.
5: Well, that might not be Guy's fault. Maybe it's the network.
1: I would think that he would have final say.
5: Really?
1: Yeah, director's cut.
5: Well, it wasn't like it was like you came out and said, hi, bye.
1: You know, maybe I wasn't very good in that episode, and then maybe they kind of spared me. I mean, there's that chance that I wasn't good, and they're like, he might be embarrassing himself.
5: There's no chance of that.
1: No, I think there's a real chance. Because I did come home, and my wife goes, how was it? I go, I think I tried too hard.
5: Oh, really?
1: Yeah, I think so. But all of a sudden, Guy Fieri thinks he's Spielberg. You know? Yeah. My wife wants to go see that new movie. What is it? Departure? That Spielberg movie?
5: Yeah, it looks good.
1: But it's got like aliens in it. Is it one word? What's it? Anybody know?
5: It's something day, I think.
1: Oh. Departure
5: Day? Disclosure Day.
1: Disclosure Day. Okay. All right.
5: But if you're curious, Dan, a departure day is a specific date when a journey begins or when a traveler leaves a hotel, cruise ship, or vacation destination.
1: Thank you, Dylan. Last call for phone calls, what we learned. What,
3: I think
1: Todd?
3: Emily Blunt is like an extra in that, right? She's got like a brief kind of...
1: No,
3: blink,
1: she has a big role in that.
5: A cameo.
1: She has a big role in that. Last call for phone calls, what we learn, what's in store tomorrow after this. 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
1: But I mean, once again, you may not like Wyndham Clark. You may have been rooting for a closer tournament. You may have been rooting for Scottie Scheffler. Wyndham Clark had a couple of moments off the course. People had problems with that. He did win the U.S. Open at L.A. Country Club. He played great. Like, you have to at least admire what you see, because that was pretty impressive to go wire to wire, and I didn't think he played great. I just thought he was able to scramble and other guys didn't make putts. Give him credit, wire to wire. And when you're scrambling at a 66% chance, I mean, that's really high stuff. There. Everybody else was around 35%. Yes, Dylan.
15: Yeah, that final putt he had on 18 too, that was far from a gimme two putt. Like, I think it was like over 25% of putts from that distance on that hole were three putts. So, like,
1: yeah,
15: he could have very easily bogeyed that and we're going to a playoff.
1: Yeah, but he said, look, I'm a great lag putter, and he did exactly that. Rhonda in Texas. Hi, Rhonda. Welcome back.
16: Thank you, Dan. For the sake of time, I just want to say the best of the first day after the weekend so far is your show today with you and the Danettes. And great, great job today, Ray. Thank you.
1: Oh, how about that?
17: Thank you very much. I sent her $40.
1: How about a round of applause for Big Day Ray?
18: $40, Ray. That's the way to step up.
1: Yeah.
18: You could do it.
1: Yeah.
15: Congratulations, Ray.
1: This day in sports history, I'll do it because Paulie normally does it, but I'll do it. You cannot be serious, John McEnroe. He was playing Tim Gullickson at Wimbledon, by the way. Was it Tom Gullickson? One of the Gullickson brothers.
18: He played Tim Gullickson in that match.
1: Are you sure?
18: I'm positive because it was one of my scoreboards. Tim Gullickson. He goes, you can't be serious. You cannot be serious.
1: Okay, if it's Tom Gullickson.
18: Tom Gullickson pitched for the Reds. Oh, maybe that was Bill Gullickson.
1: You get a pie to the face if it's Tom Gullickson, okay?
18: My notes suggested Tim Gullickson.
1: No, I'm just saying.
18: Okay.
1: And also, when Travis Kelce gets married to Taylor Swift, you get a wedding cake in the face.
18: That's a lot of layers, yes, those wedding cakes.
1: Is it Tim or Tom, Ray?
19: It's Tim.
1: Okay.
18: Oof.
1: That's close.
18: Thank goodness.
1: 1986, the Hand of God goal. That was Diego Maradona.
15: Wait. I think it was Tom. I think it was
18: Tom
15: Gullickson.
18: Don't even.
19: I'm seeing Tim notably defeated John.
15: You cannot be serious,
1: yes,
15: thing. That was Tom Gullickson, I believe.
18: You got to be kidding. You cannot be serious.
1: Yeah.
18: My notes said Tim Gullickson. This date in history website said Tim Gullickson.
1: I had Tom Gullickson. Oh,
15: his moment came in a first-round match against fellow American Tom Gullickson.
1: Oh, Tom.
18: What?
15: Sorry, Todd Gullickson.
18: But I have evidence that says Tim Gullickson from a different website.
19: I think I'm reading the same thing you are, Todd.
18: So what makes one right and one wrong?
1: Why don't we call McEnroe?
15: Mine's from Reuters.
1: Okay. I have Tom Gullickson.
18: don't know. It's a difference in a vowel. It's very close. You can't get a pie in the face over that.
15: Tim, Tom.
18: Different sites say different things.
1: The 76ers in 2017 with the first pick, select Markel Fultz.
18: Jeez.
1: Oops. Todd, what'd you learn today?
18: I learned about the Gullickson thing, but Jay Billis' favorite sporting event outside the tournament Final Four, the Ryder Cup.
1: Dylan.
15: Aerosmith stinks.
1: Marvin.
10: Will Ferrell's coming to the man cave.
1: In a couple of weeks. Ray.
19: Defensive tackles are getting paid.
1: What did I learn?
18: Jay Billis considers Carlos Boozer to be the best pure player in this draft.
1: Toilet paper is a foul. 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
7: Toy Story 5 isn't playing games when it comes to the box office. The latest entry in the Disney Pixar franchise had the biggest debut weekend of the year, a record-shattering $160 million, $302 million globally. Legendary TV director, writer, and producer James Burrows has died. Sometimes you want to go where
8: everybody knows your name. The 11-time Emmy winner Burrows co-created and directed nearly every episode of the hit sitcom Cheers. He also was a featured director for Frasier, Friends, Will and Grace, The Big Bang Theory, Taxi, The Mary Tyler Moore Show, and The Bob Newhart Show. The Burrows family statement reads, quote, "We celebrate the extraordinary life and enduring legacy of James Jimmy Burrows, who passed away peacefully today, surrounded by his loving family." I'm Matt Mattinson.
7: Burrows was 85. All the boss, all the psychedelic trip, reading murder books. Billy Idol and Steve Stevens are the next inductees to the Hollywood Rock Walk.
10: Idol says being inducted into the Rock Walk together feels like a real full circle moment after all these years of making music side by side. Stevens says that he hopes that some young guitarist looks down at their impressions and marches inside to buy his first guitar just like he did. The induction ceremony takes place at the entrance of Guitar Center's flagship Hollywood store on Sunset Boulevard. I'm Mark Mayfield.
7: And that's entertainment. I'm Daria Albinger.
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0: welcome everybody to Clay and Buck, Monday, June 22nd edition of the program. Our main man Clay is on vacation this week and next week, so strap in for a Buckathon, my friends. We are going to be diving deep into all the things that matter, and hoping that our buddy Clay and his family are having a great time. Some much-needed rest and relaxation, catching some rays and hanging out. And, of course, he'll be psyched to get back right after the 4th of July weekend. Let's talk news right off the bat here, shall we? We got more progress in those U.S.-Iran peace talks, which I want to bring to your attention the latest on that because, well, it's kind of a big deal what's going on there. I think it has both implications, very clear implications for U.S. national security, as well as the election cycle. And we'll have that discussion here because it does really matter here at home. So Iran, all of it, the Hormuz, the Strait of Hormuz, as it is also known, the situation of the nuclear inspections. I'll bring you up to speed on all of this shortly. We also have UK, I don't know how many of you really care about this, although I view the UK, other than the fact that, yes, the Earl of Sexton has declared that the England national team will win the US World Cup, or the US-based World Cup, I should say. Some of you are giving me heat for that. You know what? I'm just calling balls and strikes here, or goals and offsides, if you will. That's what I'm doing. And I'm sorry. I'm not taking off my red coat and my powdered wig. I just happen to think that Harry Kane is going to lead his team to greatness. But other than you all throwing tomatoes at me for my soccer take, the UK's Prime Minister, Keir Starmer, has announced that he is resigning. Disastrous, this guy. Complete and utter catastrophe. Trump has been giving him the rough stuff for a while now, as he should. Total textbook failure of governance in the UK. So I think there's some interesting takeaways that we have from that. Also, some updates on the Israeli and Hezbollah side of the Mideast peace, really Israeli Hezbollah slash Lebanon side of that negotiation. We will have that discussion, which I am looking forward to. And we got a guest, Linda McMahon, Education Secretary. She's got some great stuff to talk to us all about. You know, I want to spend more time talking education in general here on the program. I think it's an area that all of you care about, all of us care about, and it certainly could be a whole lot improved. And so it's one of those mandates under the Trump administration that we all want to see success, but it doesn't get a lot of the media buzz. So we'll talk to Linda McMahon, the education secretary, about that. Before we get into the nitty-gritty on the Iran deal, which is one of these things we're going to have to continuously follow because it does change and shift day to day, I just wanted to say to all the dads out there, I hope you had a fantastic Father's Day. I really felt like there was a particular, at least online, from the degree that I can gather this, there was really more of a Father's Day celebration, more of a vibe from people than I have seen in a while. I think that is in part because of this second Trump administration bringing a degree of sanity to all things, including we can have a great day for the moms and a great day for the dads. And in fact, mothers and fathers are absolutely critical, should be celebrated. If anything, I think you could make a case that we should have, you know, a federal holiday for Mother's Day and a federal holiday for Father's Day. These are areas of our society that should get a whole lot more attention and praise in the pop culture than they do. And I felt like this time around, and maybe it's just because my wife, Carrie, thank you, Carrie, made a beautiful tribute to me being a dad for 14 months now. Honestly, those of you who are dads already know this. It's just the greatest thing. It's just the greatest thing. I don't know what else I could say about it. You already know that. And I think I love being a dad more than anything else that I've ever experienced. So it was so nice to see a lot of people just celebrating their dads, celebrating being dads. And then you had this from the New York Times. you really, folks, whatever you think the reality is in these lib media newsrooms, however crazy you think they are, they're crazier. And I think that they're insane. And then they reach new levels. It's Father's Day. You would think that we could just have one day where we say, you know what's great? Men who are dads, either being dads or having been dads, can we just do that? One day we get for the dads out there. You know, yeah, I get it. Mother's Day, more flowers, more gifts, a little, you know, there's a specialness to Mother's Day. But the dads just kind of want a high five. We want a high five and maybe a little peace and quiet to watch some World Cup highlights from the weekend. My wife gave me exactly what I want, which is I said, honey, I just want to have a nice weekend with you and Speed and Spice and just Ginger Spice, my dog, and just hang out. That's it. That's all. It was perfect. What wasn't perfect, though, is when I looked at the New York Times and their main Father's Day editorial. Their choice on this Father's Day, and like I said, you cannot make this stuff up. You cannot come up with a different version of this. It is the following. To my daughter, my gender was never complicated. To my daughter, my gender was never complicated. You might say, hold on a second. What is this? Why would they be doing this? And to that, I would just say, oh, it's because they're writing about a woman who claims to be a man being a dad when she's actually a mom who has taken testosterone and grown some facial hair. This is what the New York Times presents to everyone. To my daughter, my gender was never complicated. They will not allow for dads to have their own day. We have to have a mom who thinks she's a dad celebrated on Father's Day. I mean, imagine for a second, you know, you had had it in a different context. Oh, it's the beginning of Black History Month. And somebody wrote an editorial about how, you know, what we really want to celebrate right now. People who identify as African-American, who aren't, like Rachel Dolezal, who aren't, but therefore expand the definition and expand the celebration of Black History Month to people who aren't black, but claim to be black, which we know is a real phenomenon that has existed in this country. People would rightly be completely and utterly, you know, astonished. They would say, what is going on here? And that is my reaction to this, as I read this in the New York Times over the weekend. I sit here and I say, why can't they just back off for one day? But see, this is when you understand that whether it's race or gender communism that you want to call it, their decision making is to always be on offense. They can't put it away for one second. They can't let dads have a day. It has to be hijacked in the pages of the New York Times as Trans Dad Day. They can never allow us to have a celebration of anything traditional in the culture without the counter celebration of something that is absolutely and utterly confused and confusing. And I just saw a lot of this stuff from the left wingers over the weekend, and a lot of the craziness in this article. And you're reminded they have not changed one bit. They have shifted nothing. They have not conceded any ideological ground. They simply lack the power now to force you to bend the knee. So, you know, I have to remind myself of this sometimes, because I want so much for Trump and leading this Republican Party to achieve so much that I also can have. Of course, I'm human. I have frustration. You know, why hasn't more of this happened? Why can't more of that happen? I even told, when Clay and I saw Trump a year ago in the Oval, I said, sir, the only real complaint that I have right off the bat is you fixed the border so quickly that now we all expect everything else to be fixed quickly. And of course, that's not possible. But I have to remind myself that Trump is a if anything, I think, a wall holding back so much of this madness, and it takes a lot because the pressure valve, or the pressure everywhere without pressure valves, the pressure to bring down some of the foundational elements of our society from the left is so pervasive, and it has not stopped. They are absolutely ideologically committed to this stuff. I saw more of this, by the way, with regard to prison abolition over the weekend. But, you know, you even had the mayor of Chicago, Brandon Johnson. His city still has a pervasive crime problem. And let's just speak honestly about this. When we say a pervasive crime problem, we mean that too many people in Chicago are being shot, and a vastly disproportionate number of the people being shot are black. And this should be stopped. The same way that Trump brought down the crime rate in D.C., we should bring down the crime rate in Chicago, right? No, instead, in D.C., Brandon Johnson is focused on, they had this whole committee to look at the impact, here you go, the impact of being, of anti-trans violence. This was also from this weekend. The mayor of America's third largest city had a group that looked into a specially pulled together committee to look at anti-trans violence in Chicago. Not violence in general, not, hey guys, how do we stop the shootings? How do we deal with anti-trans violence? And this is what the mayor of Chicago wrote. For too many transgender Chicagoans, the sense of belonging they deserve in their city has been denied by exclusion and barriers to opportunity in spaces that should feel safe and welcoming. Since declaring a trans femicide state of emergency, let me repeat this, the mayor of Chicago has declared a, quote, trans femicide state of emergency. He then goes on to say, our administration has strengthened the city's capacity to support LGBTQ plus Chicagoans. This framework builds on that work by centering the voices and lived experiences of trans Chicagoans to chart a path toward a safer, more connected city. The mayor of Chicago will call together a special committee in order to look at how to stop anti-trans violence, which, I mean, what are the numbers we're really... The trans community is less than 1% of the population overall in general. So you're looking at how many cases here versus the, I don't know, 500-600 murders a year in Chicago, which have become far too common. Is that right? Guys, I'm going to the top of my head. I think it's something like that. 400 or 500 maybe. Far too many. But this is how powerful the ideology is. You see this? On Father's Day weekend, they have to talk about being a trans dad. On Father's Day weekend, they have to say, not, we want more young men to survive into adulthood so they can become fathers themselves, bring down the violence in general in Chicago. No, it's, let's really spend time and resources on anti-trans violence, which is a phenomenon that I'm sure if you looked into the numbers, barely exists at all. But these are the race communists. These are the gender communists. This is how they are. You can't even have a Father's Day for fathers without being told that it's actually about something else. Don't ever forget that, my friends. All right, we'll come back into the Iran deal here coming up in a moment. And also, I might talk to you a bit about the latest on a prison abolitionist, which is exactly what it sounds like. One of them making headlines over the weekend, too. But here's a stat that will put you on alert. Last year, 1 in 6 Americans lost money to digital fraud. 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
0: Welcome back in here to Clay and Buck. I'll get into the Iran negotiations here in a moment because we're going to need some time for that one. But I mean, we started off the show today talking about the New York Times Trans Dad editorial as their main piece on Father's Day. And then also I mentioned to you Brandon Johnson and his focus on anti-trans violence this past weekend. The team pulled the stats for me on Chicago. I was right. No surprise. You're talking 400 or 500 murders a year, depending on the year, some much worse than others. 2021 was 804 murders in Chicago. I mean, that is staggering. If you were to make Chicago in 2021, if you were to extrapolate the numbers for, to, say, compare it with New York, which New York is about 4 times the size of Chicago, give or take, you'd be at 3,200 murders, which, you know, again, doing the math on this, which would be worse than the worst year in the history of New York, which was 1990-1991, when it was you know, complete mess there. So Chicago has clearly had massive crime problems. It has been going down in recent years, but like I said, it's on track to be about 400 plus this year. Still way too high. Way too high. Then there's this was remarkable stuff. I saw this over the weekend. A 13th congressional district candidate, Daria Lisa Avila Chevalier, who is a prison abolitionist, was asked, I believe, by Ben Smith in an interview here. Oh, no, she was asked by somebody else, but it was reported on by Ben Smith. She was asked in an interview, what should happen to somebody who should kill somebody else? I mean, I went to a sentencing last week. A man killed another man, didn't know the person, just sitting on a stoop, got an 18-year prison sentence. Should that person not go to prison, and what should happen instead? And this is what this Democrat candidate for Congress in New York said. Quote, so, you know, for prison abolitionists, I think a lot of folks misunderstand what that vision of the world actually is. Why is there so much harm in our society? And then she was asked again, but what should happen to the murderer? By somebody else, this was asked. Do you not incarcerate the murderer? And she said, you know, again, I'm talking about this question between the distance between the world we want to see and the world we're at. Because her answer is, no, we don't incarcerate the murderer. This person is a Democrat running for Congress, everybody, in New York. This is what we are up against. It's Crazyville. All right, yesterday was the first official day of summer, longest daylight of the year. If you got plans to be outdoors and you're on the go this summer, take along a pair of Rapid radios. These operate like the walkie-talkies we had as kids. You just push a button and talk, except this grown-up version allows you to connect with anyone, anywhere across the U.S. with crystal-clear audio. 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

Okay, welcome back in here. I've decided I want to dive a little deeper on Clay and Buck today into the New York congressional primary that's being held tomorrow. The timing of this is interesting. I picked up on some of the scuttlebutt around this prison abolitionist. Now, remember, yes, they want to abolish prison, but the prison abolitionist, and this is a real movement, really, in fact, in many ways, the intellectual foundation of the BLM movement, if you want to know the truth. Every major community organizer that would be out there at the height of BLM 2.0, reminder, how many guys were killed in Chicago, right because of BLM? What was it, 800 almost? Yeah, 800. 800 people. 800 people, just in Chicago. And a reminder of this, too, that was in 2020, when about half the year, three, 4 months, we were on lockdown when there was almost no violence. And then, of course, BLM. So it's not just that that was an astonishingly high year of violence in really every major American city, thanks BLM, but also in a condensed time period because there were months of lockdown, of true lockdown, when really very few people were going out at all. But if you push on a BLM activist, or if you go to the degree that they've done reading on the subject matter, which is an open question, but some of them have, you will find a prison abolitionist. And they choose that term because

0: wins the primary, she will be in Congress. The Republican has no shot here. And don't call me and get mad. But Buck, if we give up, guys, it's like a 80-20 Democrat district. I mean, this is a complete Democrat stronghold. Upper Manhattan, you're not going to find a lot of Republicans. So she is the choice of not just Mayor Zoran Mamdani, but also of Bernie Sanders.
1: That's right. Bernie is still out there giving endorsements to people left and right. And he's fundamentally trying to undermine the United States of America.
0: He is. I'm sorry. I found this just as I'm talking to you. She has openly rejected AIPAC money. We know what the subtext is there, right? She wants, quote, babies, not bombs. Again, attacking Israel funding. And she is a prison abolitionist, and she is a really serious challenger right now. She's a little bit behind in the polls, a little bit behind to this guy, Espaillat, who is currently the five-term Democrat incumbent, and he's the Congressional Hispanic Caucus chair. Is it Espaillat? My Spanish unfortunately fails me because I don't speak Spanish. But it's like a 50-50 shot right now in the betting markets. But I just want you to know, as we sit here talking, this woman is it's a very close call that she may be the same person who, when you ask her, when Democrat journalists ask her, should we lock up a murderer? She starts blathering to them nonsense like, you know, for prison abolitionists, I think a lot of folks misunderstand. But should we put a murderer in prison, they ask her. I'm trying to answer the question, she says, which is what we do is that we put people behind bars in traumatizing conditions. They cannot actually reflect on the harm they have caused or feel any remorse because they're just trying to survive on the inside. They are being traumatized day after day. And then they bring that trauma back to their community, et cetera, et cetera. Ben Smith, this is what I was thinking of. Ben Smith of the New York Times says, can you get a little less abstract? Like watching a jury vote on the guy, he's guilty. Should he be sentenced or not? Chevalier, well, this is what I'm saying is what when that happens and someone who has sat in so many courtrooms, all of this is tragic. The fact that the murder happened is tragic. It's all just tragic, you know, so I have always focused my attention on how to create a system where that's not so tragic. Again, the question, my friends, should a guilty verdict for a murderer result in a carceral prison sentence? She won't say yes. Because she fundamentally, ideologically, does not believe that people should lose their freedom even if they viciously murder other human beings. Because it's mean to the murderer. This actually exposes for all of us something that we need to keep in mind about all criminal justice and all of these matters, which is that to be extremely, extremely lenient on the murderer is to be extremely unfair to not just the victim and victim's family, but future victims as well. One of the great, and I will tell you this, and people will argue with me all day, they are wrong. One of the great lies that we have all been deeply immersed in recent decades, I mean, because of civilization undermining efforts like the so-called Innocence Project or the city of New York's disposition to the quote, Central Park Five. One of the great lies that we have been told is that locking people up who do very bad things doesn't make us safer. And even in addition to that, the death penalty does not, in fact, deter crime. It does deter crime. For all of human history, it has deterred crime. Because you stop somebody who is a threat to the public from ever getting out. And also, it turns out that people who are thinking about doing really bad things don't want to die. Some portion of them don't, in fact, want to face the death penalty. And so they will change some of their behavior. Now, this is just logical, but that actually goes contrary to the so-called consensus of criminologists. And it's all left-wing blather. It's all nonsense. But we still deal with this to this day, people saying that locking up the 1%

0: 1% of any, or it's less than 1%, but say the 1% of society that commits 60% of the violent crime, that incarcerating them does not make us safer. Of course it does. You can, in fact, incarcerate your way to safety. You just have to make sure that people get a fair trial and that there's, you know, that you're upholding the standards that we're supposed to about beyond a reasonable doubt and all the rest of it. But in Manhattan, they might elect somebody who disagrees with all that. She also completely disagrees with, remember, endorsed by the mayor of New York City, endorsed by Bernie Sanders. She is an emblem of the left from the national level attention and national level money going into this race to help her try to unseat a 5-term incumbent. Why would Democrats do this? Well, because the Democrat left actually calls the shots. This is cut 32. This is this woman who wants to be the next 13th congressional district rep. Play it.
1: All deportation is wrong. Is that something you still believe?
2: That phrase, yes. I still believe that all deportations are wrong.
1: That would seem to also include people who were convicted of breaking U.S. criminal law. Is the deportation of those people wrong?
2: Yes. To subject someone who has committed a crime to both a criminal system and then additionally to an immigration system and then deported and ripped away from everything they know and love, that is also punishment. And that is punishment not on the basis of the crime they committed, because they already served their time when they were processed through the criminal system. It is double punishment. And if we truly believe that double jeopardy is something that is unconstitutional, something that is unethical, something that is against the principles of equality in this country, we cannot subject people to that on the basis of where they were born.
0: So you heard it from her right there. This Bernie Sanders and Zoran Kami Mamdani endorsed would-be Democrat member of Congress. Really more radical than AOC. And this is important to remember. People say, oh, AOC is too radical. She's increasingly mainstream for Democrats. I think she is mainstream for a Democrat among Democrat primary voters. This woman is a little bit to the left of AOC, at least in what she's willing to say out loud. And here she will tell you that if somebody crosses our border illegally, let's say for the third time, they've already been deported, and they rape and murder somebody here on U.S. soil, we need to keep them here and give them food and medical care and housing and everything else forever, or for the term of their sentence, and then let them stay here. Foreign national, doesn't matter. We shouldn't deport anyone. Anyone can come, anyone can stay, even if not only do they break our laws with their status in terms of immigration, but whatever heinous acts they commit here, they get to just stay and be a part of the American family forever. This isn't just some theoretical. This isn't pulling from the craziest comments online. This is a Democrat who could very well win a congressional seat in New York City, my hometown. And she reflects much broader sentiment within the Democrat Party that you are going to see, especially as we start getting deeper into the presidential election cycle. And my point to you is just remember this. And I remind myself, too, because I don't want to be too hard on the Trump administration. I support them in all aspects of the mission. Once these commies get any power again, your mind is just going to be blown by how crazy they are. They have learned nothing. They changed nothing. Well, they want to change everything, but they have changed nothing about themselves. And you won't be able. All you can do is keep these people out of power. All you can do is prevent them from having the force of government to use against all of us to do crazy things. Yeah, I know it's not exactly an optimistic sense, but it's the truth. 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

0: Welcome back in here to Clay and Buck. Thanks for rolling today here with the show. I want to get some of your talkbacks and all the rest here. Just want to also tell you, we're going to talk Iran stuff coming up here. I'm just going to give you the latest on the deal, oil, the economy, you know, all that stuff. We'll make sense of it here together. And I think it's good to keep an eye on it. I don't want us to be, you know, it's one of these things where it matters enough that we have to stay on it, but I don't want to spend 3 hours a day talking about it because not that much is moving on it, right? So I'll just give you the updates. We'll get into that coming up here shortly. And that will be, I certainly hope, a very fruitful discussion. I'm also pulling up here some of our talkbacks that came from the guys. What talkbacks did we have? I saw the list. And I sat here with you, and I made the list disappear right when I was about to... Oh, here we go. Talkbacks. A, B... let's do A first up. Hit it.
1: I think it is very funny that Clay started out as the one watching The Crown and obsessed with the royal family, and he's the sports guy. Now you guys have flipped roles, and now Buck is talking about sports all the time, and he's talking about how he's supporting England. So it's kind of funny you guys have had this role reversal thing going on.
0: You know, I hadn't really thought of it that way, but Jeff, you're kind of right. It's a bit of a switch. I'm always like, who cares about the royal family? We beat their asses in 1776 so we could just laugh at their tea and crumpets from afar. Crumpet, not to be confused with a strumpet. Different things. And sure enough, I just have this feeling that England is going to win this World Cup. They haven't won it in 70 years, give or take. And I saw them play a phenomenal first game. So I just think, but yeah, you're making a very good point here. And I'll take all the heat, all the incoming on this one. I placed a little wager on England to win the whole thing. So I put my money where my mouth is and we'll see. B, podcast listener Thomas in Albany, hit it.
2: In reference to Friday's discussion about fatherly tips I pass along, I always say real men don't run in the rain. So if it's raining, we're at the baseball fields, we have to go to the car, we're coming out of the grocery store, we have to go to the car. If it's raining, I always walk, and I make my sons do the same.
0: Interesting. Huh. Real men don't... I'll tell you, I embrace, but it's always warm where I am, right? In Miami. So I embrace, if the rain happens, I just get wet. I don't run, so I can sign off on that aspect of it. I'd never heard that rule before. That's an interesting one. C, Scott in Houston listens on KTRH. Hit this one, guys.
3: G'day, Scott in Houston. I'd just like to point out, you know, after you're talking about the reflecting pool, that if Trump personally cured cancer, CNN would criticize him for putting oncologists out of work.
0: Scott sounds like he's an Aussie. Yeah, very cool. Yeah, I think that's true. And the fascination from the media on hoping the reflecting pool is some big failure does tell you a lot more about them than it does about Trump. We'll get back into that as well as Iran coming up. Stick around.
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0: Welcome, everybody. Second hour of Clay and Buck kicks off right now. Thanks for being here with us. And let's talk Iran deal, shall we? The Iran deal, it is complicated what's going on right now, but it's important, and we'll certainly make sense of it all here together. Before I give you my sense of it, I always think it's important to set the stage with just the facts, or just the first line, if you will, the people that are firsthand dealing with it, and that would be J.D. Vance in all of this. There's currently a negotiation happening in Switzerland, which I hear is lovely this time of year. I was very disappointed, though, when I found out that the town where they are holding this is Bergenstock. And team, would you believe it, has nothing to do with the very hip sandals that all the dads out there know you're clearly allowed to wear with socks or without if you want. But Birkenstock does not come from Bergenstock. Who would have thought? It's just a coincidence. I was really bummed. I thought I was going to learn about the town of Bergenstock being the birthplace of this incredible footwear, which I think my dad had a pair of Birkenstocks that lasted him like 30 years or something. But no, maybe you're not as disappointed as I am. Okay, whatever. The point is, the team is saying that they are hideous. They're not. No, excuse me. They're very sensible. You put on your Birkenstocks, usually with your socks. You get in your Subaru and you go to the drum circle, and that's just how you roll. There's no need to fight that flavor. You know what I'm saying? You just roll with it. Okay. In the town of Bergenstock, whatever, J.D. Vance was there, and he's updating everybody on the progress. This is cut one. Listen to what the VP has to say.
1: Yesterday was a very, very good day. We made a lot of good progress. We did exactly what we wanted to do, which is accomplish four things for the American people. First, we wanted to build a mechanism for keeping the Strait of Hormuz open. It is open. We've seen, of course, gas prices and oil prices come down, millions and millions of barrels of crude and natural gas flowing through the Strait of Hormuz that weren't flowing before. The Iranians have agreed to invite IAEA inspectors back into their country. That is a major milestone for the American people and the first step in permanently denuclearizing or permanently ending a nuclear weapons program in Iran. And that's exactly what we wanted to do. That's exactly what we asked to happen. We made a lot of great progress on other nuclear talks.
0: Okay. I think the best way to get into this now is assessing it in two parts or two pieces. One is, call it Hormuz / oil, right? The Strait of Hormuz component and the nuclear component. Those are the two twin pillars. That is the tango and cash, the Turner and Hooch of this situation, right? It's those two are the central aspects of the deal. So let's look at what the vice president, first off, he said. What he said is that there's going to be, or you have gas prices having downward pressure. That is accurate. There is downward pressure. The problem we have right now, and I'm not trying to be sour on this one, but the problem we have right now is that the Strait of Hormuz is currently not, even if it is open, there's a difference between open and trafficked at the level it was before all of this. You see what I mean? You can say, hey, my restaurant is open for business. But if patrons are still scared and think that you have, a salmonella outbreak in the kitchen, it's not really open the way you want it to be, right? If you're at 10 or 20% of tables that you were doing before, to belabor my restaurant analogy a little bit. So as of today, the Strait of Hormuz typically would handle, let's call it 100 to 140, 150 vessels a day. And of that, about 50 were tankers, oil tankers. So you had about 20 to 21 million barrels a day going through there, which is roughly 20% of global oil supply. JD is saying oil prices are down a little bit. That is true. They are sub $4, which is good. They are still, however, higher than they were before this whole Iran, Iran war. We got to come up with a good catch-all term for this. But the Iran conflict, how about that? Before the Iran conflict broke out, we broke it out. You are now at about 20 to 50 ships. So call it a third of the vessel traffic, 30%. Now, that's a lot better than where it was. And so that certainly shows progress. Anybody who is going to complain to the White House right now about the status of these negotiations will be slapped down with that figure to say, hey, guys, it's trending and give JD and the team more time in Bergenstock. It's trending in the right direction. It's going to get where we need it to go. I certainly hope that is the case. I think it is possible that that will, in fact, be the case. But I'm not counting any chickens before they hatch or counting any tankers before they transit. I'm waiting to see how this whole thing plays out a bit more. The strait is open. It is not being used at the levels we need it to in order to keep gas prices heading in this direction. By the way, I don't think anything that I'm saying right now is controversial, unfair, or even really arguable. Okay, I'm looking at where things stand right now. The trend is moving in the right direction, but it has to keep going in this direction because 30% traffic through the Strait of Hormuz is not going to be sufficient. If that can, now, I understand this is where allies of the White House or people that, you know, think they're doing a great job, but shout, of course it's not going to. Okay, maybe. Maybe it's not going to stay at 30%, but there are issues of insuring the vessels. There's Iran saying just a couple of days ago, oh, no, it's actually closed now because of what's going on in Lebanon with Israel. So there is some uncertainty around that component. And it is a mathematical fact right now that if you only have 30 ships instead of 100 to 150 ships going through the strait for the next, call it 90 days, the price of oil is going to start going up again. So the current reality is not sufficient to sustain the positive trend. So that's on the oil Hormuz part of this. It's getting better, but it has to keep getting better or else it's going to be getting worse. Again, calling the balls and strikes here. Okay, now on the nuclear component of this, this is where there's some positive news, and this is where I think you can see the administration is going to focus more effort. But remember, there's also a timeline here. By the way, J.D. Vance, I want you to hear from him as well on this one. This is cut three. He's just saying that it's not just America that wants this deal, which is, I think, important context for all of this. Play three.
1: This is not a deal that the United States is imposing on the region. This is a deal that the region has desperately asked the United States to put in place. Obviously, the headlines have been very focused about what's been going on between the United States and Iran, but this region has been a basket case for a very long time. And what the president has set us to do, again, lay the foundation, see if we can get to a permanent peace. If we can't, the President of the United States still has a lot of options to accomplish America's security objectives, but he has certainly committed us to this pathway for now, and we're going to keep on working and seeing what we can accomplish.
0: Now, let me tell you how the opposition is running with this, just so we know all sides. See, you and I like to know how the other side is thinking, how the Democrats, how the anti-Trump voices out there. We know our argument and our side of it. We also know their side. They'd make up our side. They don't even care. They lie about what we think, what we say, what we do. We should know how they're positioning it. The Washington Post writes the following. Vance says Iran agrees to nuclear inspections, comma, as under Obama deal. Now, you're going to hear a lot more of this. This is the way they're going to attack the nuclear component of this. They're going to say that this is exactly where we were with the JCPOA, the Joint Comprehensive Plan of Action, which is the most Obama-ist Obamaist description of it, the Joint Comprehensive Plan of Action, right? Is this how we're going to clean up the break room microwave, or is this how we're going to do international policy? It's a Joint Comprehensive Plan of Action. Whatever. Keep it as vague as possible, because if you actually say anything about what the deal is, then people could hold you to account for it, right? So, like the Affordable Care Act, I think they learned their lesson. It's not affordable at all. It makes it unaffordable. So they left the JCPOA very broad and vague and bureaucratese-like. That's what they wanted to do. They're now saying, of course, that this is just getting us to where the JCPOA was. J.D. Vance retorts with this, coming out of Bergenstock, Switzerland. Quote, this is a major milestone for the American people and the first step in permanently denuclearizing or permanently ending a nuclear weapons program in Iran. The Iranians, of course, have threatened to walk out of negotiations because Trump warned that the U.S. will hit them, may hit them, I should say, hard, very hard again. And they're still going back and forth on this one. Look, this is very important to keep in mind, because you're going to hear a lot of talk of this JCPOA, which Trump said was a terrible deal. Here's the difference between Trump and Obama on this issue specifically. Trump's threats have weight. Trump's threats have meaning. In fact, you could say that Trump dramatically increased his leverage vis-a-vis the Iranians by showing, I will blow up a lot of your stuff and hobble your military and tank your economy, or you can play ball. The Obama approach was simply be nice and I'll be nice and we can all be nice and let's be nice to each other. There were no teeth. And no one in Iran believed for one second that Obama was going to blow up anything in Iran, no matter what they did on the deal. And as we know, they were cheating on the deal, but put that aside. No one actually, Obama didn't think that. The Iranians didn't think that. Clearly, you're in a different position with a Trump administration that says, we want to do things, as Trump would say, the nice way. We want to do things the nice way, but we've shown you that we can do things the rough way, which means that there's real leverage going forward against these Iranian negotiators and what's left of this Iranian leadership. So they know that this team means business. That is different. And it actually goes to the core of the Donroe Doctrine, or no, not that's obviously for the West, but you get what I mean. The Trump Doctrine on foreign policy. The Trump Doctrine on foreign policy is you mean what you say and you say what you mean, and you're willing to throw a punch if you have to. It's very straightforward in that respect. And I think that is one thing that keeps this in a different category than that JCPOA, is that Trump means it. And he will drop the hammer. He's proven that. Whereas on the Obama side of it, it was just keep bribing them and hope that they get nice. Keep playing nice with the Iranians, even while they're doing terrible things and killing Americans and spitting in our faces and all this. Keep doing the nice things, because fundamentally, Obama and Obamaists believe that the problems that emanate from Iran are the fault of America. And I know that that is going to explode your mind for a moment, as it does mine, but it is true. The Shah, the coup, 79, the way we're mean about Islam or whatever, it's our fault. They view the terror state of Iran's transgressions as an outgrowth of American failure, and therefore the Obamaist view is we have to find a way to make them want to be nice again, because they're not playing nice because of us. And you and I both know that ain't the way Big Daddy Trump looks at this situation at all. So that part of it is fundamentally different. 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

0: J.D. Vance telling everybody, look, Trump's not going to sit back while the Iranians talk smack about this either. There is perception management operations underway on the Iranian side and somewhat on our side, too. This is cut four. Play it.
1: What we told the Iranians yesterday is when you guys engage in what us millennials might call trash talk, you can't expect the president of the United States not to respond and not to correct the record. So when they say things that aren't true, the president is going to respond to it. I'm going to respond to it. Americans are going to respond to it. When they make threats that aren't rooted in reality, they have to accept that the president of the United States is actually going to set the record straight. That's all that happened. So, yes, there was a little bit of threatening. There was a little bit of whining. But at the end of the day, the talks continued and we made great progress.
0: So he's saying that a lot of this stuff is gamesmanship. And what you're hearing reported in the press is meant to influence as well as inform. And this is why you're going to hear stuff from Trump. You're going to hear stuff from him on the Iranians that sometimes are a little bit bellicose, perhaps a tad aggressive. He's not always going to sound like the Iranian mullocracy and him are going out to play 18 holes of golf. But that's okay. That's all part of this process. He wrote just 29 minutes ago, everybody is fully aware that Iran will agree to have major weapons inspections in order to ensure nuclear honesty long into the future. So Trump is saying, okay, sure, others have talked about nuclear inspections as the way to know whether they're cheating on the deal, but we're going to make sure that they have enough teeth that if they play games, then Iran's going to know that they're going to get hit. And they're going to get hit hard. And this is all part of getting to the place where we can agree these negotiations have been victorious, if you will. Born on America's darkest day of September 11th, the Tunnel to Towers Foundation has been helping America's heroes ever since. Heroes like Fire Captain Andrew Donner. Inspired by the bravery of New York City firefighters on 9/11, Andrew devoted his life to serving his community. He rose through the ranks of his fire department, sharing his knowledge, training rigorously, and leading with courage. But after a brave battle, Andrew lost his life to lung cancer caused by occupational toxins. This 25th anniversary of 9/11, Andrew's story is a reminder of the profound impact that day has had on our nation's heroes and their families. 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

0: We've seen oil prices have come down pretty significantly even before the reopening started. How soon do you expect gas prices to get down to the levels that we saw before this war?
1: Oh, I've long out of the business of predicting oil or gasoline prices, but they will continue to head down. Flows of oil and natural gas through the straits have already returned to normal, and they will continue that way, whatever happens with the negotiations with the Iranians. We've got growing American production, surging production in Venezuela. We've got cooperation with all the other energy producers of the world. So I think Americans can expect continued declines in energy prices.
2: That's the key. That was from Energy Secretary Chris Wright. So I think a guy who's pretty cued in or clued in, both, to energy prices. And what he's saying, if that's true, is going to be incredibly meaningful, which is the trend is your friend. The trend right now is energy prices going lower, which will result in good things for Republicans in the midterms if it were to continue. His point to me, however, again, the honesty hat is the one hat that I held. We wear a lot of different hats here. Sometimes we're really serious. Sometimes we're having fun. Sometimes, you know, I talk about sports. Mostly Clay talks about sports. Different hats. But the honesty hat is one that we always have on, both of us. And to be honest with you on this issue means telling you I'm not as certain as the energy secretary. Now, he works for Trump. He's got to stay on message. I get that. But I'm not as certain as he is that the gas prices are going to continue to go down no matter what with Iran. That I don't think is reality. If things were to go off the rails with the Iranians and let's say we decided to hit them again, as Trump said we would on Sunday, so this isn't coming out of thin air, then I think you would have. Remember, it's about whether people, and I've been telling you this now for a few months, will international oil conglomerates be able to tell their ship captain, hey, I promise you it's safe, you won't be kidnapped, you won't be blown up, and we have insurance for the ship so that if something were to happen, it's covered. That is the real test. And I think that we are moving certainly in that direction, which is why the prices are moving along with it down. But if that changes, it doesn't matter what the president says or anyone else says for that matter. The price of gas is going to go up. This is also why, going back to what I said before, when you're talking about this president and his ability to say what he means and mean what he says, this is cut 5.

0: wait. Now, I'm sure that we could establish full control of Hormuz and essentially, oh, by the way, J.D. Vance. Oh, guys, let's go to him taking questions right now. Let's do it. J.D. Vance is in Switzerland. He's taking questions. Go for it.
1: There was a moment yesterday when Araki came into the room and did not greet you. You guys did not shake hands, and then he walked out of the room. Did you feel snubbed by that? Did you feel it was an intentional move on their part? How did you interpret what happened?
2: No, I mean, I trust me, I've spent a lot of time dealing with the Iranians over the last few months. Sometimes I find them extremely confusing as negotiators. But look, we had a little press conference. They obviously don't quite have the same First Amendment protections in Iran that we have in the United States of America. We talked to you guys and then had a series of really good meetings. What I did find kind of funny is that after that initial meeting, there was this, you know, sort of social media firestorm where everybody said the Iranians are going to leave. And then we proceeded to talk to them for like the next 9 hours. So I would just encourage the media, mistrust a little bit what you see coming out of Iranian social media. They can be confusing negotiators, but we feel like we're making progress. Thank you, guys. Take care.
0: Okay. Well, that we just brought that was apparently live just now. So there you go. That is the latest from J.D. Vance. And I think that's very fair. I think J.D. is handling this is a really tough situation, this negotiation with the Iranians. And a part of it is, what are the Iranian negotiators slash regime? What are they doing as a signal to us versus what are they doing as a signal for back home, if you will, and their control, their continued control of Iran? There's certainly going to be some saber rattling from their side that's not really so much meant to scare us, because that's not really going to happen. Certainly not going to stare down Trump on this stuff, but is more to show, oh, don't worry, we're fighting, you know, we're fighting too. We're not just conceding to these to the great Satan of America, yada, yada. You get all that. So that is a part of this as well. What I think makes this so different, as I've been saying, is that they recognize the might of the American military just so greatly surpasses anything that they have in response that we can essentially hit them at will with almost no hit back, except on this issue of the Strait, which I've been thinking about this, analyzing this, as has anyone who's been a Mideast analyst for decades now. This has always been the choke point, and this is what's caused concern, is that you don't have to be able to go toe-to-toe with the American military in any context to threaten slow-moving, giant, soft-target oil tankers right off your shore. That's not a hard thing to do. And the threat alone may be enough. We may establish control of Hormuz, of, you know, actual operational control, but just the Iranians saying someone's going to get hit, someone's going to get got, that may be enough to prevent the kind of traffic we need to go through for oil prices to continue to go down. So this, I think you see now, that's the key in all of this, and that's the part of it that has to continue to be worked out. Senator Cory Booker, for example, the Democrats, they don't like this deal. That's not a surprise. They don't like Trump. Also not a surprise. Here he is. This is Cut 9. Senator Booker making the case against it. Hit it.
3: Right now, Iran has billions and billions of dollars of benefits. It's almost as if American dollars, American resources are now going to be used to help rebuild Iran while we are continuing to carry the bill for it.
4: So what is the alternative then to ending the war?
3: Well, the alternative is not having a president that led us into this war, that surrendered all of our leverage, that is giving Iran everything they want and achieving none of the specific goals that he said he wanted. We have a disaster for a commander-in-chief who's leaving us with less and less good choices.
0: That's just a lot of words to say the Democrats hate Trump, because there's really nothing in there of substance on this. Remember, we still have a negotiation underway. And so I've tried to be mindful of this as well. In that negotiation, you can't say what is won and what is lost because you don't really know. Now, I have been a little bit critical of the way this was presented from the Trump side of things, because he was saying the Iranians are so desperate, they want a deal. Well, they're not so desperate that they won't hold out for months of continuous wrangling and trying to squeeze more out on their side of this than before. So I do think that there was a bit of a exaggeration of how much we had the Iranians right where we want them. because they have pressure put on.

0: on us too.
1: This was not a one-way pressure valve. That is just a fact. Okay, and there's no real arguing this point. There is pressure going in both directions because of the strait and because of oil prices. So I think that's really critical. But in terms of Senator Cory Booker saying, hey, look, he's just like, our commander-in-chief sucks and I hate him and he's the worst. Okay, yeah, we get that, buddy. That's not a big surprise here. And they offer us, on the other side of things, a future that would be quite different. They offer us, I think, these Democrats, the kind of leadership that you could expect from, say, a commander-in-chief Harris. And just to give you a little sense of what that might be like, or could have been like up to this point, I'd even put it in those terms. What would it be like if we had a commander-in-chief Harris directing the military and military strikes? She went on Don Lemon's podcast. I didn't know Don Lemon was still doing things. Apparently he is. Among the dumbest broadcasters I've ever interacted with, and I mean that. Not the single dumbest, but among the dumbest. And more than being dumb, really just incurious. No interest in learning anything that he does not think he already knows, which is a really just a bad place for somebody in the news and information space to be. One of my favorite things about this job is that I have a constant imperative to learn more, get smarter, and get better on these issues so that I can present you the best possible analysis, information, the best possible show that I can from my side. Clay does the same thing. We're trying to learn more and get better all the time for you to make this as worth your time as possible. And I think that is great because I have this incentive to just read more, learn from more experts, consume more, bring you the best. Don Lemon thinks he is the best. And I know because I used to work with him at CNN, so I'm not just making this up out of nowhere. This guy thinks he's really, really smart. He is not. Kamala Harris, here she is explaining this. She could be a commander-in-chief even in the future. But if she were currently, you'd be hearing stuff like this. Play 11.
2: I really, truly believe this. We each have light inside of us. And we need to know that that is what inspires our hope as much as anything external to ourselves. And when we feel that and not allow an election or an individual to dampen that light, and instead let that light kind of carry us, in particular through moments of darkness, that we not only act on that hope, but we inspire that hope in each other. And in particular at this moment, it is so important that we not only have hope, but that we understand that that should be a verb.
1: Extra points if any of you can tell me what that is supposed to mean. It means nothing, but what did she even think she was saying as she said it? Kamala Harris is truly like a corporate DEI, a mandatory corporate DEI seminar brought to life. Given the form of a political candidate, you just have to sit there and you're supposed to listen and you're supposed to nod your head and pretend that this means anything. And yet she was a couple hundred thousand votes away from being president, everybody. Democrats offered her up before. And of course, Clay, and he's not here to defend his position. So I will not take any cheap shots at this position because he probably is right in the end, which is sad for me. Thinks that she's going to be the nominee, and that's not crazy. It could be very much the case. And she is just completely and utterly unqualified, incapable, and would be disastrous. But we'll be told by Democrats she'd be better than Donald Trump on all this stuff. Somehow, she would know what to do. Meanwhile, I don't even know what she thinks she's saying when she sits down on Don Lemon's podcast and bloviates about the hoping hope of hopeness. All right. Most of us guess our way through our health issues and the questions that pop up. Unless you have some pre-existing serious digestive issue, you're probably guessing what foods to eat or supplements to take. And then we wonder why some things make us feel worse than others. The truth is we don't know. We just guess with the little info we have. 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

0: All right, welcome back in here to Clay and Buck. Let's get right to it with some of your calls. You've been patient. You've been waiting. You've been listening. Let's take Mark in Tulsa, Oklahoma wants to talk. What's up, Mark?
1: Hi there. Yeah, I love Trump's threat of physically taking over control of the Strait of Hormuz, and I know people's concern is boots on the ground. I just wanted to point out we don't necessarily have to have boots on the ground or personnel on the ground. We have plenty of autonomous drones and from in the air. We have boats that are the drone boats that we rescued our sailors with. I'm sure we have other resources we can use on land. I think it sounds like we could physically secure the Strait of Hormuz with no personnel in harm's way. Just wanted to kind of get your thoughts.
0: I don't think it's there yet as an option. I appreciate what you're saying, and there's some truth to what you're saying. We can't control territory, meaning like the country of Iran, just from the sky. That's unrealistic. That's not going to happen. You ultimately need people walking around on the street who have guns, who are the good guys, or else the bad guys with guns control what's going on in the street corner. We don't have enough drones. We don't have enough control of airspace to ever be able to change that reality. In terms of the strait, yeah, I think autonomous drones and autonomous boats are certainly a part of that package that keeps ships safe. But the problem becomes, like I keep saying, will an oil super tanker say, I'm going to make this run or not? And if they don't feel safe, it doesn't really matter what the battlefield reality is in that moment. Thanks for calling in, buddy. Appreciate you. Dan in Aventura. What's going on, Dan?
2: Oh, hi, Buck. It's a real honor. You know, I listen to you guys all the time. You're terrific, different personalities, and that's what makes it so good. I told the nice young man who answered the phone, excuse my voice, Buck, I'm getting over a cold.
0: You got 20 seconds.
2: Okay, yeah. Just three words for the words that Donald Trump really has to find the courage to follow. Finish them off. That's it.
0: All right. Thank you, buddy. He says finish him off. It's a little tough. A little tough. I might talk more about that. If you guys want more on it, let me know. I can get into what finishing him off would look like tomorrow. We got Secretary of Education up next.
3: Speaking truth and having fun. Clay Travis and Buck Sexton.
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0: All right, hour three, Clay and Buck kicks off now, and we are joined by Education Secretary Linda McMahon. Secretary McMahon, a pleasure. Thank you for being back here on the show.
1: Well, thank you for having me. It's great to be back on to talk with you and your audience.
0: We have so much to dive into, and so I want to jump right to it. First of all, the anniversary of Title IX is tomorrow. This is a flashpoint for a whole bunch of reasons in the realm of education. What has your department been doing on Title IX as we approach that anniversary? I know there's a lot of moving pieces here.
1: Well, there certainly are a lot of moving pieces. I mean, from the very beginning, you know, President Trump, with his executive order, clearly stated there would be no men and women sports. And I think that that's something that has resounded very loudly with the American public. They were very much on board with that, and we have found that there were, you know, some other colleges and schools who actually had traveling teams with transgender students that were not only using the same facilities, you know, men or boys going into girls' facilities, but also, unbeknownst to the parents, when they were on those traveling teams, there would actually be sleeping arrangements where there would be the boys sleeping with the girls. And so we, you know, we've tracked a lot of these things. We have really gone after them. We want to make sure that our girls and women are treated fairly. There should be no men and women's sports at all or sharing their personal facilities. And we've just recently opened three new investigations. One was in Cabarrus County Schools in North Carolina, and that was with multiple female students, you know, reported that they were required to dress and undress in the presence of males, and that the district just ignored them and ridiculed them and dismissed their pleas for protection. And she said, and one student even said, well, a former principal said there isn't anything the district can do to protect female students and that girls can go somewhere else if they feel uncomfortable. So we're clearly going to not let these kinds of things stand. We're just going to continue to go after them. And also, there was another investigation we opened in Buncombe County Schools in North Carolina. Same thing. A girl was being forced to share female-only restrooms with biological men. And then a third one was in Ann Arbor Public Schools, and that was also Monroe Public Schools and the Chippewa Valley School District in Michigan. Pretty much same thing. And in Monroe, you know, girls were allegedly discriminated against by requiring the volleyball team to compete against teams with male athletes. So some of the same stuff is going on, and we're just not going to sit back and say, well, you know what, we've talked about that, but we're just going to let it ride. Absolutely not. Not only is the Department of Education, but the Department of Justice, you know, clearly on board with making sure that Title IX is enforced, not only as the president has directed, but also as the majority of Americans feel are the correct things to do.
0: Madam Secretary, my understanding here is that the California Interscholastic Federation, so the body in California, obviously a very Democrat-controlled state, that makes determinations about things like men and women's sports for high school teams, that California has taken the position that they don't have to comply with where the actual federal government is on Title IX. Can you just update us on where that is and what enforcement mechanisms, you know, for blue states essentially that want to say, we're going to do it our way with the trans students, we don't care what you say, what happens?
1: Well, I can tell you, you know, that, well, we concluded that, you know, that the CIF, which is the California group that you mentioned, did violate Title IX, and we've referred the case now to the Department of Justice. And the Department of Justice has filed a lawsuit to protect, you know, women's sports. And, you know, in the final analysis, you know, we do have the ability to withhold federal funding. So we're going to see where this case goes and how resolute, you know, California is in maintaining their position. But it's clearly, we believe it is clearly against Title IX and how the courts have interpreted Title IX. And so that's how, you know, we're going to continue to pursue this. And when we have finished all our investigations, just as we've done in California, we do turn it over to the Department of Justice. So, you know, they will pursue
0: We're speaking to Education Secretary Linda McMahon. And Secretary, tell me about, this is something that is really important to a lot of folks listening all across the country, and that is the efforts of the department with you running it to try to return more and more of education back to the states where it belongs instead of it all being federalized and bureaucratized. What's been going on there?
1: Well, you know, since the very, very beginning, you know, when I first took office, the president made it so clear. He said, look, you know, we have clearly failed our students. The Department of Education was established, you know, in 1980, and since that time we have spent $3 trillion to watch, you know, our scores, our NAEP scores, which are our national report card, continue to decline. And, you know, there have been several national programs that have been tried to put in place, but we really found out that one size does not fit all. And what works for one state does not work necessarily for another state. And so the president certainly charged me with returning education to the states. He said it should not be, you know, ruled from Washington, D.C. However, that's not to say that the federal funding, which is Title I, which is IDEA funding, and all of those things, you know, won't continue. Of course they will, because those are, you know, laws, you know, they're in statute. That is the law of the land, and Congress appropriates that money, and it's a pass-through to different agencies, to the states. The Department of Education is simply a pass-through for that funding. We don't educate anyone. We don't hire any teachers. We don't set curriculum. And really, it was just a continuing, growing bureaucracy in Washington, D.C., which was creating more regulation that states had to comply with, and our students were continuing to do worse. So we were failing. So it's time to reset education, and that's been the goal for me since I first took office, to reset education, to return it to the states, and to eliminate this bureaucracy in Washington, D.C.
0: Well, can you give us some more on the elimination of the bureaucracy, or at least the cutting back, paring back the tentacles of education stretching from the federal government in D.C. all across the country? You talked about how the states and their important role in it and how you're trying to transition education, more of education, back into the hands of states, which is great. How's it going with cutting the Leviathan, if you will? How is that process coming along? And Ms. Secretary, could I ask you, Are you advocating for closing? I mean, if you could, would you tell Congress we should close the Department of Education entirely by the end of Trump's term, or where are you on that?
1: Well, when the president asked me to take on this job, he told me that I would be a success when I had put myself out of a job. So when I am asked by Congress, you know, why am I taking the direction I'm taking, I'm saying, well, you know what? I'm operating under the executive order of the president of the United States and this administration to better serve the students in our country by returning education where it belongs, to the states. Now, we've had so much bureaucracy, so much has resided in Washington. So the way that I have asked Congress to look at this is to, I have signed interagency agreements now, 14 interagency agreements, to administer the programs that some of them are currently being administered by the Department of Education. And so we're going to co-administer those programs with these different agencies. And this, by the way, this is done all of the time in Washington. You sign these interagency agreements. It's almost as though you contract with a different agency if they have a better process or a better system to, you know, distribute funding or to operate policy. And so it's commonly done in Washington. And, for instance, one of the first interagency agreements we signed was with the Department of Labor. There were about 43 different programs of workforce across all agencies of the government, 43, mind you. And so we really do believe that those that were in the Department of Education could best be processed by the Department of Labor. And it's just been so successful so far. We've sent out $1 billion in grants to I can't remember how many states and territories at this point, but it has all just worked incredibly, without a hitch. Now, when you are no different than any other merger or any other combination of programs. When we first went over to labor, we had to make sure that our distribution system worked with theirs, because that's the end goal, that funding would go out through the system in labor and not through the system in education. And so we spent some time making sure that that would happen and happen correctly. So we removed that bureaucracy. It's going very, very smoothly. We've actually now detailed what we call detailing some of the experts from the Department of Education over to the Department of Labor to make sure these programs are working, in sync. And so the main goal, I call these my proof of concept, is that these programs will be handled better, more efficiently, without and with less bureaucracy in different agencies. So, as I say, we've now signed 14 of these IAAs. Now, signing them is very different than implementing them, but I've asked congressmen, I've talked to them, to say, you know, let me show you, let me prove that this can work better, because ultimately Congress has to vote if the Department of Education will be closed. Congress will have to vote on that. And, you can't ask Congress to do something and just say, well, we think it'll work better this way, but let's show you that it'll work better this way. And that's where we are at this moment.
0: Secretary McMahon, before we let you go back to fixing education as much as you can nationwide, it's a pretty big deal, not a small task, and very important to everyone listening. On a fun note, if you will, or a more fun note, I know the Department of Education has concluded a 50-state History Rocks tour to commemorate America's 250th birthday. How's this been? What's this all about?
1: Well, we had so much fun doing that over the last few months, and this was, part of the 250th celebration of, our country's founding. And we actually took a civics, it was a program that we took to different schools, some elementary, some middle, some high schools all over the country, and it was a contest. I mean, kids got on stage. It was almost like Family Feud, some aspects of it, but there were national questions about civics and the history of our country combined with state questions about, their civics programs. And so, I mean, there wasn't any really big prize except, hats and T-shirts, but these kids had such fun in these assemblies, these programs, competing against one another, and, but the bottom line was that they actually did learn a lot about civics and about history. Who was the father of our country? I mean, it goes back to as elementary as that, as to really specific questions. And they did incredibly well and had a lot of fun doing it. So we were very happy to do it in all 50 states.
0: Secretary McMahon, appreciate you being here with us. Keep up the good work and enjoy America's 250th, as I know you will.
1: Thank you so much. Appreciate the time. Bye-bye.
0: As our nation prepares to celebrate 250 years of independence, we're also reminded that freedom is a blessing and comes with a responsibility. That's to encourage and support other nations rooted in faith, freedom, and democracy. Israel shares a unique bond with America, one that includes the belief that every person is created with dignity and purpose. 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

0: Welcome back in here to Clay and Buck. Great talk there with Secretary McMahon. I mean, education, one of those things that, like I said, doesn't get the headlines, but really does deserve a lot of attention. And put education and the DNI both on my lists of things where the director should be finding out how to wrap it up, you know, how to close the doors of the institution as gracefully and quickly and efficiently as possible, because the Department of Education, again, it's really a misnomer. It's just a jobs program. It's just a pass through for federal dollars that go to schools anyway. They don't, as you heard from the person in charge of that agency, they don't educate anybody. So what is the point? The point is to create really a federal bureaucracy that, whether it's a Republican or a Democrat, has an ideology of centralizing education and imposing a one-size-fits-all policy, and also making sure that there's just a ton of money flowing into these programs without accountability. Now, Trump's team and Secretary McMahon are trying to turn that around, right? But it's a steep climb. We'll take Mark from Phoenix. He listens on KFYI. Hit it.
1: I need Clay back immediately. I'm tired of hearing you poo-pooing everything about this Iran conflict and Trump. We need to be done with that already. Thanks. Bye.
0: Dude, I didn't poo-poo the Iran deal. I don't know what Mark, buddy, I miss Clay too. First of all, he's only been gone a day, but I do miss him. But I would say this, you have to be fair to what I've said. If the trend continues, first of all, I was right that they were going to get a deal to get a deal. So be fair. I said that about 2-3 months ago. Now I said, they're going to create a deal where they're going to keep negotiating the deal. So I was right. It's nice to be right. That all said, as I've said, if the gas prices continue to go down, great. It's a win, and then they can figure out the details later. But that's assuming that the gas prices continue to go down. If they don't, we're going to have a little bit of a problem here in the midterms. That's just reality. I'm not poo-pooing anything. And I don't think a fair listener today, Mark, maybe other days I've been a little saltier. I don't think today I have been in Eeyore mode or overly concerned about the Iran deal. I'd be honest with you. I'll take my hits. I love the love, and I'll take the lumps from all of you. I don't think today that's a fair assessment of what I've said. I think that the Trump administration is putting itself in a good position to eventually get to a really good place on this deal, and in the meantime, preventing a major political vulnerability, which everyone, including Trump and JD and all the people negotiating this, know would be a political vulnerability, which is the price of gas going into the midterms. So, again, I think you got to be fair. I think you got to look at what I've actually said today, and there you have it. And also be fair that I told you this is exactly what was going to happen, which I have done for quite some time. So there is that. It is not my first Middle East rodeo, as they say. I guess they don't have rodeos in the Middle East. They have ostrich races. It's a real thing. You know that? They have ostrich races. Ostriches are kind of mean. All right. 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

0: back here on Clay and Buck. Let's take a look at what you have to say about everything we've been talking about today. Some of our talkbacks here. F. Kurt in Cincinnati. Play it.
1: You got to do me a favor, man. If you're going to play sound bites from Kamala Harris, give me about 10 or 15 second heads up so that I can go ahead and mute the radio. Thanks.
0: But, Kurt, if you're going to prepare for the hope and the hopefulness that surrounds the hoping, what other kind of hope will you not be able to hope for?
2: You see what I'm saying, buddy? I got to hit you with it right away. I can't let you escape the Kamalaisms, because then you won't know how unbelievably absurd it is that Democrats tried to make her president, and perhaps we'll try again. Dave from Syracuse, New York. This is G.
3: Honestly, when I hear Kamala Harris pontificating, I just get mentally exhausted halfway through, and I just forget what the topic was that she was talking about.
2: Well, that is, as producer Greg tells me, because she is hoping that you'll be unburdened by the words she has said before the words coming out of her mouth currently. Unburdened by what was said before a minute ago. That is where she is. It makes no sense, but perhaps the purpose is to make no sense and to lull you into a state of, if not confusion, such extreme boredom that you will do anything to make it stop, even vote Democrat. Maybe that is the diabolical plan. Speaking of diabolical plans, we have this situation of the D.C. reflecting pool, which is not something that I would generally think gets a lot of national media attention. But this has become an issue that Trump himself is weighing in on. Now, let's look at this situation. Okay, first of all, Trump just shared this morning the following on this. Oh, wait, do we have a cut on this as well? We have a Trump cut team? I'm trying to find. I've got so much info. Who is it? Who? Oh, yes. Okay. I'm going to get to this here. Let me tee this one up. I will get to cut 25 in a moment, because I'm trying to keep up with this. It's a fast-changing story. The reflecting pool is a fast-moving story. You would not think that's the case, but here we are. Trump writes, of the many statues and fountains that we rebuilt, renovated, cleaned, and fixed, the only one that was vandalized was the reflecting pool, which is being taken care of ASAP. It has been given a 300-foot-long gash. Chemicals have been illegally placed in the water, and the beautiful new grass field has been destroyed with a gigantic 8647 chemically carved into it, probably inspired by dirty cop James Comey. I'm just reading you what he writes, guys. Please remember that there is

0: attraction. It reopened in early June. So the cost of this was something like $13 million. And they're saying, well, after it opened up, there are problems here. Within days, weeks, it turned fluorescent green from the algae. And they're saying large sections of the new blue coat coating, the liner, detached and were floating around in chunks. And this was a visible mess. So the people in the media are seeing this as, of course, oh my gosh, Trump. Keep in mind, everybody, how about, isn't this such a crazy idea for them? He's trying to make the Lincoln Memorial Reflecting Pool nice. He's trying to make it nice. Can't we all just be rooting for that? He's just trying to make it nicer for everybody, for the tourists. Make it pretty. Trump is not allowed by the Democrats, by the left, to try to make something look pretty for everyone. Truly, this would be to anyone and everyone's benefit who goes to D.C. or who just wants to see the photos of the pretty reflection. Without them, they're just haters. They truly are just haters on this. Now, there have been multiple arrests made for vandalizing a national monument because of what people have allegedly done to this, including the 8647 that was burned into grass on the National Mall. So that's what people are saying here. And now we can, the most prominent case here is David Hearn, 67, three-time U.S. I'm just reading this as I go here, Olympian from Bethesda, arrested after stopping during a long bike tour. He noticed a partially detached piece of the blue liner floating and touched it out of curiosity and was charged with misdemeanor destruction of government property. He has denied vandalizing anything. So, okay, well, what's really going on here? We have the media here, Peter Ducey of Fox News, asking the U.S. Attorney for D.C., Jeanine Pirro, about this. This is how that went. Play 25.
1: President Trump's got a Crime Stoppers tip for you. He says lightweight ABC reporter Jonathan Carl was seen sticking his hand into the pool and trying to rip the rubber off the surface. Judge, is Jonathan Carl from ABC in trouble?
2: Well, you know, it depends. There are several citations that have been handed out to individuals, and these are cases that will be prosecuted to the full extent. If there are more serious products that are put into the reflecting pool to create more algae or a bigger problem, then we'll consider more serious charges. But make no mistake, making D.C. beautiful is a priority, and if you damage, vandalize, or do anything to impact something like the reflective pool, you can be prosecuted.
0: That's pretty straightforward. So now it's just a question of, has anyone actually done that? Is that a thing that is going on? And we'll see, I suppose. We'll see. But I just have to note that even when it comes to something as neutral, you would hope bipartisan, as making the reflecting pool as beautiful as possible, really just repairing it, they root against Trump. This goes to what one of our earlier talkbacks was about, which is if Trump cured cancer, they'd complain that he's putting oncologists out of business. It's true. They just hate anything that he does. Trump derangement syndrome is real. I do think it should be added to the DSM-6. You know, which is the psych manual, the official psych manual. It's at 5, I think, right now. I don't know when 6 comes out. But Trump derangement syndrome is a real psychological condition. It is something of a anxiety and delusion disorder that a lot of people certainly suffer from in this country. And you see it around the reflecting pool issue, but you also see it around something that is a broader example of just rooting against America in the most sweeping terms, which is people who are upset about the celebration of the 250th anniversary. I don't know what it's going to take. I guess it's not possible, actually. There, we have for a long time been at a place where there's nothing that Donald Trump can be involved in, or even the Republican Party working to implement any aspect of the Trump agenda. There's nothing that he can do that will get universal acclaim.

0: game on the left. Truly, if the White House caught on fire and Trump called for the fire department, there would be leftists who say, why is he stopping it from this creative destruction? Think about the beautiful White House that could have been built in its place if he had allowed it to burn down. They are nuts. And it's sad and shameful and scary at the same time. All of those things, to have so many people who are so crazy about this. And we're talking crazy Trump haters. Joy Reid. She got fired, right? From MS Now, formerly MSNBC, because MSNBC became such a laughingstock, they had to change the term, to change the designation of it. And Joy Reid here, this is what she's saying about this upcoming 4th of July. Listen to this, play 26.
1: In many ways, and with apologies to my dear spicy white friends, because I know that my white brothers and sisters do love a 4th of July. It is Independence Day, everybody's barbecuing, it's a thing. I can promise you, black folks, we will take that day off. We will barbecue because we off. But black people, that nobody black I know is really excited about the 4th of July, because it is what Frederick Douglass said it is. It is the celebration of slaveholders who freed themselves from having to pay taxes to the crown for their slave empire. And that is what it is.
0: Whoa. this woman was paid millions of dollars a year to have her own show, to comment on news and to tell the public about things, including American history, at a corporate media outlet, NBC, MSNBC, a subheading of it, owned by guys who owns NBC. I never can keep Clay knows all that stuff. He knows all the corporate who buys who and whatever. Somebody owns NBC, Universal, Comcast. Thank you. At Comcast, a massive corporation. And she was paid to say things like this for years. Nobody's excited about the 4th of July. But, you know, it's not a minor thing to tear down entirely our shared history. That's not about giving context. That's just about trying to separate people, to divide people, and to play the politics of resentment to the maximum. We are coming into the 250th anniversary of, for whatever imperfections and whatever failures and whatever, problems and evils and everything else in its past, is the greatest country to have ever existed in the history of the world when it comes not just to what it has done for the people fortunate enough to have been born here over time, but for the whole world, for the advances ideologically, technologically, and otherwise, for everything that America hath bequeathed to the rest of the world, for the fact that if it were not for America, we would probably be living under a Soviet-dominated globe still. Or it's not that it was dominated then, but it would be a Soviet-dominated globe. Let's say they had won and defeated us in the Cold War. And now it would be a China-dominated world, really no better than a Soviet one in many ways. So, yeah, the freedoms, the prosperity, the elevation of hundreds of millions of people out of poverty because of the example and the role that America has played in the world. Can we just say for a minute that there's some pretty incredible ideas and amazing things that have happened for the... Nope. Not if you're a leftist. Tear it all down. Burn it all down. It's all so bad here. I would wonder, what country would Joy Reid feel comfortable celebrating? What country is beyond reproach? I don't know. I would want to know what country that has made a difference to anyone really in history would be okay with her. You know, the Iroquois Nation, not really a country, but you know, what would be the okay place? Because if it's not America, I'm really curious. I would really like to know. Name a place that has had a massively positive impact on the world that would not be subject to the absolute denigration and really defamation of the left. Remember that as we approach our 250th. It should be a time of unity and celebration. And for so many of us, it is. But for leftists, their whole identity is wrapped up in the delusion, not that they are blessed to be Americans and that they celebrate Americanness, but they think they are better than America. That must be a fun, crazy place to live. Most businesses rely on business insurance when things go wrong. 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

0: Closing up shop for the day here on Clay and Buck. Again, this is Buck. It's just me this week and next week. Clay will be back. He's on vacation. But just want to ask you if there's a subject that today or this week or next I don't cover that you really want. That's a great reason to send in a talk back. If you're like, Buck, I really want to hear about the following. Because especially if two or three you send it in, I can use that as a pretty good test of, okay, we got to do a segment on that. So send us those talkbacks and those emails because that's a great way to help guide coverage on those things that we might have missed. And Thomas in Texas has a talkback here. D, hit it.
1: There's a lot to be said about not running in the rain. I did that several years ago. Took off across this parking lot because it was downpour raining. About halfway across, I ended up laying on my back in the rain with an ankle swollen up about the size of a softball. So, yeah, don't run in the rain. It's just not worth it.
0: I'm also going to say this for some of the guys out there, and you know what I'm talking about. I'm not going to get into details. You got to watch out if you're running in the rain, because especially if it's a little cold, but you're wet, you know, you could have chafing. Yeah, and have you ever seen what that chafing could look like at the marathon? It's brutal, man. You don't want the chafing. Up top chafing. You know what I'm talking about. Have you guys ever experienced that? That is pain like you wouldn't wish on your worst enemy. You got to avoid the chafe. Don't run in the rain.
2: Speaking truth and having fun. Clay Travis and Buck Sexton.
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14: And here's what you need to know.
9: Big day and big news in basketball. The Dallas Mavericks are hiring national championship-winning Michigan head coach Dusty May as their new head coach. Trae Young has agreed to a four-year, $212 million deal to stay with the Washington Wizards. At the World Cup, Argentina has just taken a 2-0 lead over Austria. In second-half stoppage time, Lionel Messi has scored both goals. In the 38th minute, he became the World Cup's all-time leading goal scorer with a redirection from the middle of the field, passing Germany's Miroslav Klose. And then moments ago, Messi scored again. He's got 18 career World Cup goals now. He has scored all five of Argentina's goals in this World Cup. He had missed a penalty kick earlier in the 9th minute. I'm Isaac Lohenkron.
13: You want winners? He went 0 for 14 picking bowl games.
14: God bless football.
13: You want hot takes? He said Patrick Mahomes would be a disaster.
14: Really?
13: You want baseball news? He doesn't even know who Kyle Tucker is.
14: Oh, okay.
13: In his personal record book, Kevin Durant hasn't won a ring yet.
14: I'm just telling you that's what he's doing.
13: You're listening to the man who made falling upwards an art form.
14: It's crazy.
13: This is Stu Gotts and Company live. And sitting in for Stu Gotts and Company, it's Dan Beyer and Monsi Bolaños.
15: Happy Monday to you, and I hope all the dads had a great Father's Day yesterday.
16: That's right. Happy a little belated Father's Day to everybody, and you too, Dan.
15: No, thank you very much. I appreciate your sentiments yesterday that you sent along to myself and Isaac Lohenkron, but we have to keep it clean
16: here.
15: We
16: do have to keep it clean.
15: This is a
16: family show. Not suitable for work.
15: We've already moved on, by the way. We are in a full swing of a week already. The NBA draft comes up tomorrow and Wednesday, for those that didn't know. Now a two-day event. And obviously the World Cup, all the rage. And Argentina, as you heard Isaac Lohenkron say, about to pick up another victory. As Lionel Messi is the star of the show once again.
16: I mean, it's pretty awesome to see Messi do this. Not that I don't think anyone didn't think he can do it, but then to still see him do it is quite incredible. Good for him.
15: We're going to check in with our good buddy Eric Winalda. Played in three World Cups for the U.S. men's national team. He'll join us at 3:25 Eastern, not only talk about Messi, talk about the Americans, and also just talk about this World Cup as a whole. But there is big news today, as we are a day away from the NBA draft, Monsi. Mm. And I don't know if you've heard some of the rumors out there, but some of this stuff was floated a couple of weeks ago that the Dallas Mavericks were looking in some different places for a head coach, not maybe promoting an assistant or a former head coach, that they were looking at the college game. And I am just getting word. Our NBA insider, okay, we've got our NBA insider joining us here to break the news on who is going to be the new head coach of the Dallas Mavericks. Justin Timberlake joins the show. Justin, what's the latest?
17: You see, it's gonna be me.
15: It's Dusty May is the new. Wow. Wow. Who's it gonna be again? Just quickly.
17: It's gonna be me.
15: Okay, there it is. That is gonna be who the new head coach of the Dallas Mavericks is going to be, courtesy of our Fox Sports Radio NBA insider Justin Timberlake. They also interviewed John Shire, Monty. I don't even know if they did. They had thought about maybe talking, reached out to Shire's representatives. But in the end, according to Justin Timberlake, the Mavs are going to hire.
17: You see.
15: Oh, we're going to do the long one.
17: It's going to be me.
15: There it is.
16: Got it. You would dive into NSYNC and the boy band. Oh, that's so good.
15: There were three finalists, but apparently it came down to just one person. And who was that?
17: It's going to be me.
15: There it is. Dusty May is your head coach of the Dallas Mavericks.
16: That was great. That was so good. Dusty is a Mav. That's crazy. When I saw the news, I was like, am I reading this right? Did I miss something last night? I had no idea where this came from. And then I, as shocked as I was, that shock only lasted so long, Dan.
15: Why? Why did it last only so long?
16: It only lasted so long because I was like, as I'm waking up this morning, I was like, well, who wants to deal with the transfer portal and NIL anyway? He doesn't either.
15: Yes.
16: That's all. I quickly moved on, but I was surprised for several seconds.
15: I think that there is something to what you're saying. And I also. If you're just tuning in to Stu Gotts and Company Live and you haven't heard the news, we think we know who the next head coach of the Dallas Mavericks is, and it's...
17: It's gonna be May.
15: Dusty May of Michigan. Don't worry. We'll only play it five more times, yeah, this segment.
16: Just five more times. Don't worry about it.
15: This is coming from a guy who just figured out the transfer portal.
16: Right. How long has he been there? 2 years, and then he was from the ACC, right? Like, how long has he been in college basketball?
15: So Dusty May has spent his entire career in college basketball. However, as a head coach, he led Florida Atlantic to the Final Four a few years back, then ended up taking the Michigan job. And a lot of people actually thought at the time that he was going to be going to Indiana, and at some point was just waiting for the Indiana job to open because he was played at Indiana, he went to school at Indiana, ended up being a graduate assistant at Indiana. Dusty May is all about the Hoosiers. Now, at some point, he may end up coaching Indiana, but I think what this says is this says a couple of things. Your point about the NIL and the transfer portal is coaches leave all the time, and so now the players kind of have their own power, and it feels like it's a balance of power, but it's now a matter of, do guys just even want to deal with this anymore? I also think that Dusty May thought to himself, in this wild world of college basketball, of NIL, of transfer portal, and of just the NCAA tournament and how it is, to end up winning national championship after national championship isn't the easiest thing to do. Like, UConn did it with Dan Hurley, and I think Dan Hurley to the NBA, where the rumors were about the Lakers at one time, Dan Hurley is like made for college basketball. But I think a lot of these guys who are coaching now feel it's a little bit easier in the NBA. And if you're trying to win back-to-back NCAA tournament titles, or you're trying to win two out of, you know, every 3 or 4 years, it's tough to do just in the format. Mm-hmm. Tournament is now expanding. There's more teams in. Neutral court games all the time. Like, a lot of stuff can go wrong in those instances. And so I think that the draw of the NBA is exactly what you say. It's everything that college basketball has become. And to try to start over almost every single year in trying to bring in people and trying to bring in kids is something that certain coaches don't want to do. I also think coaching Cooper Flagg is probably a draw.
16: Absolutely. I was going to mention he must want to coach Cooper
15: Flagg. But ultimately, I think that you're right. It's just that the draw of the college game isn't what it was. Isn't what it was when Dusty May was in college. It isn't what it was when he basically led Florida Atlantic to the you know, Final Four. You look at that Florida Atlantic team, there were so many different guys from that team that played on other teams because of the transfer portal and had opportunities. And then Dusty May was able to move on. But I think it's ultimately, your point is correct, that it's what college sports is today that made Dusty May leave for the NBA.
16: I wonder how quickly the page turned for him, that maybe he wasn't expecting it. They just won the national title. How quickly did he have to move from celebrating and feeling like we're on top of the world to going right back to business?
15: Yeah, pretty quick.
16: That's got to be hard.
15: Yes.
16: I feel like you would want to hold on to that, but you can't, right? You have to focus on the next season because you don't know what it's going to be. And like, you just broke it down. Who wants to deal with that year after year?
15: I don't blame Dusty May because this is the business, but in a way I blame Dusty May because he's also screwed over Michigan. It's June 22nd.
16: Yeah. Yeah.
15: You know, when our buddy Doug Gottlieb got the Green Bay job a couple of years now, and Doug, we talked about his extension last week. When he got the job, Jason, it was mid-May, right?
18: May 14 or something.
15: And he was way behind everyone else. So now Michigan's got their roster set. There is no transfer portal that's open that you can bring guys in. Their roster is set. So those players are now going to be playing for a coach that they don't know about. They don't know about. They'll just probably promote an assistant, and Michigan will have this upcoming season. But for all of these guys who said, you know, like Elliot Cadeau was a guy who went back to Michigan, mm-hmm. was part of that national championship team. Now Dusty May's not there, so now he's going to stick around. He could have gone elsewhere, could have gotten other NIL money, could have, who knows, this is going to hurt his NBA stock. It really screws over Michigan and those players, for specifically those players, because it happened so late. But it's also just the world that they live in that I think forced Dusty May to make this move.
16: Look at how kind you're being to Michigan. Who would have thought?
15: Right?
16: Who would have thought that? Bad. Look at Dan Beyer.
15: Maybe it's
16: growth.
15: Maybe it's maturity.
16: Maturity kicking in.
15: I didn't say
16: in.
15: I felt bad about it.
16: No, but
15: they
16: look
15: were,
16: at you.
15: Yeah, they were so much better than. I mean, they destroyed Arizona last year. Like there were three top teams in college hoops.
16: Right.
15: Arizona, Duke, and then Michigan, who ultimately wins it. UConn took care of Duke's matters. Michigan took the Arizona matters into their own hands, took care of it. They're likely going to have three top 20, maybe three top 15 picks coming up in the draft tomorrow night. Michigan is. So there would be, you know, a bit of a drop off from that. But yeah, I think that they really get screwed by this because of the timing of it for, and I mean, everything can't be perfect. Like, you can't have a New Orleans Pelicans situation where Willie Green's out in November and you know that you're going to need to replace him as head coach. Jason Kidd was a late removal of head coach and not coming back. So the Mavericks were kind of behind the eight ball, but this really does screw over Michigan by having it so late in the season.
16: And it sucks. It really does. But with the ever-changing landscape, it's very much a two-way street, as you broke it down. The play now it seems like fair. The players can also do this. There's no loyalty anywhere.
15: Mm-hmm.
16: So it does suck, but this is it. This is the reality of college sports.
15: Yes.
16: This is the reality. Yeah, jinx. Who's it gonna be?
19: It's gonna be me.
16: There we go.
15: It works when I do
16: you
15: it.
16: You do. Yeah. I don't have the power. This is not fair.
15: Again, if you're just joining us here on Fox Sports Radio, our NBA insider Justin Timberlake is telling us who's going to be the next head coach of the Dallas Mavericks.
20: You see, it's gonna
19: be me.
15: There you've heard it here on Fox Sports Radio. Jason Stewart is the show's executive producer, hanging out with us on this Monday.
18: So, you know, Brad Stevens is like the one glowing example of when you hire someone out of the college ranks. Not only was he a really good NBA head coach, but he's also led them to a title as an executive. That's the benchmark, right? And then my mind, when I see a hire like this, goes to all the others that have just failed miserably. And between the three of you, Isaac as well, please tell me what I've left out here. So Billy Donovan just lost a job with the Bulls, but he actually has two NBA jobs. That's a successful reign as a former college head coach. So John Beilein was the Cleveland Cavs head coach. John Calipari was hired in the 90s out of UMass. That didn't go too well. Rick Pitino infamously wasn't a good NBA head coach after being great in college. Tim Floyd, I think he actually had a couple NBA jobs.
15: Yes.
18: Mike Montgomery was hired by the Warriors out of Stanford. And I'm not going to include the Fred Hoiberg and Reggie Theus hires because they were former NBA players, so it was a little bit more seamless. But those college head coaches have failed miserably as NBA head coaches, and I didn't even mention Lon Kruger.
15: That's another name. There's been very few success. Billy Donovan actually was successful, and I think some Thunder fans think that that it was in spite of Billy Donovan.
16: Mm-hmm,
15: that it was all for Kevin Durant and Russell Westbrook in Oklahoma City. I would like to make a counterpoint to your point, Jason, but I think that the college game is just so much different than the NBA game is right now that it's a different sport, but when we look at the players who are going to be taken early tomorrow, they're all one and done's.
16: Mm-hmm.
15: And they're one and done's because they probably would have gone into the draft last year. Any college player with any sort of experience, like a Yaxel Lendeborg that played at Michigan, they're few and far between in all of this for having experience in the college game. So, yeah, it feels like maybe a little bit of a, you know, a circle into a square hole, right? Like it just doesn't fit even more so now because I feel that the games are different. So I think it's a really good point.
16: Should we appreciate Dan Hurley more now for not leaving at an opportunity the Lakers?
15: Yes, and I think Dan Hurley is a magnificent coach, but I don't think it would work in the
16: NBA.
15: No,
16: he would have to change his antics. His antics would not fly, I think, in the NBA. But he could have easily tried to adjust it. I mean, how many have they how many have attempted to do this and then just gone back? But he didn't, and I feel like this situation, like with the Mavs, it's like the Mavs are a good team, but the Mavs are that's it. They're a good team, and they have a young rising star. Are the Mavs true contenders right now? I would not say that. Not even close.
15: And in the Western Conference.
16: And
15: you may be third best in your own state. But I think that tells you everything to go back to Monty's point of why Dusty May would make this move.
16: Yeah. It's just not worth it.
15: The excitement of the FIFA World Cup is now streaming live on Fox One, the official English streaming platform to catch every unforgettable moment. Fox One brings the action straight to your screen so you never miss a goal. Download Fox One and experience the FIFA World Cup live. Don't miss Team USA's third game of the group stage this Thursday at 10 o'clock Eastern, 7 Pacific on Fox. It's the U.S. versus Turkey live from Los Angeles. Hit Monty up at Monty Bolaños. You can find me at Dan Beyer on Fox. And in case you missed it, our NBA insider Justin Timberlake has told us who will coach the Dallas Mavericks.
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15: Isaac Lohenkron is here. Jason Stewart's here. Ryan Smith will be here in a moment. Thanks to Mark Ramsey for handling the controls here on Stu Gotts & Company Live on Fox Sports Radio. Coming up next, Argentina picks up another 3 points today. Messi scores again. Same old, same old. 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Eric Winalda joins us here. Coming up on Stu Gotts & Company Live here on Fox Sports Radio. 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
3: 65 southbound is slow from the south split to Raymond, where an earlier stall is now cleared. Southbound collector slows up through construction from the north to the south split. 70 eastbound backs up between west and the south split. 465 on the south side is tight eastbound between Meridian and 65. 65 northbound slows Raymond to the south split.
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0: Stu Gatz & Company live here on Fox Sports Radio. She's Monty Bolaños. I'm Dan Beyer in for Stu Gatz & Company. Jason Stewart, Ryan Smith, Isaac Lohenkron hanging out with us. 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Let's go to the news desk. Then on the other side, Eric Winalda joins us to talk World Cup and what Messi did today and so much more. Isaac, what's going on?
1: We got a ton going on, and the center of it is the Metroplex, the Dallas-Fort Worth-Arlington area, starting the NBA as the Mavericks are hiring national championship-winning Michigan head coach Dusty May as their new head coach after going 64-13 in two seasons as the head coach of the Wolverines. Elsewhere, Trae Young has agreed to a four-year, $212 million deal to stay with the Washington Wizards. Say upgrade your FIFA World Cup 2026 setup. 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At the World Cup, Argentina clinched a trip to the knockout round with a 2-0 victory over Austria a short time ago. Lionel Messi scored both goals to become the World Cup's all-time leading goal scorer. He now has 18, including all five of Argentina's goals in this year's final. Messi missed a penalty kick in the 9th minute, scored a goal in the 38th minute, and then scored again in second half stoppage time on Fox.
2: Lionel Messi, there's the block. And Messi again, finds him! Lionel Messi in the double! Argentina get the win! And the little magic man gets his second goal of the game!
1: So finally, Dan and Monsi, here is how that exact same goal sounded on the radio in Argentina, courtesy of Daniel Moyo on Radio Nacional AAM 870.
3: Messi, para pam pam pam pam pam pam pam pam pam. 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Goal! Goal! Goal! Goal! Goal! Goal! Goal! 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Me quiero morir, por Dios! 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Gracias, Messi! 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
1: You get the idea.
4: I agree with what he said. He
0: Did
4: said,
0: you understand?
4: Yes, he says we need to thank God for allowing us to watch the footballer that is Messi. That is what he said.
0: All right, that's why I'm telling you, she's the best. She's absolutely the best. Thank you very much, Isaac Lohenkron. I sounded that way when I found out we had Eric Winalda confirmed for the show today. A good friend, three-time member of the U.S. men's national team that played in three World Cups. That's what I'm trying to say. Also the host of WTF, Winalda Talks Football on Sirius XMFC. Eric Winalda joins the program. Hey, Eric, how are you?
5: I am very good. That was a great call. Hey, great. And you know, to interpret that was great.
4: Oh yeah, thanks.
5: You might have a second job there. That's good.
0: Whenever it comes to anything with the Spanish language,
4: Monty
0: is fluent.
4: Español?
0: I literally pass. It's just if it was Family Feud, I would pass.
4: Pass. Gotcha.
5: Oh wow. All right. Well, I mean, look, I'm buddies with Andreas Cantor, and it's always magical to listen to him sometimes because he's just so good. He's so good. And to be honest, like even if you don't speak Spanish, you don't understand, it's still good. Still great.
4: You feel it.
5: Yeah, you feel exactly what he's feeling. Man, if Argentina wins this whole damn thing again, I don't know if he's going to be able to make it through that. We almost lost him on the mic last time, but that was amazing today. The little guy, he is incredible.
4: In fact, I actually was going to start with Argentina and Messi. Watching what Messi is doing right now, do you have a different perception on what Argentina can do now?
5: Yeah, I know. It's a little bit, it's a catch-22, right? I mean, what happens if he goes down? I mean, what do they do without him? I mean, for the novice out there, I mean, who watch him and like for the first time and getting all these people are like, watch Messi. What's so great about it? The guy just walks around the whole time. No, once he gets the ball, you can't get it from him if he doesn't want you to. And sometimes you get lucky. And, man, he could have had four today, and he missed the penalty.
4: Mm-hmm.
5: I think he's just, in his own category. There's no more comparisons. don't do that to yourself. Don't say this guy or that guy. He's just on a different planet and a different level of ability. It's incredible. I mean, just as a soccer guy, and if you're a purist or you're just learning about it for the first time, it doesn't matter. His ball manipulation, if you want to call it that, is just incredible. You could give him the ball and he'd make a 1-2 in a phone booth. You still can't get it from him. He's incredible.
0: Eric Winalda joining us here on Fox Sports Radio. I'm not a purist. I do love sports, though. And this is what I always thought. So, and you can totally shoot this down, and I know you will when I say it. I've always looked at this Ronaldo, Messi, and I'm going to put Mbappe in there just because it fits my way of thinking of tennis, of a Federer, Nadal, Djokovic. Are there any comparisons of those three, or is it any comparisons to those three? I'll just leave it at that.
5: No, it's unfair. It's unfair. Don't even do that to those guys. It's just unfair. You know, it's kind of like, to me, the only guy who completely dominated his sport the way that Messi is Gretzky. Gretzky was on a different level of just his ability. I mean, I grew up in that area, and I was very fortunate to get him at the end of his career when he was playing with the Kings. And there's little stuff that if you really are looking for it, you realize this guy's different. Like I'm a really good friend of mine gave me seats right on the ice, and I was right there, like right next to him. I mean, Gretzky's butt was leaning up against the glass, and I'm right there. They pass the puck to him, right, and this guy's come flying in. He literally never ever panicked. He just lifted the puck. The guy, they swiped his stick but he didn't panic. He tapped the puck. And then he found Jari Kurri, in between traffic and hit him in the stick, and it was a goal. And if you watch it in real time, that close, you realize this is different level stuff, man. This not everybody can do that. I mean, you didn't even hear the puck hit his stick. It's got to feel that way right now for people that are playing against Messi, because it's just not right. It's not normal.
4: Things aren't exactly right with Portugal and Cristiano Ronaldo. Less than 24 hours from their next match, what does Portugal do?
5: Okay, so look, there's a couple things going on here. Roberto Martinez is their manager. He's the one that was in charge of the golden era of Belgium, and he couldn't get that right. And now he's pretty much got the same situation with Portugal, and they are a very good team without him. Mm. And that's the biggest problem. Nobody wants to talk about it. We love the guy. We love what he's done. But he cannot do it anymore. He can't run. Like I said to a really good friend of his, I said, who knows him and works with him, and I said, man, it's crazy because it doesn't even look like he sprinted in the game. And he goes, no, that's as fast as he can go now. That's it.
0: Oh, wow.
5: So to me, it's one of those situations where Roberto Martinez needs to seriously take a long look at this and figure out how to manage this team. And it might mean sitting him down. Now, here's me being the callous, cynical guy. Let's just pretend for a second that I'm the manager of Portugal. I run him into the ground. I honestly keep him out there as long as I can. I never sub him. I ask too much of him so that he literally can't do it in the later stages, and he knows it, and he finally realizes it, and then the team can progress. And then he can come off the bench and be a lightning rod if you get behind in the later stages of the competition. But there's no way in hell that this guy should still be starting in a World Cup.
0: Eric Winalda joining us here on Fox Sports Radio. Does the flack that he got after the first match, does that resonate with him? That we've saw the clips on social media. Does that resonate with someone like Ronaldo?
5: I don't know. I mean, I did see Wayne Rooney's comments. And he says, I love the man. I play with the man. I know how good he is. But he needs to take a breath and realize that it's over. He can't do it anymore. And if he actually saw that or heard one of his ex-teammates and friends trying to be a friend in this moment, then maybe. But the rest of it is just noise. I mean, that guy's on a, he obviously has a massive ego, and he's incredibly confident, and that's always served him well throughout his career. But in a situation like this, I think he just needs to understand that the game is, the game's probably passed him by. It's really sad because I love the man. I really do. I mean, honest to God, a couple years ago, my house burned down. I lost all of my memorabilia, right? But I had met him prior to that, and he was so generous with his time, and he signed a jersey for my son, right? He found out that my house burned down, and then I got a new jersey.
4: Wow.
0: Oh,
5: that's the kind of guy he is. So people always, you know, look at him. He's always an ego. He's this, you know, he's a beautiful man. He's a, obviously to look at, but he's also a great human being. And it's hard because fans of his, like myself, are really struggling with this because he you'll never be able to tell him that he shouldn't play. He's never going to accept that. So the only thing is to do is to play him until he can't play anymore. And what is that saying? It's better to burn out than to fade away. It's one of the two right now, but it's happening.
4: Well, let's move on to the team that we're all talking about, the U.S. men's team. How surprised are you at their early success? And with this next match, what do you do with Christian Pulisic and that calf injury? And what do you do with Balogun? Do you even play him?
5: No, look, I mean, first of all, this is me patting myself on the back. But 8 months ago, I'm the one that was behind this team and predicted that we were going to do something special. Everybody was throwing rocks at me. I got chastised for it. They said, you're crazy. You know, Christian Pulisic hasn't even scored in you know, mm-hmm. this calendar year. We got guys that are hurt. It's not that good. We lose to Belgium. And we're not even close. Look, a couple of things got to happen in a World Cup if you're going to have success. One, you got to be good enough, right? And you got to have a little good fortune. Mm-hmm. The good luck that we've already got is the reality that, okay, injuries happen, but we didn't have to play Christian Pulisic against Australia. It wasn't necessary. We didn't need him in that game. Do you realize how that speaks volumes of the talent that we have and the good fortune of a tournament which is a little bit more spread out? You got more days to recover. And he's going to be rested and ready when we really need him. And that's not Turkey. I don't play him at all against Turkey. The other part of that is good fortune, good luck, whatever. We've already won the group. Get some guys to touch grass. Mm-hmm. It's hard when you're in a World Cup and the substitutes are just sitting there watching all. The only time they get to get up is when we score and chase down the goal scorer. They got to. I think Pochettino did a great job of getting Joe Scali on the field, getting Trusty on the field. Just so that they and even Haji Wright and Gio, even though there's minimal minutes, you get all those nerves out of the way, and now you understand what it feels like. You get the vibe of the World Cup. So the more guys will probably get to do that when we play against Turkey. And I still think we beat them. So this ride is just getting going. And I think if we win the group, we'll see how the cards fall. But we're gonna not an easy road. It's never easy. But it certainly isn't going to be the big names until we get two or three more games into the knockout.
0: Eric Winalda joining us here on Fox Sports Radio, host of WTF, Winalda Talks Football on SiriusXM FC. I want to wrap up with this because, as I mentioned off the top, you played on played in three World Cups for the U.S. men's national team. One was in 94. What was the biggest bonus of being at home in feeding off of that compared to your other two that weren't on domestic soil? What is the biggest advantage that Team USA may have that you guys had in 94?
5: Man, that's a couple of things. I'm glad you're asking because, I got a little in trouble with some of my teammates this week because I said, well, we used to have 6 or 7 or 8 guys that could do it. This team has 19. So I had some of my teammates call me and go, dude, am I one of the guys or not? I'm like, no. But something special happens to you during the national anthem. And what happened in Seattle, right, when we let the crowd sing it and whatnot, you'll get 20 minutes into a game and you don't even feel like you're breathing. It's two things. There's two different kinds of players, right? There's a player who puts his hand on his heart and hears that national anthem and can't wait till they blow the whistle and you can play. And then there's the guy who's next to you saying, man, I hope I don't screw up. I hope I don't screw up. I hope I don't screw up. We don't have any of those guys anymore. Right. Mm. So this team is so ready for the moment, right? Because of the teams they played for, because of the adversity they went through in the last World Cup, they're ready for the moment and they embrace the moment. Our coach is let's face it, man, this is the right guy. He's tactically astute enough, but he has instilled a mentality in this group that they're going to be ruthless. And I can't wait to see him play again. I think they know it. They're calm. They're poised, but they're talented. In every single position, we are ready for this. So when you look up and you feel the energy of that crowd and the adrenaline hits you, it's like nothing I've ever felt before. That's a lot. When I scored in the Silver Dome, that's the loudest I felt like the ground was moving. these guys are feeling that, and it only works if you're ready for it. It'll scare the hell out of you if you're not. And none of our guys are afraid of anything. So I'm looking for these guys to embrace the moment, win another game, and then nobody's going to want to play us. Nobody. That's the other part that nobody's talking about. If you're somebody else, do you want to play us right now?
0: No way.
5: Hell no.
0: Absolutely not. I love hearing from you. Absolutely. We're going to be reaching out again over these next couple of weeks. Love your insight. Love chatting with you. Eric, appreciate the time, man. Thanks so much.
5: Always a pleasure. Love you guys.
0: Eric Winalda, member of three U.S. men's national teams that went to the World Cup in 1990, 94, and 98. Winalda talks football, WTF, on SiriusXM FC. Great, great stuff.
4: We didn't ask him who wins the World Cup.
0: That's what...

0: No, but this is the funny.
1: But he's at a high. Like, he's not even. What are we talking about? How can we say that? But I'm with you.
0: He's got 5 goals in 2 matches. Yeah.
1: And he's going to be 39, I think, this month, later this month. And then it's just like, and it sucks for, this makes the thing with Portugal and Cristiano Ronaldo even worse. You know what I mean? It's because Messi is not young. He's going to be 39. And they are playing at such opposite ends of the spectrum. It's tough to accept the reality and swallow the pill that Cristiano is just, he's lost the step.
0: And to Eric's point, Argentina's lost without Messi.
1: Oh, yeah.
0: And Portugal should probably say, get lost to Cristiano Ronaldo. She's Monty Bolaños. I'm Dan Byer. It is Stu Gotts and Company live here on Fox Sports Radio. Coming up next, we are still waiting on one of the biggest scandals in professional sports to be sorted out. Hit her up at Monty Bolaños. Find me at Dan Byer on Fox. What's taking so long? We'll try to answer that question next here on Fox Sports Radio. 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
5: It's the Camus Fine Jewelers Traffic Center on Fox Sports 1260.
6: Southbound collector traffic is heavy with construction between Michigan and the South Split. 70 eastbound is slowing now from west of the South Split. 465 southbound backs up between 70 and Brookville. 465 eastbound tight Meridian to 65 on the south side. And the northbound collector, that's tight from the South Split to Washington.
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14: Colts QB Daniel Jones is expecting tight end Tyler Warren to make a big jump over his Pro Bowl rookie season as a more important part of the offense. Fever, they're back on a hardwood tonight. 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And NFL Players Union Chief J.C.

0: Treader isn't ready to negotiate a new CBA. He told Sports Illustrated he's first getting input from the members. I'm Scott Davidson.
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13: Isaac Lohenkron has been keeping us up to date of all the happenings of the day, and when the World Cup action resumes, we'll keep you up to date as well. We also have added to the staff, in addition to Eric Winalda, who joined us last segment, NBA insider Justin Timberlake has been here, and he, if you've missed this, Justin, who's going to be the next head coach of the Mavericks?
15: It's gonna be May.
13: There it is. Dusty May on the verge of becoming the new head coach of the Dallas Mavericks.
14: So good. Justin Timberlake, who would have thought? Who would have thought that we would have found great use for this beyond the month of May?
13: He's the NBA insider.
14: He is
13: when he's
14: the
13: not
14: NBA
13: making music,
14: insider.
13: He's dropping. Just quickly, Justin, who again, who's gonna be the Mavericks coach? Just quickly.
15: It's gonna be May.
13: Yes, yes, yes. Oh, so,
14: so
13: great.
14: Good. It's great.
13: You know what's not great for you?
14: I don't want to talk about
13: it. No resolution on what the Clippers did or didn't do with the aspiration deal by the NBA.
14: Yeah, it's not the biggest scandal as you wanted to tease. Okay, there's other scandals. You know, this is frustrating and annoying because I feel like other teams might be a little bit annoyed and frustrated that there is no answers to something that has been going on for weeks and months about Kawhi Leonard and the aspiration deal with the Clippers, whether they were circumventing the salary cap. All it's like we have known about this and yet nothing has happened. And all we heard Adam Silver say not long ago was like, yeah, they need to wrap it up. No, no, Papi, you need to wrap it up. What do you mean they need to wrap it up? You're in charge of the NBA. What are you talking about?
13: Do you think the Clippers did anything scandalous, nefarious?
14: Scandalous?
13: Wrong?
14: I don't want to say
13: scandalous. Do you think that they tried to work around the
14: rules?
13: Do
14: I think it's a gray area? Yeah, I do. But I don't think they're the only ones.
13: Okay. But do you think that they, that's not my question. Like, my question is, do you think that they purposely tried to pay Kawhi money and not have a count against the salary cap?
14: No.
13: Yes. No, you don't. I think that they did.
14: Yeah, it seems there's something's afoot, right? Something's yes. afoot. What exactly are the details? I don't know. But I don't think they're the only ones. This gray area, I feel like it's very common maybe around other teams.
13: And that's why I think it's taking so long.
14: But at this point, then just shut it down. Just say nothing happened and we move on.
13: I think that there are governors in the NBA who do the same thing. And I think it's why Mark Cuban came to the defense of the Clippers and Steve Ballmer in saying, like, look, man, these other guys, they were con artists. They were like, I think that was Cuban having Ballmer's back because
14: he knows.
13: Yeah, Cuban may know what's going on in the NBA. And I think that there are other governors who are saying, they can't be doing this. We haven't been doing this. So I just have a feeling that there are some in charge that are saying, all right, nothing to see here. And then there are others who are like, yeah, we want to dive more into this. And if it would have been wrapped up, Monty, like if they didn't do anything wrong, I think it would have been wrapped up. And so I think that there is something there. The thing that I think sucks for you guys as a Clippers fan is you can't start over until this is over.
14: I know.
13: So like that's the frustrating part of it. But I think that there's probably, as this investigation goes on, how deep does it actually go and does it involve other NBA teams?
14: And here's the thing. On the opposite side, if there is a smoking gun, then just punish the Clippers and let's move on. Because it doesn't have to necessarily affect everybody else, right? It could just be a sign to the rest of the governors and the rest of the teams, like, we're not going to let this happen anymore, even though maybe it's been happening. Just do something about it. If there's a smoking gun, then just punish the Clippers at this point. So like you said, we can move on. But right now, it's like we're in this weird limbo and there's nothing we can do about it. We have the 5th overall pick. If I'm Indiana over here, I'm like, do we get that back? Can you tell us before this all starts in what, 24 hours-ish? Like then just punish the Clippers, just get it over with.
13: In the NBA's changing of the rules for the draft lottery, they screwed over Memphis by saying certain teams can't get certain picks for so many years, and the Jazz and Grizzlies had agreed in principle on a deal. This has nothing to do with aspiration. It's just the point of the NBA doesn't care like what happened previously. Like, to your point, though, if the Clippers haven't hit rock bottom, like, obviously Kawhi's still there, so you haven't moved on from him just yet. If you're going to make this pick, which is pretty important because it is number 5, then you're going to kind of want to have some sort of direction on where you go. And right now they're not getting that direction.
14: And this affects other teams, too, because like you said, what if, like, the Clippers are like, you know what? We can actually trade this then, knowing what the future holds based on the information. Other teams maybe could jump in. It does affect other teams. It's not just the Clippers, you know, that are waiting. I feel like other teams are like, well, what do we do once we know what happens? So
13: maybe the Clippers are saying, announce it 2 days after the draft so we can make this pick. and then penalize us some other time when they're middle of the road. Maybe they're picking 13th or 15th or something like that. It has gone on a while. I think that other teams knew about it. I think other teams have done the same things, but they're just, they don't want to be caught now. And now they may be wrapped up in all the Clippers stuff.
14: Yeah.
13: She's Monty Bolaños. I'm Dan Beyer. What a U.S. Open it was. That's nice. We are.
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11: It's the Camus Fine Jewelers Traffic Center on Fox Sports 1260.
16: 70 eastbound traffic stacks up between west and the south split. 465 on the east side is heavy northbound from Fall Creek to 69. Southbound breaks from 70 to 74. North side 465 is heavy westbound between Ditch and the Dog Leg. And on the south side, the eastbound traffic backs up from Harding to 65.
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42: The Dallas Mavericks are hiring national championship-winning Michigan head coach Dusty May as their new head coach. May went 64-13 in two seasons as the head coach of the Wolverines. Trae Young has agreed to a four-year, $212 million deal to stay with the Washington Wizards. At the World Cup today, Argentina clinched a trip to the knockout round with a 2-0 victory over Austria. Lionel Messi scored both goals to become the World Cup's all-time leading goal scorer. He now has 18, including all five of Argentina's goals in this year's World Cup. Messi today actually missed a penalty kick in the 9th minute, then scored in the 38th minute, scored again in second half stoppage time. Coming up next at 5 p.m. Eastern, France goes up against Iraq from Philadelphia. I'm Isaac Lohenkron.
0: You want winners? He went 0-for-14 picking bowl games.
1: God bless football.
0: You want hot takes? He said Patrick Mahomes would be a disaster.
1: Really?
0: You want baseball news? He doesn't even know who Kyle Tucker is.
1: Oh, okay.
0: In his personal record book, Kevin Durant hasn't won a ring yet.
1: I'm just telling you that's what he's doing.
0: You're listening to the man who made falling upwards an art form.
1: It's crazy.
0: This is Stu Gotts and Company live. And sitting in for Stu Gotts and Company, it's Dan Beyer and Monsi Bolaños.
2: There's always something going on. There's always something going on, even after a Father's Day where we had great World Cup action. The WNBA celebrated their 30th anniversary yesterday, and it came down to the wire, and the Sparks end up hitting a last-second shot. And then, of course, there was the U.S. Open, something that I'm about to get into in a little bit, Monsi. But the news of the day, not that Trae Young's going to be back with the Wizards.
3: We all need that.
2: Yeah, and I don't think he is your difference maker by any means. I think that whatever team Trae Young is on, it's going to be about Trae Young.
3: You don't think that what happened with the Knicks and Jalen Brunson can shed some...
2: I don't think Trae Young is in the same stratosphere as Jalen Brunson.
3: I'm not saying that, but you don't think that maybe... Trae Young had an outer body experience and watched what happened and was like, I can be effective and I can help a team just like Jalen Brunson. Like you're right. It's always been Trae Young, but I don't know if Trae Young has ever been a part of a team where he didn't have to carry the load like that.
2: Trae Young wants to carry the load.
3: He does. I agree with you on that.
2: If you could take off Wizards and put Trae Young on the front of the uniform, I think that's, He would be happy with that.
3: I think I agree with that, but I feel like there's a chance he can maybe look at the situation a little differently, you know, with Jalen Brunson and what he was able to do with the Knicks. But you're right.
2: There's no
3: reason for me to think that.
2: They're built different.
3: They are
2: completely
3: different.
2: So that's why it's not going to happen. Like the run that they made, and there was that Knicks-Hawks dynamic with Trae Young. It was so minor. Like it wasn't even close to the Reggie Miller stuff.
3: Yeah.
2: And when
3: he loved it, though.
2: When the Hawks made it to the Eastern Conference Final, I heard a podcast recently. He was like, gosh, if I was healthy, we could have. No, you wouldn't have.
3: No.
2: The Bucks were a better team.
3: Yeah. They
2: went
3: more Giannis, depth.
2: Yeah. Giannis put his knee on backwards and still was able to play through it. Like they were lucky to get that far.
3: Mm-hmm, mm-hmm.
2: That's why I'm just not all about the Trae Young stuff. I do think the biggest news of the day, though, for those of you that may not have heard, reporting exclusively for Fox Sports Radio, our NBA insider, Justin Timberlake, last hour weighed in, and basically we just asked, JT, who's going to be the head coach of the Mavericks?
4: You see, it's gonna be.
3: Who's it going to be?
4: It's going to be me.
2: He built it up, dragged it out. But finally, it's going to be Dusty May.
3: Dusty May,
2: yes.
3: Moving on.
2: You know what? I want just moving on.
3: Moving on.
2: Moving on, May.
3: Yeah.
2: Moving on to May. And again, it's crazy. I think Michigan got screwed. It's ultimately Dusty May's fault, but I think that Michigan got screwed because of the timing of this.
3: Like, you're just growing up as an Ohio State fan, feeling sympathy.
2: I didn't say it felt bad.
3: Feeling a little sympathy for what's going on with Michigan. And I hear you, but man, my sympathy is not as high as yours, because this is college sports now. It is a two-way street, and I think because we've seen maybe other coaches stick around, Dan Hurley, with their college team, we think it's not going to happen. But this was just very, very telling of the landscape of college sports.
2: This is what Jeff Goodman tweeted. Covered college basketball for a long time. Jeff is plugged in, saying a source close to Dusty May said there were two reasons why he left:
3: NIL and transfer portal.
2: Well, it's close. We touched on both of them. State of college basketball,
3: okay,
2: and not knowing what it's going to be like in the next 5 years.
3: So both of those.
2: And the other one was, well, they said the organization, but the chance to coach Cooper Flagg.
3: Interesting.
2: And that was the other opportunity.
3: Which we did mention Cooper Flagg being probably a factor in the decision. But aside from you coaching Cooper Flagg, we also talked about the Mavericks are a good team, sure. There's a lot of good that is around in the NBA. It's what separates you from being a Knick, a Spur, an OKC, maybe a Boston Celtic. Like, they're nowhere near that. So it's just leaving a title championship team in such a quick amount of time.
2: I'll wrap it up by saying this. This is the timeline. If it works for Dusty May in Dallas, awesome. He coaches Cooper Flagg. They get back to relevance. They're in the playoffs. They're challenging for Western Conference titles. Maybe they go to the NBA Finals with a top player. Maybe not generational in Cooper Flagg, but I think one of the if he wasn't just a couple of years removed from Victor Wembanyama,
3: sure.
2: You know, like Cooper Flagg is the guy. He's a one in every 10-year sort of guy that I think. The other part of it is Indiana will just hire him if he doesn't work out in the NBA. And then it'll be like, you know what, I'm made for the college game, and then he gets to go back home, and Indiana's happy, and Dusty May is happy, and he will find work again. So that's the timeline. It's one of two
3: ways. Must be nice.
2: Must be nice to win the U.S. Open twice.
3: Wow. Yep.
2: And that's what Wyndham Clark did yesterday at Shinnecock Hills, at the U.S. Open, on Long Island. And the discourse, Monty, you were on as it was happening. Mm. You were actually in for me and Carrie Rhodes yesterday. I took yesterday off for Father's Day. My wife said, "What do you want to do for Father's Day?" I said, "I just want to watch the U.S. Open. Just want to sit back and just watch it." And that's what that's what we did. And Wyndham Clark on Saturday night, I'm like, "Bad decision, Dan. He's got a 6-shot lead. It's going to be an 18-hole coronation," and it ended up not being that. But still, there seemed to be some weird vibes. A lot of negativity towards Wyndham Clark, and really just a weird feel about the U.S. Open over the last 4 days in New York. I know it was something that, as Wyndham Clark was failing down the stretch, even you guys were talking about on the air.
3: We were. Brianna Mira was at the update desk, and I was here with Aaron Torres. And the World Cup is taking over for my timeline and what I'm paying attention to. So the U.S. Open, I kept dabbling in, and I was like, oh, Wyndham Clark at the end of the day, another shooting under 70 3 days in a row, right? I think. And it was like, oh, unprecedented because of how difficult this course is and whatnot. And so when he had a 6-shot lead, was that right? Six or seven going into the final round? To me, I was like, man, I hope he wins it. Like, that's exciting. And then he started kind of losing it a little bit. And when Brianna Mura gave the update, she was like, he only has a 1-stroke lead. And I was like, what? Oh, no. Oh, my God. Wyndham Clark, hold on. You got to win this. And she's like, he does? We're rooting for him? And I was like, what? Oh, we don't like him? I don't know about that.
2: They were ejecting fans. I'm not sure how many, but I saw images of fans being spoken to by police. One being escorted or ejected from the first tee for the things that they were yelling at Wyndham Clark. Wyndham Clark had a bad reputation following a couple of instances, most notably the wrecking of the locker room at Oakmont Country Club at the last U.S. Open. It was a month prior to that in 2025 that he took a driver while playing in the PGA Championship and threw it, hit a drive. I showed you the video. And then immediately just chucked it behind him. This falls in line with the Joaquin Niemann episode that we had at Shinnecock last week, where he was assessed a 2-stroke penalty. If Wyndham Clark would have done that this year, he would have been assessed a 2-stroke penalty. Wyndham Clark had that going against him. I also think he had the name Wyndham going against him.
3: No, like that's not going to help. Yeah,
2: if you're Jake, if you're Tom, it's a little bit more subdued. Wyndham is out there. Like, Wyndham is a golf name.
3: Right.
2: I'm joking, but ultimately, we don't know much about Wyndham Clark, except for we think he's a bit of a hothead. And that ended up working against him yesterday, so much so you had fans yelling, hit it in the bunker, right? Wyndham Clark benefited from the weather conditions on late Thursday. He played great. He deserved to win. Anybody who plays in a golf tournament gets a break at some point, so it's not taking away from him. But I made a list of 8 things on why this weekend stunk. And it's not all on Wyndham Clark's shoulders.
3: Okay. On why the U.S. Open stunk.
2: Yeah, why people were wondering. I saw people saying, like, what's up with this?
3: Yeah, I saw that as well.
2: Why is there no buzz? You hit on number one. The World Cup is here.
3: Yeah.
2: The World Cup is going on, and there are matches every single day. There should be a match going on now or coming up in the, you know, next few minutes. There's always something on for the World Cup, right? What do we got coming up?
3: France and Iraq.
2: Okay. What time is that?
3: 5 Eastern.
2: Okay. So, yeah. So
3: on Fox TV.
2: Yeah. Got to wait 50 minutes and there'll be another match going on. Mm-hmm. This is what we've had for the last week and a half. We're going to have it for, you know, the rest of this week as well. It is enormous. It is an enormous event. But also when you're in New York, it doesn't help that the New York Knicks win an NBA title right. and your championship parade where 2 million people are lining the streets of Manhattan and maybe more while there's a golf tournament going out on Long Island.
3: Yeah, that's unfair.
2: That doesn't help. Entering Sunday, you mentioned the 6-stroke lead. That doesn't help. It's different if you're even and a guy pulls away and wins by 6 at the end. To bring people in on a Sunday on a Father's Day to watch, again, you felt like, could this be a coronation? And it had to be Sam Burns making a bit of a push to even make it interesting. Like, Scottie Scheffler was playing with Wyndham Clark, and Scottie kind of got close, but never enough where he thought something was going to happen. And a credit to Wyndham Clark for hitting some of the shots that he did. But there were other shots that Wyndham Clark hit that put him in the situation where he shot 3 over par. The point is there just wasn't drama. You were manufacturing. You were hoping that there could be some drama. Shinnecock is also for the location on Southampton, and Mike Wan talked about this. It's further out. It's not a big facility. They said they left tens of millions of dollars on the table because of the amount of tickets that they chose not to sell. So you didn't have great crowds there Friday and Saturday, which then begs the question if, is it worth having out there? I think that the New York area is fully served with golf. Going out on Long Island, no matter how great of a course it is it worth going there? They're going there about now every 10 years. They'll be there, I think, in 2036 again. So it's not every 5 years like you'll get with a Pinehurst or like you'll get with an Oakmont where they're selling way more tickets and there's way more of a gallery and more of a feel. You didn't have as many people out there. And that was part of the reason why people are like, why are the grandstands empty? Nobody's following the leaders. That's another reason why. I will also say this. You're kind of a novice to golf in learning about it. But the one tournament that you would know would be the Masters, right? Same spot every year and everything about it. And there are a couple of things along the lines of this. Number one, I think that it's just tough to match up to Augusta National. How beautiful it is. Did that look beautiful watching on TV?
3: It didn't stand out.
2: No, it doesn't.
3: And Riviera stood out when I was there. I was like,
2: oh! Green, beautiful.
3: I was just like, this is great.
2: Yes.
3: Yeah, it didn't give that vibe.
2: When you're playing that sort of course and what they're doing with the watering, I don't think it aesthetically looks great on TV, and that can draw people away. It's also a private course that, again, has one event every 10 years. So you see it once every 10 years. Unless you're a golf freak or a golf nerd like I am, you don't know the holes. You don't know what, you know, at Augusta, there's going to be a par 5 that he's going to maybe hit it into the water. He's going to another par 5. You're going to hit it into Race Creek. There's the par 3, a Golden Bell on number 12 that, if you hit it short, it's going into Race Creek. There are all those things that you could come back to every single year. With a course like this, you don't have that. You don't have that with the U.S. Open. And the other momentum killer that they have is the U.S. Open used to come second in the list of majors. So you would play the Masters, and then you would have a two-month drought with no major championship. So when you entered the U.S. Open, you're
3: excitement.
2: Like, yes, there was an appetite for it. Mm-hmm. The PGA Championship was about a month ago. And when that moved in 2019, I think it completely took the luster off of the weight that you would have for the U.S. Open. So that's another reason. And maybe the biggest of all is golf right now is just lacking the secondary stars. There was always Tiger, and there's Rory right now, and there's Scottie Scheffler, but like the PGA Tour needs Bryson DeChambeau, and if Bryson DeChambeau isn't making, and the PGA Tour has nothing to do with the U.S. Open, but if Bryson DeChambeau doesn't make the cut at the U.S. Open, nobody cares about Tommy Fleetwood. They're great players. Nobody cares about Cam Young on a bigger scale. You're not going to sit down and say, hey, Tommy Fleetwood's on his way to maybe winning a major, best player to never win a major. That doesn't draw you in. It's the other secondary stars where if Rory doesn't play well, those other guys are there. And I think that's what ended up happening. So there were a whole list of things that went wrong to make this weekend feel a little funky. But I tried to look at it from all angles. And it's not a perfect storm because that term is used too much, but there was just a lot not going in favor of the U.S. Open this week.
3: You hit a lot of stuff that was quite obvious. There was no nostalgia. Like, no, there was no, here we are.
2: Yes.
3: Or even the music of the Masters. Like, you just feel it. Like, you put it on and I feel like it's special.
2: Yes.
3: I didn't get that feel. The excitement, I didn't get the excitement. But I didn't know if I was just lacking on the excitement because of everything else going on, including the World Cup and the Knicks, like you mentioned. But there, it did seem to lack. And I didn't think about Wyndham Clark having such a big lead going into the final round, how that's almost not exciting. Had it been a closer race to go into the fourth and final round, you're going to tune in. But at that point, you just felt like it was over.
2: Mm-hmm.
3: I didn't even think about that.
2: I love Shinnecock because my buddy got married there 15 years ago in late November. And you may have seen on the broadcast, there is a public road that goes through the course. Mm. So I could drive on the road and I was taking pictures of the course. It's not gated. It's not behind a tall hedge where you can't see. It's one of the neat things about it. They close it off for the U.S. Open. But I went out there and took pictures. Across another road is National Golf Links, which is a top 10 golf course in the country, another private course. But this is a spot of money and wealth. They're not dying to have a U.S. Open there for like, you're going to get more fans if you're playing it maybe at Winged Foot. Which is just north of New York City. Like, there's going to be an opportunity there. This is like the elite of the elite. This is the private of privacy of the upper ed, you know, end members. That doesn't necessarily relate to the people around you. So, like, when you put a U.S. Open in Pittsburgh, Pittsburgh loves their freaking sports, right?
3: Mm-hmm.
2: Oakmont is a private course, but I feel like Oakmont is a part of the fabric of that community. There's a freeway that runs through Oakmont, okay? Like, you need a bridge to cross to get to certain holes on the front nine to walk back. There's something very Pittsburgh about it. I feel bad for a place like the Pacific Northwest in Tacoma and Seattle where Chambers Bay had it 11 years ago, and the grass is a disaster for what happened, but they've changed it, and they've changed the grasses there. And that community loved that event. And there's something about it. So when you're having it way out on Long Island where the elite are and live and like the party in the summer, to me, it's not.
3: There's a disconnect.
2: Yes.
3: Yeah.
2: Yes. And when you see it like go to certain places that will bring thousands and thousands of fans, even if they could sell the tickets, Monty, I'm not sure how many people would have showed up.
3: Right.
2: The last train back to the city, they said, left at 6 o'clock on Saturday.
3: What are we doing?
2: Yeah, right. So there's just a lot of misgivings, but I wish the USGA only, they've basically have the US Open booked through 2051. I know that's weird to say in a year, but that's 25 years out. There are about two or three open dates, and the soonest one is in 2043. And I wish it would go back to places where I feel like the community really embraces. It will go to Oakmont. It will go to Philadelphia, but it'll be a smaller setting at Marion. But I feel like it missed a lot. I had 9 points on here with about 18 other subpoints on why it didn't work this weekend. So I thank you very much for the platform to listen to my angst of the U.S. Open this past weekend.
3: I felt it. It was evident to me on the outside that it didn't seem like other majors.
2: Would you rather go to a U.S. Open or a Savannah Bananas game?
3: Oh, depends. Is it the U.S. Open? Is this one that just passed? Because that did. Let me tell you, Savannah Bananas.
2: Okay.
3: Game
2: would
3: is
2: you
3: a
2: have
3: lot
2: rather have gone to a Savannah Bananas game or the U.S. Open this past weekend?
3: Savannah Banana game.
2: All right. Well, the U.S. Open and the Savannah Bananas have a lot more in common than you would think.
3: What? No.
2: Yeah, we're going to explain it. She's Monty. I'm Dan. We're in for Stu Gotts. Isaac Lohenkron is here, as is Jason Stewart and Ryan Smith, all hanging out on a Monday. It's next here on Fox Sports Radio.
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15: 70 eastbound traffic slows up between west and the south split. On 70 westbound after rural Keystone, there's a crash block in the right lane and traffic is backed up from Sherman. 465 northbound between Fall Creek and 69, look for brake lights. And 465 southbound is heavy from 70 down to 74.
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18: Your Indianapolis area forecast: showers today, a high of 75 degrees, overnight down to 59. Mostly sunny on Tuesday with a high of 79 degrees and more scattered showers possible Wednesday. Warmer with a high of 81 degrees.
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31: I will say this. Just to wrap up my U.S. Open, I made so many points.
32: You did.
31: And I actually tried to be brief. So please at least give me that sort of grace. I tried to be brief as I could. I almost started to cheer for Wyndham Clark because of the way that he was being treated.
32: Mm.
31: Like in the way of like that. Of like hearing that and people yelling, get in the bunker, or hearing him miss a shot and people clap. Like all of a sudden it's like, okay, the tables turn a little bit.
32: Especially because I feel like that's not normal in golf.
31: Yes.
32: So when you see it happening, it's got to be rough. It's going to be like, wait a second. And I even think Scottie Scheffler alluded to that. Like, that's not normal. That's not how it is.
31: I'll tell you what. Scottie Scheffler did say something about it after the round when he was asked about it and his press availability.
33: I mean, the crowd was tough today. I mean, New Yorkers, I think, are tough people. There was a good turnout from the fans. You know, they you like seeing the fans cheer for you. I think sometimes it can get a little too much when – you know, balls are kind of going off greens and you start hearing cheers. That felt a bit much to me. But at the end of the day, you know, I can't control fan behavior. It's being in the arena is not for everybody. You know, there's been crowds that have been for me in my career. There's been crowds that have been significantly against me in my career. You know, I think of Port Rush was a scenario for me where, you know, Rory's in his hometown, or not his hometown. He's in Ireland and, not far from where he grew up, and you know, crowds can be tough, and being in the arena is not for everybody. And you know, I think it shows a lot about Wyndham, how he handled not only this golf course, but I think the crowd today as well, and is a, you know, well-deserving champion.
31: And Wyndham Clark, it's awful if you're being judged in your worst moment. And we're seeing that. We saw the picture of the locker, we see the club throwing. If he can make a change, and he was handled all of these questions because he was asked about it all week long, handled them well, and asked for forgiveness, made his apology, and now he can move on as a two-time U.S. Open champion.
32: And he won. So yes. even more so, like after the fact, he didn't lose that lead because it would have been worse than the Spurs 29-point lead that they lost. We would have been talking about that, you know what I'm saying? So it's a good thing that he won it, and now he can move past it.
31: I feel like Wyndham Clark, every time I walk in and do a show with you, on the reception I get from Isaac Lohenkron, who's at the news desk, The get in the bunker sort of yell. I don't know what the equivalent is, but there is a hi, Monty, hi, Dan sort of aspect. Isaac's here with the latest and what's happening on this Monday.
34: Yes, Dan and Monty, the news broken by Fox Sports Radio NBA insider Justin Timberlake earlier. The Dallas Mavericks hiring national championship winning Michigan head coach Dusty May as their new head coach. Elsewhere in the NBA, Trae Young has agreed to a 4-year, $212 million deal to stay with the Washington Wizards. trained to push past the pain. Not athletes, just people. 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Coming up at the top of the hour at the World Cup, from Philadelphia, it'll be France and Kylian Mbappe taking on Iraq, while earlier today, Argentina clinched a trip to the knockout round with a 2-0 victory over Austria. Lionel Messi scored both goals to become the World Cup's all-time leading goal scorer. He now has 18, including all five of Argentina's goals in this year's World Cup. Here's how his first goal today sounded on Fox.
5: Now Medina. Pull back here, lets it run. Messi! History in Dallas! 40 years to the day since Diego Maradona scored the hand of God. Lionel Messi scores the goal to make him the World Cup's all-time leading scorer.
34: Here's how that exact same goal sounded on the radio in Argentina from Daniel Moyo on Radio Nacional AM 870.
5: Enzo para Thiago y está pegando gol. ¡Gol! ¡Para, para, para, para, para, para, para, para, para, para, gol! ¡Gol, maestro! 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Gol del Pulga, gol del Pulga, gol de Messi, gol del Pulga, gol del Pulga.
34: Finally, Argentina goalkeeper Emiliano Martinez had the shutout in this match, and here's how one of his saves sounded, courtesy of Daniel Moyo.
5: Savitzer, el Divo. Voló, voló, voló, voló, voló, voló, el Divo extraordinario. Volare. Oh, cantare. Oh.
34: Dan and Monsi, do you get the feeling that maybe the rest of the world has more fun than we do?
31: Yeah,
34: back to you.
31: Yeah, a little bit. Not as much fun as we're about to have here on Fox Sports Radio, though. But yes, when it comes to those calls, magnificent.
32: It was so good. So good.
31: Is that kind of sounds like how you and Isaac, when Monty walks in and Isaac's here, it's Isaac. It's like any tweet sent to Monty. Great point, Monty. Any tweet that's sent, good point to us. On X, Monty, I know it was nothing I said. I know it was nothing I said at all. I don't even have to look if you sent the tweet or I sent the tweet, because it's usually from the ones that you send.
32: Well, you know, the people like what they like. One of the calls that you just played, I thought I heard it. I was like, did he call Messi la pulga? A pulga is a flea. And I had to double check if I heard that right, because he said it a few times. And I guess that's one of his nicknames. It is the flea in Spanish since he was a kid. And, you know, a flea, like a pulga, it like if my mom calls me a pulga, it's like I'm bothering her, which kind of makes sense.
31: Pest.
32: Like in this, like a pest, right? Like if my mom is in a pulga. Yeah, that's probably what it is. But I heard that right. I didn't know that that's what they called him in as a nickname.
31: Five goals in the two World Cup matches.
32: Pulga.
31: Oh, magnificent. If you listen, it is Fox Sports Radio, but I'm not naive to understand that we all go to ESPN.com and look at stuff and go and check out information. And I did as much yesterday. And I was looking, Monty, because on my banner, and I think you can customize this for what you access.
32: Sure.
31: I've got golf, NFL, NBA, Major League Baseball, all of those across the top. And then it goes to a category of more sports. I was looking for a sport that was not on my banner.
32: Okay.
31: And I hovered over it, and then the magic window pops up. And standing out like a sore thumb is the name Savannah Bananas, because ESPN has dedicated a page on their website that is easily accessed by going to the more sports spot to find all of the Savannah Bananas information that you need. In fact, they took the Savannah Bananas and they have lumped them in with about 30 other sports. Mm. Savannah Bananas have their own link on ESPN, and it has two articles. One is their schedule, and another one is about their owner. It doesn't have the rosters of other teams. It doesn't have their roster. It has none of that. It has the schedule and one other article, but for whatever reason, and I know the reason, because some of their games are going to be airing on ESPN2.
32: Right. Yes.
31: They have their own link under more sports, and it got me to think, how many other sports leagues are in the more sports category that then would be the equivalent of the Savannah Bananas? Do you think we could name, and I did name a couple, but I think that they're popular enough that we would have announced them anyway. The 38 dedicated pages. There are 38 dedicated pages.
32: 38? Okay.
31: For, do you guys want to try to guess them? 38
32: sure.
31: of various leagues and sports across, okay. Across sports.
32: Okay.
31: Now, you guys want to give it a try?
32: Yes.
31: Okay.
32: All right.
31: Savannah Bananas is one of them.
32: Okay.
31: All right.
32: All right.
31: So Jason Stewart, Isaac Lohenkron, Ryan Smith, and Mouncy Bolaños. Let's just get the music going. Ryan Smith is scratching his head. That's not a good sign. I don't know if you're thinking or if you're just that frustrated with the content. All right, let's try to break this down. Jason, Isaac,
32: all right.
31: Monty, Ryan.
32: I'm gonna say. So does this mean like boxing?
31: Boxing is
34: that's
31: one of them.
34: That's a good one. Good.
32: Okay.
34: Yeah.
32: Okay.
31: Boxing
32: okay.
31: is
32: I'm
31: one
32: just
31: of
32: making
31: them.
32: Sure I understand correctly what we're
31: yep.
32: doing here. Okay.
31: Correct.
32: Boxing.
31: You got any league?
32: Anything?
31: Or sport?
32: Okay.
34: Pro lacrosse or lacrosse in general?
31: Can you be more specific?
34: The National Lacrosse League, NLL.
31: That is correct.
32: Wow.
31: That is correct.
32: Good job. Good job.
31: The NLL has its own link.
32: The National Women's Soccer League.
31: That is correct. Okay. I thought that was Isaac's.
34: I thought they might be listed under a subtext of the soccer section, probably.
31: Sure.
34: But
31: well,
34: good one.
31: There is. There is a subsection of soccer. That is correct.
34: Oh.
6: So what are we talking? So, like motorsports, I'm thinking of.
32: Yes.
6: But is Formula One a actual
31: yes, it is.
6: Option?
31: Yes, it
6: Formula
31: is.
6: One.
31: Formula nice. One is an actual
6: so
31: option.
6: So that means NASCAR
31: here.
6: Is another one.
31: That is correct. NASCAR on there
6: what
31: as
6: about
31: well.
6: Funny car? What's or
32: Indy
6: what is
32: car?
6: That called?
32: IndyCar? Is it indie?
31: I think that would go under racing.
32: Race.
6: Oh,
31: so
6: racing.
31: There's F1, NASCAR, and racing.
32: For the IndyCar is what I'm thinking. Yes.
31: Yes.
32: Okay. Okay.
31: Do you guys want to get the big ones off the board?
34: I thought we just did.
31: Yeah. Yeah.
32: So is MLS one of them that under soccer? Or is that because you said soccer was its own thing. So under soccer, is there like MLS and the National Women's?
31: Yeah. Well, no, there isn't an MLS
32: okay.
31: right now.
32: Okay.
31: For,
32: okay. Okay.
31: It would fall under soccer.
32: Okay, great. Okay, great.
6: How about tennis?
32: Yes.
34: Go. Oh, okay, yeah.
31: Tennis. Tennis is off the board. Yes, you are correct. It is on there. NFL is on there.
32: Okay? Oh, okay.
31: NFL. That's what I'm talking about, the big ones.
32: Oh, okay.
31: So, yeah.
32: So
31: MLB?
6: Yes. I thought we
31: yes.
6: excluded
32: oh,
6: the
32: I thought
6: top
32: we were
6: four.
32: Excluding
6: okay.
32: those.
34: I thought it was just other sports.
31: I what I'm saying is you can customize your own banner.
32: Sure.
31: Okay. So
6: I gotcha.
31: I have golf in mind. I'm just okay. going to take golf off the board.
32: Gotcha.
31: You may not have golf, so your golf would be in more sports.
32: Right.
31: So there's 38 overall
32: that
31: links
32: you
31: that you can have.
32: So NBA?
31: Yes. NBA, yes, okay. correct. MLB.
32: MLB.
31: Yep.
32: NHL.
31: NHL. Yes.
6: So college football is a different one than college basketball.
34: Correct.
6: It's not college sports.
34: Sure.
31: Correct.
32: Yes.
31: College football works.
6: I would say like other college sports is probably its own banner. Like baseball, softball.
32: Yeah,
31: correct.
34: Olympic
31: college,
34: sports. Yeah.
31: College sports. You have to access it for the College World Series. College sports.
32: So that what is swimming under college, maybe swimming under college sports, or would it be its own? Maybe Olympics.
31: Olympics. Oh! There it is. Good job, okay. Monty okay. Bolaños. Olympics has its own link.
6: Takes care of track and field and whatnot. Well
31: yes.
6: done.
32: Okay.
34: Now, how about
6: we complained about this one on a recent episode that you guys hosted? Is wrestling, professional wrestling,
32: nice.
6: Its
34: Probably.
6: Own banner?
31: They have two.
32: They have
31: Jeez.
32: Two.
31: WWE and pro wrestling.
32: And real wrestling.
31: So here's my thinking. They have a deal with the WWE, so they want to give them their own thing.
32: Yeah.
31: But they also have on the pro wrestling AEW. There is a link for an AEW, but okay. they're not partners with AEW, so they're not going to put them. So they have their own pro wrestling
32: okay.
31: sort of category. But that took two off the board.
34: How about AUSA softball? I think I have the league right.
6: That's got to be there too, right?
32: Under college.
34: No, it's a pro, it's a pro league.
32: It's a pro league.
31: Did not make the list.
34: Really?
31: Did not make the list.
6: Oh, ESPN would bend over backwards to include that.
34: Because they have a they have a broadcasting deal with them. That's what I was thinking.
6: Wow. That's an upset.
34: All right.
32: Is pillow fighting in there?
31: Pillow fighting? No, that's only on the Ocho.
32: Ah.
31: On the Ocho.

0: Yes, okay. The PGA.
1: I thought that was under golf. My bad. Okay.
2: What is Ice Cube runs that sport that nobody
3: big
2: watches?
3: The big three.
2: Big three that nobody watches.
0: Nope.
1: WNBA.
0: Yes, WNBA is on the board.
4: How about the PWHL, the Professional Women's Hockey League?
1: Oh, nice.
0: That did not make it.
1: Wow. That did not make it.
2: Did that Legends thing that Brianna Stewart concocted league?
0: Unrivaled?
2: WNBA?
4: Unrivaled.
0: No, did not make it. I'm telling you, there's three, six.
2: But WNBA, we already mentioned.
1: Yeah, we got that one.
0: Yes.
4: How about rugby?
1: That's a good one.
4: It's a good world sport.
0: It is on there. All good job, Isaac Lohenkron. Rugby is off the board.
1: Rugby?
2: Well, then cricket's got to be there if rugby is.
0: Cricket is on there. Good job. Now you're thinking. Now you're cooking with gas.
1: Indoor football.
4: Cricket's weighing in.
1: Indoor soccer.
4: Arena football, yeah.
1: Arena. Yeah. Uh-huh. Something like that.
0: There's no arena football. Mm.
2: But the UFL or whatever.
0: The UFL.
1: Oh,
0: yes.
1: Okay. Thank you.
0: No arena football. All right.
4: Have we done boxing yet?
1: We did.
4: Okay.
0: Boxing was,
2: it was the first one.
0: One of the first ones. Did you guys, when you guys hit on the college, you just said college football, right?
2: Yes
1: we did.
0: Okay.
1: Yeah. Didn't we?
0: All right.
2: College hockey, or is that in the other college sports?
0: That would be in the other college sports, but there are other college sports outside of just college sports.
5: How about the Power Slap League?
0: No Power Slap League.
1: That's a great one. Table tennis?
0: Table tennis did not make it. I'm telling you guys, I'm trying to give you a hint. I'm trying to, by talking about
2: college. College sport.
0: Yes.
4: Okay.
2: Got its own category.
0: Yes.
5: Lacrosse.
0: Let's, no, not collegiately.
2: College golf.
0: Think big.
1: Volleyball?
2: College baseball, we already mentioned.
0: No.
4: College softball, we already mentioned.
0: Okay, College basketball.
1: You guys.
0: College basketball.
2: Oh, no. If we rewind the tape, I included that with the football. I said basketball and football.
0: Okay, but then there's more.
1: Within it.
0: Yes, there's another one.
4: Both men's and women's.
0: Thank you very much. Women's basketball had their own page. So when I asked if you guys did college football and other college sports, I didn't hear you say basketball.
1: Okay.
0: All right, we have 10 left. Can we figure out the other 10?
1: I don't know if we can.
4: Premier League soccer, maybe?
0: I think you can. That falls under soccer, if it was in play right now. But the World Cup has its own link.
4: Yeah.
0: So I'm going to give you that one. You guys didn't say World Cup as of yet.
1: But
0: that's off the board.
1: All right,
0: There are 9 left. Do you know them? She's Monty. I'm Dan. Isaac, Jason, Ryan, hanging out for Stu Gotts and Company live here on Fox Sports Radio.
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3: 65 southbound slows up between 21st and Meridian. Then the southbound collector is solid from the north split to the south split. 70 eastbound backs up from Harding into the south split. 465 southbound between 70 and 74, look for brake lights. And 465 westbound tight Meridian into the dog leg.
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20: Stu Gatz and Company live here on Fox Sports Radio, wrapping up a Monday with Monty Bolaños. I'm Dan Beyer in for Stu. We are the company, as are Isaac Lohenkron, Jason Stewart, and Ryan Smith. And thanks to Mark Ramsey, who exited stage left earlier. Our final topic, Monty, as we've been talking about on the show, has been the ESPN.com sports tabs. I think it fluctuates with some of the seasons because there were some good nominees that we said aren't included right now in the more sports tab, but Savannah Bananas are included. We're smack dab in the middle of the summer. I found out that there are games being played in parks around the country that don't include the Bananas that may not be in like full stadiums. They may be at a bit smaller venues, but it's the same concept. I heard that they were adding teams.
21: Oh, I like that. They should add teams.
20: Correct.
21: It's so successful. They should add teams.
20: So like right now, I think coming off of a weekend, they'll be in San Antonio. Like the Tailgaters and Coconuts will play in San Antonio, and the Clowns and Firefighters are going to play this weekend in Fargo, North Dakota. So you've got more teams playing. The point is, the Savannah Bananas have their own tab in the More Sports thing on ESPN.com. We've left 9 on the table. 9. So that means you've gotten 29 of the 38 sports. Can we try to wrap this up? If you get to 6, I'll just give you the other 3 because I don't think you're going to get them. But we are trying to nab the other more sports that are included in that ESPN.com tab. Monty, do you got one?
12: Horse riding.
20: Horse racing. Correct.
12: Whatever.
13: Nice.
20: Horse racing is one of them.
13: I spent a lot of the break thinking of cornhole.
20: There is no cornhole.
13: Darn it.
20: There is no cornhole.
14: This is probably not going to be there, but esports?
12: Oh.
20: That is correct. Gaming. Wow. Gaming.
12: Nice. Great job.
13: Well, then that opens up to X sports.
14: Oh.
20: There are
12: no
20: X sports.
13: Really?
20: No.
13: Like skateboarding, surfing, whatever.
14: Motorcycling?
20: Maybe they will when I don't know when the X Games are, but they are not included on this as of right now.
13: Hmm.
20: How about what comes after the NBA draft?
13: Eating.
14: The Summer League?
20: Summer League.
12: Good job, Isaac.
20: Good job. Good job.
12: Good job.
20: Great job.
13: So the professional eating isn't one?
20: That is not. Although, again, an ESPN property, hot dog eating contest. Maybe in a week it will be. That leaves that there are 6 left. You guys want to know them? Should I just tell you? Or do you have any last guesses?
14: Can you give us like a hint on one of them?
12: Yeah, can you give us a hint?
16: Did you say boxing already?
12: We did.
20: Yes. No. Yes.
13: Third time for boxing.
20: What about something related to high schools?
16: Boxing?
20: No. What show are you listening to?
12: Track.
20: I'm serious. I'm curious because it's not this one.
14: Some high schools have boxing teams. All right. High schools. High school football? Recruiting? Preps?
20: Recruiting, yes.
14: Oh, wow.
20: Recruiting football and recruiting basketball.
14: Fantasy sports must be a separate thing. It must be a completely separate thing. Okay.
13: Yeah.
20: Yes, that is in a different portion of the site. Here are the 4 that you missed. Sports betting.
12: Get out of my face.
14: Yeah.
20: You had the NLL, but you didn't have the PLL, the Premier Lacrosse League. The NLL is an indoor league. The Premier Lacrosse League is an outdoor league.
13: Yeah, everyone knows that. Yeah.
20: You guys missed the G League?
14: Oh, the G League.
20: The G League.
14: Good one.
20: And the greatest league of all, Little League. The Little League World Series has its own tab on ESPN.com.
12: Oh, wow.
20: It's pretty good to get 29 out of 38 as you guys did the first time around. That's not easy to do. I thought there was going to be like a professional bull riders like PBR. That wasn't there. Why do you laugh? There was no bowling.
12: There was no bowling.
20: No. Speaking of bowling, we should all go.
12: Yes, I love bowling. We are
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3: 65 southbound slows up between 21st and Meridian. Then the southbound collector is solid from the north split to the south split. 70 eastbound backs up from Harding into the south split. 465 southbound between 70 and 74 look for brake lights. And 465 westbound tight Meridian into the dog leg.
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44: What you need to know.
14: The Dallas Mavericks are hiring national championship winning Michigan head coach Dusty May as their new head coach. Elsewhere, Trae Young has agreed to a 4-year, $212 million deal to stay with the Washington Wizards. Coming up moments from now at the World Cup from Philadelphia, Kylian Mbappe and France go up against Iraq. Earlier today, Argentina clinched a trip to the knockout round with a 2-0 victory over Austria. Lionel Messi scored both goals to become the World Cup's all-time leading goal scorer. He now has 18, including all five of Argentina's goals in this year's World Cup. Messi missed a penalty kick in the 9th minute, then wound up scoring goals in the 38th minute and in second half stoppage time. I'm Isaac Lohenkron.
45: Yeah!
0: Consideration for others is an important factor in good office manners.
1: I mean, I don't know.
44: This is Covino and Rich.
1: Let's go.
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44: 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Okay. The older these two get, the more immature they seem to become.
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1: Yo.
44: Here's Covino and Rich.
1: Wow! All right, that's us.
14: Hey!
1: CNR on FSR. Hell yeah. Hope you had a happy Father's Day weekend. Let's have a great Monday, a great week. Summer's officially here. It's officially summertime. So Rich is rocking some, well, they're called undernut cut. The undernut cut super short shorts. So yeah, summer's here.
14: What do you want me to wear?
1: And we hope you had a nice one. Hope you enjoyed your soccer, your Juneteenth weekend, your Toy Story 5, number one in the box office. And, of course, like we said, all the great soccer and baseball over the weekend.
14: Hopefully you're having a messy type of Monday.
1: A messy Monday.
14: Yeah, I hear he's kind of good.
1: Oh, yeah.
6: And a NASCAR race on the base.
1: I was just going to say, we had such a blast in Coronado. Let's be rocking out. If you missed our Friday show, we did it live from NASCAR. The Unsung Heroes. We were at the Naval Base in Coronado. So cool. Such a great time. If you missed any of it, catch it on the YouTube page. We're actually streaming there live right now as we speak, so you can see Danny G. You can see Isaac Lohenkron. I can't even see. Is that Sammy's sweetheart? All I see is a reflection right here. Is that Sam?
6: Ryan is in for Sam today.
1: Is that? All right. I saw Ryan earlier, but I honest to God cannot see if he's
14: wow.
1: there right now.
14: Wow. Unbelievable.
1: It's not what you think, dude. It's the reflection. Why would I say that?
6: Wow, we just had Juneteenth too, pal.
14: Ryan, Covino doesn't see color is what it comes
1: There's
14: down to.
1: There's a giant lighting reflection right across. I already said hi to Ryan, but I wasn't sure if he was actually here in for us or not.
6: They both have afros, so it's understandable.
1: Exactly.
14: By the way, the fact that you can't tell the difference between...
1: Will you get your big fat head over here and see where I'm seeing?
14: Iowa Sam, who looks like Ed Sheeran's weird that. Brother, and Ryan, who looks like... Who does Ryan look like? Who do you get a doppelganger of,
6: Otis Ryan? Otis Sisdrunk of the Raiders.
1: Sure, dude. Whatever.
6: Google
14: someone we know, Danny G. That's usually how doppelgangers work.
1: Well, anyway, Sexy Ryan is on the ones and twos, and it's always a pleasure to have Sexy Ryan here. We're Covino and Rich on Fox Sports Radio, 877-99 on Fox. Now, speaking of
14: ain't
1: Sexy.
14: That right? Ain't that right, Sam? I mean, Ryan.
1: The big sexy Poppy will be here later on today. Big Poppy trivia. We got some baseball trivia, giving away prizes. We got to talk Rafael Devers and, of course, the big story with the Mavericks. But you want to kick it off, Rich, with Giannis.
14: You said Maverick like Sarah Palin.
1: Maverick. So,
14: this is
1: Giannis.
14: Maverick news.
1: And by the way, come here and see what I see. For real.
14: Okay.
1: Come over here. See what I see. There's a big, giant light reflection.
14: I see Ryan right there.
1: Well, no. You don't see that big, giant reflection over his face? So, anyway,
14: honestly,
1: you can see what I see. You could see the show.
14: I'm going to tell you what I tell my mom.
1: Yeah.
14: Put on your glasses and take another look.
1: At Covino and Rich FSR. At Covino and Rich FSR on YouTube.
6: He looks like James Harden, but with less strippers around him.
1: Yeah, he does look like James Harden with less strippers around him.
14: There you go. That's a good one.
1: Now, speaking of basketball, Giannis is all the buzz right now.
14: Yeah.
1: Of course, Dusty May, also big story. But Giannis, we're kicking off with that because we're still feeling all the aftermath of the Knicks parade, man. Friends are still buzzing about it. Friends are still posting about it. I saw a rumor that there's a petition in New York City to change the Hudson River to the Brunson River. Not even making that up. True story.
6: Well, it's not a rumor. It's one of those petitions online.
1: Yeah, there's like thousands of people have already signed it. They're like, who's Hudson anyway? Brunson River.
14: Hudson anyway?
1: Yeah, that's what they're doing. So that's a true story. People are still really riding on that New York Knickerbockers high.
14: Yeah. Well, you know what it does? It proves the Covino and Rich point that we make every year. Teams that have a little electricity behind them, teams with that vibe and mojo, sometimes you have, as you love to mock me when I say,
2: little window. Teams will have a little window to really deliver that championship for their city. And sometimes you miss that window. Dare I say, like the Atlanta Falcons had that year. They're up in the second half beating the Patriots. The Falcons had a chance. My Niners in the fourth quarter. There's teams that in all sports, they're up 3-1 and they blow it or something. The Knicks won when they needed to win because we do not know what the East will now look like with Giannis if he does indeed go.
7: Well, that's
2: to
7: really
2: the
7: moral of the story here is to, you know, capitalize on the moment because we don't know what's in store for next year. We don't know what's in store with Giannis. We don't know if he's going to the Celtics or the Heat. Most likely, that's what they're saying, but there's no guarantee. But what if he does?
2: Well, they're saying it's going to happen before the NBA draft, which, by the way, tomorrow.
7: Right.
2: So, you know, tick tock, tick tock.
7: Doesn't that just change sort of the whole look of the East and what could have possibly happened with the New York Knicks? So it just makes that win even more important because we don't know what happens next. We don't know if they could do it again. Like, it was a battle just to get to this point. This year, can they pull that off 2 years in a row? You know, or did they capitalize when it mattered during that little window that Rich speaks of?
2: I think when you look at the two possibilities for Giannis, the Celtics and the Heat, yo, living down in South Beach, they've won some titles. They have a good front office. Eric Spoelstra, everyone respects the hell out of that organization. But am I fair in saying that that team is a lot farther away from success than the Celtics? Like
7: I don't think there's any question.
2: The Celtics have more trade bait and things they could offer up to the Bucks. I mean, I think that's a pretty fair assessment.
7: Yeah, so, no doubt.
2: Celtics
7: are primed and ready for Giannis to come in there and automatically compete.
2: Don't you feel like if...
7: I mean, Giannis makes any team better. You know, they're automatically, like, in the race. They're in it, but Celtics would be the spot.
2: The Kron, don't you feel like the Miami Heat, if they found a way to get Giannis, what would they even have left then? If that whatever they would have to give up for him?
14: They would probably attract some supplemental players who were really interested in playing with Giannis. And the wild card would be the resurgence of the so-called Heat culture. Because the first time, it was, of course, the big three.
2: Heat culture is a thing. They
14: glue guys, Shane Battier, et cetera, they could attract those supplemental guys, too.
2: Yeah, Miami's a place you would want to play. But Boston, I feel like they have a lot to work with. So
7: I think it's a matter of timing's everything. Yeah, because if the Knicks didn't do it now, who knows if and when they could have done it. You know, I think, you know, we always try to tie it into something personal. You know, Rich and I got an amazing opportunity to get into talk radio at an early, early beginnings of satellite radio. You know, I think for us, the timing was perfect. Maybe not when it comes to finances, but we had an opportunity because no one cared at the time.
2: But I think if we were in our early 20s now trying to do a show, it would be like, hey, do your own podcast and hope it works out.
7: That's exactly my point. For example, imagine Rich and I were starting off in radio now and we wanted to do our own talk radio podcast. And we're in meetings like, well, what's your show about? And we said, oh, you know, it's about guy stuff. They'd be like, yeah, right. Join the 8 million other shows and get in line. Nice try. Good luck trying to make it. And of course, the cream rises to the top, but timing's everything.
2: Yeah.
7: And the Knicks, the longer they stuck around without winning, the more competition, the more competitive the East would get. So thank goodness they won when they did.
2: Like, look at the Seahawks, Dan Byers, Seahawks. That's such a competitive, not only NFC, but even the NFC West. The Niners are going to be healthy, added some pieces. The Rams are all in. So had the Seahawks not figured a way to win last year, do you think that, like, there are some people that think, man, the Seahawks could very well be in third place this year, fresh off a Super Bowl.
7: Just think about all the teams that capitalized before dominance began. Like, whoever was winning before the Bulls went on their run,
2: Pistons got a repeat in there before Jordan got to where he needed to get to.
7: Golden State went on their run. Who was winning before the Yankees went on their run in the 90s? The Braves weren't winning yet.
2: Toronto won a couple.
7: Toronto won a couple.
2: So like, Marlins won one.
7: The timing does matter there. So, hey, maybe the Knicks do have one more in them, but if Giannis is in there, then it changes everything. It really changes everything moving forward. So that's the big rumor today. So enjoy it while it lasts, Knicks fans and New York Knicks.
2: All right. Now, we're going to get to more NBA. We're going to get to more basketball because Dusty May, Michigan to the Mavs. That's a story, and it's about seizing the moment, right? When you're hot, when you're so hot. We'll do some Big Poppy trivia. But as I watch soccer in the background, could I pose a question to you that my dad asked me on the drive-in?
7: No. Messi still proving that he's super dominant, even at 38 years old, breaking his own scoring records, the most ever now in a World Cup with 18. And he could have had, what, three or four today.
2: As I talked to my dad, sorry we didn't connect yesterday. I know, I tried calling you too. Oh, you were busy, I was busy. Hope you had a good one. Talking to dad on the way in. And he's like, try so hard. He tries so hard to try to get involved in watching the FIFA World Cup.
7: Okay.
2: And
7: I mean, it's not for everybody.
2: He gets the electricity of the stadiums around the world hosting this big global event. But he's like, do you know how frustrated I'd be if I went to a game and it was 1-1 or 0-0 tie? He goes, what is it about? And I'm trying to dissect it myself. He goes, what is it about us here in this country that the rest of the world loves, but we're just like, we're not feeling it the same way. Like, we have NFL football and NBA basketball and Major League Baseball to the point where no matter how hard they try, it has its moments. But why can't we, like this game right now, France and Iraq, I know it's early, 10 minutes in, 0-0, but do we just need more? Is it our attention spans? Like, how does the rest of the world love something so much that we
7: start
2: like
7: at a really early age because all it takes is a ball? Right, so they obsess over soccer. We're talking generations deep of families playing, uncles playing, grandpappies playing, the whole national pride behind it. Like, you know, it starts at an early age. It's just part of the culture where our culture is oversaturated with other options, plus other sports that cost and require money to play those sports. So it's a little of all those things. We're just not – I can't put it or narrow it down to just our attention spans. Of course, we love more offense, but –
2: let me compare it to your
7: if a game
2: analogy.
7: Has 4 points, four goals, that's 28 football points for the most part.
2: I know.
7: We've seen a lot of that.
2: No, I know what you're saying, but it's like the same – your He-Man analogy. Kavino is a huge Prince Adam fan.
7: He-Man. Yes.
2: And you are baffled as to a show that meant so much to us as kids – and the movie that's getting, like, rave reviews, still no one's going to check out. But they're going to see Disclosure Day and the new scary movie. And, you know, people are watching
7: Toy Story 5 made trash. $160 million over the weekend. Disclosure Day made $17 at number 2. He-Man was number 6. But there hasn't been a movie, Rich is right, where the ratings are through the roof. It's like 90% on Rotten Potatoes. And the fans that did go and see it are loving it. Yet it's not making any money. Not enough people are going out there. Gen X is staying home, not going to see it, waiting for it to come home and stream. So it's like we live in the upside down. We love trash. We love garbage. We love Love Island and America's Sweethearts. At least I do. You know, we love upside down. We love backwards. We relish in nonsense. Meanwhile, you know, there's a lot of quality things and great things out there that we sleep on. That's just how it is sometimes.
2: But
7: I think there's more of a cultural. It's just a cultural disconnect.
2: Is it a complete cultural disconnect? Yeah. Danny G, what's your explanation as to we could have these games on?
7: Now and we're oversaturated.
2: You'd have fun if you were with your buddies watching. But you could say that about so many things. What is it about soccer that the world just feels differently than we do? We try very hard, man. You know, this is a 50-plus-year-old, like,
7: and again, Rich is, I got to say this, Rich, because you're going to get backlash.
2: No, I'm not.
7: Rich is painting in broad strokes here. There's a lot of passionate U.S. soccer fans.
2: No, I'm just
7: saying.
2: But
7: we're talking, like, you know, in comparison to U.S. football. And by the way,
2: from the U.S. football, we were little kids, dude,
7: is a drop in the bucket compared to the worldwide popularity of FIFA soccer, World Cup soccer.
2: What I'm saying is, oh, there's a goal right there.
6: Yeah.
2: Is that Mbappe?
7: Yeah.
2: Look at that.
7: France up.
2: Sweet.
7: 1-0.
2: Oh, that was exciting, I guess.
7: 1-0.
2: No, but I wonder that what is that disconnect? Is it that we didn't play soccer the way the world played soccer as kids?
6: That's a big part of it. It's the same reason why some of us are a little disconnected from hockey, because I didn't grow up with NHL, you know, and so I to this day I'm learning the rules and I'm trying to get into it, same as soccer. I didn't grow up watching soccer on TV either. So we also, as Americans, we love scoring. Why do all the rules in the NFL right now favor the offense? because we just love that action. We love high-scoring NBA games,
2: right.
6: as well.
2: We like three-point shots and home runs and touchdowns. And
6: there is action, obviously, on the soccer field, but there's a lot of in-between time.
7: And we like scoring because we have pea brains, and we're oversaturated with so many things that we need that excitement. And that's just fair. Like, when you have so many big-time American sports and leagues and things going on, I mean, just this weekend, think of how many things were going on this weekend between NASCAR and baseball and football and everything else. You know, you need high-scoring games to keep our attention. So, and in other countries, Rich, all you have is a soccer ball, and all you need is a soccer ball. And there's so much pride put on it. Again, cultural pride that we just don't have in the same way. And that's not a knock.
2: No, like Michael hit us up on the intro chat. I'm reading some people saying, don't include me in your Wii.
7: See, I told you.
2: But Michael says
7: a lot of people that do love it.
2: But he goes, it's wild that I will get locked into the World Cup, but when it's not World Cup time, I'm not watching any random soccer. What's up, Isaac?
14: I think another distinction is the fact that we had a head start on the world on sports that originated in the United States, in basketball, American football, and baseball. Soccer, meanwhile, is something that originated in the rest of the world, unlike us having a head start in those three sports. It's like the equivalent of us having the head start in ranch dressing, and now the rest of the,
2: world being
14: on.
2: Like,
14: yeah.
2: No, I need ranch dressing.
7: And we as Americans, this is no knock, we're all proud to be an American. We don't like things we're not the best at, and Rich, we're just not the best at soccer, so we're like, yeah, whatever, American football's better.
6: I know you guys saw the story of how TSA confiscated all the different ranch bottles.
2: I was just gonna bring it up. People from all over the world are fascinated with our love, and they love ranch dressing. So all these international travelers that have come here for the World Cup, TSA is having to be like, yeah, you can't bring the ranch on the plane, check it or not. The fact that they're confiscating ranch dressing is a great analogy.
7: Yeah, we might not be the best in soccer, but we've been great hosts, and our team looks solid. But that also answers the question. You know, we established the grandma rule on Overpromised, our bonus show, and here on Fox Sports Radio. The grandma rule was, there's so many American fans wearing other jerseys, other countries' jerseys. It's because we're the melting pot of all these nations, right? That's what America is. So why are people quick to rock a Mexico jersey or an Argentina jersey or a Senegal jersey? I know Danny G's a big Senegal fan. You know, why would you rock those jerseys as opposed to the U.S. jersey? The grandma rule is, if your grandma had a thick accent, she spoke that language,
2: it has a couple recipes,
7: she has a few recipes you grew up on, yeah, you're going to root for that country, but never root against the USA, because that's where you live and prosper. That's where you do your thing. That's the grandma rule. But there's another part of that. And the other part is, yeah, you could rock that Mexico jersey or that Argentina jersey, because honestly, they want it a hell of a lot more than the US. They just do. It means that much more to those countries, I should say.
2: Yeah, I don't think the players want it more.
7: Yeah, so
2: I
7: let
2: think
7: me rephrase.
2: The fan bases are more,
7: so much more to the other countries than it does to the USA. And that's no knock. It's just, that's the truth. I'll give you another worldwide example.
2: What would mean more to you, the U.S. winning the World Cup or your favorite team winning the World Series or Super Bowl?
7: Exactly, my favorite team winning the World Series, absolutely. And I think most people would say that who are fans of a certain team, not just casual, you know, soccer fans.
2: Do you know anyone that would answer
7: in the World Baseball Classic? Did it mean more to Mexico? Did it mean more to Venezuela, who won it, or to the United States team?
2: Players or fans?
7: The fans.
2: Then, yes, foreign countries.
7: It means so much more to them, so they're easier to root for. Their passion levels are just next level compared to ours when it comes to those international competitions.
2: Just a thought as I watch, you know,
7: but, I mean,
2: soccer
7: like,
2: out of the background.
7: Imagine it, knock himself. If he's not into it, you can't. It's like a TV show. If I'm not into it, I'm not into it. You don't have to, like, convince yourself that
2: Succession is for you.
7: Yeah, that man, it, you know, maybe if I watch it later, or like, it just isn't for you. That's all.
2: I'm not loving Yellowstone like everyone else. That's how I felt. I was like, this is good, but I'm not loving it like everyone else.
7: Sometimes you can't force it. Exactly.
2: Covino didn't like Ozark, and I was like,
7: I didn't like it. Yeah, it just wasn't for me.
2: Yeah, right? Really?
7: So that's all. Not everyone's gonna like it, but you know, like Danny G said, probably just didn't grow up with it the same way. Passion level's just not the same.
2: Yeah.
7: And that's really what it comes down to. But as generations go on and we get better and better, and kids are, look, lots and lots for years now, lots of kids are choosing soccer over tackle football, Flag football might be on the come up here, but as far as tackle football, especially here in California, Rich, you know how many kids are not choosing tackle football just because soccer or flag football is an option? So as years go on and we become better at it and more competitive, our egos kick in, our pride kicks in, and we're like, all right, now we start getting behind the teams.
2: And you said all those little factors, like you didn't grow up with it, you didn't play it. Our buddy Michael Yo, what's up, Yo?
7: Yo!
2: Comedian and TV host Michael Yo.
7: What up, Michael Yo?
2: He said, yo, loving the show, guys. He said, a big reason also, you can't downplay the commercialization. We've tried, like, the U.S., think of how many commercials and sponsors an NFL or NBA or baseball game has. This is straight play. And they can't really commercialize it the way they'd want to. If they can make the same money, he feels like you'd see a bigger push.
7: All these factors are part together, of it. Yeah. And Rich, off the air earlier today on our Patreon, we do another show every day if you want more Covino and Rich.
2: God bless you.
7: Right? Patreon.com/Covino and Rich. There's always the theory of, well, if our superstar athletes chose soccer, we'd be more competitive. And it's sort of a flawed theory, and I agree with Rich.
2: If you
7: had LeBron James out there, think he's going to be competing with like a Lionel Messi who's 5'9", quick, and still scoring goals at 38? The answer is no. They're not built for that.
2: Yeah.
7: He might play a good goalie for all we know, but these dudes, they're not built for soccer.
6: He would pull a lot of penalty kicks with his flopping.
7: Soccer is a great equalizer, dude. I don't think that has a lot to do with it.
2: It's a different type of athlete. Yeah, because people have said that theory has floated around for years, which is like, imagine if all your elite free safeties and wide receivers and NBA players, like if your most elite athletes chose soccer instead of basketball, football, or baseball, would we just dominate soccer? And I think body type wise, look at these guys. I don't know if LeBron James
7: the greatest guy on the field is 5'9".
2: I don't think DK Metcalf, if he chose soccer, would be dominating. It's just a different sport, man.
7: So we're getting there, and we're looking good.
2: Let's focus on the positive.
7: We've been amazing hosts, and other countries are really loving what we're offering, and that's really cool to see. So, I mean, all weekend I've had it on. It's been fantastic. So you don't have to love it, guys, but I think you'll get there. Give it a shot.
2: You know, it's when you want to like it more than you do. Not to feel smart, but like, you know, if somebody like, Covino, we're going to the opera.
7: Like, dude, I want to love sushi, but it's just not for me, bro. Simple as that.
2: Oh.
7: Not everybody's going to love it.
2: Yeah. Well, hey, enjoy your World Cup. We'll talk some NBA. We got a baseball story Covino loves with Rafael Devers. All that plus Big Poppy trivia all coming up right here. Covino and Rich on a rando Monday. Let's go.
7: All right. The Cup is taking over the U.S. We were just talking about it. 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
24: There was a wealthy man in Palm Beach who was offering young girls a way to make money. That man was Jeffrey Epstein, and he had set up a system designed to bring him underage girls. Local police and the federal government would investigate and, by their count, find dozens of victims. Epstein would become one of the world's most infamous predators, a man who could have faced decades in prison but served just 13 months in his own wing of a county jail.
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7: Welcome back to the Showgram program, Covino and Rich. Happy belated Father's Day. Shout out to all the Fox Sports Radio fathers. And by the way, thank you to everybody that joined us on Friday's show. If you missed Friday's show, live from the Naval Base in Coronado with NASCAR, it was awesome. Definitely catch it on the YouTube page, Covino and Rich FSR.
2: Did you see who we missed by mere moments at that Naval Base in Coronado?
6: A bachelor party.
2: Yeah, Jason and friends, Jason Kelsey and friends, threw a party for Trav.
7: And missed those meatheads. 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We had a blast, dude. 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
2: Yeah, they ended up going to see a show from Dave Chappelle. We went out for a nice dinner.
7: That's right. 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
7: Americans also don't like names they can't pronounce. I'm serious. Like, you know how many times there's a disconnect with hockey or UFC fighters just because you don't know how to say the names?
2: You are a big fight fan, and every Friday when you tell us what fights to watch, I watch you struggle through the names.
7: It's not even that. It's a tune out when you don't know how to say them. Not for me. I love a great fight. I don't care if I can say his name or not. But for a lot of people, it's like, yeah, whatever. Foreigners, it's like your subtle, non-hating racism kicks in.
2: Can't pronounce any names.
7: Yeah. I'm serious. That's part of it. But World Cup has been next level. It's been a lot of fun. Messi had a hell of a day today. The guy's just scoring goals left and right.
2: The backdrop to me is...
7: He has more goals than most countries in the World Cup right now.
2: You know, I think the backdrop, as of now, have been the games, and I think what's in the forefront is the amazing showing of international travelers and fans here in the United States supporting their countries, how Scotland took over Boston. And
7: I do hope you understand that worldwide... like the mammothity of the World Cup trumps every other American sport, probably combined. That one story I referred to, I believe it was last Thursday, the Cape Verde goalie had 40,000 followers and probably dollars. And overnight, he shut out Spain. It was like a $900 team played a $9 billion team. And he shut them out. He had over 12 million followers the next day.
2: So a guy
7: went from 50,000 followers to 12 million followers just on the power of the World Cup and his play on the field.
2: I'm not doubting it. When you talk about the most famous,
7: do that in American sports.
2: When you talk about the most famous people on planet Earth, it's always led by a few soccer players before you get to the LeBrons and Stephs and Aaron Judges and Tom Brady's of the world. You always hear people like, well, you know, of course, after Ronaldo and Messi. So I get it. I'm just wondering how, after all these years, because I feel like since before we were born, 60s, 70s, people were still saying like, the U.S., soccer's, don't worry, it's going to happen. And I just feel like, yes, we watch the World Cup. We're being amazing hosts from what I'm saying. But will we ever love soccer the way we love our other big sports?
7: I think so. I do.
2: Okay. I don't.
7: I do as generation. I don't want to say softer generations. Generations with different interests come up the ranks.
2: I think it's a great excuse to party. And don't get me wrong. I'm saying that in a fun way. Like, you get together at the bar with a bunch of friends, men and women, watching some World Cup, having some drinks and stuff. How is that not fun? I'm just saying. I think it still has more of an Olympics feel to me than
7: passion. You're also, again, Rich is also a guy, he's a chip off the old blockhead. He's his dad's son. You just admittedly said that your dad has no interest. Of course you don't have the same interest, but there's a lot of Americans, a lot of people that do. Does it compare to the interest of the other nations involved? No, but there's a lot of people that really love it, bro. Let's go to the phones and we'll wrap it up. Because Rich's dad does pose a solid question. What do you think the real meat, like the real answer is to why we don't have the same passion levels as other countries? Or interest.
2: Who we got, Danny?
6: Let's go to South Dakota, Jimmy.
2: Jimmy, what's up, bud?
1: Hey, boys, love the show. Two quick things. A, I love watching Japanese people try Texas brisket for the first time. It's hilarious.
7: Dude, I've seen that. Those big, giant, like, briskets and ribs and barbecue.
2: I mean, that's the latest. First, it was Big Gulps and Taco Bell and Popeye's chicken. Now,
6: you saw the dude celebrating after his first bite?
7: Yeah, it's so great. It's really, really endearing. It really is great to see.
2: Japanese and barbecue.
1: 100%. And then one of the reasons why it's so much different, I'm originally from Minnesota, so I'll just use those towns as an example. A lot of the European countries are the same size as our states or smaller. So, like, in Germany, Borussia Mönchengladbach and Dortmund and Frankfurt and all that, it's like, Minneapolis and Mankato and St. Cloud, and it's like very small regional, and they're all like financially invested in their own teams, right? So, like, it's kind of like your high school rivalry town, only on a professional level with millions of dollars. So the people of those countries are financially invested in their stars, and whether or not they're playing abroad, it's still the hometown kid that you knew from. Like, LeBron's from Akron, right? He's a hero in Akron. So wherever Erling Haaland's from, he's a hero to them. And then, like, that's like,
2: and you're right.
1: Minnesota
2: put that together.
1: Right?
2: You're right. Put that together. Those countries are the size, like you said, of our states. And then you can make the analogy. Well, that's how we root for our different teams, state by state.
6: They're all like Green Bay Packers owners.
2: No, that's the truth. If every country is around the size of a state. And they have that vibe like the Packers do, where it's like, you know, it's the town's team.
7: Mm-hmm.
2: It does make sense. And you get a little glimpse of that fictionally in Ted Lasso, right? If you watch Ted Lasso. Makes sense. It's just interesting how it never truly connects here, or does it? One more, Danny?
6: Yeah, let's go to Mo in Tempe.
2: What up, Mo?
7: Hey, Mo.
5: Hey, what's going on, guys?
2: Hey, man.
5: Let me be real with you. The reason that we're not as best in soccer is because the last 100-something years, we suck.
2: Mm-hmm.
5: Because you notice when the women come on, we're all about the women. Like, everybody supports the women, get all the good ratings and all that. Everybody supports them, but the men have not really been that good. So, you know, we're about winners. So if you're not winning, nobody's really paying attention, like the Olympics. Like, you know, we know we're not going to win the lose.
7: Yeah, it's
5: so
7: a big, big part of it.
5: I fully agree with that.
2: It's very self-serving and front-runnery, but you're right. We want to win.
7: I think what we're getting at.
2: And if we realize, like, well, the U.S., we'll make it to the round of 16 and see where we go from there. But knowing that, like, the U.S. odds of winning the whole thing, it would be like a pipe dream, does sort of add to, like...
6: So you mean everybody would come out the woodworks, like Knicks, all these Knicks fans we suddenly see?
2: It's not a terrible analogy, Danny. If we all said we started going further than they thought, you would see more and more people like, I love it.
7: It's a multitude of reasons. Yeah. I think that's the real answer that we're getting at here, what we're discovering together. All these things are true. But, again, remember the grandma rule. We're the melting pot. You could root for the other countries if that's where you're from. Or maybe they just swept you off your feet.
2: That's another thing, too. You're
7: never
2: right.
7: Root against the USA.
2: The U.S. being the melting pot does have the U.S. as our alliance, our allegiance, but we also have a hell of a lot of countries from around the world that...
7: Well, that's the thing. So we're not as one as the other countries are. I mean, everyone's divided in their own way.

0: 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I love this.
1: Actually, a number of countries around the world add techno to their highlights live during the broadcast. But the best, I don't know when they play again, Colombia.
0: Oh, I bet.
1: They're the best by far. It's unbelievable. They have the techno and they have an echo chamber. Speaking of teams in South America, Argentina earlier today clinched a trip to the knockout round with a 2-0 victory over Austria. Lionel Messi scored both goals to become the World Cup's all-time leading goal scorer. He now has 18. Here's how Messi's second goal of the match today sounded on the radio in Argentina. Here is Daniel Moyo on Radio Nacional AM 870.
2: Messi. 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
1: And our own Monty Bolaños actually translated this for us earlier. The guy was saying, raise your hands to the sky and thank God for allowing you to see Lionel Messi. Back to you.
0: I love that.
3: I heard a in there too, though.
0: All I think about is how, you know, Gary Cohen, Michael Kay, Joe Davis, you got some work to do, fellas. You know, bring that to the U.S. Yeah, baseball.
3: Maybe that's the real reason we're not as passionate. We don't have guys like that getting us fired up.
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14: Well, I tell people about
13: Weeble.
14: Their financial portfolio. 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
13: Yeah.
14: Oh, you dropped the name?
13: Oh, yeah.
14: David Beckham?
13: I
14: Jeez.
13: Loved it. I loved it. For once,
14: Beckham.
13: Rich didn't think he was the best looking guy in the room. Rich was humbled the second he walked in.
14: Can I tell you? Let me tell you a quick Beckham story. His kids may not like him, but I liked him.
13: Oh, yeah.
14: I thought he was a gentleman. My sister's a soccer fan because her husband's from Morocco. Would you believe David Beckham was kind enough? He goes, hey, give me your phone, mate. He might have said mate. I'm not sure. He made a selfie video for like 30 seconds saying hi to my sister and her husband and everything. But like, not me asking, like him doing it just because he's like, he knew it would mean a lot to them. So
13: it was
14: I'm
13: cool.
14: Always a fan of David Beckham. 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
14: Covino asked me before, he goes, you going to buy SpaceX, bro? You on board? You and Musk?
10: Well, it's dipping a little
14: bit. It dipped a lot today.
10: When's the time to jump on it?
14: I don't know. Is it going to be a huge stock when the aliens are, we're fighting aliens? And we need spaceships?
10: If anybody knows.
15: Man, I'm putting my money into the big three.
14: Yeah.
10: I don't know what to do. But I do know it's time for our Tire Rack play of the day.
14: The Rays doing their best to stay on the Yankees' heels. I know you don't like that.
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17: Breaking ball, hit in the air to deep left field. This one's on its way. And not only do the Rays catch the Nationals, they pass him. A two-run homer for DeLuca. And the Rays have a 4-3 lead.
14: You scared of the Rays, bro?
10: No, I'm not scared of them.
14: You scared of the Rays?
10: Nah, but the Yankees blew a few, you know, against Cincinnati. Rays beat the Nationals 4-3. That was courtesy of 95.7 WDAE, Rays Radio Network. 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
14: I mean, Yankees and Rays are playing pretty tight, great baseball in the AL East.
10: Yeah.
14: I'm too close to really be a good judge. But, Danny, you're a big Dodgers guy, Yankees fan, Covino.
10: It's all good. We have our own good judge. We don't need you.
14: Well, he's not so good right now.
10: I mean, but he's still better than you.
14: Do you guys look at my Mets as one of the more disappointing stories in Major League
10: Baseball
14: history?
10: We probably look at your Mets more than you look at your Mets, because I know you're not watching.
14: I watch and then I turn it off in disgust when I'm like, this is the starting pitcher.
10: Looks like gave up on baseball.
14: I turn it on and I turn it off. It's like, I'll be on my way home sometimes.
10: Did you know your boy Juan Soto's experimenting with a new bat?
14: Of course, the little nub handle. Yeah. I watch every day. Why would I want to talk about it?
10: It's a joke that's sweeping the nation. What does Juan Soto's bat and Rich have in common?
14: Huh. Come on, make some nub joke.
10: Little nub. Everybody's saying it. Everybody's saying it.
14: But
10: got that like 20 times in a group chat over the weekend.
14: What group chat? I'm not on this one?
10: It's called the Make Fun of Rich Davis group chat. You don't have, you're not on it?
14: Do you guys all look at my Mets as, honestly, like embarrassing? Is that the sentiment?
15: Every time it feels like they're going to get back to 500, they take two steps back. Your team is 14 and a half games out.
10: Every time they show any like sign of getting back on track, they fall right off it.
14: Yeah,
10: every time.
14: It's like, wow, the Mets won 3 out of 4. Yep. Then they lose 3 in a row.
10: In disgusting fashion, that's the thing.
14: So
10: speaking of baseball, there's a big Rafael Devers story that sort of has people divided in a way.
14: Ooh.
10: Because some people are like, this is bad for chemistry. And then some people, at least me, I'm thinking, I don't know. I might respect this a little bit. I'm not sure.
14: All right, so we'll get to the Devers story, talk a little baseball, some football, basketball, you name it.
10: Big
14: all
10: Poppy
14: next.
10: Will
14: Big
10: be
14: Poppy
10: here.
14: Too. Hang tight.
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4: And here's what you need to know.
20: In the NBA with Giannis Antetokounmpo in the center of trade rumors, Antetokounmpo himself posted on social media just moments ago, quote, "God, I trusted you at the beginning, and I will continue to trust you throughout," unquote. Elsewhere, the Dallas Mavericks are hiring national championship-winning Michigan head coach Dusty May as their new head coach. At the World Cup in Philadelphia right now, France has a 1-0 halftime lead over Iraq on a Kylian Mbappe goal in the 14th minute, his third goal of the tournament. However, a short time ago, fans were just asked to seek shelter in the stadium due to a thunderstorm in the area, unknown yet whether the second half kickoff will be delayed. Earlier, Argentina defeated Austria 2-0, both goals scored by Lionel Messi to become the World Cup's all-time leading goal scorer. He now has 18. I'm Isaac Lohenkron.
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8: Fresh from the NASCAR race, the naval base in Coronado is Covino and Rich.
12: That was
8: man,
12: a fun time, man.
8: We had a great, great time. If you missed the show on Friday, catch it on YouTube at Covino and Rich FSR. Streaming live right now, so the chat's popping. What up, Michael and Gus the Bus and Scott from Mayer and Coleman Johnson? Wes from Idaho, everybody chiming in saying, everybody knows the Rich Davis Juan Soto joke. Everybody's talking about it. And this hour, Big Poppy stopping by.
12: That what they're talking about?
8: He's got trivia, baseball trivia. Big Poppy giving away our summer prizes, the grilling apron and more. We're also going to talk, speaking of baseball, Rafael Devers and maybe Brandon Marshall. But first, we got to rock out. Summer's officially here. Hope you had a nice weekend. Let's get into it. Broadcasting live from the Fox Sports Radio studio. A lot of soccer this weekend, Rich. 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
12: You think Giannis has a preference, Miami or Boston?
8: Dang.
12: Does everyone always have a preference? Like,
8: I'd rather hang out.
12: You know, you go to a restaurant sometimes.
8: Where would you rather hang? I'd rather hang in Miami.
12: Of course, but do you want to win? Then you go to Boston.
8: Yeah. Depends.
12: But it's like
8: does he want booty or does he want
12: to
8: win?
12: You ever go to a restaurant and you're like, do I get the cheeseburger or the Reuben? Or you're like, do I get the chicken parm or do I get the penne vodka? Like, you know, not everything's automatic, obvious choice. Like, do you rather go to Miami? Great front office, Spoelstra and everyone there? Or do you want to go to a team that's way closer?
8: Either way, if you just joined us, the point is,
12: before the draft tomorrow, they're saying Giannis will be dealt.
8: He will be dealt, and thank God the Knicks won when they won, because it's not going to get any easier moving forward. That was sort of the point, to capitalize when it matters.
12: Where would you want to go, Danny? You're a big NBA guy. You're Giannis. You've won a chip in Milwaukee. You paid your dues. It's time to move on. Do you want to go chill in South Beach and, you know, live that life, or do you want to go to Boston?
13: I mean, Giannis wants to raise another trophy, so, I mean, all arrows point towards Boston for him.
12: Yeah, and like Cove alluded, we said last hour, if you're a Knicks fan, the idea of Giannis going to Boston makes you that much happier that you got it done this year.
8: Mm-hmm.
12: Because you can never take it away now.
8: By the way,
12: you can never take it away.
8: Two side stories, or actually one thing I want to remind people of, is we're Covino and Rich. Thank you guys for hanging out. Filling in for Dan Patrick. So make a mental note and start making your plans, by the way, because we're going to be doing it 4th of July week. Like, do you know where you're going, what you're doing? I can tell you this. In the morning, 1st, 2nd, and 3rd, you could hang out with us. 1st, 2nd, and 3rd, and 7th. So we got the Dan Patrick hat trick. We're like the Messi of Fox Sports Radio. We got the hat trick.
12: People have said that.
8: On the 1st, 2nd, and 3rd, and one more on the 7th. But always a pleasure to hang out with you guys.
12: You know, we're always fascinated when you watch a football game in particular here in the States.
8: Yeah. I'm fascinated how Zlatan and Alexi Lalas hate each other. That's the other side story, how these two broadcasting can't stand each other. And you can see their physical tension. Look how they look at each other. Zlatan and Alexi Lalas, look at them.
12: It's like you when you make one too many Soto jokes.
8: Yeah, like they just don't like each other.
12: What's up, Ilo?
14: Are you guys insinuating there's a heated rivalry between the two?
8: There is.
12: Huh? Interestingly enough, I said to Covino during the break, you ever watch a football game, which of course we all have watched a million football games, and it looks like it's drizzling, and then when they do the close-up, you're like, holy crap, it's pouring.
8: Yeah, that's what's happening now on the football game.
12: This whole game we were watching, Ilo, I know it looked like the weather was a little inclement in Philadelphia for Iraq and France, but they do a close-up, and did they just have to clear the field? I heard you say that in the update,
14: they
12: right?
14: They are now officially in a weather delay because of the thunder forecast in the area, yep.
12: But it was one of those where it's amazing that overhead shot never paints a picture. Then they do a close-up, and you're always like, what?
8: Yeah.
12: Sometimes that happens in a rain delay. Sometimes you watch a baseball game, and you're like, hey, really? They want to pull up the tarp? It looks fine. And then they show a close-up of Garrett Cole on the mound or something, and it's pouring. So Zlatan and his pal over there.
8: That just means
12: Alexi,
8: more,
12: we'll have
8: more
12: to hate
8: awkward,
12: each other.
8: Yeah, more awkward screen time for Alexi Lalas and Zlatan. All right, so we'll get back to football and maybe some football because Brandon Marshall's in the news, but Rafael Devers is in the news. We got to talk about this dude. Rafael Devers. Guy's a hit machine. He is. But he's also one of those guys that gets in his own way, it seems. And he's getting a lot of bad press today because the Giants were losing 2-1 in the ninth. And he gets on first, and they want a pinch run for him.
12: Can you just fill in one blank for me?
8: Sure.
12: I know time's flying, and I hate to be that guy, Jay Stu from Fox Sports Radio, hates when people say time's flying.
8: Mm-hmm.
12: But was it this year or last year when Devers started out like 0-for-20 with like 18 strikeouts? Is time flying? Was that this year or the year before?
13: Don't year tell me before.
12: That was, you tell me that was like a year and a half ago?
8: That was a year ago.
12: Oh, God.
8: And, you know, obviously the Giants got him from Boston. I was happy to see him leave.
12: But I wasn't sure. What, yeah.
8: Yeah, I was happy to see him. He actually trimmed up, I think, from last year, at least from what I could see. But the AL East got rid of him. The Red Sox got rid of him.
12: Good riddance.
8: And now he's on the Giants. That was a year ago. And he's on first. And we're going to play the audio for you. But
12: Who's on first?
8: Devers.
12: Okay.
8: And they want a pinch run for him because they're down 2-1 in the ninth.
13: Good one, Rich.
8: Okay. So Jonah Cox comes in from the dugout, and he's like, I'm running in for you. And Devers is shaking him off like, no, get it. He's giving him he's shooing him away.
12: A little pinch hitter action?
8: Yeah.
12: Pinch runner action?
13: Yeah, he's like, I ain't coming out.
8: He's like,
13: game.
8: I'm not coming out. Here, take a listen.
0: And let's see if the Giants do send Jonah Cox out there. They're going to. Great at bat. 0-2.
13: This is where he's shooing him off.
0: To walk.
12: He wants no part of this.
13: And Cox
0: Devers
13: like.
0: Devers is trying to send Cox back to the dugout.
13: Yeah, Cox didn't know what to do. He's like backpedaling.
8: Cox and the first base coach are confused.
0: He literally waved him away.
1: He did.
0: He does not want any part of a.
1: He didn't want anybody touching him either.
0: He's nope.
12: I've only seen this one other time, guys. I don't know. Did you remember? It might have been 1989. Isaac, you probably. You're a sports historian. Roger Dorn got hit by a pitch. He went to first base, and went to pinch hit for Dorn.
14: Roger Dorn. That's somebody from Major League, right?
12: Oh wait, that wasn't real baseball? Oh, I'm sorry. Yeah, but do you remember that scene where Dorn didn't want to get pinch run for?
8: I think it was Albert Bell though, because
12: Hit by a pitch. It was like, no, I'm good.
13: By the way, when Devers gets to the dugout, he avoids a pat on the rear from one of the coaches and he walks straight down the stairs.
8: Well, he's visibly upset and he eventually does walk away. Cox pinch runs for him. Again, they end up losing 2-1. But he also screams and shouts on his way to the dugout into his helmet. You know, he's obviously cursing out somebody and visibly upset, and he walks into the clubhouse. Now, it's clear he didn't want to be pinch run for in that moment. And the commentators go on to say how bad that is for chemistry, and this is just a bad, bad look, and, you know, this isn't a way to build a team, and, you know, this is all about him, this is no bueno, and blah, blah, blah. But when I was seeing this, obviously it's not a great thing, but I was noticing that, man, he really wants to stay in there. Because I look at him like a lazy tub of goo. So I was actually.
12: So you were like impressed.
8: Like, yeah, I was actually impressed that he wanted to stay in and run and be the tying run in this situation and not be taken out. Like he wanted to play. In today's world, like we see so much lazy and there's a lot of, I mean, he's a great, great hitter, but he has like a lazy demeanor about him to me. He's a great hitter. I'll say that again. But to me, it said a lot that he didn't want to be taken out. Like, man, he wants to play.
12: You
8: got all
12: saying.
8: These overpaid babies who sometimes you wonder if they care. To me, it showed that he cared. And
12: so I agree with that. I don't look at this as a...
8: I'm just wondering, do you look at it like,
12: no,
8: hey, good on him for wanting to play? Or bad look, because that's bad for chemistry, which is what most people... I'd say 90% of these stories that you're reading or seeing, because you're seeing a lot of coverage of this on social media and on TV. You're seeing Devers fight with not even fighting. He's just saying, I'm not being pinch run for. I'm staying in the game.
12: Well, keep in mind how he
8: you left, hate on him for that?
12: He left Boston in a non-fun way, right?
8: Yeah, but pitchers all the time will tell their manager, like, nah, I want to stay in the game. Well, he's just saying, I want to stay in the game.
12: I was going to say, Devers has a reputation a little bit, right, from the Red Sox days. You know, rubbing some folks the wrong way. But I was going to say exactly what you just said.
8: But there's guys like issues with management because they made certain promises and things like that.
12: Well, you know what it is? There's guys like Max Scherzer. He comes to mind. There's guys that a manager knows, like, don't tell me to come out of a game. If I've stated ahead of time, like, I'm okay. And I know it's always the manager's call, the pitching coach or the manager. But, you know, I can think of other guys. But who comes to mind for you? Because I think immediately, like, a Max Scherzer is out there. And you've seen him adamantly, like, you're not taking me out of the
8: game. I've seen a lot of pitchers.
12: But that's
8: put
12: hard.
8: Up a stink so where they don't want to come out. And then you put the manager in a tough situation. All right, do I leave him in? Do I trust him? I mean, dude, just recently, just a few weeks ago, Ryan Weathers was telling Aaron Boone, no, I don't want to come out. Let me get this last out. I'm not coming out. I'm getting this last out. And Aaron Boone went against his better judgment of, all right, you know what, man? He's a dog. I'm letting him stay in there. And sure enough, that batter went yard and they lost the game. So it's like, man, Aaron Boone should have stuck with his gut.
12: Would you call that an oopsie daisy?
8: It was a whoopsie doodle.
12: Whoopsie-doodle.
8: It was more of a whoopsie doodle. But, I mean, that's just a random example proving, like, it happens all the time, and these pitchers don't get some sort of reputation of being disobedient. But here, Rafael Devers wants to stay in the game, which to me is like, wow, what a surprise.
12: That's why you got to take the...
8: And he gets the all this negative press.
12: You got to take the lead of the subjective mind, which is the coach, the manager. In football, sometimes the guy gets a little banged up, and he wants to stay in, and you need the coach to be like, no, come out for a play or so. Because these guys are ball... It's like a fighter, right? What if Rocky Balboa would have threw in the towel? Apollo would be alive today.
8: Yeah, these guys, I get it.
12: Throw it.
8: Right. They
12: remember Duke, what did Duke say?
8: Sometimes they got to be safe from themselves.
12: Throw in the towel. And when Duke said throw in the towel and Rocky Balboa with his 1980s boss.
8: We can't fault a competitor for being competitive.
12: But Rocky's there. He's got the towel on his hand. In his sweet white boss sponsorship Rocky IV attire.
3: My boss switch. I bought it at Chess King. Absolutely.
12: He has the towel in his hand.
3: Two for one at Chess King. I got one for Duke. I got three. I got one for Paulie. Paulie likes boss.
12: But because Apollo.
3: They're right, Paulie.
12: Because Apollo adamantly told Rocky Balboa.
8: Dude, that's what competitors do. They don't want to be taken out.
12: I know.
8: So
12: I've
8: Devers
12: used,
8: does that, and he's the bad guy. I mean, that's how I'm seeing it. Everybody else, I promise you, 90%, I'm making this up as we go. 95% of the press and people talking about the story are like, terrible look, disobedience, and bad on Devers and bad for team chemistry. It's like, the dude wanted to play. Well, when you were a kid and your mom told you, come on in, it's dinner time, what'd you want to do? You're like, no!
12: How many times have
8: you
12: played
8: with... You want to stay and play!
12: If you're playing with your kids, and you're like, all right, we're going to do... you get three more swings. You think it ends with three more swings? My son will then be like, no, one more.
8: This is just the adult modern-day version of, he wanted to stay in there. He worked the count. He got on base. He could have been a tying run.
12: Now, I know I used two fictional examples with Roger Dorn and Apollo Creed, but nonetheless, it still rings true because no real competitor wants to get out, which is why I think it's always the manager or coach's job to say, hey, listen, I love the spirit. Maybe on that rare occasion where you see the eye of a Scherzer saying, I got one more
8: Jonah
12: batter.
8: Cox was the right move. Devers is no speed demon. We know that. But I do commend it. I'm just saying there's two ways to look at it. Unless it's just some crazy backstory. His screaming and pouting on the way out. Yeah, that's never a good look. But he did cover his mouth. He put the helmet over his head. He was just upset. He wanted to stay in there. I don't see it the way everyone's seeing it, unless I'm missing something. And by all means, that's why we chop it up and get you guys involved. 877-99 on Fox.
12: I mean, to me, it just looks like he wants it.
8: Dude, when you go to pick up your kid, right, and they're playing at their buddy's house, and they put up this stink, and they embarrass you, right? Like, I don't want to go home. Meanwhile, you're there. Like, come on, all right, we got to go now. And don't want to.
12: You do the grit teeth and grab your back.
8: Yeah, you grab their hand real hard, and they're like, get in the car. Right, but there's a part of you that's like, well, I guess it just means they were having a really good time, and there's something nice about that. Yeah, no one wants to be showing up, especially in front of other parents. It's so embarrassing, but that just means they were having that much fun, because that's what kids do. He's a ball player. He wanted to ball.
13: Just so you guys know how this is being viewed in the Bay Area, where the Giants obviously are from, The Mercury News, the headline is, a pathetic ninth-inning conflict perfectly summarized the San Francisco Giants' miserable season.
6: Everybody, dude, if you let that clip play, the whole thing is about what a bad look this is. Everybody's positioning it that way. Outside looking in, I'm just like, this dude just wants to play. I don't see the big issue with it. So, again, I might be missing something. I'm not in on Giants baseball gossip all the time. But I can tell you straight up that outside looking in, it looks like the guy just didn't want to be taken out. That's refreshing. So many dudes that don't want to play.
12: His past reputation might have something to do with it, right?
6: Maybe.
12: So any other thoughts on it, Danny, before we move along?
13: I mean, there was a lot of hype around Tennessee's Tony Vitello, and that was the other part of this Mercury News story. They say that he didn't stand up for himself, and it was a bad look as the Giants got swept. So
12: now he's a young manager.
13: Yeah, he is.
12: So you think there's a conflict of... I always thought this, when there was a younger manager or a coach in the NFL, sometimes it could be like some weird, like, you know, you're like my age, dude. I'm not saying
8: he's undermining his position.
12: Yeah, like in almost like Devers, you know, playing for a guy, you know, in his age bracket. That's why, like, a lot of times when you see like an older manager or coach, it's like maybe they garner a different type of respect. Maybe Rafael Devers, like, this guy's going to tell me to come out of the game.
8: That's just life, dude. Yeah. I mean, you have guys that you work with that are younger than you that sort of keep tabs on what Rich is doing. Do you respect them the way you respect elders?
12: I think you have to respect your bosses regardless.
8: You do your best, but I mean, you know, it's a different relationship. It just is, you know. So, hey, that's the story. And here's, you're going to see it throughout the day. I've seen it like all day long. I've seen it on social media and on TV. So that's what's going on there.
12: Yeah. Scott sums it up simply with, the player wants to play, but it's the manager's job to make a decision and have it be respected.
8: Hey, he walked off.
12: No, and have by the way, it be respected.
8: It was the right move. There's no question. Devers was not in the right. Cox pinch running in that moment was definitely the right move. They end up losing anyway.
12: All right. Well, hey, we got more Covino and Rich. And if you want to play Big Papi Trivia.
13: Another hefty baseball player.
12: We do that.
8: I'm going to tell him you said that.
12: We do that next. That's where, hey, we get Bootleg Poppy in here. We do some baseball trivia giveaway, a Covino and Rich grilling apron.
13: Let's
12: we give away
13: go.
12: Some koozies,
13: the
12: some
13: prize
12: summer
13: of
12: goodies.
13: The summer.
12: All about summer 2026.
8: It's officially summertime, so you need this apron.
12: Don't you feel like it's officially been summer like a month now?
8: I mean, we're in Los Angeles, so I mean, kids on the East Coast just got out of school this week.
12: So let's do it. Big Poppy trivia next right here on Fox Sports Radio.
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6: 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I'm Covino. 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
12: 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All right, now it's time to bring him in. It's time for Big Poppy Trivia.
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1: Meet your baseball counterpart.
35: It's Big Poppy, Covino, and Itch. I love you guys, especially the Covino guy. The other guy, he head too big.
1: It's time for Big Poppy Baseball Trivia.
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1: The baseball trivia. Let's go.
2: All right, FSR Security walking our broke Poppy into the main studio.
3: Hey, very good to be here.
2: Good to see you.
3: Hey,
1: Poppy.
3: Hey, Pee-wee, you look like my man from Toy Story. Toy Story, you look like Woody.
4: He does not look like Woody.
3: Yeah, he looked like Woody. Hey, you look like Woody, Pee-wee.
2: Poppy, when you were in the blue kitchen, you heard us talking about Devers. What do you think about that story?
3: Hey, I don't care about Devers. You see Toy Story.
4: I'm going to see it with the kids, yeah. I think, next weekend.
3: Duke Kaboom. I like Duke Kaboom.
4: Duke Kaboom.
3: I go Duke Kaboom. I go Duke Kaboom.
2: Canada's greatest stuntman.
3: Hey, Rafael Dever, he go with me, man.
2: All right, let's meet the contestants.
3: I like Rafael Dever. He going to Cancun this year.
2: Two-time winner, Rich
3: Giants
2: Davis.
3: The Giants lose.
2: And in for two-time winner, Dan Beyer, it's Ilo playing the game today.
3: Hey, Ilo.
5: Hey.
3: You good with me, man? Very good to see you.
5: Thank you. We got some pescado frito y sancocho over there in the break room.
3: Hey, you like the mango? Mango? Mango good with me?
5: What do you say about my mama?
3: No, right. Mango. Mango.
5: Hey, if mango is good with you, it's good with me.
3: Hey, it's good with me.
2: All right, let's go to the studio line, see who's playing for that new prize pack.
3: Hey, who got the mango?
2: Mickey in North Carolina was first
6: Mick.
2: Through.
6: What up, Mick?
2: Doing, Mick?
3: Hey, what's up, Mickey?
7: Hey, what's up, Poppy?
3: Hey, very good to see you.
2: Yeah, Mickey's in Emerald Isle there. He said he's a big fan of Poppy.
3: Oh, that's sweet. Right, I could be him.
4: Sweet. Let's do this then.
2: And what do you do for a living there in North Kakalaka?
7: I do insurance.
2: Okay.
4: Nice, man.
2: Here are the rules for Big Poppy Trivia. The first contestant with two correct answers is the champion. If there's a tie, we have a tiebreaker question. Your name is your buzzer, but you got to wait until all three possible answers are read. If there's two wrong answers in a row, we move on to the next question. Are you ready?
4: Here we go.
2: Play ball.
3: Okay, Big Poppy Baseball Trivia. Who was the first player to hit 500 home run like Big Poppy and have 3,000 hit? A. Tay William. B. Willie May. Or Hank Aaron. C.
7: Ooh. Mickey.
2: Mickey.
4: Mickey.
7: Willie May.
2: No.
3: No, but you go with me.
5: Stud Muffin. Isaac.
2: Isaac for the steal.
5: Hank Aaron?
2: Hank Aaron's correct.
3: Oh, there you go.
2: Boom.
3: He say Star Muffin.
2: Yeah.
3: Hey, Isaac, you go with me, man.
2: Yeah, Hank got there on May 17th, 1970.
3: Hank Aaron, he very good.
2: Yeah, first to hit 500 home runs and have 3,000 hits in his career.
3: He very good.
2: Ilo on the board right off the bat. We go to round two.
3: Okay. My dog Pee-wee, you look like Woody from a Toy Story.
4: I do not, but thank you.
3: Hey, Derek Jeter, who else are the two players in MLB history to win the league MVP, World Series MVP, and All-Star Game MVP?
4: Ooh. Oh, okay.
3: A, Mike Schmidt. B, Willie Stargell, or C, Reggie Jackson?
4: That's a good one.
5: Rich.
2: Rich.
4: I feel like it's Schmitty.
2: No.
3: Ah! Hey, Mike Schmitty, he better go.
4: What do you want to take a shot, Rick, Mickey, or what?
7: Mickey, let me try it. Willie Stargell.
2: Yeah, bam.
5: Really? Good one.
2: 1979. League MVP, World Series MVP, and All-Star Game MVP.
4: Yeah, can I give an additional bonus question, Big Poppy? Is that okay?
3: Hey, it's okay with me.
4: Okay, good. When Willie Stargell won the MVP in 1979, it was a co-MVP. Do you know who it was with?
3: Big Poppy.
4: a guy that I mentioned a bit because of my team alliance.
3: Maybe Andy Van Slyke or something like that?
5: No. Was with the Mets during that time.
6: Was it Woody?
4: No, it's not, no. Keith Hernandez.
2: Mustache.
4: As a Cardinal.
5: Oh, wow. Oh, he was a Cardinal.
4: As
5: then
4: a
5: not
4: Cardinal. As a Cardinal. Oh. Keith Hernandez and Willie Stargell were co-MVPs.
3: I thought Willie Stargell was a pirate.
2: All right, so Ilo and Mickey both on the board. We go to round three.
3: Hey, Big Poppy, I could be Hing. Round three.
4: He said Rusty Staub. That's a good one. What a throwback, right?
3: What was I once quoted saying about fun?
4: Fun. Okay.
3: Fun.
4: Fun.
2: Fun or fun?
3: Fun.
2: Okay.
4: Flan.
3: Flan?
4: No, fun.
3: Okay. A, baseball is fun, but is better fun when you win the game. Okay. B, it was fun when I watched Pee-wee's skills start to diminish for the Yankees. Pee-wee, Derek Jeter, Pee-wee. Or C, you got to have fun out there or else what's the point?
2: They left an opening there for you, Mickey.
4: Mick, I'm giving you a chance.
7: Mickey, let me cross these.
4: See?
2: He says see, and he's a winner. Bam! Booyah! Mickey, you are the winner today, which means we are going to mail out one of these summer prize packs, which includes the popular prize of the summer grilling apron with CNR's face on the pockets.
3: I want my face. No. That's right.
2: We need a much bigger apron. Congratulations, Mickey.
4: Thanks, Mick.
7: Yeah, you guys are awesome. Big hey. Bob, you're good with me.
3: Hey, congratulations. You go with me.
4: Thanks, buddy.
3: Thank you, man.
2: And appreciate thank it, you, man. Poppy. We'll see you next week.
3: Hey, he played today. He went today. That's it. That's it.
4: That's it.
3: Okay. Okay. And Rafael Devers, he go with me because he's from the Dominican Republic.
4: I love that guy. All right. I love him. Thanks, buddy. Thanks, Big Poppy.
3: Hey, adios, Pee-wee. Hey, wait, you look like Woody from a Toy Story.
4: I, yeah, you said that. I know. Okay.
3: It's Woody from Toy Story.
4: All right. Thank you. Thank you, Poppy. All right, let's go to Ilo for an update. Isaac Lohengrin, what's going on, buddy?
5: All right, fellas. We'll start in the NBA. The Dallas Mavericks hiring national championship-winning Michigan head coach Dusty May as their new head coach. Elsewhere, Trae Young has agreed to a four-year, $212 million deal to stay with the Washington Wizards. 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During the World Cup, help us break the silence. 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At the World Cup right now in Philadelphia, France has a 1-0 halftime lead over Iraq on a Kylian Mbappe goal in the 14th minute, his third goal of the tournament. However, the second half kickoff has been delayed because of thunderstorms in the area. Earlier, Argentina clinched a trip to the knockout round with a 2-0 victory over Austria in Arlington. Lionel Messi scored both goals to become the World Cup's all-time leading goal scorer. He now has 18, including all five of Argentina's goals in this year's World Cup. Camino and Rich, last hour we played the Argentina radio call of Messi's second goal. Here's how his first goal of the day sounded from Daniel Moyo on Radio Nacional AM 870.
1: Enzo para Thiago y está pegando gol. ¡Gol! ¡Para, ¡Gol! ¡Gol, maestro! 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Gol del Pulga, gol del Pulga, gol de Messi, gol del Pulga, gol del Pulga.
5: Finally, Argentina goalkeeper Emiliano Martinez came through with a shutout. And for good measure, here is how one of his saves sounded on that same broadcast.
1: Savicero, el Divo. Voló, el Divo extraordinario. Volare. Oh, cantare. Oh.
5: Daniel Moyo, the John Sterling of Argentina. Back to you guys.
4: Thank you, man. And Ilo, thank you for providing a visual. He has quite a head of hair.
5: Doesn't he look like he sounds? Isn't that amazing?
4: It is amazing. The guy, Daniel
5: Moyo.
4: Moyo. I'm not trying to sound rude, but it looks like he has a poodle on his head. Like,
5: he does.
4: Amazing head of hair. Like, my goodness. So enjoy your World Cup action.
6: Thank you, Isaac Lohengrin. A lot of people chime in and saying Isaac's Spanish is fantastic. Way to go, Mr. Kron. Thank you, Manny. Thank you, Isaac. Thank you, everybody on the live chat. Scott for mayor. Thank you, Poppy, for stopping by. And, that was pretty fun.
4: You know, one of the big stories
6: today.
4: By the
6: way, Poppy said, I saw him in the lobby. He said, ask you. I don't even know what this means. He said, ask you if you have a snake in your boot.
4: I don't look like Woody.
6: That's what I don't even know what that meant, but that's what he said.
4: There's a story in the world of college and NBA basketball that Ilo alluded to before. It's a big one, and it's Dusty May going to the Mavs. And we've talked about this before when college coaches give it their shot in the NBA or NHL or NFL. Like, how do we feel this works out? Do you have to strike while the iron's hot? We've seen success stories. We've seen them go in reverse from the pros to college. It's an interesting move. So let's dive into it a little bit next before we get out of here. More Covino and Rich next right here on a Monday. 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
8: You know how Big Poppy kept saying you look like Woody from Toy Story?
9: Yeah.
8: Don't feel bad. He was saying the same thing about Kevin Burkhardt. But I just got this in. Number one movie of the weekend, $160 million.
9: Yeah, we know this.
8: Number two was only $17 million, disclosure. Toy Story 5 has made back 125% of its $250 million budget in just 48 hours. So people are going wild.
9: It's made $320+ million globally. So, you know, I'm going to take the kids. I was thinking maybe next weekend, but it's, you know, Toy Story is they're all good for the most part. Oh. I mean, there's some ones that are better than others. I've been watching the other ones with the kids. 1 and 3 are better than 2 and 4.
8: Big Poppy said he loved it. Yeah.
11: Koa is hyped. We've had tickets for showing tomorrow night for a week in advance. We kind of waited on purpose for the crowds to, you know, calm down just a little bit. He has a Buzz Lightyear outfit picked out. He's ready to go, and he is crazy about Toy Story.
9: And for those that have been with us for a long time, our best yet worst Halloween costume ever was Toy Story.
8: Yeah, I was.
9: Covino was Bunk Lightyear.
8: Bunk Lightyear. Buzz Worstyear. I was Bunk Worstyear. It was the worst outfit ever.
9: I mean, it was not the outfit. Our makeup friend was trying to do something that just didn't translate, and it was trying to make like almost like big.
8: Well, we did it on ESPN, so we had makeup people trying to make us look like them.
9: Yeah, but they tried
11: to. So orange.
8: It was so embarrassing.
9: They tried to give Covino and myself, but almost like huge doll like eyeballs, like white eyeballs.
8: No, it was terrible.
9: And it just didn't work the right way. It was terrible. In fact, you know what? Today or tomorrow, I'll post some pictures and videos of
8: Big Poppy was telling everybody in the hallway, you look like Woody.
9: I mean, I was Woody.
8: And then there was a whole crowd around him because he's Big Poppy and everyone loves when he comes here. He was telling everybody, he said something about like, what does Rich Davis and Juan Soto's bat have in common? But I didn't hear the punchline.
9: Just stop it.
8: I didn't get to hear it, but hey, that's what he said.
9: Yeah.
8: I know he was talking smack about you. But anyway.
9: Little Nub, is that your funniest joke of the day?
8: Is that? You know what? I told you that joke's sweeping the nation. Even Big Poppy's telling everybody.
9: So I said before we get out of here that a lot of people will talk about. I know we're, you know, our show isn't big on college hoops compared to, you know, NFL and baseball and NBA. But Dusty May, fresh off an NCAA championship year.
8: Congratulations to
9: you know,
8: Dusty May.
9: What do they say? Strike while the iron's hot, right? Like, you get opportunities in these moments. You either have to roll with it or not.
8: Dude, people don't even buy irons anymore. We need to, like, come up with a new expression here. Steamers. Something about a steamer.
9: Steamers?
8: Who has an ironing board? Seriously. Serious question. It's one of those items that is slowly becoming discontinued.
9: I saw that they did say not many people, younger people than us. If you're under 40,
8: that thing sits at the hotel room and no one takes it out.
9: Ironing board. No one buys ironing boards.
8: We live in a wrinkled shirt culture nowadays.
9: Or you like steam it off in the bathroom or something.
8: Yeah.
9: All right. Dusty May going to the

0: bats.
1: He's striking while the iron's
0: What
1: out.
0: Is the likelihood of success? Now, when you look around all sports of people that jump from the college ranks to professional, Danny, does anyone come to mind for you? Because I have a bunch written down here. But
1: well, I think it's a matter of there's major risk, but with major risk is major reward, major payday. But you said, I believe, on Friday, you got to respect someone that bets on themselves.
0: Yeah,
1: right?
0: I do love,
1: you brought up Doug Gottlieb.
0: I do love when someone bets on themselves, but there's a way that Dusty May stays at Michigan, and what for after 2 years, he was 64-13. He could have chilled there for a long time and just been a legend.
2: Yeah, the first champion of college that comes to mind is Billy Donovan. Goes to the Bulls, and now is it a front office role he's taking?
0: Yeah, Billy Donovan's got a front office role. Brad Stevens, Rick Pitino, there's been a couple that have done it. Larry Brown is the only one that has ever won at both levels. So there's only one
1: coach. That's why when I hear stories like this, I don't get excited like everybody. Obviously, it's a big story because it's a big move and there's big money involved. So I say good for him. But as far as like the Mavericks being super excited about it, like it doesn't always translate.
0: It doesn't translate more
1: times than it does.
0: What you're saying is it only worked out one time in NBA
1: one
0: history.
1: One time in NBA history. In modern recent history, I think of Bill Belichick and how excited everybody was. Oh, the greatest Bill Belichick. It doesn't always translate.
0: He goes to North Carolina, they stink.
1: It doesn't translate either way.
0: Larry Brown, he won the NCAA tournament with Kansas in 1988 and, a handful of years later in 04 with the Pistons that ended up beating the Lakers, that big upset. So Larry Brown is your one person. Now in football, you had Jimmy Johnson, University of Miami, champs, then goes to the Cowboys, champs. So success with Jimmy Johnson. Pete Carroll, USC, success with the Seahawks. Tom Coughlin, Boston College, Jacksonville, and then won a Super Bowl with the Giants. And right now you're seeing Jim Harbaugh, who went from almost winning with the Niners, going to Michigan, winning a national title, and now giving a shot with the Chargers. So football seems to be more of a recipe for success than the NBA.
1: I'm just thinking, there's no guarantee here.
0: Just
1: guaranteed money. Congratulations on that.
0: We've talked about
1: and you earned it and you deserve it.
0: Even in the same
1: with
0: sport,
1: your amazing college career. But it's like that. Everybody has a funny friend, right? That they'll say, dude, you should have my friend Bart on your show. He's hilarious.
0: Yeah. It's like, yeah, right? Really?
1: Really? Your friend Bart. Yeah, dude, my friend Bart knows sports and he's hilarious, bro. You got to have him on.
0: You guys should have him on.
1: He's the funniest guy I ever met, man. Bart, you should have him on. And then, let's say I took a chance on Bart and I put him on the radio. There's a 95% chance that he stinks. There's only a 5% chance that he comes here and slays it and he's as funny as he is in real life.
0: Very hard to win the whole thing. I mean, that's the reality of it, right?
1: All I'm saying. It doesn't always translate.
0: And now we're talking about a transition from college to the NFL or college to the NBA or vice versa. Right? Oddly enough, even within the same sport, it's never guaranteed any type of success. No offense to your boy, Joe Torre, who was a legend as the Yankees skipper, won a bunch of World Series. But before the Yankees, he wasn't a good manager. And after the Yankees, he wasn't a good manager. His success was with that team in that decade,
1: that era. The timing.
0: That fit. So, Bill Parcells, right? Classic coach. But other than the Giants, I always felt like he never delivered on the level that people wanted him with the Cowboys or Jets or any other. It's just sometimes we think just because they're talented, it'll work out. It's like, how many times have you dated someone? They're like, yeah, she's a really cool girl. She's not for me.
1: And by the way,
0: you need to have a fit.
1: Not trying to rain on the Dusty May parade.
0: No, he could be the guy, but history would show that it's not that simple.
1: Yeah, but congratulations, because again, not to speak out of both sides, you were the one to say on Thursday or Friday, I think it was Friday's show, that you got to respect someone taking a chance and betting on themselves.
0: No, I said that.
1: There was no need. He didn't have to do this. He could have been a legend with Michigan and just rode off into the sunset.
0: Because a college coach that wins for a university,
1: he could have got paid.
0: He could have got paid, but also forever sort of been the guy there. You win a chip like that, that could get you a decade extra.
2: His historic turnaround at Michigan shows you that his leadership could, translate to the NBA. And he just turned 49.
0: It'll be fun to see.
2: It's not like he spent too many years in college.
0: Yeah. No, it is wild to think that it is that idea of do you take the chance or not? Because he really could, after turning around that program and winning a national championship, he bought himself as pretty much as long as he wants to be there, right? Unless they totally fell apart. His leadership and what he's done there, he'd been there for a long time. Get paid nicely, but you live once, maybe deep down inside, you never know.
1: Maybe
0: maybe
1: he's
0: like,
1: challenge.
0: Maybe he's in his mind. He's like, I want to be a coach in the National Basketball Association. Maybe the NBA was his goal all along. You don't know. Could very well be. So enjoy that big story today. Hopefully you enjoyed the show today.
1: Can I say this before we go?
0: By the time we speak again, Giannis will probably have a new home, right?
1: Yeah. Yeah, that's what they're saying. So we'll see. Is it going to be the Heat? Is it going to be the Celtics? We'll have plenty to talk about. Plus, Brandon Marshall. We'll talk about him tomorrow and how he disciplines his kid because we're running out of time right now. I do want to thank Big Poppy, and I want to thank you guys for hanging out. But is it lame of me to, when I'm done with Love Island, of course, which I don't watch by choice.
0: Well, stop it.
1: I don't. My girlfriend watches it. So what am I going to do? Leave the house? I really do like America's Sweethearts. Does that make me lame? There's a new season.
0: Wait, hold on. How would it make
1: They're
0: you
1: hot
0: lame?
1: Cheerleaders.
0: Yeah. How would it make you lame to follow like hot Dallas Cowboy cheerleaders?
1: Because I don't know. Because aside from that,
0: if you were more excited about the choreography than the girls,
1: you
0: then
1: made
0: yes,
1: me think of it because you said, for all we know, it's Dusty May's lifelong dream to coach in the NBA, right?
0: Yeah.
1: It's insane to see how these girls, since they were little kids, their lifelong dream is to cheer for the Dallas Cowboys.
0: Well, you know
1: and
0: what?
1: They put everything into it, bro. They put so much into it when most of the fans are like, yeah, whatever, they're hot. Like, let's get back to the game. But when you realize how much goes into it, you know, they're becoming big stars.
0: Well, I'll tell you
1: Season
0: this.
1: 3 is a whole other ballgame you might want to check out. Yeah. It's on Netflix now.
0: Well, I'll tell you this. They haven't been cheering hard enough for the last 30 years. I'll tell you that.
1: You know what? You're right about that.
0: Cheer harder.
1: It's like they don't know the move to Thunderstruck by now. I know them. They dance to the same song every time.
0: Is that your dream since you're a little boy?
1: That's the song they come out to. Are you going to
0: be the male cheerleader?
1: It's worth the watch. It's on Netflix if you want to check it out.
0: All right, we'll see you guys mañana. Enjoy your Monday night. Hey, and like I said, Giannis will probably have a new home, and we'll see you then. All right, until tomorrow. Arrivederci, baby.
1: See you in the promised land.
0: Goodbye.
1: Later, guys. We are.
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20: A weather delay in Philadelphia at the World Cup. France, with an early goal from Kylian Mbappe, leads at halftime 1-0 over Iraq, but with thunderstorms in the area and a lot of rain in the first half, there is the lightning delay at the half. Fox TV now showing the most recent U.S. game to Phil. And we do have on Fox TV a game coming up in an hour from New Jersey, Norway against Senegal. Already in Dallas, Argentina 2-0, 2-0 winners over Austria. Lionel Messi, both goals. He has 18 in his World Cup career. That is a new record. The Dallas Mavericks' new coach will be Dusty May from Michigan. He just won the national title. Trae Young will re-sign with the Wizards, 3 years plus a player option, potentially worth over $200 million. Four WNBA games tonight. Elected to the Hockey Hall of Fame, Carey Price, Keith Tkachuk, and others, including Brian Burke. I'm Steve DeSager.
21: One guy is happily divorced. One guy is happily married. One guy gets called daddy by his three beautiful daughters. One guy gets called daddy after a credit card approval. One guy won a state high school basketball championship. One guy only covered a state high school basketball championship. One guy's been inducted into three halls of fame. One guy has only mocked a hall. Does this seem weird to anybody else? Can this sports writer and this sports fan share a radio show without driving each other crazy? 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
0: Wow!
24: And now,
0: we'll do it live!
24: On YouTube.
0: F*** it. Do it live! I can already do it live! Do it!
24: That's right. Say my name.
1: Rob Parker.
24: I mean, it's been a while. Say it again.
1: Rob Parker.
24: Alex, one more time.
1: Rob Parker.
24: Just to remind people that I used to be here on the show.
2: You did used to be here. Who are you?
24: Was,
2: no, I don't even
24: exactly.
2: know.
24: Exactly.
2: If I say asked you to name three states you were in, you couldn't do it.
24: Like, Calvin Washington. I don't remember where I was. It was one of those epic trips, but a good one indeed. All right. We are the Odd Couple on this
2: You're back now.
24: Magic Monday.
2: It actually is Monday.
24: Yes, it is. I came back on a Monday. And guess what? You'll need our telephone number because we are, without question, the most listener-friendly national sports talk radio show on the planet.
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24: At least when people are still awake.
2: Yeah, Ben's still, he's still doing the show. He's still doing that, yeah.
24: Whether people are up or not. Yep. All right, write it down, commit it to memory, 877-99 on Fox. For you laymen who can't figure out the letters and the numbers,
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24: That's right. It's 877-996-6369. And if you hear feedback on the line, it's your own fault. It means only one thing.
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24: And if you call in here and have a problem with what we say, tough because...
17: Well, I'm talking to you the way I want to talk to you. 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
24: That's right. And with that said, always remember...
25: The Odd Couple was filmed in front of a live audience.
1: Sweet Ubini. We back together. This man been gone. I don't even know what his city, different state he is. He's back. Yeah.
24: Yay. That's right. All right, let's go. Big show. Let me welcome in my co-host. He is...
1: Calvin Washington.
24: I don't even want to know who was filling in. I'll just accept it. Don't tell me.
2: You want me to tell you?
24: No, I don't want to.
2: You don't want to know?
24: I don't want to.
2: You want to take stabs at it?
24: No.
2: What was you trying to say?
24: No, I'm just saying.
2: We was cooking. We was in that big like a hibachi grill.
24: Okay.
2: Don't do that.
24: Cooking like White Castle's hamburgers, probably.
2: Hey, don't slap. You know when you get back to Detroit, you get you a couple. Don't front.
24: That means there were holes in some of the tanks.
2: Hey. Great week. I know you had a great week out and about and all the great stuff you had going on, family, friends. And the real question is, over under, we had JR on, JR Gamble the other day, and I said, tell the truth, is Rob behind you? Like, is he right there? He just don't want to do the show today, but he's hanging out with you. He was like, nah, he was like, you out here having lunch or dinner with somebody else. Over under, 6.5 dinners and / lunches you had. Like, we all meant to ease this one.
24: Over. What are you talking? Like every day it's a lunch, a dinner, and maybe a breakfast. So okay. I gotta get as many people in as possible.
2: You knocked them out.
24: It's not vain or anything. It's just like I just have friends, and when I go to these places, they're expect to have lunch. I had lunch with about 8 or 9 people in Cincinnati, which was great.
2: Dang!
24: You know what I mean? We go to the same place.
2: Bro, I live in LA. I live here now 15 years. I don't know if I can go 8 or 9 people.
24: Yeah.
2: Because y'all don't count because I work with y'all, so that wouldn't count. No, man, welcome back. Everything was good, man. I had a good weekend. Father's Day weekend.
24: That's
2: I got my
24: right.
2: whole dad's sweatshirt
24: Day,
2: on right now. You can see it if you want the YouTubes. It was wonderful. Went up to Big Bear. Had
24: if
2: a
24: I was a
2: time.
24: Dad, I would tell my kids, just wait till the next to today and then buy me all the stuff 75%.
2: You would do that, actually.
24: I would.
2: You actually would do
24: and
2: that.
24: And Alex, I'd have no problem with it.
28: Of course not.
24: Like, just wait. Come Monday, and I should get triple the gifts.
2: That's a good
24: because
2: point.
24: It's 75% off.
2: Would you tell your boo to do that on Valentine's Day?
24: Yes.
2: Like, don't buy all the chocolates and all that. Just do it the next day.
24: Seriously, the next day I'll get better stuff.
2: One thing we can't say: you are that brand muffin.
24: I'm not affected by it.
2: No, you're right.
24: That stuff is nice, and I get it. They want to give you something. Your kids, you got 3 little daughters. Daddy, here you go. Yeah. I get it. You know what I mean? And that's what most people want to do.
2: Keeping it, you know, be economically speaking, I get your drift there, man. Last point, bro, you look svelte. You look like you might have lost 10 on this trip.
24: I think I lost a few more pounds.
2: Yeah, I ain't gonna lie. It's up here, man, the neck and the shoulder. Like, look at you on that. Look at the screen right there.
24: And this is my new pullover. Look at this one. This one is pretty nice.
28: Oh, God.
24: Oh, God is right.
2: What's the first B again? Is a B for baseball, even though it's supposed to be one B?
24: It's supposed to be one word, but back in when they started in 1906 or 8.
2: Yeah. They were just freestyling words back then.
24: Baseball was 2 words back then when they started.
2: They were like,
24: so they never changed it. It should be B-W-A-A.
2: But it's B-B-W-A. That sounds like something else, Rob G. I get nervous when I hear that.
24: Yeah.
1: Hey, yo!
24: There we go. All right. A, be sure to check out our YouTube channel, and you'll be able to see this MLB Bro BBWAA pullover.
2: Any other acronym? Right.
24: I know. No, that's it.
2: What else you got? MLBBro.com.
24: What was the name of that stadium they were going to name?
2: BBBB.
24: Miami.
3: The BBC Center.
24: Yeah, that was it. And then they pulled the plug on that. What? It was. Rob G., I'm not making it up.
2: You're not, but
4: I did pull out.
2: Alex is stupid, that's all.
5: What I do?
2: You're dumb.
5: I'm not saying anything.
2: You're controlling them buttons.
24: All right, make sure you check out our YouTube channel. 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Again, check us out. You can watch the show whenever you want. 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All right, let's welcome in the Odd Couple crew. We wouldn't be able to do this fine radio program without them. And we are indeed in full effect on this Magic City Monday. Rob G is our producer. Bud Mexican is... There you go. Alex is our engineer.
6: Alex, you're a hidden talent.
24: One more time, Alex.
6: Alex, you're a hidden talent.
24: There you go. Steve DeSager's at the anchor desk.
3: He'll
24: keep us updated throughout the program. And
7: never heard of him.
24: And
7: who is it?
24: Elijah.
7: Never heard of
24: is
7: him.
24: Our social media.
2: Still ain't heard of
5: him. I can't see him. Great.
2: See, that's the you always go that extra mile.
24: There we go.
2: That extra mile right there.
24: All good. Hey, Rob G, there's some big doings going on in the NBA. Now, I read something. And I don't know, it probably wasn't substantiated that it was a done deal and he was going to Miami. But have you seen that anywhere?
8: Absolutely not.
24: Okay.
8: Not yet.
24: Okay.
8: But yes.
2: Who did you following Pat Riley or something? Did he send you a text?
24: I saw something, but that's why I'm asking.
8: NBA Centel got another one. No, yes. Giannis Antetokounmpo.
24: I'm just saying, I saw it somewhere.
8: We are still playing the waiting game with the Bucks superstar. The will he or won't he come back to Milwaukee? Looks
24: who
8: like
24: made
8: it's.
24: That song, The Waiting Game.
2: I don't know. That was a movie, too, though.
24: No, that was a crying game.
2: Crying game. Pick one of the games.
24: You don't want that. Not that game. I don't know. People were shocked. I was not shocked.
2: Yeah,
24: right? What, Rob G., were you shocked? People made it like they couldn't believe what had happened. And like, I was like watching. I was like.
2: Y'all don't think this is about to be the reveal?
24: Right, exactly. Alex, did you see it? He didn't see it.
2: He didn't see it.
24: The crying game. Yeah. Don't watch it.
2: No.
8: Well, they're about to be crying in Milwaukee because all signs point to the Giannis saga coming to a merciful end. Here within the next 24 hours. In fact, Giannis himself posted one of those super vague, super cryptic social media posts here in the last hour. A photo of himself, black and white, in his Bucks uniform, walking away from something with the caption, God, I trusted you at the beginning, and I will continue to trust you throughout. Praying hands emoji, 100. Again, it's all coming down to one of two locations, according to multiple outlets. Either Giannis will be traded to the Miami Heat for a package of Tyler Hero, Jaime Jaquez, Khalil Ware, some draft picks,
2: mm-hmm.
8: or to the Boston Celtics.
24: A hero ain't nothing but a sandwich. Go look that movie up.
8: For finals MVP, Jaylen Brown.
24: Oh, was that a
8: throw-in piece and a first-round pick.
2: Yeah. And you want to get my wings now or my wings from the Giannis?
24: No, I don't remember that trade. Show me. Rob G., can you play the tape?
2: Oh, Elijah got it. HRU. Okay. Elijah.
24: Yeah. Elijah, pull the tape.
2: All my wings from you. This was, you know, we knew this was coming. Well, I knew it was coming. But I if between the two, if this is what it comes down to, Rob G., for me, if I'm the Celtics, that's where I want to go. I want Giannis if I'm the Celtics. If I'm Milwaukee, give me Jaylen Brown in return. Number one, we'll talk about it a little further in depth about Jaylen. But Jaylen is one of the better players. We know this in the league. And I think this last year, Rob and I both gave him a lot of credit. He was an MVP candidate. The fact that he not only just kept the Celtics afloat, he made them a real team to the tune of competing for the Eastern Conference, the title of the season, having the best record. And so you got a guy who's motivated. I don't know what's going on with him right now, but he seems like he has a lot to prove. He's been more vocal than we ever heard him. He seems to be a little more agitated, a little more ornery, and I think he wants his own thing, and that happens with players. And I think he's at that place. I want a team. I want to show you I can do this. You just saw what I did last year without Tatum. And if I'm the Bucks, give me that guy so I can have a couple of pieces around him. I have an all-star. I have an all-NBA caliber guy that I can now build around for a handful of years. And I got something, as Rob, we always talk about, you can build to the family. Hey, I got something. I got a guy that's good. Y'all can still come to the games, put butts in seats, sell this popcorn and beer. And then I got something that, again, in the Eastern Conference, others outside of the Knicks, you know, maybe you feel like you can compete against the Pistons. You can feel like you compete against the Cavs or Orlando or some handful of other teams if you build around Jaylen Brown and get a couple of other nice pieces. So for me, if If I'm the Bucks, I'm doing it to get Jaylen Brown, who's going to be motivated to prove last season wasn't a fluke, who's going to continue to build upon his game. I'm getting a guy who plays both sides of the ball, who is still young, who loves to compete, a finals MVP. And again, I think that's the best version for me trying to be right back in this race if I'm the Bucks.
24: If I'm Giannis, I want to go to Miami. At least there's no state income tax. That's where I would go because you ain't winning no championships no matter which way you go.
2: I don't disagree with that.
24: All right, so it doesn't matter. To me, I would rather go for the warm weather and the no state income tax in Miami. I'm dead serious because I'm not convinced that going to Boston is going to get you anywhere. I don't think Giannis is the same guy. And I'm not saying he's a bum or he can't play. And looking at the offers and what's going on for him, you know, I think that that bears it out, don't you think? I mean,
2: well, if
24: you look at the deals that are out there, they aren't that spectacular.
2: If you're the Bucks, though, what's better for you?
24: I'm just saying if I'm Giannis.
2: I know, if you're Giannis, I get it, right?
24: I'd rather go to
2: Miami. Beautiful weather, it's Miami, no state tax.
24: I'm serious.
2: I get that. If I'm Giannis, so I kind of gave the Bucks standpoint. If I'm Giannis, I still want to go to Boston because I would look at Tatum and say, man, that's the guy I feel like I've been missing. I thought me and Dame would be it. It didn't work. Me, Tatum, the handful of nice pieces they got, Missoula and that organization, Brad Stevens on down, that's what I need. That's what I've been missing the last 5 years or so. I'm going right back to a title. I feel like there's no other team.
24: They're not going back to a title.
2: If I'm Giannis, I'm saying that.
24: Because they shoot threes. You go look.
2: Well, you know what I don't do.
24: You go look at, right, there you go. Go look at that team and what they do. The two reasons they've been knocked out the last 2 years, they missed 75 out of 100 threes against the Knicks. And last year against Philadelphia in Game 7, they went 0-9 down the stretch from three-point land. That's why they got turned away. Giannis is a three-point shooter, or am I missing something?
2: No. That's what I'm saying. That's why if I'm the Celtics, it's a good move because we've got – Brad Stevens already came out after the game you're referencing and said, nah, we can't keep doing that. We can't keep year in, year out, chucking up threes and being like, that's what we do, Joe Mazzulla. We just chuck up threes.
24: You mean coach of the year, Joe Mazzulla.
2: Yeah, we can't just keep doing that. So Brad Stevens said, and I like that. Hey, this is what we did. This is a philosophy. It won us a ring. Pivot. Time to pivot. And Giannis, one thing we know he ain't doing – is chucking up a bunch of threes. So we don't have to worry about that. He's going to force it in the paint.
24: Is he going to stay healthy? Is he going to stay healthy?
2: Well, the health, obviously, that is to be determined. But he's going to force paint points. He's going to force guys to get in foul trouble. He's going to force fast breaks because that's what he does. And that will be a welcome sight, I think, for even Celtics fans who will say, we finally got something different than what we've had now for the last 5 or 6 years where we just chuck him up. And now Giannis is going to completely alter that. And now you got a Tatum who can remain on the outside to the mid-range. And we got a force, arguably the biggest force on the inside in the NBA, in Giannis. So it makes sense for the Bucks, in my opinion. You get Jaylen Brown, a proven veteran, a proven star, and you get a better
24: version. I think if you're Milwaukee, you should just start all over. And you have an option to do that and try to go get your own piece the way you lucked into Giannis. Mm-hmm. Like that's what Milwaukee wants. That's where you should go. I don't want to disgruntle Jaylen Brown who doesn't want to be in Milwaukee or whatever it is. You know what I mean? Or a guy who's going out and maybe feels like he has to be something that he isn't. He was great in Boston for a reason.
2: Mm-hmm.
24: And now you're going to go to Milwaukee and center what around him? If I'm him, am I that thrilled about going there?
2: I mean, the report is that he's willing to stay in Milwaukee. I mean, that's what they're saying right now. Obviously, because if you're any team, and I'm giving up such a guy like Giannis, I want some assurance I'm going to have a guy for a couple, 2-3 years versus a handful of months and, you know, one season. So if I,
24: good
2: yeah.
24: luck.
2: Yeah, but I think he's ready to go, Jaylen. We'll talk more about Jaylen later. And if I'm Milwaukee, give me Jaylen. Give me an all-NBA guy. Give me a guy who balled the heck out and was an MVP candidate last year. And I can build around that, and we can have something brewing. In the East, where, again, people call it the least, call it what you want, if there's a shot. Yes, the Knicks are good. The Pistons look like, you know, they could be coming. The Cavs, obviously, as well. But you could feel like we got a shot.
24: All right, 877-99 on Fox. Should the Bucks take the Heat package or the Celtics package in the Giannis deal? We want to hear from you. It is the Odd Couple, where we deliver insight, not noise, and we value your opinion. We want to hear from you, 877-99 on Fox. This is not a podcast. It's a radio show. You could actually get involved.
2: Turn my mic off.
24: That's right. 877-99 on Fox. Rob Parker, Kelvin Washington. We are in full effect. on this Magic City Monday, and we want to hear from you. 877-99 on Fox, and you know what to do. Stick and stay.
5: Especially if you're a man over 40 and not feeling as energized in the US of A.
24: Man, let me tell you something.
2: What's that?
24: When M-Drive first came to me, I'll be honest, I never heard of it.
2: Me neither, bro. 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
24: That's right. Same here. Hey, after 40, the energy drops. 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
2: It worked for you.
24: Stop giving back what you put in.
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0: I come with Rob Parker, Kelvin Washington, on a Magic City Monday. The boys are back. That's right. On the way, we got to talk about some more interesting news on Soresby, Brandon Soresby. We'll talk about that. Plus, we have Shekel City, Tyrek play of the day, all that good stuff coming up. And by the way, after 40, the energy drops, Soresby, the weight hangs on.
1: Okay, I feel pretty good.
0: You're not as quiet as Soresby?
1: No, I'm just saying.
0: I just left it alone. I had so many.
1: Yeah, leave it alone.
0: You start wondering where the old you went. 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All right, we'll take a couple of quick calls here, Rob. 877-99 on Fox. If you're the Bucks, Heat, Celtics, what's the better deal? You want Tyler Hero, Jaime Jaquez, where, and some picks? You want Jaylen Brown from the Celtics? Let's take some calls.
2: All right, Barry in Milwaukee, you're on the Odd Couple Fox Sports Radio. What's up, Barry? How are you?
3: I'm well, man. I'm excited about what's to be. And knowing Giannis, even though he wants a legacy, let's think outside the box. How come we can't get rid of the guy we got from Indiana? I don't even want to say his name. And throw in Kyle Zuma. Because one thing about Giannis, he mentioned it earlier in his career, he's about legacy. He got that Kobe mentality.
0: You're saying instead of Giannis? You're saying instead of Giannis?
3: Absolutely.
0: Oh, no, that ship has sailed. Both parties want to go.
3: If it was left up to me, I wouldn't take Jaylen Brown. Let's be honest, Milwaukee's not a good market.
2: Right.
3: So... But and I really don't see Jaylen saying, hey, I want to be here 1 to 2 years. So, I mean.
2: Especially because a lot of players have asked out of Milwaukee.
0: Appreciate it.
2: Going back to Lou Alcindor. That was a long time ago.
0: Yeah. I mean, again, the reports are that he would stay there. But I get his point. But that's kind of why, Rob, you want to get him. Because you might not get a star another way, right? You might have to.
2: If I can get him in a draft.
0: Well, I hope. You hope you're going to get one. It's a lot of teams been drafting and ain't get one.
2: Joshua in New Mexico. You're on the Odd Couple Fox Sports Radio. What's up, Joshua?
4: I was just thinking I'm taking the Heat offer because Jaylen Brown's been had a negative on-off rating for the Celtics the last few years. And I feel like they could do like the Suns with, or I guess not the Suns, the Nets with Mikal Bridges, take Tyler Hero, Jaime Jaquez, maybe flip them for a few more picks.
0: Okay.
2: All right.
0: There you have it. No, I get it. I mean, listen, I had to consider that because it's the picks part, right? And you can just kind of blow it up and ride it out. I get that part too. But I think because the East to me isn't crazy, I feel like, you know, we might have a shot if I was the Bucks. Like, all right, get Jaylen and some pieces.
2: Here we go. Angry Drew in New Jersey. That's what I'm calling him now.
0: Wait, why is Drew angry?
2: Drew has turned to Angry Drew. You're on the Odd Couple Fox Sports Radio. What's up, Angry Drew?
5: Any of those teams.
2: Oh, bad.
0: See, you done messed up his phone, man.
2: One last try. Go ahead. No good?
0: We tried.
2: Sorry about
0: that. His phone got sad when you called it angry. See what happened?
2: I call it like I see it. Like, you know, Drew used to be like cool. And
0: because he disagreed with you?
2: No, no.
0: Now he's angry?
2: No, it's the way he disagreed.
0: Have you sat with you? For some time?
2: It's angry.
0: See, you know what, Drew? Call in more often. Because finally somebody had the cojones to stand up and then not back down.
2: People stand up to me.
0: I can't believe how wrong you are. No! Let me tell you! You're right. And Drew wants to stand on business. There you go, Drew. I ain't mad at you. All right. On the way, we got to talk about, I brought it up, Brandon Soresby and what teams might be willing to do when it comes to him. We'll explain that in a moment. Right now, he is Steve DeSager. And he has your update.
6: Hey, Steve.
7: And he has an update on that World Cup match that's in a weather delay in Philadelphia. Heavy rain late first half, then a lightning delay at halftime. France is leading 1-0 over Iraq. They've been in a delay for an hour and a half. Players are just starting to come back on the field to warm up, and they're due to resume in 20 minutes. Thing is, the next match on the schedule in New Jersey is due to start at the top of the hour, Norway against Senegal. So those two will overlap. Earlier in Dallas, Argentina now 2-0, a 2-0 winner against Austria. Lionel Messi, both goals. He has 18 in his World Cup career. That is a new record. By the way, the late games only on FS1, 11 p.m. Eastern time from the Bay Area. Jordan against Algeria. Depending on the result there, Argentina, which has already qualified for the round of 32, could be clinching its group title late tonight. Upgrade your FIFA World Cup 2026 setup. 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The Home Depot, the official FIFA World Cup 2026 supporter, subject to availability. The Dallas Mavericks' new coach will be Dusty May from Michigan. He just won the national title in his second year there. Trae Young will re-sign with the Wizards, 3 years plus a player option. Elected to the Hockey Hall of Fame, Keith Tkachuk, Carey Price, and others. Ottawa, it was in the news yesterday, is trading Brady Tkachuk, his son, to Florida. So now Brady will play alongside his brother Matthew. As for Major League Baseball, we've got weather in the news because Philadelphia at Washington still in a rain delay at the start, and the Cubs at Mets game has been rained out. The Cubs were just rained out at home on Sunday. Mets shortstop Francisco Lindor could come off the IL this week. As soon as Wednesday, he'll still be at AAA playing on Tuesday. Red shortstop Eli De La Cruz will come off the IL tomorrow. He started minor league rehab Friday and homered after his hamstring injury. Toronto is hosting Houston. Pitcher Shane Bieber due to make his season debut this week. Right now, we've got Toronto in action in the home game against Houston, and it's a great pitcher's matchup because it's Hunter Brown back from injury for Houston and Dylan Cease getting the start for the Blue Jays. 1-0 Houston in the lead, bottom of the first inning. And the Yankees are at Detroit with Gerrit Cole on the mound, but the Tigers lead New York 3-1 in the bottom of the fourth. Back to you.
0: Yeah, we got that one on. They were mad about some little, I don't know, a little speck in the infield. It was like a little thing. They took 10 minutes trying to figure that out. Your mic, turn your mic on. Turn your mic on.
2: Right near the shortstop area.
0: Yeah, it was strange. All right, thank you, Steve. Appreciate it. Couple. 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All right, Rob G, we just talked about a little bit. I think me and Rob have been able to hit Brandon Sorsby a little bit in the very, very beginning. If not, I'm mistaken, but it's been some twists and turns since you've been gone. I was gone, and now we got some new stuff.
5: Yeah, last week he declared for the NFL supplemental draft rather than continue this big fight against NCAA and college football at large. And you recall when all this stuff first started to boil over, when all of his gambling became public, it's like, man, he is persona non grata. Not only was he betting heavy, heavy dollars, he was betting on his own team at Indiana. He was going to be banned from football for the season at minimum. It looked like he might be banned for life, but through the legal process, he was going to be eligible.
2: They only suspended him 2 games. So what?
5: You know what I mean? And so that was because the judicial system operates separately from the NCAA.
2: But the NCAA only gave him 2 games.
0: Which is crazy.
2: But
0: you better not go get a tattoo.
5: Well, no, they tried to ban him.
0: The NCAA,
5: they didn't have a choice.
0: The NCAA was trying, they had separate things. That's why all these leagues were coming out. Big 12 were coming out against him.
5: The Big 12 was suing him, and it was just a big deal, right? So now he's in the supplemental draft. And in football, this kid went from he's going to be banned from football potentially for his whole career to now he's going to the NFL. And now, within the span of about a week, Brandon Sorsby has gone from persona non grata to now this kid could be the future of the quarterback position for a lot of NFL teams. In fact, several executives, scouts and executives have all spoken to Albert Breer, longtime NFL reporter. You have NFL offensive coordinators saying about Sorsby, quote, hate to say it, but you got to make the comparison to Mahomes and Caleb. He has that twitch, the arm angles of a Stafford. His arm is electric. It would have been by far the best in the 2026 class. As a thrower, his arm is top 8 or so in the league. And on top of that, you have anonymous executives talking about the gambling situation. Right? How are you going to draft a guy with a gambling problem, admitted gambling problem? Here's what one says, quote, the way I look at the gambling, I don't really care if he's suspended for part of the year so much. What I care about is, can I sleep good at night knowing it's behind him? I know he went to rehab, but that was a reaction to getting caught or a real effort to get past. Another executive says, I want the context. Was he sitting on the couch bored, a kid punching bets into his phone? Or was this strategic and planned out and all that? It's just a guy on his phone placing bets that correctable. He's not harming anybody else. You recall he wagered approximately $90,000 on gambling over a span of a couple of years. Guys, your thoughts on the tide change on Sorsby?
2: This is the NFL. and they don't care about your character or anything that you do as long as they feel they can make money off of you. We've seen guys assault women, vehicular homicide. Mm-hmm. They've taken everybody back. Nothing. The only reason they didn't take Ray Rice back, despite that horrific video, is because Ray Rice couldn't play anymore. That's the only reason he didn't get another shot. He would have been back. Remember, the commissioner gave him a 2-game suspension, and then all of a sudden, when the video came out, now they felt a little bit more compelled.
0: I think even if he was still pretty good, that video was too damn.
2: Nah, I'm just saying, there have been people who have killed people.
0: No, big I mean, fact. Dante Stallworth.
2: Just because you don't have the video, he killed somebody. And what's the other video we saw from from the running back? I'm just blanking out, from Cincinnati.
0: Joe Mixon, college.
2: You saw the video where he punched out a woman in a restaurant, right? Mm-hmm. And he dropped, but it didn't stop him from getting drafted or playing in the league. Yeah. So my point is, this does not surprise me one bit. This is who the NFL is. Everything goes. The only thing that can stop somebody from not playing in the NFL is if they're incarcerated. That's the only thing that could stop anybody
0: when you get
2: from
0: out,
2: not
0: you can get
2: playing.
0: Back in.
2: Exactly. But that's the only reason that they would pass on somebody. Oh, well, he's incarcerated, so I guess we should draft him, or we should wait.
0: When does he get out?
2: Exactly. And then we'll have a supplemental jail draft, okay, after he gets out.
0: What is it, the longest yard? We're going to do it like the longest yard. We'll get him. You left out one thing, though.
2: This don't surprise me. Go ahead.
0: You left out Colin Kaepernick. That's the only thing you can do. You can't kneel.
2: Oh yeah.
0: About social inequity.
2: That was the worst thing in the world.
0: There's the worst. You can do everything else you said, but you can't kneel.
2: God forbid. Right.
0: And talk about the inequalities in this country for people of color. And that was where the limit was.
2: But even then, and I'm going to say it, and I'll say it till the cows come home. Don't blame the white establishment of the NFL. Blame the 70% black players who went along with it. They are to blame for what went on with Colin Kaepernick. They signed off on it, Kelvin, until the cows come home. It was the biggest, what Colin Kaepernick was trying to do, and then for them to come piggyback after, you know what I mean, when COVID and all that stuff happened, and then all of a sudden everybody was doing their thing, it was the biggest turn their back on somebody who was trying to do right in a society. And I'll never, like the NFL players, I'm glad they have a terrible health plan. I'm glad they have a terrible pension. I'm dead serious, because that's what they deserve.
0: He stuck his neck out, and that's the thing the league has over. They dangled him non-guaranteed contracts. They dangle all that, and then players, and there's so many players that it's harder, right? Because, I'm just a third-string linebacker, man. I don't want to mess it up. And they know that. And they dangle them paychecks, and they dangle them non-guaranteed contracts over you. And it would take an extreme sacrifice
2: It's not an extreme, because if everybody's together, how long are you out, Kelvin?
0: I ain't disagreeing with you, but I'm saying, man, I don't know about it. I feel you, Rob, but I just got here, man. I'm trying to get it.
2: It don't
0: I'm only second year, man. I'm just trying to get. I ain't got it like you,
2: no,
0: Rob
2: no,
0: Mahomes.
2: No, that ain't it.
0: I ain't got it like you.
2: No, that ain't
0: you know,
2: it.
0: Rob Stafford.
2: All they need to do is look at the other leagues. I mean, it's comical.
0: You're about
2: comical.
0: To be saying this to the cows come home. You
2: it's
0: ain't
2: comical.
0: Wrong,
2: it ain't like
0: it ain't happening. Cap'n, now
2: it's comical.
0: Now, with that being said, I agree. It's a typical NFL. Talent will overlook anything with talent. My only issue with this is, if you're telling me he's Caleb Williams talented, if you're telling me he's Patrick Mahomes talented, then that talent ain't going nowhere. So, therefore, I would think that you would sit him.
2: I question that. I don't care what anybody says.
0: What, the talent ain't going nowhere?
2: Yeah, no, that he's on that level.
0: Well,
2: yeah,
0: I'm playing what they're saying, then to me, then you can sit down and say, hey, he needs to go if I'm his family. Because if I'm Sorsby Sr. or Mama Sorsby or Granddaddy or whoever taking care of him and cares about him, man, you're 22 years old, I believe he is. You can step away with that type of talent for a year and get your life together. Because what's the sense of me handing you is this wonderful opportunity, and then you blow it because you're sitting there. Hey, Rob, you can't change. This is an issue. Is it him just gambling on the couch like a bored kid? Rob G, how many bets was it? Not the money. It was thousands of bets. Right? The money could be one thing, because that could be one bet if you did $90,000. It's how much he bet regularly, routinely, and on his own team dozens and dozens of times, Rob. So this ain't that, oh, a kid was bored, he placed a $100 bet one time, he got caught. Oh, I'm sorry, Rob, I get that. Regularly, routinely betting on himself, on his team, other schools. He didn't transfer to new schools, betting on them.
2: And once the NFL does this,
0: 3,000 bets, Rob!
2: This will also open the door for other students and other athletes to be like,
0: it ain't a death sentence. Nope, it's no longer a death sentence. So, go tell that to SMU.
2: Yep.
0: Or, guys back, all them schools who had issues with gambling and people betting on stuff. So my point is this, I'm looking at it from him, as people who care about him, yo, you got to step away for a year. Because what's the point of me giving you this golden ticket and you blow it, right? You ain't fixed nothing. Because, Rob, let's be real. You draft him. Hey, we're really helping him. We send him to rehab for 5 weeks. Rob, all he wants to do is be a starter. All he's thinking about is playbook, locked in, first in, last out, all this. He can't focus on his rehab and sobriety and trying to get right. You get what I mean? I'm focused on trying to be a starting quarterback in the NFL. He needs to take a year away, shake it off, focus, figure out the deep wounds on the inside that has that, and then come back. You'll be 23, and if you're Caleb Williams, Patrick Mahomes talent, they're going to wait on you because quarterbacks don't grow on trees.
2: What did baseball do to Pete Rose, who was one of the most decorated players who ever played the game? You think baseball wanted the Hall of Fame without Pete Rose? You think they wanted that?
0: They stood on business.
2: They stood on, thank you.
0: I got to give it to them. They stood on
2: business. Am I right? They could have easily bent the rules for Pete Rose. He's the all-time, one of the, that commitment, and

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0: Oh my.
1: Yeah, you telling
2: it is the Odd Couple. He is Rob Parker. He is back in town.
3: I had a glizzy in my mouth
2: with no buns in New York.
4: What do you mean?
3: I actually had a double hot dog.
2: Wait a minute.
3: Hey, yo! On one bun, Alex.
2: You got a tissue for me? I don't want to know about your, you know.
3: And I used the bun as the holder so I could eat the both hot dogs at one time.
1: Right in this little garage.
2: It's like you want to, Alex.
3: What?
2: I'm glad. Was this in New York?
3: Yes, this was at the game.
2: You ain't getting no buns the whole trip. No, I'm saying, like, no, I'm saying, you didn't get
3: no bread.
2: No bread. You know what I'm saying? Yeah. I'm proud of you. You're not getting buns, man. I respect
5: I'm a fun guy.
3: You know? I am. That's what I said.
2: Hey,
3: I'm a
2: yo,
3: fun
2: by
3: guy.
2: The way, y'all see Kawhi out here trying to have personality, Rob G? You saw
5: obviously,
2: that?
5: Obviously, I love the game of basketball.
2: Who does he think he is?
4: I don't like it.
2: I don't like it. You see him? Yeah, many out here. Man, we might have to play that, Alex. We go look at him. Oh, I like this. My favorite designer. Ha ha. You know, he's your boy. What in the? He got a. They said that the his program updated. He got a new update.
0: He got the personality update.
2: He got the personality update. I said, hold on, what?
0: Elon working hard.
2: He working. He better. So I'm going to put some down. We're talking about
3: that. All right.
2: All right. Let's get to it. It is now time for Shekel City.
6: Welcome to Shekel City. The home base for Rob Parker's daily picks against the spread.
7: Did I do that?
3: I did do that.
7: Did I do that?
3: I was 2-1 the last time I made a bet here on Shekel City.
2: That was great, man. March 5th.
3: Yeah, it feels like that. I'm 161-132, 29 games over 500. Oh, yeah. Tonight at the Yankees -1.5. They're down big.
2: Yeah, they are.
0: We bet the Yankees.
3: Gerrit Cole has nothing tonight. It's 4-1.
2: Yeah,
3: 5-1.
2: Tigers acting like he a bum.
3: Yeah, they beating him up pretty good.
0: Where's
3: tonight.
0: Aaron?
3: Yeah,
2: you think Solomon's there? Shout out to our young boy,
3: yeah,
2: Solomon.
3: Solomon loves baseball. He's at the game all the time. Solomon Williams. So Yankees -1.5. That was the best bet. That ain't working out. Who else we got? The Mets and Cubs were rained out. So that game's not going to count on our schedule.
2: Come on, man. You got Norway, Senegal. Come on. You got it.
3: And then I have Milwaukee -1.5 at the Reds. So, again, there's only two games live because the Mets and Cubs will rain down.
2: We'll let you get this one in if you want to.
3: No, we're not doing it. So, remember, we got Milwaukee -1.5, Yankees -1.5. And remember, I'm not telling you who to bet on. I'm telling you who I bet
0: on. And I got Norway with the 2.5 goals.
2: Yo, Holland. What am I seeing? What am I thinking, Lexi?
0: Oh, man. I'm predicting Haaland here will shine yet again and maybe get his first hat trick.
2: All right. Well, first of all, hat trick's supposed to be rare. They out here acting like that's normal.
0: It's handed out now like gift cards.
2: My goodness. All right. There was your Shekel City. Let's get to your tie rack play of the day.
8: Lionel Messi. There's the block. And Messi again. Lionel Messi in the double. Argentina get the win. And the little magic man gets his second goal.
2: Fox TV there on the call. Lionel Messi getting a couple of goals. He had three. 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It is the way tire buying should be. Lexi, I got to say, America, you might be on to something. This might be the best we ever seen.
0: It's not only that the best we've ever seen, but this is the best ability we have to get to the finals as well. USA has presented themselves as a dominant factor. Their competition has been irrelevant. And the only thing I've seen out of anybody that could come close to us, besides, of course, Messi and, of course, France themselves with BB Bobby. I would say that Spain, Yamal, has shown himself as probably the next coming Messi if you paid attention.
2: Yeah, he looks good, man. It's been good. I've been enjoying it. Did you get any of that crazy New York, traffic per se, but just buzz while you were out there, Rob? You had the World Cup. Obviously, I think you escaped before the Knicks parade, right?
3: I was in town when it happened.
2: For the parade?
3: Yeah.
2: Not for
3: the
2: parade.
3: Came back. Yeah.
2: Okay. Was it crazy?
3: Oh, yeah. Everything was blocked off. Yeah, it was really, really crazy. And a lot of my friends, you know, they lost their minds. They did. They absolutely lost their minds.
2: Thought you would have went out there, man. Blue and orange skies and all that good stuff. You ain't no blue and orange. No?
3: No, come on.
2: No, come on, man. You know Spike Lee. Spike ain't hit you up. Come on, Rob. I'm just saying. We are Fox Sports.
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24: The World Cup game in Philadelphia is about to resume. France with a 1-0 halftime lead over Iraq. The players are back on the field. The field was quite waterlogged after very heavy rains. There was a lightning delay at halftime that has reached 2 hours now. But again, second half about to begin. Meanwhile, that shoves the Norway game to FS1. That is just about to kick off in New Jersey. Norway against Senegal. Argentina already won today in Dallas. 2-0 over Austria. Lionel Messi, both goals. He has 18 in his World Cup career, a new record. The Dallas Mavericks' new head coach will be Dusty May from Michigan. Trae Young will re-sign with the Wizards, 3 years plus a player option. Elected to the Hockey Hall of Fame, Carey Price, Keith Kachuk, and others. In Major League Baseball, the Tigers lead the Yankees in a Garrett Cole start, 5-1, bottom of the fifth. Cubs at Mets rained out tonight. I'm Steve DeSager.
25: One guy is happily divorced. One guy is happily married. One guy gets called Daddy by his three beautiful daughters. Aww. One guy gets called Daddy after a credit card approval. One guy won a state high school basketball championship. One guy only covered a state high school basketball championship. One guy's been inducted into three halls of fame. One guy has only mocked a hall. Does this seem weird to anybody else?
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2: Speaking of which, how was you and your boy? Broussard. You and Brew.
3: Oh, it was good.
0: We have to ask you.
2: We paid for the bill. That's what we all wanted to know. We have our own bets. I'm going to tell you who
3: we
2: said what.
3: We ate at Mastro's in Manhattan.
2: Well, that means
3: very expensive.
2: I know neither one of y'all paid for it. Now I know for sure.
3: And I had to I was rushing because I was going to the Yankees White Sox game. So I was on like a time thing and whatever. And so I reached for my wallet to get up because I have to leave early.
2: Okay.
3: And Chris Broussard says, "Don't worry about it. I got it."
2: He messed up. He meant Fox.
3: The only problem is I missed the beginning of the game.